0: playing with the Rabbitohs. The 25-year-old met with Tigers coach Benji Marshall and will train with the NRL side. The Newcastle Knights' Tyson Gamble's leaving the club at the end of the season. He's signed a two-year deal with Catalan's Dragons. The Gold Coast Titans will take on the Bulldogs tonight, with the Broncos and Roosters also doing battle. In AFL, the Brisbane Lions thrashed the Sydney Swans by 43 points. The hosts won 126-83. And Declan Meredith has been named in the Wallabies team for the Nations Championship. He says he's up for the challenge.
1: But I know there's a lot of hard work, like I said before, and I think we've got a good group here that can, if it's me, Carter or Dono, that can put their hand up and really string the boys around this series.
0: In finance, the All Ordinaries has opened at 8,952, $1 Australian buying 69.04 US cents. 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Cloudy with showers and light winds. We're heading for top temperatures of 18 in the city, 16 in the west. Looking further ahead, showers tomorrow, Sunday and Monday. At the moment in the city, 13 degrees, 11 at Bankstown, 12 at Penrith, 11 at Richmond. That's the latest news. Now Chris Smith across Australia on 2SM.
2: Chris Smith across Australia.
3: Karl Stefanovic has recorded, and some of you may have already seen it, but he's recorded something yesterday and put it online. A very funny exit notice. A very, very funny. Only Karl could do this. And he skips away in this video and you know, jumps and hits his ankles together as he runs away, saying that he's free. I'll play the audio for you in just a second, but I want to take some calls on the 20-litre jerry can, okay? We'll start with Michael. Michael, speak to us.
4: G'day, g'day.
3: G'day, g'day. How does he get 23 litres in a 20-litre jerry can?
4: Well, a jerry can is designed to hold at least 22 litres and up to 25 litres to allow for expansion. And he should have stopped at 20 litres, otherwise he's putting himself at risk.
3: Really? An extra 3 litres? Because the jerry can state, the standard jerry can is 20 litres, it says.
4: That's right, but it has to allow for expansion. So they have between 22 and 25 litres of space. And he should have stopped at 20, so there's a public service announcement for you.
3: So this might be just legitimate.
4: Absolutely.
3: He did get 23 litres.
4: He certainly could have, yeah.
3: Okay, all right, Michael. Gary, go ahead.
5: I used to manage a service station, and we used to have the weights and measures people come in every 6 months or something, and they used to check all the bowsers.
3: Did they? And you would presume that that's still happening?
5: Well, I don't know. I think they've done away with it.
3: Well, let me tell you what the Telegraph is reporting today. 3,000 pumps were tested at more than 400 fuel retailers. Of those, 137 had inaccurate instruments, which resulted in consumer disadvantage. Now, let me just read through the story and say, yes, the figures were obtained during a National Measurement Institute probe conducted in March. Gary.
5: Oh, what? So they're doing it again. Oh,
3: yeah, that's how we found out about it. But it's a bit... like, it's a bit slack. 1 in 20 fuel pumps are shortchanging motorists. And the telling thing is that they're shortchanging. They're not reporting in the story that motorists are getting more petrol than they actually should be getting. So it's only skewed one way.
5: Well, have you ever noticed when you pump put the petrol and the bows are in and you put it in there, and even before the petrol goes in, the bows has gone up?
3: No?
5: Just watch it. Watch it next time you're there. Just
3: so you don't press the trigger. You put the nozzle in the hole and all of a sudden you're being charged for petrol you haven't got yet.
5: Then you press the trigger and it doesn't seem to... then you feel the rush of the petrol, but the bows has gone up already.
3: I need to test... I'm going to test that over the weekend, Gary.
5: Yeah, just when you put the bowser in and then press it, and you can feel the petrol going in, because I don't put it straight in there, right up there. I just watch it tilting, and I watch the bowser at the same time, and it's usually half a litre or something before even the petrol starts going into it.
3: Oh, I didn't know that. Let me have a look next time. Good on you, Gary, as most of our listeners will do after you've just told us that. Now, back to Karl Stefanovic. I'll be speaking with George Christensen, the former federal MP, who's launched into Channel 9 and in the mainstream media in general, actually, George has, and we'll talk to him about why. But here is Karl. He recorded this yesterday. It's actually quite funny. If you look at the video, it's quite funny.
6: Hey, guys, some week, huh? So unfree. Truly independent. I didn't get the chance to thank my free-to-air audience for 21 great years, so thank you for riding the ups and downs. You have my thanks and you have all of my love. But here's what I believe in. The public deserve to hear perspectives. This country was built by, you know, hard-working Aussies from all around the world, and they were bound by the same values, but very different experiences. So on my show, I've spoken to people who have different perspectives. I know that winds some people up. Sometimes I agree with everything a guest says, sometimes I don't. But importantly, you get to make up your mind. You have the right to hear from different voices. Freedom of speech here and around the world is what this show is about. Well, we keep going. Thanks, legends. Honestly, I don't know what I'm going to do. But I'll figure it out.
3: That's Karl. He will figure it out. You bet he will. We could get him here. Would you like to see Karl on the Super Radio Network? We probably couldn't afford him, but I think we should talk to him. Why not? Now, it's interesting he says he's free, because that's what he exactly is. He is the executive producer and the owner of his podcast. What a great way to be. You don't have to worry about people tapping you on the shoulder, as has happened to me many times in media, to say, you can't say that. Now, I always was contra-suggestible, so I'd try and say it again and then ask for forgiveness. That's the way I kind of did it. Just say lots of sorries after you've done what they said not to do. And if you say sorry a lot, they'll accept it and won't get rid of you. But Karl's there, and he didn't get a chance. Notice what he said, and I said this at the start of the program. When, you know, when I've been flicked, as I have many times, you'd never get a chance to say goodbye. You build such a close bond with those that you talk to and appear in front of, both in radio and television terms. The bond is real. You actually have an image of people who are listening. And more importantly, on talkback radio, you actually get to talk to them, and often. And seeing that I take trips away with listeners, I have lifelong friends who came to me as listeners and have become mates. I get to speak with them every single day, which gives me a really good insight into what they enjoy listening to on the radio and what they don't. But having said all of that, when you get the flick, you want to say thanks. But Channel 9 couldn't come at that, because, you know, imagine how bad it would get. Karl might say, how bad would that be? If he went, Channel 9 couldn't have that. And imagine saying goodbye. Oh, you don't allow people to say goodbye. You just chop their head off. That's what the media bosses do. Chop your head off, never come back and say goodbye. I can't believe this. Channel 9 are going to cop it bad from people who just switch off and never listen or watch them again. In Lake Macquarie, Roger has phoned through. Hiya, Roger.
7: Yeah, good morning, Chris. Yesterday you were talking to a gentleman about the Great Western Highway and the problems that the road there is causing.
3: With Mike, yep.
7: Yeah, not last weekend, the weekend before, I drove up the New England Highway into southern Queensland, and south of Tenterfield, it's a little village up on the range called Bolivia.
3: Right.
7: And you go down from Bolivia down to the plain, this Bolivia Hill, and the road winds around the side of the mountain. It's a little bit of a tricky bit of a road, but it's now been completely replaced by a beautiful big bridge and this massive concrete span that goes right across.
3: Right.
7: When you drive south from Tenterfield, you can see this concrete structure in the distance. You can see it 6 and 7 kilometres away. It is an absolute beautiful piece of road. What I would like to suggest is the state government get the people who built that to have a look at the problem at the Great Western Highway.
3: Oh, you should talk to the roads minister immediately. That's a great idea.
7: Yeah, it's a beautiful piece of road, Chris. Absolutely beautiful engineering.
3: I wonder whether they have. You'd think that they would. You'd think that the head of the roads department would say to the minister, hey, listen, we've done something up at Bolivia which may be suitable to fix the problem of Victoria Pass. You'd hope that they have considered that.
7: Yeah, to me, it would be exactly what is required. You know, a big bridge over the gully and a long, long stretch of straight road. Yeah, it would be beautiful for it.
3: All right, great stuff. Good to get your call, Roger. Thank you. Charlie, go ahead.
8: Yes, hello, Chris. How are you?
3: Hi, very well.
8: Okay, mate, I'll get to the point quick. I'm a veteran, like thousands and thousands of others. Like after next year, we'll have that $5,000 cap put on our health services, right?
3: Yeah.
8: So I'll lose half of. I've got a bit of a mobility problem, but anyway, that's my problem. So I'd just like someone to give me an answer from Centrelink somewhere. These ISIS breeders that had just come back. What does that cost the taxpayer to keep them and all the ones that they've had while they're over there? Because they'll never be able to get it. No one will ever give them a job. So they will be on social security all their lives.
3: Yeah.
8: Correct?
3: Yeah.
8: So is there someone out there who could actually tell us or tell everybody how much one of these people would earn per fortnight or get from the taxpayer, the person, and say four kids?
3: Yeah. I don't know who can, and we don't know what the circumstances are for every single one of them. You'd have to know that as well. That'd be problematic. I think the only person who would know that would be Tony Burke or whoever in his department is handling that particular band of women.
8: Yeah, right. But it would be a great amount anyway, put it that way.
3: Yeah, you bet. And the kind of money that could come to you so that particular entitlement continued.
8: That's right. And my bit of advice is to anyone contemplating joining the armed forces under this government, be very careful that you don't get hurt. And if you happen to get sent into combat, don't shoot anybody, for goodness sake, otherwise you'll be called a war criminal and you'll end up in jail.
3: Yes, Charlie. Point well made. Thank you very much for the call. Caleb, hi.
9: G'day, Chris. How you going, mate?
3: Good.
9: That's good. Just ringing up about the fuel thing. Had a couple of other people ring in and just sort of wanted to add to their comments.
3: Yeah, go.
9: Yeah, right. So old mate saying that he can cram, he put 23 litres in a 20-litre jerry.
3: Yeah.
9: I agree with the other fella that rang back about that. Yeah, possible to get 25 litres in there.
3: 25 you can get in a 20-litre jerry can.
9: Yeah. Well, even so, 44-gal drum in the... in the current money, in the modern money, that's 205 litres, right?
3: Yeah.
9: I've worked in the fuel industry as a tanker driver, and I can tell you even on a cold day, you can get about 210, 215 litres in a 205 drum.
3: Right.
9: What old mate's saying about how you got to leave a bit of room in your jerry or your drum or your tank for expansion, that's very correct.
3: Okay.
9: The other thing too, another caller came in and said that, you know, he's put the nozzle in and the bowser started counting before he started putting fuel in his tank. That's because the meter on the bowser doesn't actually count the fuel per se that comes out the end of the nozzle. The meter's actually back down in the bowser closer to the tank that you're...
3: Right, so it's measuring the fuel that's coming out of the bowser, not the nozzle.
9: Yeah, yeah. So it's not... Yeah, so it doesn't measure it from when it comes...
3: No.
9: The nozzle into your fuel tank.
3: I'm with you.
9: Or your truck. The meter's obviously back in the bowser a bit. So, yeah, you've got to allow for a little bit of...
3: Yeah, but that means... You know what that means, though, don't you? When you stop the trigger, there's petrol that's left the bowser that's in the hose that you pay for but you don't get.
9: Yeah, but that evens out because, like what old mate was saying, you're pulling the trigger and you get a bit of air when the bowser's counting.
3: Yeah, no, you're still paying for petrol that doesn't go into your petrol. it doesn't go in your tank.
9: Well, no, you can't get fuel that it hasn't accounted for. So when you hit go, the numbers on the bows will start counting, and like old mate says, you don't feel the surge of fuel through the hose in your hand or the nozzle in your hand, but you're seeing numbers go, right? That's because the meter started back down in the bowser. But when you left off, you're not paying for the bit that's in between the meter and the nozzle.
3: Right, okay. So there's some left in the hose.
9: Sorry, I'm getting that back to front, sorry. You're not paying for the bit between the tank and the meter that it's drawn out of the fuel tank.
3: Yeah, I'm with you. Okay, so it balances itself off. All right, Caleb, thank you very much. These are the issues of the world that we're covering today on the program. I can't believe it. Let's take a break. 13 12 69 is the telephone number. George Christensen will make a cameo on the program right after this.
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11: Seven Hills, the crash, Abbott Road and the Stanton Road. Now, Chipping Norton, due to the ongoing building fire, Governor Quarry Drive remains closed in both directions at Newbridge Road, M1 clear out of Sydney down the Wollongong. 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
3: Well, we all know George Christensen from his days in the federal parliament. He was a former member from Queensland. He's now doing a whole range of things, including authoring I guess it's a commentary piece in what's called confidentialdaily.com. And his recent confidentialdaily.com article featured a piece on the departure of Karl Stefanovic. And didn't he give it to Channel 9? I thought it was worth catching up with George to explain why this is all wrong. George, welcome to the Super Radio Network.
17: Well, thank you very much, Chris. Great to be on your show.
3: So he's been cancelled, hasn't he? But they use softer words in the corporate world.
17: Yeah, they do. You know, we're in crisis meetings, we're having talks, you know, all the rest of it. But the reality is they're cancelling Karl Stefanovic. And, you know, it is just typical of these woke corporate media types, yourself excluded, of course. Chris, you're not woke in any respect. But, I mean, Channel 9 is just the worst. They think that their entire worldview is the worldview of the Australian people. And so for Karl Stefanovic to have a conversation with someone and let them say their piece – that probably a lot of Australians agree with, a lot of Australians that would tune into the Today Show and other Nine News programs would probably agree with, and yet he can't do that. He can't do that because that is outside the bounds of what Channel 9 would accept as acceptable in their own little worldview that they think every Australian has. So it is disgraceful what they've done. It's disgraceful particularly for a major media outlet to do that. I mean, the media is supposed to uphold the notion of free speech, and yet what they've done here is they've punted him, they've cancelled him because he exercised that free speech. It is just disgraceful.
3: Well, Tommy Robinson has had his detractors. He's also been in jail. He's done some bad things. He's admitted that. But I get the feeling that Carl's appreciation for Tommy's tenacity was probably the straw that broke the camel's back, do you think?
17: Well, yeah, look, I think that he's been asking a lot of uncomfortable questions and having a lot of interviews with people that the mainstream media, you know, don't like to talk to. And it's probably grated with Nine that he's done that. But he's done that off his own bat. He's done that completely within his contractual sort of abilities to do that. And so what is the problem? If you watch this interview, and I did, Carl doesn't agree with anything that Robinson is saying. He simply asks questions and he lets Tommy Robinson answer and just lets him go, right?
3: Yeah.
17: Now, the media hate that because someone like Tommy Robinson, they're not supposed to actually say their bit. Yeah. They're supposed to be grilled and interrogated and hounded. And so Carl did the wrong thing. And it just goes to show, you know, how biased Channel 9 particularly is when they have that attitude. You know, you can't let someone like Tommy Robinson have their say. You can't let them put forward their point of view. You've got to ensure that an interview with them is hostile and that he doesn't get a word in edgeways. That's the kind of interview they would have approved from Karl Stefanovic. That's not what Karl Stefanovic gave off his own bat, mind you, not on Channel 9's dime,
3: no,
17: not on their time, but yet he's been punted.
3: Yeah, the interview you write covered immigration, Islam, multiculturalism, free speech and the media. In other words, the list of topics ordinary Australians are allowed to talk about at the kitchen table, in the ute, at work or over a beer, but only in the correct way in public.
17: Yeah, that's correct. And, look, if you look at the polling right now, it is quite obvious that these issues have enlivened the great majority of Australians right now. So, I mean, what Channel 9's doing is sacking Karl Stefanovic for having a conversation with someone about topics that actually Australians are increasingly having conversations about. Yeah. I mean, that is Channel 9's attitude towards the majority of Australians. You've got to remember, it's not just a private media outlet that's done this. It is a private media outlet that actually enjoys a massive benefit from the Australian people by virtue of the government giving them a free-to-air licence. And I got to say right now, I think that's in question. And I think Pauline Hanson should start asking questions about that, whether Channel 9, undertaking this act, which is actually an attack on freedom of speech, whether they deserve to retain a free-to-air licence.
3: Yeah, there was the other sore point, and Carl has been doing what I've been doing, which is supporting an innocent man in the form of Ben Robert Smith.
17: Yeah, and look, Channel 9 has had their vendetta against Ben Robert Smith, so that was obviously another verboten topic that wasn't allowed to be discussed by Carl. And certainly he wasn't allowed to show an inch of support for Ben Robert Smith, so that's got him under fire. But again, if you go and talk to you know, 50% of the Australian public, they'll probably tell you that they've got a great degree of sympathy for Ben Robert Smith. I mean, so again, it's Channel 9 attacking Karl Stefanovic and cancelling him for something that he's got probably in common with the great majority of Australian people.
3: And I noticed some of the notorious media writers on some of the newspapers are really getting stuck into Karl, because he's not only having an opinion now, when he didn't have too much of an opinion on the Today Show, he's having his opinion, and woe betide he, George, his opinion seems to lean to the right. My God!
17: Yeah, it cannot happen. I mean, you got Teal politician Sophie Scamp sort of commenting on Blue Sky or whatever

0: What happened to Carl? Oh, clutching the pearls. I mean, they're not allowed to go right. They're not allowed to go right. But when they do, well, all this happens. The pylon comes. The Mad Witches Brigade comes out, and literally that's what they call themselves. The Mad Witches Brigade comes out and says that, well, if Channel 9 doesn't take action, we're going to get advertisers to boycott them. Well, maybe Channel 9's actions against Karl Stefanovic for simply asking questions, having conversations about issues that the Australian public are enlivened about right now, perhaps that should also lead to some sort of boycott action.
1: I think people will do that themselves and turn them off.
0: Well, yeah, I won't be. I certainly won't be turning on Nine again for a long, long time to come.
1: And it's okay, is it, George, for 60 Minutes to interview a pedophile trafficker? She's not as bad a person, obviously, than Tommy Robinson.
0: Well, it's quite rich. Channel 9 has a history. I mean, look at the current affair. I mean, it was lampooned by a lot of people, Rob Sitch famously, and that show on the ABC that I can't
1: Frontline.
0: As well, I almost couldn't remember the name of it. I mean, they've done the low gutter journalism where they've attacked people over all sorts of causes. They've sort of been seen as a bit racist themselves in that show, and yet, sacking Carl Stefanovic because he's dared to have a conversation with Tommy Robinson that sort of beggars belief.
1: Well said. Well written too, may I add, in confidentialdaily.com, which you do online. Great to have you on the show, George. We'll talk again.
0: Thanks very much, Chris.
1: Good on you. Former member of the Federal Parliament, George Christensen. What do you think about what he said? I think he's entirely correct. It's not just Tommy Robinson. It's the fact that he didn't bash up Tommy Robinson because it doesn't suit the woke agenda of Channel 9. That's what this is about. And then to rub his face into it, he can't come back for a week and say goodbye to viewers. Unbelievable, eh? Unbelievable. Ray, talk to me.
2: Yeah, I'm there.
1: Go ahead.
2: Yeah, well, I got my whole family and relations, but we'll never watch Channel 9 again. I've got nephews who won't join the army because they get charged for murder. It's just rubbish. The whole system's gone up the wall, mate.
1: We've gone so woke, so sensitive, so in the fetal position. People need to wake up and grow a set, don't they, Ray?
2: They certainly do. I'm that upset about it.
1: I can tell.
2: Yeah.
1: You look after yourself, mate.
2: Yeah, I'm sorry.
1: That's okay. You look after yourself. Thanks very much for your call. I appreciate it. Yeah, and just like that, Carl Stefanovic leaves mainstream media. The best decision he ever made.
3: 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Sydney traffic.
4: Boston, truck broken down, Spit Road citybound, lane 1 just near Parowee Road. At Chipping Norton, due to the ongoing building fire, Gough Macquarie Drive remains closed in both directions at New Bridge Road. 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
4: What's happening, Diane?
5: Thank you, Chris. Police have found what they believe is the body of a woman who was allegedly murdered in Winston Hills earlier this month. An audit has found many motorists are being ripped off at the petrol bowser. A typhoon has hit parts of Taiwan and Germany went down to Ecuador 2-1 in the World Cup. The Aussies will take on Paraguay at midday and they'll advance if they win or if they draw. So that's good news for the Socceroos. And we'll have those stories and more at the top of the hour.
4: Good on you. Thank you very much for that. Almost forgot this.

0: Yeah, interesting, isn't it? While Chris Bowen, the climate change minister, tells us his renewable energy plan is on track, the private sector is quietly telling a very different story. I told you yesterday that Australia's energy market operator had confirmed the country will miss its 82% renewable target by 2030. Wind farms are years behind, Snowy 2.0 is a mess, and data centres are about to add enormous new demand to an already strained grid. But here's what's actually happening on the ground. Industrial equipment companies, not governments, industrial equipment companies are now taking direct equity stakes in solar and battery storage projects because they can see the opportunity that the government's slow rollout is creating. Teco Australia, a company with over 40 years of operating history, has just taken a 45% stake in a solar and battery storage project in Victoria. They're not just supplying equipment anymore, like power systems and motors. They're building the infrastructure themselves. And this is part of a much broader trend. Private equity giants like KKR have been buying up Australian solar and battery developers. Around 500 megawatts of battery storage transactions happened in just one quarter last year alone. So this is a major change in the market. With or without government, private companies are betting billions that Australia's battery storage future is real, even as Chris Bowen's wind farm rollout falls years behind schedule. The irony is amazing. The private sector has more faith in Australia's energy future than the government's own plan can deliver, which is fascinating. Let's have a look at what happened at 8 a.m. today. 8 a.m. Batteries were giving us 4% of our power. Gas was giving us 13%, hydro 14%, solar 6%, wind 10%, and coal 52%. Tim, good morning to you.
1: Oh, good day, Chris. How are you going?
0: Very well, thank you, mate.
1: Thank you, speaker, mate. I've got a few things. I used to be a fuel tanker driver, so yeah, everyone else is right. You'll always get a bit more what it says to put in the. And anything really, they've got to have room to expand the fuel.
0: Yeah.
1: But you remember when Channel 9 took over 2GB?
0: Yep.
1: Carl came on the radio for a bit. I think he was doing mornings.
0: Yeah, he did. He did drive as well, I think.
1: And I quite enjoyed listening to him on the radio, and I thought he was quite good as a talkback host. Yeah, I found him quite entertaining, and you know.
0: Well, he's an avid talkback radio listener. He listens to talkback, listens to just about everyone as often as he can.
1: And I think, you know, if there's a space there for him on 2SM, he'd be a great asset. You know, he'd draw a huge listenership as well. You know.
0: Yeah, I'll mention it to the boss.
1: Sure, I'm sure the management thinks about it.
0: I'm sure they are.
1: Green energy. You know, I've got a 13.5 kilowatt system on my roof. You know, I thought it was a good investment time. I was getting a little bit of feed in. Well, that's gone now. So now you've just got to buy a battery. So you got to go and buy a battery. And then you go and get a battery. And they're like, even though you wipe your electricity bill out, you want to stay connected to the grid. Now the connection charges are going up. They just keep moving the
0: goalposts.
1: You know?
0: You make a saving, you get ahead, yep. And then they whack you.
1: Well, you're damned if you do and you're damned if you don't. You know, if you don't put solar on, you're going to get screwed. If you do put it on, well, you're still going to get screwed, probably a bit less. But, you know, to what degree? Because they keep moving the goalposts. I think it's just, the whole thing's just a big money-making scam, isn't it?
0: Yeah, it is, mate. It is. You're exactly right. And we make no difference to the temperature of the planet in the meantime.
1: That's right, but, you know, there's a lot of wealthy people getting very wealthy off the green energy industry.
0: Yeah, it's not just Malcolm.
1: So, that's right. See you, mate.
0: Thank you, Tim. Good on you. Petrol, Charlie from Wollongong. Go ahead.
2: Yeah, g'day, Chris. Anyone who rides a motorbike will know what I'm talking about. We do not like getting petrol on petrol tanks. So we watch the petrol going into the tanks. So we've got a visual.
0: Yeah, there's nothing worse than having petrol not only on your petrol tank because it stains, but also on your motor. I don't know exactly what you're referring to, mate. We treat the nozzle with kid gloves, don't we?
2: Yep. So we're really tricky about this. So the biggest rip-off, and ironically, it hurts the penny pinchers that go to the Bowser is the time that you punch in and say, I don't want to spend any more than $25. Because it gets to $24 and, say, 80 cents, and then it gives a little squirt, and you're not getting, you know, let's say it's a centimetre and a half round nozzle, you're not getting that big squirt of petrol anymore. And my father used to always pick up the hose and drain that bit out.
0: Ah, that's a good story. But you're right about how motorcyclists are onto this. You're dead right, Charlie. Thank you very much. Wayne wants to talk about woke teachers. Go ahead.
3: Yeah, late last week, might have been earlier this week, on the Sky Channel, you know, Chris Kenny and Andrew Bolt and Peter Credlin. There was a, I imagine it was a social media poster. My ears didn't prick up until it went along. A couple of teachers can't bring themselves to teach Islamic students about the Holocaust, the Jewish Holocaust.
0: Yes, I'm onto this, and I did mention it as well. Look, there's been debate about whether this is a way of getting rid of anti-Semitism or not. I think if you're not teaching people what happened to the Jewish population in Europe during World War II, you're not teaching history.
3: And another one, well, the Anne Frank incident. But see, you can understand the children of Germans or the grandchildren of Germans who've come out to Australia after the war or even before the war being a bit sensitive about this. But going into, you know, why would Muslim students be sensitive? And the only reason I can think of is that apparently in their mind and this misguided idiot teacher's mind is that Muslims, no amount of suffering or hurt committed on a Jew is worth talking about. You know, you can't treat Jews badly enough. And going hand in hand with that, I guess, given the rise of anti-Semitism and the Muslims protesting on the street and stuff, do they also believe that Muslims can do nothing wrong?
0: Well, this is cultural hatred from their time in the Middle East or their parents' time in the Middle East. And that hatred is very difficult to, get rid of. And they've taken it here. And this is, you just have to have a look at who is, you know, championing the Palestinian cause and who is responsible for anti-Semitism.
3: Well, I'd suggest it's not the parents. The parents come out, Muslim parents come out here. How many times have we heard, oh, it's, they were born, you know, terrorists or radical people doing stupid things. Oh, they were born here, or their grandparents, you know, they were their grandchildren of people who came out here. Apparently their parents, some of them, you know, came out here and are reasonable people. I think we should start, Mike Burgess is on the news yesterday talking about, you know, how the chances of a terrorist attack are increasing all the time, and they're barely able to keep up with it, sort of thing. Perhaps we should be looking at the education system.
0: Yeah, that's a good place to start in many ways, Wayne. Certainly, when it comes to science and climate change and also anti-Semitism, that would be a really good place to start. Thank you so much for your call. I must take a break because Mike the Oz Trucker is on the other line. He'll be with us right after this.
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5: Warbank M5 truck broken down, lane 1 westbound before the Hume Highway. Warrimoo, a truck fire, Great Western Highway, eastbound North Sydney. Overhyde truck southbound the Sydney Harbour Tunnel has been moved. The tunnel is open. EOFYA Final Days is on now at The Good Guys. 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I'm Ian Wallace for the latest traffic on 2SM 1269.
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0: Mike Williams is on the line right now, the Trucking Hall of Famer, and now, by the sound of it, Mike Williams, a staff member of the Super Radio Network as well.
1: The rumour is true, mate. The rumour is true.
0: So you're not just doing and filling in to do Midnight to Dawn this weekend, you're doing more.
1: I've only just seen the roster, mate, and I honestly, I think I've got to get through this weekend without burning the radio station down. I think that'll be the first hurdle. But after that, we'll see. I've certainly, mate, I'm going to grab the opportunity that 2SM and the Super Radio Network have given me with both hands. We're going to have a red-hot go. And when you come back from your cruise, mate, there'll be probably nothing left in your studio. I'll rat it all and put it in the one I'm going to use.
0: It's fantastic news. For those who don't know and haven't caught the news, we spoke about it yesterday on the program. Mike Williams, the Oz Trucker, the Trucking Hall of Famer, the podcaster from On The Road, is hosting his own programs on the Super Radio Network, right across the network, 42 stations, which is amazing. It begins tonight at midnight. And you can hear. Have you been sleeping, by the way?
1: No, I can't. I can't relax. I'm doing 300 miles an hour inside, mate. I'll probably go to sleep at 4 a.m.
0: Yeah, you'll probably. The microphone will be on, and all we'll hear is a snore on the other end.
1: No. James has told me I've got to make sure I've turned the microphone off.
0: Right, if you're going to snore or go to sleep. Hey, that's fantastic. And look, the great thing about you, and I've always said this, and that's probably one of the reasons why we've given you all these chances, is you've got such widespread life experience. You know, you're the anti-politician, but you know your politics, you know your roads, you know your health, because you've worked as a nurse all those years, and you know recreation, you know all sorts of stuff, and I cannot wait to hear what you've got to say about things that are going on in our world.
1: Well, my other half reckons I'm a font of useless information. There you go.
0: Yeah, as you said to me the other day, what have you done, Chris? You've created a monster.
1: That's right. it's awesome. I'm looking forward to it, mate. I'm wishing the first one was over, obviously, but in as much as, you know, it'll be behind me and I don't have to worry about it anymore.
0: Yeah.
1: I sort of feel like about this, I'm excited, like a 16-year-old kid.
0: Isn't that great?
1: It's like walking towards one of those massive ultra quads for the first time, as I did.
0: Yeah.
1: And you look at it, and then you climb up in the seat, and you look in the mirror, and there's a hell of a lot of truck in the mirrors.
0: As you go, well, I've got to drive that.
1: Yeah, and this is what it's like when learning how to drive a panel in the last couple of weeks. And I've got to say to Justin, your producer, and James, your panel operator, who's just a wizard, I've got to thank them, because their help has been as much responsible for me being where I am and will be tonight as anything else that's happened. But I thank you for your ongoing support too, mate. I really do.
0: Yeah, good stuff. Now, I want to talk about the IOC quickly. You may want to talk about this tonight as well. I cannot believe that the IOC member in Lausanne, when discussing the crocodiles in the Fitzroy River at Rockhampton, said, can you tell the crocs to remain behind the fence, please?
1: Crocs always do as they're told, mate. Don't you know that? They just do. It's like flies, you know. Get out of the car and wind the window and tell the fly to get out like you expect it to do it. I want to know. I've got a far more important question, right?
0: Yeah.
1: I want to know if they actually hold the event there. Will there be a penalty for a croc-assisted time?
0: Yes. If someone comes up your rear end, you'll be rowing pretty fast, wouldn't you?
1: We'll be rowing, you know, going for it. A croc-assisted time should be a penalty, like wind-assisted time in running.
0: Yes.
1: It's just wild.
0: It is. And, you know, if you're a Paralympian, many of them just jump out of the kayak or the boat to get back on shore. Like, that's how are we going to manage that now?
1: Well, look, the reality of it is, for me, mate, I look at what's going on here and I just see what I would ordinarily call a competition between two blokes seeing how they can go the furthest. We've got a perfectly suitable world-class water sports venue right here in Sydney that's already built, already paid for. It's shown its worth back in the last time we had an Olympics. And to me, the vanity and the hubris of the Queensland government to want to do something as dangerous as putting kayakers, canoeists and rowers in the Fitzroy River really does need to be something that's considered. I mean, let's face it. It's about hosting the Olympics. It's about bringing the spectacle to Australia. There's more to Australia than Queensland. I hate to say that, but it's true.
0: That's interesting. One quick one before we let you go. They announced today officially on Channel 9 that Carl won't be back. He hasn't been given a chance to say goodbye to his people either, and he has recorded something that I played a little earlier where he says he's free, he's departed. Boy, oh boy, if you get sacked for those sorts of crimes on your own podcast, there's something wrong with mainstream media, isn't there?
1: There is, mate. As you said, they let him off the chain. They said, it's okay, go and do your podcast. But as soon as he's gone ahead and done something that someone's uncomfortable with, their face is, oh, no, we're not doing that. He's done a Tucker Carlson. That's what he's done.
0: Yeah.
1: And to me, I'd like to think that freedom of speech is not dead. But the real thing to take home out of this, think about the message that it sends to everyone else at Channel 9. This is how easily it can happen. You can dedicate over 20 years of your life to a television station. You can build a program with a following and all the rest of it. Love or hate Carl, I don't care. But you can spend all this time, and just one time you cross the line, according to someone, you're gone. And as you said, mate, bastards. That's the only way to describe it.
0: Yeah, very true, very true. Now, listen, just getting back to your mammoth radio programs.
1: Yes.
0: You know, there's a possibility that as soon as you turn on the mic for this first time tonight, just after midnight, after the news, you could just have a complete blank. I don't want to put that in your mind, but you could just have a complete blank and can't say a word. It'll be extremely funny to hear that.
1: Yeah, look, I've got no doubt there's going to be a train wreck, mate.
0: Rubbish.
1: I've got no doubt. Here's a good thing, though. I've got a very funny first day on the job story to tell tonight.
0: Oh, good.
1: My first day in the operating theatre as a registered nurse when I started my theatre training. And that's one of the things I want to talk about tonight on the show. The first day. Let's have a talk about what happened on the first day.
0: Yeah, that's a great thing. Your first day on the job, what a great talk topic. And I add, you've also operating the panel, all those dials and buttons and faders.
1: Chris, don't.
0: For the first time ever, Michael. The first time ever.
1: Thanks for just inserting that in me. I was hoping to get a snooze this afternoon, mate. I think you just grilled it.
0: You will do it standing on your head. I cannot wait to hear it. I'll be setting the alarm to wake back up at midnight to hear you. Good luck, and it's so good to have you on board as a staffer on the Super Radio Network.
1: Thanks, mate. You take care. Enjoy your trip.
0: I will. I'm going to have a good time. All right. Talk soon.
1: Bye.
0: Bye, mate. Bye. Mike Williams. There you go. Make sure you tune in. Set the alarm or something. Just listen in for half an hour because, you know, he's going to be super nervous. Maybe you could ring in and say good day and express an opinion or two. He'll have plenty of opinions tonight. I'm sure of it. And that's your talkback radio announcer. They're the ones we love.
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3: Moorebank M5, track broken down, lane 1 westbound approaching the Hume Highway, Blakehurst, lights are flashing amber, King George Road and Phillip Street, Warrimoor, truck fire, Great Western Highway, eastbound. This World Cup, add an anytime goal scorer to your sports bet same game multi. If they have the first shot of the match, that leg wins, even if it misses. 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I'm Ian Wallace with the latest traffic on 2SM 1269.
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11: Good morning, I'm Diane Coveney-Garland. A 53-year-old woman is being assessed in hospital after an elderly woman's body was found at an aged care facility in Sydney's West. Police were called to the centre in Rutty Hill just before midnight, where they found the 84-year-old woman's body. The younger person, who was known to her, was arrested and taken to nearby Mount Druitt Hospital. Detectives have located a body believed to be that of a woman who was allegedly murdered in Sydney's West. The 58-year-old woman's family alerted police when she failed to return after meeting a relative in Winston Hills on June 8. Her car was found the following morning and her 34-year-old son arrested at Tomarong on the south coast 2 days later. He's been charged with murder and remains before the court. The woman's body was found in bushland at Mount Banks in the Blue Mountains National Park. The Federal Treasurer Jim Chalmers says he expects Aussies won't be happy about the government's changes to negative gearing and capital gains tax, but says those feelings will pass. Rhys Sullivan reports.
12: The federal government's budget measures to change the capital gains tax and negative gearing passed Parliament yesterday after it struck a deal with the Greens to secure the minor party support in the Senate. The government was forced back down on several aspects of its budget measures following strong resistance from the small business community, while polling suggests it is also unpopular amongst voters. Dr. Chalmers says there's always been resistance to tax reform, but in time people always look back and wonder what all of the fuss was about. Prime Minister Anthony Albanese echoed the comments, saying he thinks the concerns around the budget measures will eventually dissipate, and pointed out the criticism of the fringe benefits tax introduced by Bob Hawke in 1986 as an example of one which was overstated. At Parliament House, Canberra, Rhys Sullivan, Super Radio Network News.
11: Residents of Katoomba in the Blue Mountains have had a win, with plans for a data centre to be built there scrapped. Under the proposal, the facility would have been built on a residential street in North Katoomba. Locals have been rallying in opposition to the plan. Australians have lost nearly $2.5 million to bank impersonation scams between January and May this year. That's when scammers pretend to be from a bank and offer to help people who end up being their victims. ASIC Commissioner Alan Kirkland says in most cases, people are contacted on their phones.
13: These bank impersonation scams can be financially and emotionally devastating for victims who can see their whole life savings lost. Scammers will try to create a sense of fear and urgency. They'll pretend they're trying to help you to protect yourself from a scam. In reality, what they're trying to do is get you to hand over your personal information so that they can get into your account and scam you out of your money.
11: In sport, the countdown is on to the Socceroos World Cup clash with Paraguay with just 1 hour to go. The Aussies will advance to the next round of the World Cup with a win or a draw. Socceroos coach Tony Popovich says it's very exciting.
14: It's a great position to be in, and the players deserve a lot of credit that we are sitting here today preparing for a chance to go through to knockout stages. So that's a credit to every single player that's here.
11: Broncos coach Michael Maguire is refusing to allow Payne Haas an early release from his contract. Instead, he's named Haas captain for the game against the Roosters tonight.
15: He's hungry, Haas. He loves the club, and we know that he's going to leave at the end, but he also has a massive passion for what the club's done for him. So it became a really easy decision.
11: 250 Aussies have been named in the Commonwealth Games squad to compete in the Commonwealth Games in Glasgow in Scotland. They'll get underway on July 23. In finance, the All Ordinaries is steady at $8,953. One Aussie dollar is buying 69 US cents. 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Cloudy with showers and light winds. We're heading for top temperatures of 18 degrees in the city, 16 in the west. Looking further ahead, showers tomorrow, Sunday and Monday. At the moment in the city, it's 14 degrees, 13 at Bankstown, 15 at Penrith and 15 at Richmond. That's the latest news. Now Chris Smith across Australia on 2SM.

Hey, good to have your company. Final hour of the program. As a matter of fact, final hour for me for 3 weeks because I'm heading off with a big, big group of Super Radio Network listeners on that cruise around the around Italy and around Paris and Rome and you name it. You know all about it. I've been selling it last year and we had a stacked lineup to go. Some people have dropped out because of what was happening in the Middle East, which is a pity because most of us were kind of thinking, well, by the time we get on a cruise ship or by the time we have to land in Dubai, it'll all be fine. By the sound of it, it will be fine. So we're looking forward to that, and I'll be back in 3 weeks' time. But Brent Bultitude will be filling in and carrying on with the show as normal. So please give him plenty of support if you can. Now, Bob Katter, the Queensland Federal MP, he hasn't sat down for an interview with 7:30 on the ABC in, well, what feels like an eternity. But Bob decided it was time for a change, so he marched into ABC headquarters and took a seat opposite the host.

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1: My pleasure, Sarah.
0: Now, you've been raising a lot of hackles recently with your opinion on some of Australia's most fearsome and terrifying creatures. Why do you feel you have to be so outspoken about it, Mr. Catter?
1: Look, you don't understand these things. They're apex predators. They're the worst creature on earth. You've got no idea what they can do to the Australian community. They're devastating families and they're destroying lives.
0: Oh, hang on a minute, Mr. Catter. We've got former New South Wales Premier and Foreign Minister Bob Carr on the phone. He just wants to say something. Go ahead, Mr. Carr.
2: Thanks for having me on, Sarah. Look, I just wanted to clarify a point that the saltwater crocodile, Crocodilus porosus, is a crocodilian native to saltwater habitats. It lives in brackish wetlands and freshwater rivers from India's east coast across Southeast Asia.
0: Oh, well, thanks very much, Mr. Carr. That's not what we were talking about.
2: Oh, OK, sorry. Well, the great white shark must be what you're referring to. Now, the great white shark, Carcharodon carcharias, Carcharodon carcharias, and also known as the white shark and white pointer, or great white, is a large shark and is closely related to the mako shark. Now, the paw beagle and the salmon shark are also related to the white shark. It's a robustly built species. It's still smaller than the whale shark and the basking shark.
0: No, sorry. That's not what we were talking about either, Mr. Carr. Thanks for joining us. And back to you, Mr. Catter. You were saying...
1: Look, they're terrible creatures, you know. They're apex predators. They'll get hold of you and they've got no thought for human lives at all. They're dreadful creatures. Dreadful.
0: Are you talking about sharks or crocodiles?
1: Well, neither, Sarah. For once, I wasn't talking about sharks or crocodiles.
0: OK, well, who or what are you talking about, Mr. Catter?
1: I'm talking about the federal government. They'll take everything.
3: Well, he's not wrong. He's not wrong. Thank you, Moxo. I love that. Bob Catter on the ABC. Fantastic. Now, can you smell something at the moment? No? Well, right now in the studio is an amazing dish. Sitting on a big, big plate right next to me. It's a steak sandwich. Now, the reason why this has come on the program is because of a lunch that I went with a couple of mates last week, a rare lunchtime rendezvous. And the restaurateur, after we finished lunch, started talking about the fact that we didn't have his steak sandwich. And Anthony Alifacci, who's the restaurateur of Divino Osteria, which is in Elizabeth Bay in Sydney, started telling us about this monster steak sandwich he had. And I thought, well, we should have had that steak sandwich. Next time we'll come. And then he told us the steak sandwich cost $210. I thought, this is the most amazing dish on the planet. So I've asked Anthony Alifacci and his chef, Andrea Di Stefano, to come into the studio today, but I did plead with them to bring the steak sandwich, and they've done exactly that. Gentlemen, thank you very much for coming in.
4: Thanks, Chris. Thanks, nice to Chris. Be here.
3: Good stuff. Look at that dish, a steak sandwich to behold. I've got to describe it. So the dish is probably about, 12, 18 inches long, something like that.
5: About that.
3: You've got two large lumps of... what's that, Turkish bread?
6: Housemade focaccia, schiacciata.
3: Housemade focaccia.
6: Yeah.
3: Okay, so there you go. It's about, how high would it be, do you think, for people?
5: 4 inches.
3: 4 or 5 inches, yeah. And inside it, Andrea, what have you got inside this steak sandwich?
6: So inside you got like truffle butter, 100 years old balsamic glaze. You go caramelized onion, but most of all, we got two type of steaks. One is from Kagoshima A5 cube roll, and the second one is the Mabosco 3 sirloin.
3: Two types of steaks.
6: Yeah.
3: Anthony, just in terms of the steak itself, what can you tell us about the steak?
5: So they're both quite special cuts of meat. So the 30-day, the MBS 3 dry-aged meat steak there has been dry aged for 30 days in our dry ager at the restaurant.
3: Right.
5: And the Kagoshima A5 Wagyu is the best Wagyu that you can actually buy. So,
3: the best Wagyu on the market?
5: At the moment, yeah.
3: What makes a Wagyu not only expensive but tastes so superb?
5: Well, it's the the level of fat that's in through the steak. So the Japanese actually look after. So you have one farmer that looks after one cow, right? So they actually put a lot of tender, loving care in these cows, and they make sure that they're fed well, and that results in a beautiful tasting steak. So it's quite sensational.
3: And so you've got to import this stuff, right, into your restaurant?
5: Correct.
3: Mm-hmm. Now, for those who don't know, where Anthony's restaurant is the old Siebel townhouse in Elizabeth Bay. There must be some wonderful memories associated in those walls.
5: Absolutely. So there is lots of rock stars have stayed there. Elton John got married. There's many stories in those walls. We get quite a few of our customers that come past that have been around the area for many years that give us some pretty cool stories.
3: Some stories that you can't actually tell on the radio, right?
5: 100%. We're sworn to secrecy on most of them. So,
3: and what is happening with the old Siebel townhouse now? It's an apartment building, right?
5: Correct. Yeah. So, Mervac redeveloped the building many years ago, and became a luxury block of apartments. So, if you've got quite a few million, you can live in there.
3: Yeah.
5: We're lucky enough to be in the bottom floor there, and loving it.
3: Andre, I'm having a look at your menu at Divino Osteria. There's a diverse menu. You've also brought in the mortadella skewers, the Wagyu Bolognese arancini. I've never had Wagyu and arancini before. Is this a specialty of yours?
6: Yeah, the arancini comes from my hometown.
3: Which is?
6: Sicily, Catania.
3: Oh, beautiful.
6: So I used to make this like when I was really young with my family. And, I thought to bring them to the menu.
3: Yeah, it's got the truffle in there, the truffle mayo as well, the slow-braised Wagyu beef in an arancini. How fantastic is that? And, look, I've got to say, this steak sandwich, when was the last steak sandwich you sold in the restaurant?
5: 2 days ago.
3: Yeah. 2 days ago? Yeah. So people walk in, and you don't eat it yourself, right? It's not for a single person.
6: No.
5: No, you won't. You'll struggle to finish this on your own. So, yeah.
3: But that's at least a four-person dish.
5: Two hungry boys. Andrea and I didn't eat breakfast, I reckon we could give it a good nudge at lunch. But look, we sort of recommend it for 2 to 3 people because there is a fair bit of stuff in there.
3: So, and you've surrounded it with all those great fries.
6: Yeah, it's like rosemary fries. Yeah.
3: Rosemary fries. It's surrounded by rosemary fries. Two big skewers in the top. Yeah. It is a dish and a half. And we'll get it online. We'll put it online. Justin's filming this, so we'll put some of this online. I cannot wait for that. Now, you've got a special offer for our listeners. No matter where you are, whether you're in Sydney or some other part of Australia, this is a special offer for the month of July.
5: Correct. So both our restaurants. So this steak sandwich is only available at our city restaurant called Manzo Bistecheria, which is located in the AMP Deloitte's building down in Circular Quay opposite the Intercontinental Hotel. You can go there and you can find this steak. But we're giving everybody that listens to Chris Smith a 20% discount. If you book online, just go into the notes at either of our restaurants, Divino Osteria and Manzo, and just type in Chris Smith. Alternatively, if you come into the restaurant, just speak to any of our staff. Everybody's familiar with it. Just mention Chris's name and we'll give you 20% off the bill.
3: How good is that? 20%, not 5%, 20%. Yeah. You're amazing.
5: Look, times are tough at the moment with what's going on in the world. So we just thought we'd extend a bit of love to our patrons and try and get people in to come and enjoy it. Because look, it is an expensive sandwich, but it is an expensive cut of meat, which is well deserved. So give everybody the opportunity to come and try it. So I think that's a pretty cool thing.
3: Great that you can do that for us. Thank you so much, mate. Anthony Alafaci and his chef, Andrea Di Stefano, thank you very much for coming in.
7: Welcome.
3: You don't need to take the steak sandwich away, by the way. We'll look after it for you, okay?
5: I'm sure you will. Enjoy, guys. Thank you very much for having us.
3: There you go. The greatest, most expensive, but most amazing steak sandwich on the planet, without a doubt. And it's all available there at his two restaurants. So Anthony Alafaci and Andrea Di Stefano, great to have them in the studio. Can you beat that? Have you had a better dish than that? Well, just smelling it is worth the price. I tell you what, it's beautiful. It's 17 after 11 on the east coast of Australia. Good to have your company. We'll come back after a break.
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8: Shipping Norton, due to the ongoing building fire, Gavin Macquarie Drive is closed southbound at Newbridge Road. Northbound is now open. Moorbank M5 truck broken down lane 1 westbound near the Hume Highway. 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
1: Richard, good morning to you.
2: Morning, Chris. Great program. I loved your little skit with the member for Kennedy, and I'm glad to hear about the trucking. Look, I know I was on during the week, but today is the last day before next Tuesday's meeting, last day of the year. Ramwick City Council, controlled by the ALP and the Greens Alliance, are going to force through parking meters.
1: Yeah, that's right.
2: From Clovelly, Coogee, Maroubra, Little Bay, Yarra Bay, La Perouse. We're the last beaches in the eastern suburbs of Sydney. We've got 12,000 signatures. It's being led by a local chemist, Richard Walsh, and his brothers at South Maroubra. They've been helping. He's the head of the Chamber of Commerce. We've got signatures, 12,000. We think about 5,000 online. We're trying to force the issue to block this because it's just a tax on parking on the beaches. I just want anybody to wherever you live, doesn't matter where you live, in Sydney or out of the state, we want our beaches to be free for anybody to come, whether winter, summer, spring, autumn, to drive down to the beach, to look at the beach, to watch the whales, to come any time of the day or night. Don't go swimming, you know, normal things at night time and when there may be dangerous sharks. But we want this open and left. And the argument's being said that this is about trying to get the money to clean up. Well, stop wasting money.
1: Yes.
2: I've sent you the link. And I've sent you the No Cash Cows posters, which I sent us to your email address. If you would be so kind, if you would put it up on your station with a link so people can go to it. And it doesn't matter where you live. I say to everybody out there, we don't want parking meters on the beach, in the business areas. Small business and other people are doing it so tough with energy costs, everything else, and this will just derive it. We've got nippers who come from not just from local areas, they come from half an hour away.
1: Yeah.
2: We've got people, yeah.
1: And this is the problem for those people who value those strip of beaches in that council area and come from places outside of that council area. This is like a tax on most of them, isn't it?
2: Well, it is. And it's, look, I grew up in Western Sydney and part of my life around Parramatta and Westmead. And I've been fortunate enough to buy 30, 40 years ago into this area, married a local. You know, I'm a newbie, even though I've been here 45 years. But I want the same thing for every person who lives. I want for every family or kid whether married or not, who've got kids, the father will drive them down the beach when the mother's at work or vice versa. I want someone who comes over the mountain, well, if he can get around the mountain because it's all blocked, from Western New South Wales, who'll come down to the beach and see it.
1: Yeah.
2: We're not opposed to park signs which say 4 to 5 hours limits during summer, but we don't want, the beach belongs to every Australian. We've got 10,000 beaches around our country. I just want this stop because it's just a money grab tax rip fought by the ALP again and the Greens. And I'm sorry to be political, but this is what it's about. You find the money somewhere else.
1: Yeah.
2: Find it with something else. Leave this alone because this is a place where you can come and watch whales going up and down the coast. And I just think it's so great. Thank you for your time. I just say to people, if you can go online and if you'd be kind to put it up on your linkage on podcast or whatever, I'd appreciate it, Chris. And please, it doesn't matter where you live, you sign it, it'll put your postcard, it'll put pressure on these politicians here and the people in Western Sydney. Go talk to your councillors out there and tell them to tell their friends in the ALP and the Greens, we don't want it here at all.
1: Okay, we'll get it on our website, at least for the next 4 or 5 days, Richard. That'll be great. Thank you very much for your call.
2: Thank you very much for your time. And please, people, these beaches belong to all of us. They shouldn't be taxed.
1: Well said. It's a tax on beaching. You're right. It's a tax on a swim. Thank you, mate. Much appreciated. These are iconic beaches. That whole strip. They are Australian icons. Why do we have to tax people to come near the beach? I know they do it just about everywhere else, especially on the North Shore and up to the northern beaches, but that doesn't mean you allow it to happen right across the board. It should be stopped. We'll put that petition link for you on our website when we jump off at midday. A primary school music teacher has gone viral this week, and what he is saying I think will resonate with every parent and teacher listening on the program this morning. Writing on Reddit, the teacher, who works at two schools in relatively wealthy areas, says he is worried for the next generation. These are his words. Almost every child I teach has attention span and attitude problems. They can't or won't pay attention. They don't retain anything they're told and talk back or show no effort. Now, the reason I raise this is because having a couple of mates who teach, I'm hearing exactly the same thing from them. Now, this teacher blames a combination of technology, which is now dominating children's lives, he's not wrong, and what he calls weak parenting, with parents who are uninvolved and excuse their child's behaviour too easily. And the response online to what this teacher has said was overwhelming. Fellow teachers piled on, saying Year 7 students can't cope with work that kids 10 years ago handled easily. Others blame TikTok and screens and parents who have simply checked out. Now, to be fair, not everyone agreed. Some pointed to the kids who were thriving, the ones sitting quietly wanting to learn, who get overlooked in this conversation. But the fact that this post struck such a nerve tells you something. Teachers are struggling, parents are struggling, and the kids are caught up in the middle. What do you think? Is that a fair conclusion, that kids today are harder to manage than what they used to be? They feel more entitled. They aren't being disciplined the way previous generations were, and so therefore they don't care. They get away with too much, and technology is destroying their attention span. I think that last point, I couldn't agree with it more. What do you reckon? 13 12 69. Sue, good morning.
3: Hi, Chris. I've been wanting to speak with you for quite a while, but I am so grateful you've taken this position. It's a long time you've been there now, since John Laws. But I just want to thank you, because I was an avid listener of Alan Jones, and he kept the public totally informed. And you're just doing that. So thank you, thank you. Now, I wanted to say that I've been a National Party or a Liberal lead voter all my life, but what Pauline Hanson is saying is exactly what millions of people in Australia are thinking, but not saying to say. And all I can see is, over the years, the Labor government seemed to be like Santa Claus, give out everything, all the gifts, and then they rake up a big debt, and then in comes the coalition. And all that happens is they've got to restrain, and people get tired of it. Then they have money in the coffers, and then back comes the Labor Party.
1: There's a pattern. That seems to be the pattern over the last 30 years. You're quite right.
3: Absolutely. And, you know, I want people to really wake up. The other thing is, too, about the cash money, that I read an article the other day saying, you know, if we don't have cash, you know, the little kids that get their little bit of pocket money, or somebody does a little job, you know, to somebody or a pensioner, you know, and everything is going to be documented, and every bit of interest that you're going to get, everything. No one will have any say in their funds or their money ever again. And I just want to really promote that people start paying things for cash. Take a certain amount of money out of the bank, and then use it and pay cash. And then if you want more, go back to the bank. But we must not lose the use of our cash. It's so important. Mm.
1: I couldn't agree more. You know, a vast chunk of the population are more secure. They feel more secure using cash. And so that should be the case. Why rob people of that right?
3: Exactly. And look, I have been an investor. I had 9 properties, and I've paid my capital gains tax. But, you know, what I can see now with this new scheme coming in, you're going to have less investors, so there's going to be less rental.
1: Yeah.

0: which happened a number of years ago, 40, 50 people waiting for one property.
1: Yeah.
0: And
1: rental prices will go up, so the generation they allege to be helping will only lose more of their money in their early part of their life.
0: Absolutely. And, like, I'm just trying to have a little nest egg sort of. You know, I'm a retired nurse of 50 years, and I've just got a one-day-a-week job. Just to help to pay the timber for my fire and a few little things.
1: Mm-hmm.
0: But, you know, the greed of the government is just unbelievable. And, you know, and with your private health and funds, the 65-year-olds,
1: yep,
0: they kind of fleece us all off, which have been hardworking, paid our taxes. But, and now Albanese has just sent all this money overseas. And the other thing is, like, I think it's the Lynn Fox Trucking Company. He's a billionaire.
1: Yeah.
0: Why would the government go and give $20 million for him for electric trucks?
1: Yeah, it's just bizarre. I spoke about it 2 days ago. I cannot believe it. And I had an argument with someone who was going into bat for Lindsay Fox. I'm not knocking Lindsay Fox at all. I'm not knocking what he's built in his life. But boy, oh boy, why couldn't you share that kind of subsidy, that kind of support to other trucking companies who could probably run their own trial of electric trucks?
0: Absolutely. But then speaking to a truckie, he said, you know, when they're going uphill and they've got a big load, the electric trucks are not going to be able to do it. It's just, they just haven't got that power, which, you know, they've got if they've got diesel engines, obviously. But, you know, I think our country, like, you know, I'm 75, and I tell you what, I really think I've lived in the best time ever, and I'm happy to pray to God in a few years' time, because I worry about my grandchildren and great-grandchildren. What are they inheriting?
1: Yeah, they're inheriting a lifestyle that has lower living standards, lower access to facilities and utilities, because we've got a monstrous debt to pay off. Sue, thank you very much for coming on the program, and thank you very much for expressing your opinions.
0: Thank you for being there for us.
1: Good on you, Sue. Thank you very much for that. Graham is a driving instructor. Go ahead, Graham.
2: How are you today?
1: Very well, thank you.
2: I have the same problem with people that you're trying to correct a problem. Well, the biggest hassle is that they will start talking to you about something in the middle of it.
1: So they don't focus, you're saying? This is the younger demographic?
2: No, all of them.
1: All of them?
2: All of them. I had a fellow that was, what would he be, probably close to 60, 70, and he come from the North End. And the reason he come from there to get his truck licence was that he was a trainer for heavy machinery, but he didn't want the guys up there to know he didn't have a truck licence. And he come down here, and I'd be talking to him, and every now and then it'd be the last day when we turned around one corner after leaving the yard, he says, "You're yelling at me." I said, "Well, when you find a spot, pull over on the side and we'll talk about it." So we pull up, and he says, I said to him, "You reckon I'm yelling?" "Yeah, you're yelling." I said, "Well, when I talk to you normally, it'd be normal decibels. You're still making the same mistake time after time after time."
1: What do you think this is?
2: Because he's not listening.
1: Why do you think that is?
2: Because his mind's focused on something else. When I say to him, "I talk to you and you don't respond to it, so I raise my decibels a little bit, and then I raise my decibels a bit more, and now you think I'm yelling. Have you got the effing message yet?"
1: Oh, Graham, I don't know how you do it. You've got more patience than I have. Thank you very much for your call, mate. I've got to get to a news update and get there very quickly. But I should tell you that police have arrested that 53-year-old woman in Sydney's West after her mother was found dead in an aged care home. She is the daughter. Wow. This is at Evans Road and Rudy Hill in that aged care facility. The 84-year-old woman was found dead inside the building. The 53-year-old daughter has now been arrested on the suspicion of murder. We'll have more details when we get some from police, but we'll have it in our bulletins, no doubt.
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4: Shipping Norton, due to the earlier building fire, Garden Macquarie Drive is closed southbound Alpha Street. Northbound is now open. Warri Moo, truck fire contained on the Great Western Highway eastbound, and Liverpool lights out Macquarie Street and Terminus Street. This World Cup, add an anytime goal scorer to your sports bet. Same.

0: game multi. If they have the first shot of the match, that leg wins, even if it misses, with Sportsbet. 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
10: To the room of news. Diane, what's happening?
11: Thank you, Chris. Six changes have been made for the Socceroos squad ahead of their final World Cup group game against Paraguay to get underway this hour. The AFP played a key role in the removal of six children from harm in the Philippines. An online business has been caught out by the ACCC, and the Rabbitohs are eyeing off a spot in the top four. We'll have those stories and more at the top of the hour.
10: Thank you so much.
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10: Yeah, the captain coach walks into the studio and he almost falls over with what is sitting in front of him. You've got arancini balls that are nothing like you've tasted before.
14: No, I've had two of them already.
10: They've got Wagyu beef inside them.
14: Oh, unbelievable. They're gorgeous.
10: And then this beats the $2.50 steak sandwich at the local canteen at the footy.
14: Hey, heavens above. It's huge. Manzo. Yeah. I've got to go to Manzo.
10: You must. But yeah. you can share that with four people.
14: Absolutely.
10: Yeah.
14: Oh, no.
10: Oh, well, you might eat.
14: I'll take half.
10: I'll take half. I love it. Yeah, fantastic. And 20% off at both his restaurants during the month of July, which is a wonderful gesture for many, many people. Okay, the chance of a lifetime for the Socceroos.
14: Unbelievable. Win or draw, and they're through. Even a loss could possibly still get there, although there's been a big upset. Ecuador has beaten Germany.
10: Yes.
14: Which means that they'll be putting pressure on the number of those eight other teams, if they lose, could still go through. So there's pressure on us. And Popovich with changes, and all of a sudden, he has earmarked the fact that we're going to have a crack. I mean, Nestori Irinkunda, Christian Volpato will be the threats up front, along with Connor Metcalf. No Mo Touré, which still surprises me a bit.
10: But six changes, two that have come about because of injury,
14: yeah,
10: and four changes which are clearly attacking decisions.
14: Yeah, absolutely. Well, let's go get a win. I mean, let's not. Do you go into a game thinking a draw will do us? No.
10: No,
14: don't. Just go and free up and stay positive. And one of the key changes, of course, is for the defender, Jacob Italiano. He's been excellent, one of our defenders. And also Matt Leckie during the week had a hamstring tear.
10: Mm.
14: So they're changes that have been forced on them. We do have three players on yellow cards. Jordan Boss, the skipper in the game, Harry Suter, and also Alessandro Saccardi.
10: So if they get another yellow card in this game, they can't play the next, is that right?
14: They can't play the next game.
10: Yeah.
14: So all that pressure on the back of your mind, I mean, you've got to think about that as well. So, you know, could we end up playing Germany as a possibility? Heavens, in the next round.
10: Yeah, those pitches coming out of the game between with Ecuador and Germany,
14: yeah,
10: every single Ecuadorian player was in tears at the end of the game.
14: Yeah, 2-1. That's a great win. That is a great win. And there's, you know, it's a World Cup. We've got plenty more upsets still to come.
10: Yeah, and talking about great wins, go the Rabbitohs.
14: Yeah,
10: 32-12.
14: Yeah, as much as I didn't see that coming. look, Cody Walker gets criticised often, but he was outstanding last night. Not just in scoring tries, but as per usual, you know, setting up all the play. All-round outstanding performance. But in such a great performance, there's a disappointment for others. Not good news for Mitch Moses. Made a lot of mistakes. Mm. A couple where he actually let tries in, you know. That can't be good for him, and especially not good for the Eels. But Laurie Daly, what will he do with Mitch Moses? You know, I think the time's come that we've got to go at Queensland. I've said it to you before. You know, we've got to...
10: Do what Popovich is doing and get some attacking weapons in there, like Ethan Strange at six.
14: Absolutely.
10: Would you move Cleary? You wouldn't.
14: No, hell no.
10: Okay. What would you do in the centre?
14: Look, they're strong in the centres, so I don't mind if we still have strong defensive players in the centres. If they bring back Crichton from the Bulldogs, he's an outstanding defensive centre.
10: What about Crichton and Bostock?
14: Well, that could work. Bostock's been outstanding this season.
10: Yeah.
14: But I just hope that Laurie stays with that sort of thought, that we go get him. A little bit, it's like the Socceroos. Socceroos could go in and a draw gets them through. No, go and back yourselves.
10: Go and crack it, yeah.
14: And same with Laurie. Don't pick a team that you think might shut down some of their points. Go and match the points with points.
10: Egan, the hooker for the Warriors, I'm telling you, and I'm convinced of this, he is the best hooker in the league at the moment. And I reckon he should be in the nine jersey.
14: Yeah, had an outstanding set. Can't disagree with that, other than he's had Appy Korosau sit there for 80 minutes and not play.
10: Yeah.
14: So at some stage, he's probably got to give him another run.
10: Get Olakau'atu on the bench? Must be.
14: Yeah. You know, the funny thing is that we've had people on Talking Sports sending teams in all week, and the numerous changes will fascinate you. You know, the number of players, and it shows you the depth that New South Wales still has when you consider changes.
10: Yeah, if you wanted to keep Yeo in the side, I'd be putting him front row, and Cameron Murray must start, and you'd be putting Martin back in the side, wouldn't you?
14: Into the squad, at least.
10: Must.
14: Yeah. And I'm happy for Murray to start. I mean, a workaholic like that, yes.
10: Yeah. Okay, tonight, Titans versus your Bulldogs. You better watch out.
14: Yeah, look, it's crucial for the Dogs to keep on winning. The Titans have really improved in recent weeks. Of course, they had that win over Penrith, even though the Panthers had plenty of their stars out. Look, Titans are at home, and as I said, improved. But Crichton has moved to six, and the Dogs have responded with some good performances. So the Dogs to beat the Titans.
10: Dogs to beat the Titans. How did I know that? Broncos versus the Roosters.
14: Look, they're all but gone, the Broncos. They are at Suncorp, but it is a massive turnaround on what they've been producing. Sam Walker's been outstanding for the Roosters, and I've got to run with the Roosters over the top of the Broncos.
10: And then you've got this game on Saturday at an early time, which should be the game of the round, the Dolphins versus the Warriors.
14: Undoubtedly the game of the round, as you said. Look, they're on a huge winning run of about 8 games. They're at home, and they have, even though they've been winning still without their origin stars, they're all back.
10: Yeah.
14: But they're against a team that has been outstanding all year, the Warriors. This is, you know, to date, arguably the game of the season.
10: Yeah.
14: Dolphins at home.
10: Could be a grand final preview.
14: Yeah,
10: I'd absolutely suggest. Yeah. Cowboys, Panthers?
14: Panthers, all their stars back. They should win.
10: Sea Eagles, Storm?
14: They're coming off the loss to the Dogs, and the Storm are just starting to find their best. And with that, they've started to play with a real amount of confidence. Look, I'm going to go with the Storm as an upset. Sea Eagles need to find a win.
10: There'll be no room at Brookie. There'll be no room at Brookie Saturday night.
14: Oh, it'll be a sellout. Yeah. Another sellout, I should say, at Four Pines, yeah.
10: Knights, West Tigers.
14: Look, the West Tigers are under a hell of a lot of pressure. I can't find a win for them. They're going up against a team that continues to surprise everybody, and they are at home, of course, up there, the Newcastle Knights.
10: And the two disappointments of 2026 are playing each other on Sunday late. Raiders, Dragons.
14: Yeah, look, I'm going to lean towards the Raiders. They are playing at home, but this is the worst season I've seen the Raiders with the amount of losses that they've had down in the nation's capital. And the Dragons are just starting to believe a little bit in themselves with a lot improved form. Raiders, but only just.
10: And Blake Laurie broke his leg at training this week. Like the ultimate ignominy for that side.
14: Yeah, look, that they haven't taken a trick all year. But the good news for their fans is that they've got good signings earmarked, and they're going to spend and try and get them back on the track. Maybe they find a win against the Raiders, but, geez, the Raiders are way, way, way overdue.
10: Yeah, all of those games this weekend are crackers. All of those games are crackers. I'm looking forward to seeing them all before I head off. Now, in the AFL last night, the Lions taught the Swans how to play that game.
14: 19-12, 126, and the Swannies were disappointing, 12-11, 83. Slipped from the top spot. Hopefully they'll be back over the next week or two to get back up to the top. Meanwhile, the Giants, who are only just still alive, they are away to Hawthorn. It is 3rd versus 13th.
10: Mm.
14: Can't find a win for them.
10: No, not at all. What's your tip for midday today? Paraguay, Socceroos.
14: 2-0 or 2-1, Socceroos.
10: Okay, I like that. We'll cop that.
14: All right.
10: Thank you, mate.
14: During the next break, I'll just sit here with this down at the end of the table.
10: Look after it for us, will you?
14: All right. Thank you, Manzo.
10: Thank you, Graham Hughes, the captain coach of Talkin' Sport. Kerry's on the line. Hi, Kerry.
12: I wish you all the best for your trip.
10: Okay. Thank you very much. I'm so looking forward to it.
12: Good on you. Now, I'm looking at the the newspaper of seniors. And in big letters on page 3, they say, plan health cuts spark fury. Then the editor says, I have never seen so many letters to the editor on one particular topic.
10: Wow.
12: As I have with the proposed rebate cuts to private health insurance. And then the full page is from people who wrote to this newspaper. One of them says has been with his wife for 56 years on this particular health fund and pays $7,000 per year. And as from next year, he's going to pay $9,000 and he cannot afford it and he will be forced to drop it. And he asks the question, is this fair for a person over 80 years old?
10: Yeah. No, is the answer.
12: Well, there you are, Chris.
10: Thank you very much, Kerry. Good to get your call. Carol, g'day there.
15: Mate, I'm really going to miss you.
10: It's only 3 weeks.
15: Oh, no, but it's a lifetime.
10: It's a long... I can't remember the last time I took 3 weeks holiday.
15: Yeah, well, listen, you had a very, very safe holiday, my friend.
10: I'll be having a very safe holiday. I've got a security guard with me coming. My son Morgan will be by my side.
15: Oh, is Morgan gone?
10: Yes. Yes, he's paused his electrical career and he's going on his first trip to this part of the world.
15: Oh, Morgan, you're probably listening. You'll have fun with your dad because he's amazing, as you know. And I hope you remember me, Morgan. I've known you since you were a little boy.
10: He knows you. He remembers you. Don't worry.
15: Oh, how could you forget me, Chris?
10: Unforgettable. And look, he has turned out to be just the most brilliant 21-year-old. He's fantastic. And he's so self-driven and he's enjoying his life at the moment, which is great to see.
15: And how's Ashley?
10: Ashley's doing well. Yeah, she's been crook the last couple of weeks just with the virus, but she's fine. And she remembers you well and truly too.
15: You know what, I think I messaged Mike and the other day and I said, oh, mate, I'll be blowing Zed the bed out. But I might do what you said. I might set the alarm for midnight.
10: Yeah.
15: And ring up and just give him some grief.
10: He'd love you to ring him. That would be great. Do that. Do that. Set your alarm. Stay up just for an hour.
15: Oh, wait, so I could, no. I'll be staying up for about half an hour.
10: All right. Thank you for calling.
15: No, have a wonderful, wonderful holiday. But please, above all, be safe.
10: I'll be very safe. I'll be back in one piece in 3 weeks' time and looking forward to talking to you again.
15: What day are you back?
10: The 21st, I think. 21st of July rings a bell. Yeah, no, the 20th.
15: When do you fly out?
10: Sunday.
15: Oh, God.
10: You'll be right.
15: I'll carry your bags.
10: Everyone has said that. You have to join the queue.
15: Oh, dear. All right, my love. Have a wonderful, wonderful holiday. And as I said, please be very safe.
10: I will. Good on you, Carol. Thank you for that.
15: Love you, Morgan.
10: Bye-bye.
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0: Tippy Norton, due to the early building fire, Governor Macquarie Drive is closed southbound at Alfred Road, northbound now open. Liverpool lights out Macquarie Street and Terminus Street. 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I'm Ian Wallace, the latest traffic on 2SM 1269.
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0: Yeah, so the cruise begins next week with our huge group of listeners from all around Australia. Some people are coming from Adelaide who listen to the program. There are people out the boondocks of Queensland coming along. We're looking forward to getting together, having some fun and enjoying ourselves around Italy and Paris and Barcelona. Should be a fantastic time. And we're planning, this is just a little tip, we're planning a trip for next year to South Africa. I'll tell you all about it when I come back. We'll be taking the 2SM T-shirt, that fabulous retro T-shirt. I bet a lot of people bring their T-shirts along. And our 2SM cap, that's got to come along, which you can purchase, by the way, by simply getting online to the 2SM website. That's 2sm.com.au. And you'll see the merchandise link there as well. Merchandise link is there. You can press on that for the cap and the T-shirt. Brent Bultitude will rule the castle of common sense for 3 weeks. Please support him. Ring up, have your say, and he'll do a great job while I'm away. But I'll be back on the 20th of July. Looking forward to that.
1: It's something unpredictable, but in the end is right. I hope you have the time of your life.
0: In the meantime, I hope you enjoyed the program. Enjoy your weekend, most importantly, and go the Socceroos.
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3: Shipping Norton, now due to the earlier building fire, Garden Macquarie Drive is closed southbound at Alpha Street. Northbound is now open. At 5 Dock, they clear the thrash on Queens Road. 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
5: Woman's body found in an aged care centre in Sydney's West. A man arrested and charged in WA, and a number of children saved from pedophiles in the Philippines and the Socceroos. playing right now. Good afternoon, I'm Diane Coveney-Garland. Many Aussies have downed tools to watch the Socceroos in their World Cup clash. They're taking on Paraguay in the United States. Huge screens have been set up around the country to show the game. It's thought many people have either taken the entire day off because they were ill or have taken half a day off so they can watch the big game. A 53-year-old woman is being assessed in hospital after her mother's body was found at an aged care facility in Sydney's western suburbs. Police were called to the centre in Rooty Hill just before midnight, where they located the body of an 84-year-old woman. Her daughter was arrested and taken to Mount Druitt Hospital for assessment. Detectives have located a body believed to be that of a woman allegedly murdered in Sydney's West. The 58-year-old woman's family called police after she failed to return after meeting a relative in Winston Hills on June 8. Her car was found the following morning and her 34-year-old son was arrested 2 days later at Tomarong on the New South Wales south coast. He's been charged with murder and remains before the court. Police have been searching since then for the woman's body. They believe they found it. It was in bushland at Mount Banks in the Blue Mountains National Park. A 27-year-old man has undergone emergency surgery after he was shot by police in Sydney's southwest. Officers were called to reports of a violent incident at a unit block in Fairfield at around 7:30 last night. They attempted to talk to the man, but he ran at a female officer and she discharged her firearm. Assistant Commissioner Brett McFadden says there will be an independent investigation.
13: These officers are dealing with very unknown circumstances. The level of violence that was described by the member of the community, the evidence of blood on the doorway and also into the unit were certainly serious factors that were made available to police, and the response by the male as he left the unit and attacked the police is something we need to consider.
5: The federal government is set to strengthen its social media ban. Rhys Sullivan reports.
14: The world-leading ban on children under the age of 16 creating social media accounts is set to be bolstered after East Safety Commissioner Julie Inman Grant told the Herald the legislation had only very thin scaffolding and she lacks any potent powers. Prime Minister Anthony Albanese confirmed Labor is considering Ms. Inman Grant's request and if it would require a further strengthening of the social media ban. The changes are likely to be centred on how social media sites produce individual account algorithms, with the Prime Minister saying they drive people towards more and more extreme positions. Meanwhile, a further three AI-powered nudifying online services widely used by Australians have withdrawn from the country after Ms. Inman Grant issued an enforcement action against them. At Parliament House, Canberra, Rhys Sullivan, Super Radio Network News.
5: Six children have been removed from harm in the Philippines following an investigation into alleged child abuse-related offences in Western Australia. The 53-year-old Albany man was charged earlier this year. He was stopped by authorities when he returned from the Philippines to Perth in March. Australian Border Force officers found alleged child abuse material and communications with a Filipino resident suspected to have been facilitating the procurement of children. Those images were found on his mobile phone. Police have charged a man with multiple animal cruelty offences in central west New South Wales. Officers were called to a property at Bowen Park near Orange in May and conducted several inspections along with the RSPCA and other authorities. They allegedly found 39 dead horses. Several others were euthanised along with a cow, while they seized 104 other horses. The 51-year-old man is facing 270 charges, including recklessly beat an animal, aggravated cruelty, and failed to provide food and veterinary treatment. He's been refused bail to face Bail Division Local Court. Fire crews remain at the scene of a huge fire at a storage facility in Sydney's southwest. The blaze broke out on Wednesday afternoon and has been contained. But Acting Fire and Rescue Superintendent James Manuel says it's a complex situation.
15: Fire investigators are on site and are currently being updated and briefed and brought up to date from firefighters on their actions in fighting this fire. Heavy Plant is removing the external debris from the removal of the cladding around the building last night to allow emergency management engineers greater visibility for the structural stability of the building.
5: Channel 9 has confirmed today's show host Carl Stefanovic won't be returning. He's been working on a podcast independently from the network, and that raised eyebrows when he interviewed far-right political activist Tommy Robinson. Co-host Sarah Arbo fought back tears as she and Tom Steinfurt addressed the matter this morning.
16: Carl will not be returning to the Today Show or to 9.
17: Yeah, look, as you know, he's been pursuing a podcast project independently of Nine for the last few months, and it's been decided he'll be injecting all of his energy and attention into that, as doing both is no longer possible.
16: He's our mate and he's our colleague, and it goes without saying that Carl's presence will be missed.
5: Stefanovic says it's probably for the best and says at least he's now free.
18: So here's what I believe in. The public deserve to hear perspectives. This country was built by, you know, hard-working Aussies from all around the world, and they were bound by the same values, but very different experiences. So on my show, I've spoken to people who have different perspectives. I know that winds some people up. Sometimes I agree with everything a guest says, sometimes I don't.
5: A 28-year-old man has been charged with multiple child sex offences in the Northern Territory. He was arrested and charged in Bakewell. Police allege he'd been grooming a 13-year-old child online. A Monash University-led study has found two antibiotics can kill a highly resistant drug resistant bacterium. It can cause bloodstream infections, pneumonia and meningitis. Co-lead author, Associate Professor Cornelia Landersdorfer, says this is a huge breakthrough.
19: Bacteria have developed novel resistance mechanisms. That means ways in which they are unable to be killed by a single antibiotic alone, and they can become resistant quite quickly against a single antibiotic, even new antibiotics that have recently been approved.
5: In sport, the Socceroos have made six changes for the squad for the final World Cup group game against Paraguay. Nestori Iringanda, Christian Volpato, Connor Metcalf, Aziz Bajic, Lucas Harrington and Jackson Irvine have been named in the team. The Netherlands have topped Group F with a 3-1 win over Tunisia. Japan and Sweden played out a 1-1 draw. That means Japan and Sweden will progress to the knockout rounds. In rugby league, the Rabbitohs are eyeing off the spot in the top four after their win over the Eels last night. They were 12 all at halftime, but the Rabbitohs went on to win 32-12. The Roosters will take on the Brisbane Broncos tonight. The Roosters' James Tedesco has a broken nose. Coach Trent Robinson says that won't stop him.
20: Pretty common in our game at different times, so it's always breathing's pretty important in what we do, so Blocking one of the parts that we breathe through is not great.
5: The Gold Coast Titans will take on the Bulldogs tonight. Josh Schuster is joining West Tigers on a New South Wales Cup deal. He took time out for mental health reasons last year. While playing for the Rabbitohs, the 25-year-old has spent some time in a meeting with Tigers coach Benji Marshall and will now train with the NRL club. The Newcastle Knights' Tyson Gamble is leaving at the end of the season. He's signed a 2-year deal with Catalan's Dragons. In AFL, the Brisbane Lions thrashed the Sydney Swans by 43 points. The hosts won the clash 126-83. Declan Meredith has been named in the Wallabies team for the Nations Championship. He says he's up for the challenge.
21: But I know there's a lot of hard work, like I said before, and I think we've got a good group here that can, if it's me, Carter or Dono, that can put their hand up and really string the boys around this series.
5: In finance, the All Ordinaries is up 8 points at 8,960. One Australian dollar is buying 68.91 US cents. This is Super Radio Network News. cloudy with showers and light winds. More showers tomorrow with temperatures ranging from 12 to 18 in the city, 8 to 17 in the west. Looking further ahead, showers Sunday, Monday and Tuesday. At the moment in the city, it's 14 degrees, 14 at Bankstown, 16 at Penrith and 15 at Richmond. That's the latest 2SM News. I'm Diane Coveney-Garland.

There you go. That's a start to the show, isn't it? Lionel Richie and Three Times a Lady. Good afternoon. I trust you well. You are good. It's the Friday afternoon edition to the show. Bit of news about Lionel Richie. We did play that song, the scheduled song, Three Times a Lady. Can I say to you that Lionel Richie overnight had a bit of a scare? He did. He was doing a performance at a show and he was forced to stop the opening night of his latest US tour in Minnesota. About 55 minutes into the concert, while he was performing this particular song, here we go, this is what he was performing.

0: was performing that song all night long, he had a bit of a turn. Yes, he was performing all night long, and the 77-year-old suddenly became dizzy, sat down on stage, telling the crowd with typical humour, "When you're feeling dizzy, sit your ass down." So he did. He then moved to the piano and managed to perform Three Times a Lady, because you can do that almost asleep. And he did. Then he had to leave the stage. After about 40 minutes, the saxophonist came back out and said, "Sorry, we're going to cancel the gig." He went off to hospital. They say he's okay. Maybe dehydration. Anyway, let's hope he's okay. My goodness me, didn't that man have some hits? He really did. Lionel Richie, 77 years young, as they say. 77 years of age. On the show today, the Friday afternoon edition of the show, we've got... Mark Latham will join us for the week that was. Something's going on in Parliament in New South Wales today, so he's early. We'll do that after the 12:30 news. After 1 o'clock, we'll catch up and find out what's happening with the weather over the next couple of days. Is it going to rain each and every day or not? We'll talk to the Bureau of Meteorology. Your chance to have your say about a couple of things. In fact, to be honest, we'll talk to you about whatever you want to talk about. As we say here, any topic, any time. Can I jump in and apologise, firstly? I'd like to apologise for yesterday, and that is I didn't read out, I think I read out one email. And I said to Melissa, "Well, no one's listening today, no one's sending any emails." It appears people were listening, but there was a problem with the server. Because at around about 4 o'clock yesterday afternoon, all these emails came through all at once from people that had sent me emails during the afternoon and probably thought I was rude not reading them out. Well, I apologise if you went to the trouble of sending me an email yesterday afternoon. I wasn't being rude. I wasn't ignoring your email. I just simply didn't get it. But when I got home and I was sitting at the computer doing some work, all these emails came through. I thought, what's this? So obviously there was a problem with the server. So again, apologies if you did go to the trouble to send an email. I didn't get it. Please do the same today. And if I get them, I promise you, I will read them out. Okay. National Day today. National Days today. It's National Beauticians Day today. There you go. Time for some pampering, ladies. They say that blokes are going to the male version of a beautician these days. That's right. And they're getting Botox injections. Oh, God, could you imagine me having a Botox injection? No, thank you. So it's Beauticians Day, it is. National Beauticians Day. National Take Your Dog to Work Day. Melissa, do we have any dogs at work today? No, no dogs at work. World Refrigeration Day, giving a shout-out to the techs that keep our food fresh and our homes cool. And it's National Coconut Day. It is National Coconut Day. So Melissa thought, what the hell? Let's do an afternoon quiz and theme it on coconuts. So she's found five questions that go with coconuts. I've got to tell you, they're good questions too. They are. We have a coconut-themed quiz this afternoon because it is National Coconut Day. And we'll do that between 2 and 3 this afternoon. Stephen Fenwick is going to talk to us about tech, all things tech, after 2 o'clock. As I said, if you have something you would like to talk about, please pick up the phone and give us a call, okay? 1312-69 is the telephone number. It was on this day in 1979... that Muhammad Ali hung up the gloves. Yes, it was the end of an era. After nearly 20 years of floating like a butterfly and stinging like a bee, Muhammad Ali, the Black Superman, the legendary Muhammad Ali, officially announced his retirement from professional boxing. He stepped out of the ring as the heavyweight champion, leaving behind a legacy that transformed the sport of boxing forever. It sure did. And if we go to 1977, music history was made in Indianapolis, though nobody knew just how significant it would be at the time. And the reason music history was made is Elvis. Elvis Presley took to the stage at the Market Square Arena for what would tragically become his very last public concert. It marked the final live chapter for the King of Rock and Roll, closing the curtain on a career that changed the face of music history. So two legends today, Muhammad Ali and Elvis Presley, the King.
1: 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Sydney traffic.
2: In Cowan, there is a broken down truck at southbound the M1 Pacific Motorway at Cowan. In Liverpool, the traffic lights are blacked out due to a power failure, the corner of Macquarie Street at Terminus Street. Absolute bargains on now at JB Hi-Fi, like 40% off an HP 15-inch laptop, smashed to $699. JB Hi-Fi stores open longer until June 30. I'm Jace Flaxman with the latest traffic on 2SM 1269.
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0: just looking as to when that was recorded. 1968. Light My Fire. Great song. I love the version. Done by Jose Feliciano. Light My Fire. It's coming up to 12:30, and that means we go back to the newsroom next for a quick news update. After that, Mark Latham is early this week with his segment. We'll talk to him after that.
1: 2SM, Sydney traffic.
2: In Blacktown, there has been a car crash causing moderate conditions on the M4 motorway just past Reservoir Road. Eastbound traffic is affected. In Liverpool, traffic lights are blacked out due to a power failure. Macquarie Street at Terminus Street. 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I'm Jace Flaxman with the latest traffic on 2SM 1269.
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10: Good afternoon, I'm Tassara Brown. An 84-year-old woman's body has been found at

0: Police allege a woman gave her mother a mystery substance before the death. Detective Superintendent Darren Batchelor says police allege the daughter was in a state of distress when officers approached her at the facility.
1: When police arrived at the location, paramedics were already on the scene and police had calls to speak to a 53-year-old female that was present at that location. And due to those conversations and other evidence at the scene, that 53-year-old female was placed under arrest.
0: Prominent Labor backbencher Ed Husic has called on the government to take the threat of One Nation more seriously, Rhys Sullivan reports.
2: One Nation has traditionally been viewed as a threat to the supporter base of the coalition, but recent polling has shown the minor party is now gaining support directly from Labor as well. This follows the results of the Farah by-election last month, where One Nation candidate David Farley recorded 39.6% of the first preference vote en route to a romping victory over independent candidate Michelle Millthorpe. Mr. Husic, who was part of Cabinet in the first iteration of the Albanese government before being relegated to the backbench after last year's election, claims the by-election was a wake-up call for his party, which he says has focused too much on the Greens and inner-city seats. He adds One Nation needs to prove their talk matches the walk, but the government can't wait for it to happen and must take the situation seriously as soon as possible. At Parliament House, Canberra, Rhys Sullivan, Super Radio Network News.
0: A shark has been spotted at Bondi Beach for the fourth consecutive day in Sydney's eastern suburbs. Swimmers were urged to get out of the water earlier. Surrounding beaches have been closed as a precaution. Detectives have seized drugs worth more than $2.6 million in the Port Stephens area. Two men aged 34 and 24 were arrested in Salamander Bay. Officers found 64 kilograms of drugs, including pseudoephedrine, methamphetamine and cocaine, along with $15,000 in cash. In sport, the Bulldogs take on the Titans tonight. Gold Coast co-captain Tino Faasuamalawi returns to the starting side after being rested last weekend. For the Dogs, Satili Tupanua is out with a hamstring injury, with Josh Curran set to start in the back row. The Roosters clash with the Broncos later on. And in the World Cup, the Aussies are searching for a win against Paraguay at the moment. It's currently nil all. In finance, the All Ordinaries is down 36 points at 89.77, and one Australian dollar is buying 68.8 US cents. 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
3: Cloudy with showers and light winds. More showers tomorrow, with temperatures ranging from 12 to 18 in the city, 8 to 17 in the west. Looking further ahead, showers Sunday, Monday and Tuesday. At the moment in the city, it's 14 degrees, 14 at Bankstown, 16 at Penrith and 15 at Richmond. That's the latest 2SM News. I'm Diane Coveney-Garland.
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9: Always telling it like it is, with his take on politics and the stories making headlines. It's time to hear from New South Wales Independent, Mark Latham.
10: Mark Latham's got something to attend in Parliament this afternoon, so we're going to catch up with him for the week that was, his regular segment, earlier than we normally do on a Friday. Good afternoon, Mark. Let me just push the button. Are you there, Mark? We've lost Mark. We have. In fact, I've got nothing here. You there, Mark? No, let's try again. I'll hang up. And we'll see if we can try that all again. Play the intro and all. Nothing there. That's what happens with the phones. Let's hope it doesn't turn into what happened with the emails yesterday. As I said, a repeat again. Apology if I didn't get your email yesterday. Mark's here. Now he is on three. G'day, Mark. Let's get stuck into it. How are you today?
11: I'm well, thanks, Brent. End of a busy parliamentary week. We've got through a whole stack of things and committees today. So, yeah, we're heading into the winter recess.
10: Let's talk about the New South Wales budget. Look, it's never been something that lit up the papers, but this time around there's relief for people with registration. What else? What else do you think? I mean, the government's promising a cost of living relief, major infrastructure spending and investment in essential services, but I see that the critics are arguing it's built on more debt, more taxes and a growing burden for future generations. What's your take on this budget?
11: Well, we're headed to eight budgets in a row in deficit. And when Daniel Mucki became the Treasurer 3 years ago, he promised to get it back into surplus. That's obviously not happening. And part of it is

0: the lack of cost savings. There's a part of the budget where they describe what we call discretionary policy changes, 159 of them in this budget, where the Minns government has made a policy change, and none of those have got any cost saving at all. So if all you're doing is spending 159 times and no cost savings, then obviously the deficit rolls on. And part of it, of course, is a little bit of cost of living relief with the toll cap, Opal card cap, $100 rego reduction. Now, the Opal card and the toll relief, of course, is of no use to anyone outside of Sydney, Newcastle and Wollongong, so it's a bit limited that way. It's pitched at the city, but it's a bit of relief. And I think Chris Minns is trying to pitch a budget that he says provides relief, but in a responsible way. In truth, you know, we're running into the next election in March, and there's no reform, no productivity improvements, no economic growth. It really is a budget that has a few minor things in it and rubber stamps what they did last year.
1: Kelly Sloan has fired back after criticism over her political position, reigniting debate about the direction of the Liberal Party. Look, she took over from Speakman, Mark Speakman, and at the time, I imagine, there were lots of Liberal supporters excited by that decision, by the replacement, by Kelly Sloan coming in and replacing Mark Speakman. What's your thoughts? I mean, is she able to... Is she suffering from a little bit the same that I would suggest Angus Taylor is suffering from, and that is finding it difficult to cut through all the noise?
0: Well, you've got to have policies that match the public mood. And I've got to say, Brent, the rise of One Nation, and there was a poll earlier in the week showing One Nation in New South Wales on 27%, the Coalition on 20. That tells you a lot. Mm. The rise of One Nation is not an outpouring of love for Pauline Hanson, who's been around for 30 years. It's really a white-hot anger in the electorate to say we're not happy, things aren't improving, the major parties have failed. Find someone who's going to turn the system upside down. And that's why they look to Pauline. So Kelly Sloan in opposition, you know, all care, no responsibility, you need to match that mood. And I don't think she's the sort of person to turn anything upside down, you know. So her budget reply had some cuts to payroll tax. That's a good thing. A vague promise of metro in southwest Sydney and not much else. So she needs to capture the public mood and, like Pauline Hanson, be in the vanguard of this public anger that's out there. People have turned against the political system. They've turned against the major parties, the elites, parts of the media, and they want major change. And I don't see Kelly Sloan delivering that, or Chris Minns for that matter.
1: Labor's struck a deal with the Greens. They said they wouldn't do anything with the Greens. That was said so many times in the lead up to the last election. It's not funny, but again, it's another broken promises, or another broken promise from Anthony Albanese. Look, they've sided up with the Greens. They needed to do that to push through these key tax changes. Mark, giving the minor party significant influence over the government policy, this has happened again, and I dare say they'll keep doing it whenever they need the Greens to support them.
0: Well, it's another broken promise saying you won't negotiate with the Greens, yet that's what they've done. And the policy changes aren't very good that the Greens have demanded. There's a restriction on borrowing for residential purposes, people who run a self-managed superannuation fund. So they're people who've got out and worked hard and now managing their own super. They're not allowed to use that money to borrow for residential purposes. That seems to me to be a very unfair restriction on them. And the other one is very disturbing, that Labor will soft pedal now on the cost cutting of the NDIS. We heard Mark Butler not long ago say major billion-dollar savings in the NDIS. I doubted at the time it was ever going to happen. And clearly with the Greens, it's unlikely to happen now, which means that that cost blowout will be paying for it for many generations to come. So Albanese gets his changes through, but at the expense of two pretty bad policy trade-offs.
1: He's got what, you know, until 2028, May 2028, for people to forget about all the fibs that he told. Do you think people will, or are people in 2026, 2027 going to have long memories?
0: Well, One Nation's out there saying fire the liar, which is pretty catchy, and raising money that way. So I'm sure the other parties, One Nation, Liberal, National, will remind everyone that he's lied through his teeth about the tax changes and this deal with the Greens. So I don't think people will forget, and quite frankly, Brent, it plays into that anger, that hostility that the public mood has to politicians who can't keep their promises, who can't lie straight in bed. And Albanese he's down in the polls, and I think he's going to stay that way because he you know, the public's looking for honesty and problem solving, and he's doing neither.
1: The ACTU is again calling for a national conversation about reviving the voice and replacing Australia Day with a different national day. Mark, look, it was about a 60% no at the referendum for the voice. We've moved on from there, and I would put this to you, if we were to have that referendum vote again, I'd suggest it might even be 70-75% no in 2026.
0: Yeah, the public would say, if you didn't get it last time, cop this. So I think you're right. And it's incredible the ACTU, which should be worried about living standards, cost of living crisis, employment and economic growth, are banging on something that really is a dead duck. So the voice was lost almost 3 years ago. And they're also calling for the abolition of Australia Day. I don't think many people working out there in manufacturing, retail, at the bottom end of the pay scale are thinking that that's the priority for the Australian Council of Trade Unions, to get rid of Australia Day, which people enjoy the holiday, and most people celebrate the greatness of our nation. So it just shows the ACTU is well out of touch. It's why union membership is falling. And if they think the voice is the answer, they're asking the wrong question, aren't they? It's ridiculous.
1: $500 million. $500 million was spent on renovations and redeveloping the Australian War Memorial. At the official opening this week, we had the Prime Minister, the Governor-General, senior military officers, Victoria Cross recipients, veterans were there, men and women that stood in uniform, covered in medals, earned through service to the country. There was a welcome to country ceremony, but no national anthem. That was the story earlier in the week. It just beggars belief, doesn't it?
0: Absolutely. I mean, imagine being one of the diggers in the trenches at Gallipoli and thinking all those years later they wouldn't even play the national anthem as a symbol of national pride after, you know, those young guys risked their lives. So it's incredible to think, welcome to country, which most people sort of have had a gutful of it. I mean, it's got its place every now and then, but it seems to be around on every street corner. Somehow it's become more important than the Australian national anthem. Like, they're not playing the national anthem at the Australian War Memorial. It's a sign the Albanese government doesn't really believe in that anthem, doesn't believe in the flag, doesn't believe in the greatness of our country, essentially doesn't believe in the sacrifice of the diggers. So I don't know who makes these decisions, but they're way out of touch with public opinion.
1: Do you think it should be a mandatory rule that at significant national commemorative events, the national anthem must be played?
0: Yeah, absolutely. Yeah, it should be in the guidelines issued by the federal government to every government agency, particularly war memorials, national holidays, obviously Anzac Day. Yeah, it should be in government guidelines sent out to every senior bureaucrat. Your first priority is to raise the flag and play the national anthem. And as for welcome to country, use it sparingly where there's actually an Indigenous significance to the event. And unless you've got that, just stick to the things that we've always known as our national symbols, our anthem, our flag, and leave the rest to politics.
1: I suppose probably one of the biggest stories for the week locally, and that is it's finalised today and Nine have said goodbye to Karl Stefanovic. It seems as though 26 years of service to the Nine Network and you do one podcast that the powers to be at Nine don't agree with and they get rid of you. I know there's more to it than that. But that's basically what's happened. So Karl Stefanovic is no more with Channel 9.
0: Well, he's gone out there on the right wing of politics with Pauline Hanson. That's his choice, privately, away from the Today Show. I don't think the Today Show is some big intellectual political exercise, so they've overreacted here, and the guy that's caused the grief, Tommy Robinson, Ben Fordham on 2GB's interviewed him many times. I've spoken to Tommy Robinson. He's a British nationalist, controversial in their country, but, you know, the whole thing about it, Brent, is that you don't have to agree with Tommy Robinson. You can vigorously disagree. You can listen in and make your own judgment. So Channel 9 and other big media companies treat people like babies, that they can't make up their own mind. Somehow there's an evil thing about Tommy Robinson. If you don't like what he's got to say, then you can express it. And the other choice is don't listen at all. You know, listen to us rather than Karl Stefanovic. So there's plenty of choices out there, and cancel culture is pretty sick. when it denies people the opportunity just to make their own judgment about information.
1: What hasn't been said in both this and the Sandilands situation is, I think, at the end of the day, both of the organisations just wanted to get rid of those personalities for whatever reasons. Maybe it was a financial reason in the Sandilands side of things. For Stefanovic, he'd only taken a 12-month contract, and that was up at the end of the year. And I think the network probably thought he may be moving on. And personalities don't appear to be getting the sort of money anymore that they have in the past.
0: Yeah, well, mainstream media is struggling commercially against social media, and as soon as advertisers say, oh, we're not happy with Carl because he's interviewed Tommy Robinson, then the station managers panic. But, you know, Carl was sort of a harmless buffoon on breakfast TV, famously drunk during one post-Logie's show. And no one took him all that seriously, but now he's so dangerous in who he interviews that he's got to be expelled. So it's a pretty sad situation for mainstream media, as you say, with Sandilands as well. They wanted to move these people on. They find an excuse, but I think they lose part of their audience because people that like to think, well, if he's got a different opinion, let me hear it. I'll make up my own mind. I don't need to be treated like a baby by the station managers who say you can't listen to that.
1: Yeah, true. All right, mate, thank you for your time. Short but sweet, I'll let you get to your next meeting. We will catch up with you. As you will know, I'm in the chair filling in for Chris for the next 3 weeks. So we'll still do the week that was, and we'll catch up with you each and every Friday, OK?
0: Well, lucky Chris, he's on a cruise, but we'll fill in manfully, Brent. I look forward to talking to you next Friday morning.
1: Thanks, mate. Bye-bye. Have a good weekend.
0: Cheers.
1: See you. Bye-bye. That's the week that was with Mark Latham.
2: 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Sydney traffic.
3: Jimmy Norton, earlier building fire still affecting southbound, shutting it down. Government Macquarie Drive between Alfred Road and Newbridge Road. Northbound, two lanes have been reopened up from Newbridge Road up towards Alfred Road. 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I'm Jeff Wallace. That's our traffic on 2SM 1269.
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0: Okay, let's go to Michael. He's been waiting a while on the phone. Hello, Michael. How are you?
1: Good afternoon, Brent, and happy Friday. I'm very well, thank you. I just wanted to make the comment that, and sort of second what Mark Latham was saying about the white-hot anger in the community, and the media needs to change its terminology, I think, about saying that they're a broken promise. These politicians lied to us. Albanese has lied to the Australian people. He went out and said that there will be no changes to taxes, which he lied. He said there'd be no ISIS brides coming back with assistance, which he lied. You know, he cannot trust someone like that in government. And at the end of the day, they work for us. We're their employer. We pay their wages. And I know that if I lied to my employer, like you too, Brent, you lied to your employer, what do you think would happen?
0: Well, you wouldn't have a good relationship with the boss, that's for sure. But can I say to you, Michael, don't you think that Australians now just believe that most politicians, every time they open their mouth, they're telling a fib?
1: Oh, absolutely. And like, the Labor Party, or the federal government's lost all its credibility because, you know, they're telling you one thing and doing the exact opposite. So you cannot trust the thing that they say anymore. And I think that's what the white-hot anger is in the community. People are sick of being lied to by this government. We're paying them millions of dollars a year to represent us and act on our behalf, and they're telling us lies. And that's just not good enough.
0: And the sad thing about it for the Liberal supporters, for people that vote Liberal, they don't have a strong leader either. They don't have a strong party. Here is a situation where if they had strong leadership, strong party members, strong politicians, they'd be all over Labor. But they're not. It's Pauline Hanson that's doing the heavy handling.
1: Well, and that's why I think people are turning to One Nation and Pauline, because she's stuck to her guns the whole way. She has said what she means and she does what she says. Whereas these guys, they're in power. As soon as they get, they forget what they promised before the election and do what they like. And people are sick of it.
0: All right, mate. Thanks for your call. Nice to hear from you. Have a good weekend.
1: You too, mate.
0: See you, Michael. Bye-bye. It's coming up to 1 o'clock. We've got to go back to the newsroom for a quick news update after that. We've got a chat with the Bureau of Meteorology, but we'd like to talk to you as well. So if you've got something you'd like to talk about, pick up the phone and give us a call. As we say here, any topic, any time, 13 12 69. You can send me your thoughts via email. It is working. We've got a couple of emails that have come through already today. We'll catch up with those after the news. So you can today send through your thoughts on the email and they will get to me, I promise.
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3: Earlier crash in the M5 East, Beverly Hills, just east of King George's Road. And Chipping Norton. Building fire still burning, closing southbound Government Macquarie Drive between Alfred Road and Newbridge Road. 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I'm Jeff Wallace. That's today's traffic on 2SM. 12:69.
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4: Dr. Vincent Hurley is a criminologist and ex-detective. I mean, how much of a new thing is this, employing, like, really young people to do your dirty work?
5: Yeah, it's a recent phenomenon within Australia. There's no doubt about that, Tim. But for some of them, you know, they want to prove themselves within the crime syndicate or to a crime syndicate to make a name for themselves. So some of them are driven by ego.
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15: Good afternoon, I'm Tassava Brown. A woman has been arrested after an 84-year-old's body was found at an aged care facility in Sydney's west at Broody Hill. Police allege the 53-year-old woman gave her mother a mystery substance before the death. Detective Superintendent Darren Batchelor says police are reviewing security vision.
16: When police arrived at that location, paramedics were already on the scene and police had calls to speak to a 53-year-old female that was present at that location. And due to those conversations and other evidence at the scene, that 53-year-old female was placed under arrest.
15: Australia will strengthen its social media ban for young people and improve the powers of the online watchdog. The Prime Minister has confirmed the federal government is considering tougher measures amid concerns they haven't been strong enough. It's been nearly 8 months since the federal government barred children under 16 from apps such as Instagram, Snapchat, TikTok, Reddit and Facebook. Mr Albanese told the ABC the laws need to be tightened to hold tech companies accountable.
17: The great thing about this reform as well is that it was led not by parliamentarians, it was led by parents who'd lost their young children and who took that grief and channeled it into not wanting other parents to go through the tragedy that they had personally experienced. So this is important. It's been mirrored in 16 nations.
15: Beaches across Sydney's eastern suburbs have been closed for the fourth consecutive day after a shark sighting. The closures came after sharks were spotted at Bondi, Tamarama and Bronte beaches this morning. Other beaches in the Waverley Council area have also been closed as lifeguards remain on alert. The Coalition says it will work with Labor to exclude a woman who was married to a former ISIS terrorist from re-entering Australia. Rhys Sullivan has the details.
18: Yesterday it was announced the government had been forced to remove the temporary exclusion order it had placed on the woman who's currently residing in a refugee camp in northern Syria, paving the way for her to return to Australia. Home Affairs Minister Tony Burke claims she will need to comply with strict monitoring measures if she chooses to return, and ASIO Director General Mike Burgess says the organisation was part of the decision-making process and is ready for her. However, Shadow Home Affairs Minister John O'Donoghue says managing her return will be costly for security agencies, and as a result, it may be in the interest of the Commonwealth to deny her re-entry. He admits doing so could open up the possibility of legal challenges, but the Coalition is open to working with the government in order to produce legislation which cannot be overturned by the federal court. At Parliament House, Canberra, Rhys Sullivan, Super Radio Network News.
15: In sport, Christchurch is considered to be a front-runner to be the NRL's 20th team. A new wave of NRL stars are making their way through the systems across the ditch. Bulldogs clash with the Titans tonight in a thrilling showdown. Gold Coast co-captain Tino Fa'asuamalawi returns to the starting side, while Bulldogs Satili Tupanua is out with a hamstring injury for at least 8 weeks. Josh Curran is set to start in the back row. The Roosters clash with the Broncos later on tonight as well. In the AFL, a number of clubs are pursuing Zach Bailey. Brisbane and Adelaide are now not the only clubs keen to secure his signature, with others now in the mix as well. Bailey is currently weighing up a 7-year offer worth around $10 million. In the World Cup action, Australia is clashing with Paraguay at the moment. At halftime, the scores are nil all. Aussie Connor Metcalf was down on the turf in visible pain after being struck in the face. He is being assessed. In finance, the All Ordinaries is down 26 points at 8,926. And one Australian dollar is buying 68.80 US cents. 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Partly cloudy with a chance of showers and light winds. Showers tomorrow with temperatures ranging from 12 to 18 in the city, 8 to 17 in the west. Looking further ahead, partly cloudy with a chance of showers on Sunday, Monday and Tuesday. At the moment in the city, it's 16 degrees in Bankstown, 15, Richmond, 16. That's the latest news. I'm Tasava Brown.

0: If you're hoping for a fine weekend, getting out and enjoying the sunshine, it might be causing you a little sorrow when we talk to Morgan Pumper from the Bureau of Meteorology, because it seems as though there's a bit of rain forecast over the weekend. Hi, Morgan.
1: Hey, Brent. Yeah, that's right. Look, I don't think you need to cancel anything, but it might be just a little bit wet into tomorrow from the late morning as well. So 1 to 10 millimetres in Newcastle Saturday, 0 to 6 on Sunday. And while we do still have the chance of some showers today, and they're medium, it's the high chance of showers this weekend.
0: Okay, so what about next week? Because I think it was yesterday my wife said to me, I just looked at the weather and they say it's going to rain for the next 2 weeks. Is that right or wrong?
1: Well, we do have the onshore airflow next week returning, and that's what we're seeing over the weekend with a little bit of a trough as well. So, look, at the moment, it might be just that little bit hit and miss with some of our weather conditions, but we're just watching a bit of a change that's gone into Western Australia today, and that'll be moving eastward. So while it looks like there could be a little bit of a trough into next week, it doesn't seem like it'll be reaching the coast too soon. So at the moment, those showers are only, say, 0 to 1 millimetres until Thursday, 1 to 7. So it really depends on the movements of some high-pressure systems and some troughs. But otherwise, it really seems like the weekend's probably a little bit wetter, but with the medium and slight chance of showers pretty much into next week until the very high chance on Thursday, it might be a little bit wetter compared to what we have seen so far this month.
0: And it seems as though that is the weather conditions right up the east coast of New South Wales. Is that correct?
1: Yeah, absolutely. So even though I have just been talking about Newcastle, that chance of showers does also increase a little bit more around the northern rivers. Seems like around the Gold Coast, maybe not as wet as the northern rivers, but really we could just get some patches on Saturday as well that even get into not just the 10 millimetres, but maybe closer to 15 millimetres as well at Coffs Harbour. So again, it is something to keep an eye on. Maybe just keep an eye on the radar if you're doing something outdoors as well. So again, nothing to cancel plans, but just prepare for some of that wet weather.
0: What about the days? Are we what temperature-wise? I suppose what one would expect probably during winter months, it's just a little cooler. Although, what are we? 17 degrees today, so that's on average, isn't it, for this time of year?
1: Yeah, and we're getting to 20 next week, so it's still pretty warm, and we're going to see that return of some northeasterlies into Monday. So again, while it's not really the onshore airflow from the south, it's more from the north, we will be even getting warmer next week. And because of all of the extra showery and cloudy conditions, our minimums aren't going down too significantly either. So that's all combining to bring us some more above average temperatures for our June. Even though we are going into July next week, it's pretty unbelievable. But yeah, just with those temperatures, because of some of that onshore airflow and some cloud overhead, until we get those northeasterlies, it's still just a degree or two below average.
0: So we're going to our last month or our, yeah, it's at the last month, is it not, of winter for July? Is that right?
1: Yep. So
0: gosh,
1: in regards to June, July, August. Yep, you're right.
0: Yeah, so, I'm just counting it back. Yes, it is, isn't it? The last month of winter.
1: You have to do it, don't you? Look, it has been very much above average, so that'll be very interesting as we get through spring and then through summer. And it's not only the New South Wales area, it's pretty much the whole country that's seen above average temperatures. So, look, again, while there's been some parts in Queensland with some unseasonable weather conditions than usual you might get in June, you still have some of our driest month around Queensland in September. So July, September can still be quite dry. So we'll see what happens as we get through to next week, the new month, and then onwards.
0: All right, Morgan, thank you. Always good to catch up with you. Have a good weekend. We'll talk to you next week.
1: Sounds great.
0: Thank you. That's Morgan Pumper from the Bureau of Meteorology. So a bit of wet weather. I suppose you expect that this time of year, don't you? Here's one that could get a few people fired up. What's your thoughts? Some transport experts are calling for owners of large American-style utes to pay more than the rest of us. That's right. Not just for parking, but potentially higher registration costs and even higher fines for traffic offences. The argument is that these vehicles are bigger, they're heavier, they take up more space and can cause more damage in a crash than a standard passenger vehicle. Now, before everyone jumps on the bandwagon, let's put a few facts on the table. And that is this. According to industry figures, these large American-style utes account for less than 1% of new vehicle sales in Australia. To drive around, you wouldn't think that, would you? They seem to be everywhere, but that's what the figures say. Out of more than 475,000 new vehicles sold this year, fewer than 4,000 of those 475,000 were what would be considered as an oversized pickup truck. So we're not exactly talking about a takeover of Australian roads, yet some academics argue that they don't fit comfortably into our cities. They say if a vehicle takes up more room in a car park or places greater demands on infrastructure, the owner of that truck should pay more. Others have even suggested drivers of larger vehicles should face steeper penalties for offences such as speeding or running red lights because of the greater potential that the crashes could cause, the consequences of those crashes. Now, that's where things get interesting, because many of these vehicles aren't bought as status symbols. They're bought by people towing large caravans and horse floats and work trailers and heavy equipment. For some owners, they're not a luxury. They're a practical tool that does a job many smaller vehicles simply can't do safely. And here's the question I keep coming back to. Where does it stop? If governments decide that larger utes should pay more because they're bigger and heavier, what comes next? Larger registration bills for SUVs? Because SUVs are bigger than the normal car, aren't they? Higher parking fees for seven-seat family wagons? Maybe extra charges for anyone driving a vehicle that's above average size? Or is there a genuine argument, do you think, that if a vehicle uses more space and creates greater risks, the owner should contribute more towards the costs? I'd like to get your thoughts, maybe both sides of the story. What do you think? If you own one of these big vehicles and you're listening to us this afternoon, call us. What do you think? Should you be paying more? Do you think people with the bigger vehicles should pay more? If you've got one of those big vehicles, why did you buy it? Do you actually need it for work or towing, or do you simply prefer driving a bigger vehicle? And for everyone else, do these large American-style utes create problems on our roads, do you think, and in our car parks? Or is this another example of experts trying to regulate a problem that barely exists? Most importantly, is this really about safety and infrastructure, or is it just another way to extract more money from motorists? Give me a call if you've got an opinion, 131269. Send me a thought via email if you like. I don't know about you, but it seems as though parking spaces in parking stations are getting smaller and smaller, or are cars getting bigger and bigger? I was down in Sydney a couple of weeks ago at one of the hospital car parks, and I said to my wife, if you had one of these bigger vehicles, you would find it really difficult to park in there. I mean, the spaces were so small and packed so tightly together, if you had a bigger than average car, you'd find it really difficult to park in these car parking spaces. Anyway, it's food for thought, 131269. That's our telephone number. How younger Australians are redefining the news. This was an interesting story. Apparently, the way that we consume information is undergoing a massive shift. For the first time, Australians under 35 report a higher interest in politics than older generations. Can you believe that? What they're saying is that young Australians under 35 report a higher interest in politics than people my age, I suppose, than older generations. However, they aren't turning to the evening news or the morning paper to get that information. Instead, they're building a completely new media landscape based on personal values and digital convenience. So traditional media by the under 35s is being bypassed. 60% of people under 25 have never read a newspaper. That's the truth. Think about that. 60% of people under the age of 25 apparently have never read a newspaper, and over 50% of people under 25 have never listened to radio news. My goodness, don't tell that to the newsroom. I'm not making these figures up. These are actual statistical figures. News is now incidental. It's discovered through social media algorithms, things like TikTok feeds and entertainment content rather than scheduled routines. Young Australians are actually more likely to pay for digital news than older groups, often viewing their subscriptions as a social good that helps others access information. And there's been a huge surge in news influencers. That's for the 18 to 24 age bracket. 70% say they get their news from creators rather than traditional newsrooms. So the traditional news bulletin, the traditional newsroom, seems to be on the outer. Younger audiences prioritise news that is relatable and easy to understand, and they view influencers as more authentic than mainstream journalists. Goodness. Young Australians are currently setting the global pace with the highest rate of paying for digital-only news brands in the world. That's in Australia per capita. And trust in news among under 35s has jumped 14 percentage points since 2024, showing that this generation isn't checked out. They are just choosing different sources. So younger generations aren't turning their backs on news. That's not the basis of the story. They're simply changing the delivery method. They're changing how they get their news. They want information that feels to them authentic, accessible, and aligned with their identities. Legacy media outlets must adapt or risk becoming invisible to the next generation of young citizens. That's a bit scary, isn't it? I suppose that's just the changing world. There was also some figures in this story about the under 35s, and I think I mentioned that they have never listened to radio news, but there's a large chunk of under 35s as well that have never watched a nighttime news bulletin. They just don't get their news from radio or from TV. Not at all anymore. It is a changing world, is it not? Anyway, some food for thought there. If you've got a comment you'd like to make, 13 12 69 is the telephone number.
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3: Through the mountains, earlier truck on fire Warrimoo affecting eastbound lane 2, Great Western Highway, the Avenue. Tarmac emergency work for Mowbray Road affecting both ways at Elizabeth Street. 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I'm Jeff Wallace. That's those traffic on 2SM 1269.
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12: Afternoons with Brent Bultitude. Call now, 13 12 69. We'd love to hear your thoughts.
0: Okay, Peter has called in. Hi, Peter. How are you?
13: Good, thank you. Just a couple of points. So you were just talking about the news. I wonder if there's a statistic on how much news is actually advertising and not news. That's one thing.
0: Mm-hmm.
13: And the other thing is I've got a larger vehicle because I do tow a caravan, but if they use that same argument, then e-bikes shouldn't be a problem on the road at all if they're talking about size.
0: E-bikes shouldn't be a problem on the road, did you say?
13: That's if they're talking about their argument, the bigger vehicle is going to cause more trouble, then if you follow that argument through, then e-bikes aren't a problem at all.
0: What, because of this?
13: I don't agree with that statement. I'm just saying, by their argument.
0: Yeah, okay.
13: If a car causes more problem, then really an e-bike shouldn't be a problem at all, but we all know it is. So that their argument doesn't stand up, that's what I'm saying.
0: Yeah, and as you and I both know, e-bikes cause some terrible problems and nothing seems that's to be right. done about it, yeah.
13: That's right. But I got a bigger vehicle because I tow a van.
0: Yeah, makes sense.
13: I wouldn't have a bigger vehicle.
0: Do you take that bigger... Have you only got the one vehicle, so when you're not towing a van, you've got to drive that bigger vehicle around as well?
13: That's right.
0: Yeah. Do you find it difficult to park in underground parking spaces and car parking stations in those sort of locations?
13: Not at all. It's a MUX, so I can tow 3 ton, but it's classified as a four-wheel drive, so it's classified as a bigger vehicle.
0: Right. Okay, Peter, thank you for your call, mate. Good to talk to you. G'day, Doug.
14: Good afternoon. How are you?
0: I'm not bad, mate. Yourself?
14: Good, good. He's taking the dog for his last walk. Maybe second one. Second last.
0: What, for the day?
14: He's been on four today.
0: So it's not his second last walk ever. It's just his second last walk for the day.
14: Oh, sorry, mate. Oh, no. Sorry,
0: I thought, God, is he crook?
14: You, mate. No. I wouldn't ring you. I'd be an emotional wreck. Talking about news and different stuff. I mean, I'm 64 this year.
0: Mm-hmm.
14: Me and my friends don't watch any of the news because it's either opinion or don't read any papers. I mean, it's like you could buy the Telegraph and the Herald on the weekend, and letters to the editor, they're all completely different. Everyone sees the world; it's biased or. We're not on any social media at all.
0: So where do you get your news from?
14: This is not an ad for 2SM, but, well, maybe it is. But I listen to Tim in the morning,
0: mm-hmm.
14: particularly too when I'm, because it's convenient for me. I'm driving somewhere, I'm going down somewhere to go for a nice walk or something. I trust him. He interviews good people, and you make a judgment on that call. Same as you. I don't. During the middle of the day, or with Chris, I can't really. I'm doing something, mm-hmm. or so I don't. Same with you. I mean, it's the main reason I listen to you. You do some good interviews. I trust you, and there's legit stuff. And you'll argue with. You can sit on both sides of the fence. I like that. And, you know, you can listen to... Someone's got a good point of view that's different than yours, but they can justify all that. You know, that's the sort of thing...
0: That you like. I hate to bring you up short. I've got to go to the news. Speaking of news, I've got to go to the news, and if I don't go at a certain time with a commercial break before, I get into trouble. Have a good weekend.
14: Take care, mate.
0: See you, mate. Bye, Doug.
14: Bye.
12: 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Sydney traffic.
3: M1YE, a broken now bus heading north near Bushells Ridge Road up toward Newcastle. Artarmon emergency work, Mowbray Road, Elizabeth Street, closing lanes in both directions. Have you heard? 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I'm Jeff Wallace. That's those traffic on 2SM 1269.
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19: Good afternoon, I'm Tassana Brown. Prime Minister Anthony Albanese says the government does not know yet if any Australians have been affected by the severe earthquakes in Venezuela. An estimated over 300 people have been killed, with over 4,000 injured. The death toll is expected to climb higher as rescue teams work to find people trapped under the rubble. Nearly 50,000 are missing. Former National Party leader Lawrence Springborg is tipped to become the 28th Governor of Queensland. He's said to replace Jeanette Young. Her term expires in November. Karl Stefanovic is departing Nine immediately in a mutual

0: Days of Controversy. The Today presenter recently used his independent podcast to interview British far-right activist Tommy Robinson and says he's now free.
1: So here's what I believe in. The public deserve to hear perspectives. This country was built by, you know, hard-working Aussies from all around the world, and they were bound by the same values but very different experiences. So on my show, I've spoken to people who have different perspectives. I know that winds some people up. Sometimes I agree with everything a guest says, sometimes I don't.
0: Marco Rubio's warned the United States has clear limits on what it will accept in any agreement with Iran. The comments came after an attack on a commercial vessel in the Strait of Hormuz forced the UN to halt efforts to evacuate stranded mariners. Iran is pushing to make billions of dollars from the strategic strait in new plans. The US Secretary of State has been visiting Bahrain on a regional tour aimed at reassuring Gulf partners. An electric car brand has been slapped with a ban in the United States as it widens its crackdown on Chinese technology, arguing the systems could be used to collect sensitive data. The Swedish electric car brand Polestar will be forced to stop selling vehicles in the US from 2027. It failed to secure an exemption under the connected vehicles rule. In sport, Australia and Paraguay are currently nil all at the moment. Australia's Olympic athletes and future Olympians will share in a $145 million fund to help with expenses. Each of Australia's 53 athletes who competed at the Winter Olympics will be eligible for the grant announced this week. In finance, the All Ords is down 26 points at 89.26 and one Australian dollar is buying 68.8 US cents. 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Partly cloudy with a chance of showers and light winds. Showers tomorrow with temperatures ranging from 12 to 18 in the city, 8 to 17 in the west. Looking further ahead, partly cloudy with a chance of showers on Sunday, Monday and Tuesday. At the moment in the city, it's 14 degrees, Bankstown 14, Richmond 16. That's the latest 2SM News. I'm Tasaba Brown.
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0: That is Daryl Hall and John Oates. I can't go for that, Deandre. Can I tell you that it's news today that Daryl Hall, he's 79 now. 79. He's revealed that he's recently undergone a kidney transplant. He says the kidney came from a generous living donor, and according to his doctors, the operation was a complete success. He says he's already feeling better, but will take a few months off performing while he recovers. He hasn't publicly revealed what caused the kidney failure, but fans are going to remember he battled Lyme disease for years. He did. So good to see that he's on the mend, because I love Daryl Hall's music. Hall and Oates, fantastic. Let's go to callers. Michael has called in. Hello, Michael.
1: Hello, it's Mitchell.
0: Oh, it's Mitchell. I'm sorry, I had Michael on my screen, but I will refer to you as Mitchell. I've just written it down. Go for your life, Mitchell.
1: Hello, yes. You were talking earlier about should people that have these large, big American vehicles have to pay more. They already do at the petrol bowser. I mean, the 52 cents that is normally before everything happened in the Strait of Hormuz and everything like that is, you know, unbelievable. I mean, I do drive a small car, mm-hmm. and you know, I'm paying $90 a every week and a half or so for petrol. Could you imagine what you're having to pay if you have one of these large vehicles? They're already paying it,
0: but they're paying more. They're paying no more to fill up the car than what you and I are per litre. Yes, they've got bigger tanks, so their bill at the checkout is more. But it's not because they're paying more than you or me.
1: Well, I also do agree with that, yes, but like you said, a lot of these people are having to use these vehicles as a tool and not mm-hmm. a status symbol. So should there almost be a tax exemption? No,

0: I don't believe, but I don't know. If my car is costing $90 a week and a half, I they would have to pay a lot more for a tool. And, you know, a lot of the time it's to be able to have a nice lifestyle because they already do work and pay tax.
1: Yeah, true. They work hard. All right, mate. Mitchell, thank you for your call. Nice to hear from you. We had someone say earlier, a caller say earlier, that he knows a person that paints the bays. Actually, was talking to Melissa, and they said he knows a person that paints the bays, as in the parking bays. Now, look, he claimed that a couple of years ago they changed from Commodore size to Corolla size. But that's wrong. See, we have to check this information before we tell you. Because standards for the size of parking bays have not changed since the 1980s, believe it or not. So standard off-street car parks in Australia, they currently measure 2.4 to 2.6 metres wide, and they're 5.4 metres long. Got the measurements? So 2.4 to 2.6 metres wide and 5.4 metres long. And that's been the standard. Hasn't been changed since the 1980s. The national minimum dimensions for a standard car park in Australia haven't officially changed for decades. That's what the standard has been. In fact, the standard remains 2.4 metres wide by 5.4 metres long. While the standard spaces haven't changed, I suppose the standard size of cars have changed. The foundational guidelines, which are set out in the Australia-New Zealand standard ASNZS 2890.1, require spaces to be at least 2.4 metres wide by 5.4 metres long. So due to the influx of the large SUVs and the dual cab utes like the Chevy or the Silverado, Standards Australia proposed increasing the minimum length to 5.6 metres. However, following public pushback and industry consultation, the plan was shelved, leaving standard bay sizes unchanged. So that's what they say about the standard size of a parking bay. Of course, in shopping centres can have their parking bays whatever size they want. I said to Melissa, older shopping centres, and I put forward a shopping centre locally here in the Hutter, Charlestown, that's an older shopping centre. And I often say to my wife, we used to own a Triton, okay? And I used to say to her, how in the hell would you get the Triton around the shopping centre? Because some of the turns are so tight that today, with a modern small car, you've got a back and forward once or twice to get around some of the turns. So how you would get a Triton, for example, not one of these big Rams or a Chevron or a Ford Ranger or something like that. I don't know how they get around these shopping centre car parks. But the shopping centre car parks, they can have whatever size they want in their parking bays. And I suppose, as someone said on an email to me this afternoon, they have them as small as they can put them so they can get as many in. There's probably truth in that. Hello, David.
2: Hi, how are you?
1: Good, thank you, David.
2: Look, I was driving along and I heard your story about the big American utes. It was interesting when you put a bit of clarification on that there are only about 1% of the sales of cars, which was pretty small, as you mentioned. The authors of that report, I think, might have had more weight to their argument if they had have said, for argument's sake, these big cars, yep, only about 1% of sales or thereabout, but they account for, I don't know, 15-20% of, you know, accidents or speeding fines or something like that. So it just seemed to be, like you mentioned, maybe they got too much time on their hands and trying to solve a problem that just doesn't exist. And may I also toss in that, not knowing who they are, but they might have a climate change fetish.
1: Yes,
2: they
1: maybe
2: just don't like big cars. cars.
1: Maybe so. Well said, David. Maybe so. Mitch says on the email, he said, this is to do with the quiz this afternoon. I said, if I just turn around and reach for my papers, I said that one of the national days today, we like to go through the national days just for a bit of fun each and every day, and it is National Coconut Day. Time to celebrate one of nature's most versatile snacks, from coconut water to oil. The other day, my wife bought some coconut water, and I said, what did you buy this for? She said, I just thought I'd try it. And I said, okay, so I tried it. I won't be trying it again. I was not a fan of coconut water, I've got to tell you. So anyway, we've got a coconut-themed quiz this afternoon, and Mitch says, can we add a sixth question to your coconut quiz? Complete the blank to this well-known song, I Got a Lovely Bunch of Blank. Yeah, okay. I think we know the answer to that one, Mitch. I got the lovely bunch of. Alicia says, I think the extra charge on large vehicles is obviously another city solution that is inconsiderate of country lifestyle and country needs. You've got a point there. Victor says, once Australia had decent-sized car parks, catered to that. Then the buzz box boom. Little hatchbacks and minis made a comeback. Shopping centres were the first. They resized their car spots. 100 more cars, 100 more shoppers. Victor says, SUV, these Ram utes are huge. Today I see areas for large cars, small cars, and finally motorcycles with parking as well. He said, better parking planning than getting drivers to obey the rules. That's the biggest problem, driver attitude, no matter what you drive. So, as I said, it seems as though car parking spaces have got smaller over the years, but according to this, the standards for a car park space hasn't changed since the 1980s. So that's 46 years ago. And the standard size in Australia is currently 2.4 to 2.6 metres wide and 5.4 metres long. Joe says, or Joker Joe, oh, he's got a joke. What's the joke? The gag. What's the difference between an outlaw and an in-law? What's the difference between an outlaw and an in-law? Outlaws are wanted. I don't know. I had some pretty good in-laws. I was lucky. I was lucky. Okay, Susan's next. Hello, Susan.
3: Hello, how are you, Brent?
1: Not too bad, thank you, Susan. Yourself?
3: No, I'm doing very well. It just made me smile when you talked about how do you park those big cars. Mum, we live on a farm, mm-hmm. and my partner has a Ford Ranger. And I found with commercial car parks that the Ford Ranger was a concrete pylon magnet. That screeching sound as I ripped the paint off and dented another panel.
1: It
3: was horrific, and people just stared. I thought, yeah, that's all I need. But the point is, I threw a paddy and bought the smallest SUV I could get, and best of both worlds. I can park my little car when I need to, but he has his Ford Ranger for all the heavy lifting. So, you know, I suppose at 1% of new car sales, this is nonsense. And I thought, if they extrapolate this, does it get to the point where they measure your backside before they let you on a train? Or say
1: yes, you've got to be weighed before you get on a plane.
3: No, I was more worried about the width of my backside on a train. but I was also impressed with your little information about young people and their interest in politics. It is brilliant. I don't care how they get their news so long as they're getting it. I mean, I'm open-minded, but I'm not so open-minded my brains fall out. You know, you have to listen to what someone says and then do your own investigation. But the fact they have an interest in politics is, it's kudos to them. I mean, that's a good thing for Australia.
1: It is, Susan. My only concern about that is a lot of people, if they get their media just on, if they get their news from social media, a lot of the news on social media is just factually incorrect. So sometimes, all of a sudden, you know what it's like if you hear a story often enough, the lie becomes the truth and people believe it and then people spread it. So often, fake news can be spread and become real news eventually.
3: Look, I absolutely agree with you. But as I said before, you need to do your own research. And the other interesting part about that is, like, for example, Karl Stefanovic, you know, it, one side says he's left, the other side said he quit. There's something in the middle whereby, was he pushed? Did he jump? You've got to wait and just see how it all pans out. You cannot, you know, believe anybody, whether it's the social media or whether it's free-to-air TV news. You need to do a little bit of research if the topic's important enough to you. But well, the fact that they care is great.
1: Well, Susan, it's come out in the last 24 hours that Nine thought Stefanovic was going anyway, or Nine wanted Stefanovic to go because they had had, you know, the bosses of Nine, the media bosses of Nine, the news bosses of Nine, the financial bosses who make the decisions had tried to, or had, in fact, had meetings with the guy that hosts the Seven Breakfast News, Matt Shervington.
3: Look, I don't know whether I believe that so much because he's been long-standing in that job and there was nothing to say that his role was diminishing. They can hang their hook and say, oh, it was because of the podcast. But someone else made a point on your show, Chris Smith's show,
1: yes,
3: that Maxwell, the pedophile enabler, she was interviewed and no one jumped up and down about that. But you need to see or listen to both sides of the story. So Carl putting on what's a controversial podcast, to me, is a good thing. There may be some points Tommy Robertson makes that I could agree with. Possibly I don't agree with any of it, but I need to hear his point of view for me to make an informed decision. So, yeah, it's interesting. And the same for these young people. What you hear, you then have to think about it, extrapolate it, make a decision on what you then find out. You know, go and do your research if it's important. If it's a nonsense topic, like 1% of cars being, you know, too big, who cares? But if it's things like the future of housing in this country, if it's taxation in this country, if it directly affects these young people, especially their hip pocket, by all means, get your information.
1: Well said. Just well, lastly, the free speech question mark in Australia. I mean, if Stefanovic loses his job, loses, you know, his career to this point because of one podcast that didn't necessarily align with the views of the woke Channel 9, what happened to free speech in this country?
3: Precisely. You don't have to agree to listen. And he's putting it out there. So, well done, Channel 9. You've managed to shoot yourself in the foot. You're not terribly popular at the moment, and you don't deserve to be. Do not tell me what to think or listen to. You let me make my own mind up by giving me both sides of the story.
1: Well said. Well said. You know, I'm glad you called, Susan.
3: Thanks, Brent. You enjoy your weekend.
1: You too. Bye-bye. We've got to take a break. If you're on the phone, thanks for your patience. We'll come back and take your call next.
4: 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Sydney traffic.
5: Belrose, debris on Forest Way, northbound. Near Dawes Road up near Crozier Road, the lights. Tarman, emergency work affecting both ways. Mowbray Road, Elizabeth Street, Warrimoo. Earlier truck on fire eastbound for Great Western Highway. 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I'm Jeff Wallace. That's our traffic on 2SM 1269.
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1: Let's continue with the calls. Roger's next. Hi, Roger.
17: Yeah, good afternoon, Brent. I'd like to make two comments if I could, please.
1: Go for your life.
17: Okay, these people who think these big vehicles are a problem, let's put them in a little Corolla, put a three-ton boat on the back and tell them they've got to tow that boat from Adelaide to Cairns.
1: True.
17: Right, and see how they go with trying to cope with that. You know, people have big vehicles because they need them, not because, you know, you want to, you're a mongrel or anything like that. Second point, the New South Wales budget. What New South Wales needs to do is seriously reduce the size of the public service. In New South Wales, we have over 400,000 public servants. Australia has the highest ratio of public servants to workers of any country in the world, 14%. Now, when Dan Andrews was Premier of Victoria, he announced at one stage that he was going to reduce the size of the Victorian Public Service by 10%. That would be the loss of 5,000 jobs. That says to me the Victorian Public Service can operate quite effectively with 50,000 public servants. Why do we need 400,000 in New South Wales? Okay, New South Wales is bigger than Victoria and it has a bigger population. So if we said, OK, we need double the number, that's 100,000. But we've got 400,000.
1: Oh, and look, no argument from me. In fact, you said about state-wise. I mean, federally, we have far too many public servants. The number of public servants since Labor got into government has increased. The numbers have gone through the roof.
17: Yeah, well, the federal mob increased the public service by 41,000. Why did they do that? You know...
1: They don't need to. That's the old gag. Why, if you work in the public service, why don't you look out the window of a morning?
17: Yeah, I don't know why.
1: So you've got something to do in the afternoon.
17: Yeah. In around about 1984, I got into computer contracting. And I had a job with... I've had a job twice with the New South Wales government. It was state super both times. The first time I went there, there was 150,000 members on the master file, but that included all the local government employees, mm-hmm. not just all the state government. So it was 150,000 around about 1985, but now it's over 400,000.
1: Wow. Crazy, it really is. We've got too many public servants. I agree with you.
17: Yeah, and we're paying through the neck for it.
1: Absolutely, yeah, because they keep getting pay rises as well. And they're paid incredibly well. You know, some of them do work hard. Some of them do earn their money, a lot don't. Oh, I'll get into trouble for that. You will get me into trouble, Roger.
17: I could tell you a couple of stories, Brent. I won't do it online, but I can tell you a couple of stories about the public service.
1: All right, mate.
17: Fuel stocks.
1: Another story for another day. Look after yourself. Yeah.
17: Thanks, mate.
1: Thanks, bye. Mate. Bye-bye. We've got a couple of people on the line. I won't go to your call at the moment because I will do you a disrespect as I have 60 seconds before I have to go back to the news. So we'll come and take your calls after the news. Speaking of Gen Z, the younger generation and all things to do with cars, a social media video, in fact, it's a TikTok video featuring a 2004 Toyota Corolla, has highlighted a stark generational divide in car design. Guess why? The clip shows a functional cigarette lighter. And Gen Z don't know what a cigarette lighter in a car is. It's true. Apparently, they've received millions of views and sparked confusion among younger drivers who are unfamiliar with the now defunct feature. Yes, Gen Z drivers... Many drivers are surprised to learn that cars were historically designed to support smoking. What is this strange thing you push in? They didn't know what a cigarette lighter was. My goodness. Back to the newsroom next.
4: 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Sydney traffic.
5: Bill Rose, debris northbound, Forest Way near Dawes Road, up near Crozier Road, taking out lane 2. Chipping Norton, southbound still closed on Governor Macquarie Drive and Alfred Road down towards Newbridge Road after the other day's building fire. 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I'm Jeff Wallace. That's our traffic on 2SM, 12:69.
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7: Good afternoon, I'm Tassara Brown. A body believed to be a mother who was allegedly kidnapped and murdered by her son has been found in New South Wales bushland. Police launched a major search for Sandra Popovich earlier this month after she failed to return home on June 9. Her 34-year-old son, Antti, has been charged. Officers have now found a body in the Blue Mountains National Park as part of the search for the mother.
0: The Coalition says One Nation's idea of a monocultural Australia hasn't resonated with voters. Rhys Sullivan reports.
2: In an address to the National Press Club last week, One Nation leader Pauline Hanson declared multiculturalism was a failed policy and her party would enact a monocultural society if elected into government. However, Liberal frontbencher Melissa McIntosh says she doesn't think Senator Hanson's use of the term has appealed to voters, particularly in her Western Sydney electorate of Lindsay. She says her community sees people from all cultures volunteer in local charities and make a strong contribution, saying Australia should continue to have a strong multicultural community, but with social cohesion expectations. It comes after opposition leader Angus Taylor was criticised for not outright rejecting Senator Hanson's comments before eventually declaring he does support the concept of multiculturalism. At Parliament House, Canberra, Rhys Sullivan, Super Radio Network News.
0: It's unknown if Australians have been affected by the severe earthquakes in Venezuela. An estimated over 300 people have been killed, with over 4,000 injured after 7.1 and 7.5 magnitude quakes struck Venezuela, marking the strongest in over a century. The death toll is expected to climb higher as rescue teams search under rubble. Nearly 50,000 are missing, and the US and other countries are sending aid, assisting with the search operations. A number of bank impersonation scams in which Aussies are targeted is increasing. ASIC is warning people that scam phone calls are responsible for most of the money being stolen. Commissioner Alan Kirkland says in the first 5 months of the year, more than 4,000 such scams were reported.
3: Scammers will try to create a sense of fear and urgency. They'll pretend they're trying to help you to protect yourself from a scam. In reality, what they're trying to do is get you to hand over your personal information so that they can get into your account and scam you out of your money.
0: Bondi Beach has reopened after a shark was spotted in the water. It forced swimmers out of the water for the fourth day in a row. Alarms sounded out across Bondi after another shark was spotted in the waters this morning. An 84-year-old woman's body has been found at an aged care facility in Sydney's west at Rooty Hill. Police allege a woman gave her mother a mystery substance before the death. Detective Superintendent Darren Batchelor says police allege the daughter was in a state of distress when officers arrived at the Our Lady of Consolation aged care facility. A cargo vessel has been hit by an Iranian drone strike in the Strait of Hormuz, forcing the pause of an operation to evacuate thousands on vessels. They have been stuck in the Persian Gulf since the war broke out. US Secretary of State Marco Rubio has warned the United States has clear limits on what it will accept in any agreement with Iran as he continues his regional tour of Gulf countries. In sport, the Socceroos and Paraguay have finished in a nil-all draw. Australia is now into the round of 32 in second place in Group D. The Roosters and Broncos are set to clash. Adam Reynolds and Ezra Mam are missing this week with Ben Hunt to take over at halfback. Xavier Willison moves to the bench with the return of Payne Haas from Origin duties, while Hugo Savala returns from concussion, which sees Billy Smith move to the wing. Josh Wooster has been handed a lifeline from the West Tigers. After an impressive transformation, the 25-year-old hasn't played first grade since leaving the Sea Eagles about 2 years ago. He will join on a New South Wales Cup deal initially. Tennis great Chris Evert will be absent from this year's Wimbledon Championships as she undergoes treatment for ovarian cancer. The championships kick off on Monday. In finance, one Aussie dollar is buying 68.9 US cents. 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Partly cloudy with a chance of showers and light winds. Showers tomorrow with temperatures ranging from 12 to 18 in the city, 8 to 17 in the west. Looking further ahead, partly cloudy with a chance of showers on Sunday, Monday and Tuesday. At the moment in the city, it's 14 degrees, Bankstown 14, Richmond 16. That's the latest 2SM News. I'm Tasaba Brown.

0: Rock and Rod Stewart, as they used to call him. He's 81 now. And look, Lionel Richie had a problem with the concert because, what is he, 77, 78? And Rod Stewart gave his fans this week quite a fright after needing oxygen during a concert in Utah. The old rock legend, he's 81, became visibly unsteady, they say, when he was performing the song Young Turks. He told the audience he thought he was about to faint, so crew members rushed an oxygen tank onto the stage, and after a few minutes, he recovered and he joked that the show must go on. He finished the concert sitting in his chair. This incident follows a difficult few weeks for Rod Stewart, who's already cancelled several shows after battling the flu, laryngitis, and an acute upper respiratory infection. Anyway, he's been a bit crook, but he can still belt out a tune, can he not? That is for sure. Matt is on the phone. Hello, Matt.
1: Yeah, g'day. Just a couple of things quick. You're talking about the cigarette lighters. I went to a camp once, and the young kids could not recognise what a manual window winder was.
0: Oh, really?
1: Yeah, so that was funny. Public service, too many people in the public service, yeah. And then Redgoes, well, I've been paying up to $30,000 a year in Redgoes, and it's a real sore point with me. Now, I've got a 105 Land Cruiser, and I've got a motorbike, and I've got a ute. I've got all these different vehicles, and I wanted to drive a small economical vehicle. But they would not let me have a rego plate that I could transfer from one vehicle to the other. And all the vehicles had to be registered, and I only can drive one at a time. You know, so that annoys the hell out of me. It's a way of rorting money out of the public, the rego systems. Like they're going to go for the bigger vehicles now because they want more money. Right? And they're not going to encourage people to go for a lesser vehicle. Like, I'm going to go to the Whit Sundays in August, and I'm going to tow a 22-foot trailer sailor up there. They've got a hybrid RAV4. There's no way in the world the RAV4 is going to tow that boat, you know, 5,000 K. All right? So we're going to use the 105 Cruiser. All right? So I'd like to be able to have a choice of vehicles that I can put the rego onto. I'll pay the road tax on a heavy one, but I'd like to be able to swap the plate onto a smaller one to save the environment, basically.
0: So you reckon you just have one rego plate, and if you've got seven cars, you change the rego plate from car one to car five if you're driving car five instead of car one?
1: Exactly. And as far as the green sleep's concerned, everyone's going to go on about the green sleep. Well, I'll put the green sleep on my licence, so when I'm driving it, I've got the green sleep attached to me.
0: All right. Well, I've got to tell you, you were speaking about green slips. That certainly is green light thinking, Matt. I don't believe that the government will ever agree to that one. Have one plate, one registration, and you swap it over to different cars when you drive different cars. Sounds like a good idea, but I don't think it's ever going to happen.
2: It's time for Tech Talk with Stephen Fanick, the gadget guru who makes sense of it all, from phones to smart homes and everything in between. Stephen's got the tips, the tricks, and the tech talk you need. Plug in and power up. Let's talk tech.
0: Stephen Fanick, thanks, mate. How are you?
3: Good, Brent. How are you doing, buddy?
0: Not too bad, mate. Can't complain. What's your thoughts on what Matt said? Just one plate. If you've got four cars, you just pay for one plate and you change that plate to your different car when you drive it.
3: Yeah, I think you can't drive two cars at once. That's one thing. But it's just a hassle having to put a plate on one. I suppose you'd get the same one across all your vehicles, but... I think that the government wants its revenue mode on every vehicle you drive, not just one.
0: Absolutely. And, you know, we've just bought my wife a new car and we got her new plates for the car. And, you know, these days, gee, they know how to sting you with charges. You've got your registration, you've got this, you've got that. If you want, you know, her initials and a number, you've got to pay $150 bucks every year for that or something like that. If you want a special plate, you've got to pay much more every year for that, $400+ a year for that plate.
3: They don't miss you. They've got their hand in your pocket.
0: They sure don't. Okay, let's talk about these new audio glasses that are designed for those with, they say, mild to moderate hearing loss. You've got a story about these glasses on your website, techguide.com.au.
3: Yeah, audio glasses, and you think about the number of people in Australia with mild to moderate hearing loss, and something like 5.8 million people have this mild to moderate hearing loss. And so that means that you might be in a restaurant or at a crowded place, and you'll find it hard to understand people, hear people properly. So what the glasses do, they can actually provide you with that hearing assistance, where rather than you sort of, a lot of people see a bit of a stigma around having to wear hearing aids. So what this does, it allows them to just be wearing a pair of glasses but still get that assistance. So there's a picture of me wearing them on there. I went to the launch and I tried them on, and there was I was talking to a woman, crowded room, pretty noisy, and the directional microphone, absolutely, I could hear every word she was saying crystal clear, and I could also hear my own voice amplified as well, so that I'm not shouting. I know exactly what I'm saying at the same time as well. So imagine you're at a dinner party or somewhere, and the person you're looking at, you can hear them even better and then respond to them. So not only helping that in our day-to-day situation, but also too, the research shows that mild to moderate hearing, if it's not treated properly, could lead to more serious conditions like depression and even dementia. It's could lead us to dementia as well. So these are from the Essilor Luxottica. That's the Italian company that owns Ray-Ban and Oakley and all those major brands. And I found out that a few years ago, that company actually acquired Nuance Audio 3 years ago. So this was on the drawing board for some time. They're available now. They're about $1,200, I think. But when you think of anyone who's ever bought a hearing aid, there can be up to like $10,000, $12,000 for a pair of hearing aids.
0: And if you don't wear glasses, you can just put plain glass in them, can't you?
3: You can, yeah, absolutely. Yeah, they come with, I think, transition lenses, so there won't be any coverage for sunlight. But when you want your head outside, then boom, they transition to sunglasses at the same time. Or you can put in your own script, or leave them clear, and away you go.
0: So you can put your own prescription into them.
3: Yes, you can. You certainly can.
0: Okay. They look good. They look like a nice-looking glass.
3: Yeah, there's a few. And, well, Essilor Luxottica, they know what they're doing in terms of fashion eyewear, so pretty good that you can have a decent selection there. And, again, rather than you wearing a hearing aid, you can just pop on a pair of glasses.
0: Do you know, my old man had a hearing problem. My old man, when he was young, worked in the mines, worked underground in the mines as a surveyor.
3: Right.
0: And with the blowing and all the big noises and that, he did his hearing. Oh, okay. I forget whether it was his left or his right ear, but he had really bad hearing in one of his ears. And it was so bad, he had to be very careful how he positioned himself at a dinner table so that he could hear what, you know, the person was saying on his left or his right side. Anyway, I tell you that because he just wouldn't go and get a hearing aid. He was so self-conscious about how they looked, he wouldn't go and get a hearing aid.
3: Well, it starts with the test. I think you need to get tested. I think if you continue to put it off, you'll think that there's a lot of people maybe thinking it's other people. Hanging on, you know, these kids they mumble nowadays, or you know, you're not speaking clearly enough. And it's actually, they're not the problem. It's you that's the problem, because you can't hear properly. But unless you get it tested, you don't know. Like the actual, if you've got a pair of AirPods 2 or 3. There is a function where you can actually do a clinically approved hearing test through the AirPods on an iPhone. So I remember when that feature came out, and I did the test myself, and contrary to what my wife thinks, my hearing is actually really good.
0: I can tell you what the result would be in my left ear. It'd be completely stone deaf. What do they call it? Profoundly really? Deaf.
3: Really? Wow, okay.
0: Yeah, well, I've got a cochlear implant.
3: Uh-huh.
0: And let me tell you,
3: the cochlear implant.
0: Yeah, I know. It's just a computerized sound, though. It's not real sound. It's not like a hearing aid. People think a cochlear implant's hearing aid quality, but it's not.
3: Yeah,
0: it's a computerized sound. Everything sounds like Darth Vader through it. But anyway, I tell you what, though, I wish they had a smaller design, because it's quite large. Look, it's smaller than what it's been in years gone by, so they're slowly but surely getting to smaller cochlear implants. But when I saw these glasses, I thought, oh, imagine if you could have that linked to the implant in your head and all those sort of things.
3: Well you got to remember too, like Essilor Luxottica also have the Meta glasses as well, you know, the Meta Ray-Bans. So the Ray-Bans with the cameras in them and the AI in them. So I can imagine a situation where there'd be an all-in-one product, the cameras, the hearing aid, the whole bit, the whole kit and caboodle in one product. I reckon that's probably a couple of years away. And interestingly, I think too that they may be... I remember having a conversation with the Aussie boss of Essilor Exotica, an Italian guy.
0: Yeah.
3: Michaela, his name is. He was saying that he asked me, he goes, what's the big product at the moment? I said, oh, well, I reckon wearables, you know, rings and glasses and the Aura ring, which we've spoken about before. Aura claims that your fingers are much better, 100 times more accurate signal than you do get on your wrist with a watch. But you know what he did? He pointed to the bridge of his nose, and he says, I can think of a place that's just as strong. And he pointed to the bridge of his nose, which to me suggests that there may be a possibility that you might get glasses with the sensor in the bridge on the bridge to do that, as to get all your details as well.
0: God. Speaking of the glasses, Meta launches a new range of these AI glasses. I saw something about them this week. Why do you want glasses that shoot video?
3: Well, it's, you know what, it's off. I own these. I've had the first generation, I've now got the second generation, and mate, they're great for capturing things without you having to do anything. So you could still stay in the moment and record or take photos. So I think it's great for that way. And even you can talk to them, you can say, hey Meta, take a photo and share it on Instagram. And right. Goes boom, and then it's done it, or share it on WhatsApp or wherever you want to do. So it allows you to, you can even do live calls. You can do a live video call on WhatsApp through it, so the person you're talking to sees what you see through the glasses.
0: Okay.
3: So you can share that experience as well. But also, too, on the AI side, you can ask your questions. You can say, hey, Meta, what am I looking at? And you'll say, oh, you're looking at the Sydney Opera House. It was opened in 1973. And, okay, tell me more. And it does. Or you might say, hey, Meta, where's a good restaurant around here? And it can give you turn-by-turn directions to get to wherever you got to go. Because there's no display in the glasses, although they're working on a model that can do that. But it is a lot handier than it sounds.
0: What's your video this week, your movie this week?
3: The movie is Trading Places. Dan Aykroyd, Eddie Murphy, Jamie Lee Curtis, came out in 1983. Do you remember that? Directed by John Landis.
0: I do. I was just saying, 1983. God, that's a lot. Yeah. 43 years ago.
3: Mate, it's an oldie, but it's that the Duke brothers thinking nature versus nurture. What do you think? And they make a bet that they can turn anyone into their CEO and vice versa, turn the CEO into a criminal, and there you have it, Trading Places. This is what happens in the movie.
0: It's the best tech website around. It's called techguide.com.au, and Stephen Fenwick is the man that puts it all together. He's got so many other things, great reads, all sorts of things on that website. Mate, thank you for joining us this afternoon. As you probably know by now, I'm filling in for Chris for 3 weeks, so I believe we're catching up Friday morning.
3: I'm aware, yeah, 10 o'clock, mate, I'll be there.
0: Okay, talk to you next week, mate.
3: Thanks, Brett. Take care, buddy.
0: Hey, by the way, go the Bunnies.
3: Oh, yeah, good win last night, mate. I enjoyed that. That was great.
0: Wasn't it a great win? We're back in the top four.
3: Oh, I know. Hopefully we can stay there.
0: All right, mate. See you, Stephen.
3: Take care, buddy.
0: Bye-bye, mate. That's Stephen Fenwick.
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5: Chipping Norton, earlier building 5 for the other day, still closing southbound Government Macquarie Drive between Alfred Road and Newbridge Road. Northbound is open. Maryland's lights are blacked out. Neal Street, Treves Street. 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I'm Jeff Wallace. That's our traffic on 2SM, 1269.
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0: There I was singing away and realised I had my microphone on. I'm glad I didn't swear. I would have probably ended up the same direction Carl went. We had someone ring. Got to be careful when you push that. When you push, they won't let me push that little button, the little red button. We had a caller ring in and ask if the Meta glasses, if you can wear the Meta glasses if you're blind or, you know, your eyesight's not crash hot. The answer to his question is yes. Yes, you can wear the MetaSmart glasses. They are considered excellent, highly affordable assistive tools for blind and low vision individuals. Now, when you think about it, you go, why? I mean, if you're blind, you can't see. That's true. If you have low vision, you can't see. That's true. But what these glasses allow people that are blind and have low vision to do is they allow the user to keep their hands entirely free while using the AI technology to read text, describe surroundings, connect with volunteers, but they're not intended to replace mobility aids like, you know, the cane or a guide dog. But I suppose, in a sense, they are just another mobility aid that allows someone with low vision or someone that is blind to navigate their environment in a much more informed and safer way. And that's got to be a plus, hasn't it? Absolutely. So, yeah, good question. Thank you for calling. I appreciate it. We've got to go back to the newsroom next. In the last half hour, we will do the afternoon quiz and give you the chance to score that nice prize. It's the Stiff, Sore and Sorry pack.
4: 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Sydney traffic.
5: Warrimoo in the mountains. Earlier truck fire. Eastbound lane 2 taken out. The Great Western Highway at the Avenue. And Belrose debris. Forest Way near Dawes Road. Up near Crozier Road. Northbound lane 2. 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I'm Jeff Wallace. That's those traffic on 2SM 1269.
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22: Good afternoon, I'm Tassava Brown. An 84-year-old woman who was found dead in an aged care home was allegedly administered an unknown substance by her daughter in Rudy Hill in Western Sydney. Police officers located the body of an 84-year-old woman inside the building. A 53-year-old has been charged. A shark has been spotted at Bondi Beach for the fourth consecutive day in Sydney's eastern suburbs, but the beach is now back open. Swimmers were urged to get out of the water earlier, and surrounding beaches were closed as a precaution. They have since reopened. Prominent Labor backbencher Ed Husic has called on the government to take the threat of One Nation more seriously. Rhys Sullivan explains.
23: One Nation has traditionally been viewed as a threat to the supporter base of the coalition, but recent polling has shown the minor party is now gaining support directly from Labor as well. This follows the results of the Farrer by-election last month, where One Nation candidate David Farley recorded 39.6% of the first preference vote en route to a romping victory over independent candidate Michelle Millthorpe. Mr. Husic, who was part of Cabinet in the first iteration of the Albanese government before being relegated to the backbench after last year's election,

0: which he says has focused too much on the Greens and inner city seats. He adds One Nation needs to prove their talk matches the walk, but the government can't wait for it to happen and must take the situation seriously as soon as possible. At Parliament House, Canberra, Reece Sullivan, Super Radio Network News.
1: A new report finds that if fire ants are allowed to spread across Australia, thousands of pets could be killed and households could be forced to spend upwards of $1 billion a year collectively. The findings published by the Australia Institute come as invasive fire ants have been detected in several states, with Queensland hit the hardest so far. Almost all of Australia is suitable habitat for the insects. In sport, Australia is through to the knockout stages of the World Cup after a stunning nil-all draw against Paraguay. It has sealed a second spot in Group D for the Socceroos. Australia will face a runner-up of Group G in the round of 32, with Iran currently second in that pool. In finance, the All Ords is down 26 points at 89.26, and one Australian dollar is buying 68.91 US cents. 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Partly cloudy with a chance of showers and light winds. Showers tomorrow with temperatures ranging from 12 to 18 in the city, 8 to 17 in the west. Looking further ahead, partly cloudy with a chance of showers on Sunday, Monday and Tuesday. At the moment in the city, it's 14 degrees in Bankstown, 15, Richmond, 16. That's the latest 2SM News. I'm Tazara Brown.

0: It's time to look into what's making the news and for you to have your say on the things that matter. Afternoons with Brent Bultitude. Call 13 12 69.
1: Look, I played that because I have had people say, why don't you play your theme anymore? I loved your theme. You used to play it every day. Changes are in the wind. Yes, so I just thought, what the hell? For those people, I'd play a little bit of it. Thank you for remembering the theme. Victor has called in. Hello, Victor. How are you?
2: G'day, Brett. How are you going?
1: Not too bad, Victor. Hey, Victor. Victor.
2: Yes, mate.
1: Are you ready?
2: Yes.
1: I've got to play it. Are you ready, Victor?
2: Yes.
3: Oh, Victor, you are a very unattractive man.
1: There you go, Victor.
2: That's all right.
1: You are a very attractive man, Victor.
2: I've got a thick skin. I can take anything.
1: You can. How can I help you, mate?
2: You talk about the Meta Smart Glasses, right?
1: Yes.
2: I am a blind person with Meta Smart Glasses.
1: Right.
2: And they're very good. If I want to read a letter, it'll take a picture and read the whole document to me.
1: Fantastic. So can I ask you a couple... Do you mind if I ask you a couple of questions?
2: You can ask me any question you like, Brett.
1: Victor, are you completely blind?
2: Yes, I can't see nothing in front of me.
1: And how long have you been blind for?
2: My vision deteriorated about 2 years ago when I had a big major incident with our family. You know the story, of course.
1: Oh, dear, Victor. So you've been fully blind for 2 years. And how long have you been using these Meta glasses for, Victor?
2: I'd say a good maybe 12 to 18 months now.
1: So when someone introduced these glasses to you, how much did it change your life?
2: Well, put it this way, like I say, before I had to rely on people reading letters out to me, now I can pick up a letter, if I hold it the right way, of course, it'll read the whole letter to me from the beginning to the very end.
1: What about reading a magazine article? Does it help you in doing that?
2: Yeah, put it this way, my granddaughter, I was playing tricks on me one night, right? She brought out her little prayer book, you know, and she says, read this page for me. So I got the glasses to read a page off the Bible, right?
1: Mm-hmm.
2: And I read the whole page in one go.
1: Isn't that incredible?
2: And if a person is dyslexic, right, it's very good for a person who's dyslexic, right? Because it'll read out the words to them if they require to do it that way.
1: So does the...

0: Glasses help you get around?
1: Put this way, if I'm looking at a stairway light, I can ask the glass to take a picture of the stairway. It'll tell me it's got either 12 or 15 steps, you know what I mean?
0: Right.
1: But it won't give me no directions, of course.
0: Okay.
1: But I can take pictures of anything and send them to other people.
0: Yeah, true. And so if you take a picture of the stairs, the AI that's part of the glasses will be able to tell you that there are 16 stairs that you need to navigate.
1: Exactly right.
0: Fascinating. And look, no doubt with technology, with AI technology, this is only going to get better. So here's a great example, a good example of where AI is used for good rather than being used for bad.
1: Yeah, exactly. And probably in the future, right, the next pair of glasses, that might even give you where they can give you directions maybe in the future, you know what I mean?
0: How you can get from, you know, A to B walking down the street, for example.
1: Yeah, you know, like, you know, just say you're in a safe space where you don't wander off onto the road.
0: Yes.
1: You know what I
0: mean? Yeah, true.
1: Yeah, like, no, they are good technology, right? That's why I'm letting you know. But because I am completely blind, so I can testify that they are a visual aid in some form for me.
0: That's great. Thank you, Victor. I'm glad you called.
1: Yeah, well, I thought I'd pass on that information because they are very good.
0: They're very good. Mate, that's fantastic. I'm really glad you called. Pam wants to talk about the Meta glasses as well. Hi, Pam.
2: Hello. I'm glad you had Victor on because I'm vision impaired. I'm not blind at the moment.
0: Right.
2: I went to Vision Australia the other week and the woman let me try the glasses.
0: Yeah.
2: And, you know, you just put them on, like he said, and you just say, you know, hey, Meta, what am I looking at? And it just tells you. But what I was interested in is my son told me that if I buy them, I can actually get onto a subscription service and just say it's called Be My Eyes.
0: Right.
2: And he said the reason it's a subscription service is because it's somebody, a person, actually telling you what you're reading. So what I wanted to know is, has Victor got the Be My Eyes service, or is it just the glasses are doing it themselves?
0: Victor, if you're listening,
2: yes, Victor.
0: Victor, if you're still listening to us, ask the question again of Victor Pam.
2: Okay, hello, Victor. Okay. Victor, do you have the subscription service called Be My Eyes?
0: Be My Eyes.
2: Yes.
0: Okay. If Victor is listening and he can ring back and answer that question,
2: we'll
0: let you know, Pam. We'll take your number down and I'll get Melissa to call you back.
2: Okay. Thank you so much. Have a good day. Bye.
0: Be My Eyes. Isn't technology wonderful?
2: It is. Thank you. Bye.
0: Okay. See you, Pam. Isn't that just fantastic? So, Victor, if you're still listening, Pam wants to know, do you have the use of Be My Eyes? It's a real person that speaks to you. Now, there is a fine example of good use of AI in reference to technology and how it's going to improve the lives of both Victor and Pam. Isn't that fantastic? Another Victor says, once Australia had decent-sized cars, car parks catered to that. Then the buzz box boom. Little hatchbacks and minis made a comeback. Shopping centres were first. They resized their car spots. 100 more cars, 100 more shoppers. I think I read that one out earlier. Ray, what's Ray saying? Interesting comment about how the younger generations are receiving their news. He said, my feelings exactly. And an explanation as to why the left side of politics are gaining ground. Our current Labor government are quite savvy about such things, and they realise that their continued success lies with the younger generations. Present Conservative voters are slowly dying off. Ray says, I don't believe One Nation will have ongoing success and that the Liberal coalition will slowly die with the current older generations. Time will tell, Ray. Time will tell. Victor's called back. Hello, Victor.
1: Hello, Brett. Back again.
0: I'm glad you called back. Now, our previous caller, her name was?
1: Pam.
0: Pam, thank you. You could come and do the show for me. Pam has asked the question, do you use Be My Eyes?
1: No, I use the glasses itself. I just say, hey, Meta, look in, and it'll take a picture of the page, and it'll read it back to me.
0: Okay, well, maybe Be My Eyes might be even better for you.
1: I do not know. I just use what's on the glasses program at the moment.
0: Well, I'll tell you what we'll do as a result of this. Why don't we ask Steve Fenwick about the Be My Eyes? It might be better for you. It might assist you even more, Victor.
1: If you want to, you can give Pam my phone number. She's quite welcome to ring me one-on-one if she likes.
0: Okay. Can we do that, Melissa? Pam, you're listening. Victor, you're listening. Thank you for listening. We'll put the two of you together. We've got both your numbers. So we'll give Pam your number, Victor, so you can both talk.
1: No worries. I can ask her a few questions of what she knows too.
0: Terrific. See, we're here to help, Victor.
1: No worries.
0: Thanks, mate.
1: Bye.
0: Bye-bye. So will you do that for me, Melissa? Thank you very much. That's done. And thank you, Pam. That's excellent. It's time we took a break. After that, we're going to do the afternoon quiz and we're going to give you the chance to score yourself some nice prizes. We'll do the Friday afternoon version of our quiz.
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4: Seven Hills, a busy run. Owens Road northbound approaching Powers Road. M5, Reesby, River Road heading out towards Moorbank Avenue. A slow run. Your motorway travelling well. 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
0: Thanks to Ray and crew, they have a website, loveoilcollection.com.au. Just further to our story we talked about earlier, we've had a couple of emails about the Gen Z drivers that are baffled by the cigarette lighters. And someone wrote in and said, what about the ashtrays? Gen Z wouldn't know what an ashtray was in a car. That's very true, isn't it? They say that some of the Gen Z drivers mistook the lighter for a simple power socket cover. But remember, you used to be able to get a USB-like device that would fit into the cigarette lighter and it would then charge your phone for you. I think you can still get those, can you not? Yeah. Cigarette lighters began to fade. Here's a quiz question, Melissa. When did cigarette lighters begin to fade from standard vehicle production? Do you know? It's a 2015? No, 15 years earlier, in the 2000s. In the year 2000, cigarette lighters. So what's that, 16 years ago? 26 years ago, Brent. Cigarette lighters began to fade from standard vehicle production 26 years ago. There you go. Today, cigarette lighters are rarely included as standard equipment in new Australian vehicles. However, some luxury brands, such as the Land Rover or the Rolls-Royce, for those that are thinking of buying a Rolls-Royce this afternoon, apparently, if you've got a Land Rover or you're thinking of buying a Land Rover or a Rolls-Royce, they offer smoking accessories. So you can have a special ashtray and a special cigarette lighter as an optional premium package. There you go. Yeah, the old ashtrays. These days you get the cup holders, don't you? That's right. No ashtrays. You can't put your coins anywhere. Oh, hang on. We don't have cash anymore, do we? Welcome to 2026. It is National Coconut Day. Here's our quiz, themed coconut-wise. Which popular Australian biscuit is made with shredded coconut, oats and golden syrup? That's easy. 13 12 69 is the telephone number you dial if you'd like to have a crack at the quiz. Which popular Australian biscuit is made with shredded coconut, oats and golden syrup? 13 12 69.

0: Cheers, I love that song. It's so good. Live it up. Mental as anything, the mentals. I've got to ask the question, was it too difficult? I mean, it's a coconut theme quiz. Question number one, which popular Australian biscuit is made with shredded coconut, oats and golden syrup? I can't believe it. Think Anzac Day, for goodness sake. Janet, hello, how are you?
1: Hello.
0: Have you got an answer for me?
1: I do, Anzac biscuits.
0: I can't believe it. People didn't know it was Anzac biscuits.
1: Oh, okay.
0: But you did. So congratulations to you. Let me just play some music here as we always do. If you want to be part of the quiz, pick up the phone and call us 13 12 69. Which iconic Australian dessert, Janet, is it Janet or Janet? Janet.
1: Jeanette, and it might be the only one I get right, so...
0: Ah, it's Jeanette. Okay, yes. Jeanette. We might help you. What do you reckon, Jeanette? It's Friday afternoon.
1: Yes, sounds good.
0: You do get one hint. If you need it, you get one hint, okay?
1: Okay.
0: Jeanette, which iconic Australian dessert is famous for being covered in coconut? And... my mum, certainly, and my mother-in-law used to go to these particular drives. I'm thinking of the CWA here. They would, in the morning, make the particular cake and they would have organised for people to buy them. And then I was the sort of person that was used to deliver the cakes to the homes.
1: Were they Lamington?
0: Yeah, of course, Lamington Drive. Remember the Lamington Drives?
1: I do.
0: Do you know, I don't think I have ever had a better Lamington than the CWA Lamingtons.
1: Yes, any homemade Lamington beats all others.
0: And Jeanette, what is it with cream and Lamingtons?
1: Oh, I don't know. I like the basic ones. Just the plain old-fashioned homemade Lamingtons.
0: You and me both. Okay, you may need a hint on this or you may already know. What colour is the husk of a young coconut?
1: Oh, it'd have to be green, I think.
0: You got it. Well done. It's green. Question four. You're doing well so far. What is the name of the classic tropical cocktail made with coconut cream, pineapple juice and white rum? There was a song about it too in the 80s.
1: Oh, I know that one.
0: If you like... I'm getting caught in the rain. Do you remember that song?
1: Brain drain.
0: Would you like a hint?
1: Yes, please.
0: Okay. If you like pina colada, that's A. B is if you like margarita. And C is if you like, how do you say it? Mojito. If you like mojito. So which one is it?
1: Colada?
0: Which one?
1: Pina colada.
0: That's it, Jeanette. Yes, if you like pina colada and getting caught in the rain. The pina colada song. This is question five. Get it right, you've got the prize. Which country is currently the world's largest producer of coconuts?
1: Oh.
0: Now, you've got four out of four. It is a Friday afternoon. I've got a board full of callers now. So, to the other callers... Should I help Jeanette here, Melissa? What do you think? Are you thinking that the name of the place starts with an I, Jeanette? And it's not India. Jeanette, the question is, which country is currently the world's largest producer of coconuts?
1: I didn't think coconuts were from Italy.
0: They're not Italy. Sorry, I'm going to have to let you go. Sorry about that. Sharon, do you have an answer for me? Sharon.
2: Hello.
0: What's the answer?
2: Indonesia.
0: Ah, Sharon, you've done the Steve Bradbury. I'm sorry to Jeanette. Mm-hmm. She fell over. You've got the prize. You've come along. You've taken the gold medal. Well done, Sharon.
2: Hey, thank you.
0: Okay, have a good weekend.
2: Yeah, you too. Thank you.

0: 2SM Sydney traffic.
1: M1 Brooklyn, a breakdown southbound lane 1, just past the bridge over the Hawkesbury for the M1. Granville, a broken down van southbound Church Street. Underneath the M4 flyover, take out lane 3. 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I'm Jeff Wallace. That's traffic on 2SM, 1269.
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2: Dr. Vincent Hurley is a criminologist and ex-detective. 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
8: Good afternoon, I'm Tassara Brown. The Prime Minister has confirmed the federal government is considering tougher measures for the social media ban amid concerns they haven't been strong enough. It's been nearly 8 months since the federal government barred children under 16 from apps such as Instagram, Snapchat, TikTok, Reddit and Facebook. Mr Albanese has told the ABC the laws are set to be tightened to better hold tech companies to account.
9: The great thing about this reform as well is that it was led not by parliamentarians, it was led by parents who'd lost their young children and who took that grief and channeled it into not wanting other parents to go through the tragedy that they had personally experienced. So this is important. It's been mirrored in 16 nations.
8: A body believed to be a mother who was allegedly kidnapped and murdered by her son has been found in New South Wales bushland. Police launched a major search for Sandra Popovich earlier this month after she failed to return home on June 9 in Sydney. Her 34-year-old son, Auntie Popovich, was arrested on June 11 before later being charged with her murder. The body believed to be Ms. Popovich's was found in bushland near Mount Banks Road in the Blue Mountains National Park. An 84-year-old woman's body has been found at an aged care facility in Sydney's West. Police alleged a woman gave her mother a mystery substance before the death. Charges have been laid. Detective Superintendent Darren Batchelor says police alleged the daughter was in a state of distress when police arrived.
10: When police arrived at that location, paramedics were already on the scene and police had calls to speak to a 53-year-old female that was present at that location. And due to those conversations and other evidence at the scene, that 53-year-old female was placed under arrest.
8: The coalition says it will work with Labor to exclude a woman who was married to a former ISIS terrorist from re-entering Australia. Rhys Sullivan reports.
11: Yesterday, it was announced the government had been forced to remove the temporary exclusion order it had placed on the woman, who's currently residing in a refugee camp in northern Syria, paving the way for her to return to Australia. Home Affairs Minister Tony Burke claims she will need to comply with strict monitoring measures if she chooses to return, and ASIO Director General Mike Burgess says the organisation was part of the decision-making process and is ready for her. However, Shadow Home Affairs Minister John O'Donoghue says managing her return will be costly for security agencies, and as a result it may be in the interest of the Commonwealth to deny her re-entry. He admits doing so could open up the possibility of legal challenges, but the coalition is open to working with the government in order to produce legislation which cannot be overturned by the federal court. At Parliament House, Canberra, Rhys Sullivan, Super Radio Network News.
8: Prime Minister Anthony Albanese says the government does not know yet if any Australians have been affected by the severe earthquakes in Venezuela. An estimated over 300 people have been killed, with over 4,000 injured. The death toll is expected to climb higher as rescue teams continue to comb through rubble. King Charles has made history by voluntarily revealing the amount of tax he paid last financial year, becoming the first reigning British monarch to publicly disclose such. The King paid £13 million, about $25 million in tax during the 2024-25 financial year. In sport, the Socceroos have advanced the knockout stages of the FIFA World Cup after their final group game against Paraguay ended in a nil-all tie. Australia finished in second place in the tournament's Group D, qualifying for the round of 32. Nine and Foxtel are on the cusp of retaining the rights to air the NRL, keeping the game with its current broadcasters. It could be the most expensive rights deal for an Australian sporting code in history. The pending deal is set to run until 2034. And a number of AFL clubs are pursuing Zach Bailey. Brisbane and Adelaide are now not the only ones keen to secure his services. He's weighing up a $10 million deal. In finance, one Aussie dollar is buying 68.9 US cents. 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Partly cloudy with a chance of showers and light winds. Showers tomorrow with temperatures ranging from 12 to 18 in the city, 8 to 17 in the west. Looking further ahead, partly cloudy with a chance of showers on Sunday, Monday and Tuesday. At the moment in the city, it's 14 degrees in Bankstown, 15, Richmond, 16. That's the latest 2SM News. I'm Tazara Brown.
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13: Here we go. The legend continues. Origin is off for 2024. See Terry Evans off quickly down the short side. One-handed pass. Ben Hunt over for the first try. Great vision from DCE.
14: I don't want you to say a word, okay? It's a very dangerous action. There's direct contact to the head with the shoulder.
13: You're off.
14: Oh, he set off. Wow.
15: Wow, New South Wales will play the remainder of this match with 12 men.
13: Hines, away to Jerome Luai. He dances one way. Ducks back the other. Teddy's there to land on a Luai kick, and the Blues have got one. Nice offload, Cobbo. What a catch by Talangi. There's Queenslanders everywhere. Take your pick, the hammer. Trying to play to that left-hand corridor again, and Cobbo has lipped. A Hines behind, and Lomax, and Talangi. And the hammer is there again. Hines can kick. Lomax is so good in the air. That's how good he is.
15: Wow, that's just special. Guaranteed to quick play the ball.
13: It's a deep kick by Hines. Martin pursuing. Look out. He rattling with a brilliant kick chase tackle. Short. Nana.
15: Yeah, Klein's going upstairs to the bunker. He's going to check it, but I reckon Nanai gets there.
16: No try.
15: He's got no try. Just look closely here.
17: Oh, Reece Robson.
15: Robson, what an effort.
13: Oh, that is a tackle. That is an Origin special.
17: When you talk about Origin players. Oh, it's
13: And he's forced an error. That is just brilliant by Martin.
17: Liam Martin.
13: Dear carries and runs, passes to Havasu. It's a third. Hamer's dominant scoreboard in the series opener for 2024.
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16: Good afternoon, everybody. Welcome aboard. Nice to have you with us here on Talkin' Sport, 13, 12, 6, 9, as the man said, to come aboard. Join us with your say. The top's in. Brady Papworth, Spud's in today. Mark Carroll looking forward to his thoughts ahead of the weekend. Graham Hughes right through up until 6 o'clock later on this afternoon. Don't forget those text messages, folks, 0432 210 735. Your emails, 2sm.com.au, and our Facebook page, Super Network Talkin' Sport. Hit the like button with your comments there. Well, the Socceroos, good on them, through after that all-important draw with Paraguay. They now await a Group G finish, and there's plenty of teams aiming up there. Go through that shortly. Cody Walker, of course, outstanding for the Bunnies as the Eels disappoint. With Mitch Moses, boy, he's searching for form. And the Swans, hammered by the Brisbane Lions, 13-12-69, to join us with your thoughts. Afternoon, gentlemen.
18: Afternoon, all. Spudley.
19: Good afternoon, men, on a Friday.
18: Rainy Friday.
19: Great to start the footy week, Graham, with a win last night for myself. Yeah, the Rabbits. But I've got to say, out of the game, if there's one player who needs to stand up and be counted, he's also auditioning for a New South Wales starting position. I'm going to say it now. He can't be picked, Mitchell Moses.
16: He cannot be picked. Not on that form, no.
19: He cannot be picked.
18: Well, you'd pick Cody Walker ahead of him based on last night.
19: Mate, he's bloody defence. Like, I'm thinking, what is he doing here? But the thing is, you get an opportunity to stand up. His 250th game. Congratulations for that.
18: And
19: I'll tell you what, man.
18: Important for the club.
19: I thought the players would aim up for him.
18: Yeah. They were lukewarm, weren't they, Para?
19: So yeah. It's going to be interesting to see what happens over the weekend and see what side Laurie picks.
16: Yeah. The thing about last night was that the last 20 minutes of the first half, Para had all the ball, all the opportunities down at one end of the field, and
19: nothing.
16: Basically didn't come up with much.
18: Mm-hmm. They need a bit of spark. They've had more injury problems than any other club,
16: yes.
18: Parramatta. So
16: I'd
18: grant them a little reprieve.
19: Yeah, but I just think, Pappy, you say that the players coming in should be going, I want to play first grade and be able to perform.
18: Yeah, sure. But, I mean, wanting to play first grade and being as good as...
19: Then you have a look at South. Yeah, this time last year, we were all saying the same thing about South with all their injuries. And yeah, Brandon Smith, I thought, was great.
18: Oh, how good's he looking? Didn't he start the game well?
19: Also, Brandon, now we're talking Smith. About now, Talis.
18: Duncan, yeah,
19: mate,
18: brilliant.
19: He hits so holes, he runs hard, he bites down that mouth guard, and he doesn't like people when he runs at him. He likes to hurt them.
16: You love it, don't you?
19: Oh, I love that stuff.
18: No, they were good. Cameron Murray was awesome. Cam Murray's such an effort player.
19: You won't believe I went down to Picton on Sunday for a football event down there.
18: Yep. Bloody long way, isn't it?
19: It was down a long way. Went down there teach some kids, and then they had under-18s, reserve grade, and then first grade. And actually, James Maloney played for the first grade side.
18: Wow.
19: So I spoke in the other shed, so I've gone in there and given a bit of a rev up. And the second team, I got the first team up. Second team, they haven't won a game all year.
18: Yeah.
19: So I've come down, I've gone in there, and they weren't in the best looking shape, these guys. And I said to them, boys, I've come too far to come here. I'm one from one. Very basic.
18: Yep.
19: Go and bash someone, but please make it legal. Guess what? They won.
18: Mm. Well done, mate.
16: Is there such a thing as a legal bashing?
19: Yes, there is.
18: Bad bashing.
19: Okay. Yeah.
18: Well,
16: just checking out.
19: Oh, mate. Yeah, the thing is, then that comes up. If you hit someone too hard, now there's a penalty for that for excessive force. That's the word, excessive force.
18: Well, no, it's only happened once. That was ridiculous.
16: Yeah. Now, the Socceroos.
18: Yes. Well done.
16: Are through.
18: They were a little uninspiring, I have to say. It's pretty boring old flat 90 minutes. Yeah.
19: What was on the soccer on, was it?
16: Their clash could be, they'll take on either Egypt, Iran, Belgium, New Zealand.
19: Oh,
18: well, they can't decide in that group?
16: Well, that group's got to be decided, yeah.
19: Can you tell me this, Graham? Like,
16: I think
19: it was nil all, and they're happy about it. It's a draw.
16: Yeah. Well, you've got to know that.
18: They
16: know
18: only need
19: when we play footy, you've got to win.
16: No, you've got to know the rules.
19: What
16: they,
19: rules?
16: The rule gets them through.
19: The silly rules.
16: The draw gets them through.
18: They only needed the draw, and a win wouldn't have put them in any different position.
19: Yeah, but still.
18: Win or draw, they finish second.
19: At least score a goal.
18: They had more chances. They certainly had more ball.
16: Yeah.
18: They looked a dominant team. But anyway, they didn't put one in the net.
16: Anyway, if you've been watching, folks, of course, today from lunchtime on, give us a call. There's a huge crowd next door at the Star here to watch it all.
18: And the Turks had a win over the Americans.
16: They're not quite sure.
18: What's going on there?
16: Well, the Yanks didn't have to win.
18: So no, they were top of the group.
16: So I'm not sure whether they did rest a couple of key players, but I have to check on that. I didn't see it.
18: Turks went out with a bang.
16: Yeah, there you go. Mm. Yeah. 13-12-69 is that open line number to come aboard and join us, folks. Back with your calls in just a tick.
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1: Carramara crash on the Horsey Drive heading down towards the Hume near Bennett Avenue. Through Ramsgate, crash on the Grand Parade just north of Ramsgate Road heading citybound. It's the final week to enjoy the Lounge Lovers end of financial year sale. 20 to 50% off store wide ends Tuesday. 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I'm Jeff Wallace. Let's have traffic on 2SM 1269.
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0: 1269 to join us with your thoughts, folks. Andrew the Dragon.
1: Hello, Graham.
0: What do you got for us?
1: I'm going to give it to Spud Heath, but I want to ask you something, Graham.
2: First. I'm here, Andrew.
0: Okay.
1: When is the Origin size being picked?
3: Sunday night.
2: Sunday. How many Dragons in there, you reckon?
1: Hey, Spud, before I say that, didn't you say we're going to lose by 13-plus last week?
2: No, I said this week.
1: No, I saw your tips, mate. What's wrong with you?
2: I said this week. Did you win?
1: Hey, mate, we put up a good show.
2: Yeah, what? How long game go for? 40 minutes?
1: No, we only lost by 2 points, mate. Don't be smart.
2: Okay. Oh, mate, good luck.
1: Did you play with Shannon Nevin?
2: Yes.
1: I know. Top bloke, isn't he?
2: Good bloke. You know some good blokes, don't you?
1: Sorry?
2: You know some good guys.
1: He lives near me.
2: Okay.
1: That's why. And when I told you, Woodsy lives near me. And are you going to pick us this week, Spud?
2: 13-plus.
1: You reckon we'll win this week? 13-plus?
2: No.
1: So you're picking Canberra?
2: Yeah.
1: Why?
2: Home ground advantage.
3: Desperate.
1: So we're not desperate, are we?
2: Well,
3: not
2: mate,
3: really. You can't make finals.
2: No.
1: Happy, I know that, but I'm giving you heaps.
2: You've already got the spoon.
1: We'll see, Spud, okay? No, you're a good bloke. I've got a new nickname for you, too.
2: What do you got, mate? What do you got, Dragon?
1: Mr. Potato.
2: Oh, mate, don't call me that, mate. That's
1: no, you're all right, mate.
2: No, you can call me whatever you want, mate.
1: You're all right. I know, actually, I know a very good commentator, too. Besides my mate Gibbsy, I know Steve Roach well.
2: Yeah, blogger, okay. Geez, you know a lot of people. I'm a bit worried now.
1: No, they're good blokes. Anyway, mate, I love stirring you every Friday.
2: Yeah, mate, look forward to it. See you, mate.
1: Graham, how do you reckon we'll go this week? Seriously.
2: 13-plus.
0: I can't tip you, Andrew, yet, no.
1: That's fine.
0: Okay.
1: All right, thanks, guys.
0: Have a good weekend,
3: mate. Good luck.
1: You reckon we'll go happy quickly?
3: I think they'll give a good account of themselves, but I'm tipping the Raiders at home.
2: 13-plus.
1: Okay, thanks, guys. Thanks, Ross.
0: Good on you, Andrew. Thank you, mate. Hello, Tony.
4: Good afternoon, boys. How are you all?
0: Good, Tony.
3: Going great.
4: I don't know if you all watched the game.
0: Yep, watched it.
4: All right. For those that say that nil all can be boring,
2: yes,
4: it had me on the edge of my seat right to the last minute. This is why they call it the world game, and it is the greatest game of all, irrespective of what bit of a land it is.
3: In your opinion?
4: In my opinion. Mm. You have a look at the chances that were created right till the last minute. It could have went either way. And this is one goal either way could have knocked Australia out or Paraguay out. That's how much is at stake. The fact that we got through now, there's an extra $4.5 to $5 million for the Football Federation Australia, which will be great.
0: Spend it wisely.
4: Oh, yeah.
3: That's likely.
4: Now, you probably look at the game differently than I do. No doubt. I thought Australia produced an excellent first half. Irukunda was up front on his own. Mm. He had three defenders around him.
0: Yep.
4: Right? Which gave the boys on the wide flanks a bit of room to get behind them and put some crosses in. And then this is... We haven't had a good centre-forward since Mark Viduka retired, and that was years and years ago. He took some punishment in Irukunda today. Honestly, they just completely tried to mark him out of the game.
0: And the problem with that was there was a couple of crosses that were really dangerous, and we only had one bloke in the book.
4: Well, that's the thing. And look, Paraguay surprised us. They came up with five defenders. They normally play with four at the back.
0: Yeah.
4: So we countered that by having five midfielders. They only had two shots on target. We had most of the possession. I thought we played a really good game tactically against them. We just got to hope now that New Zealand doesn't lose by more than three goals to Belgium. And there's a draw between Egypt and Iran, and we'll probably meet Iran if that's the case, but we just got to wait and see. We get an extra 24 hours to recover. The fan sites were packed as usual. Adelaide, yep. Hindmarsh Stadium was capacity again.
0: Yeah.
4: This is the sort of crowd that you attract in this beautiful game of ours. We had six players on the field today, it changes. Again, you've got to give it to Popper. He puts his head on the chopping block as a coach. He made six changes from the team that played against the USA.
0: Yeah.
4: Right? And they all produced the goods, in my opinion, particularly Lucas Hetherington. Lucas Hetherington is only 18 years old, and he played like a veteran. Now, he'll be snapped up by a European club in no time. Geordie Boss on the other side, they switched him across to the right. He caused some, you know, absolute mayhem around the right flank to the Paraguayans. The Paraguayans were ecstatic to get through, obviously. They got to wait on other results. But when they got to the World Cup, Graham, you know, their president announced a national holiday just by getting to the World Cup. and this is what happens in this country here. We just take our athletes for granted, whether you play first-grade rugby league or soccer or whatever. We just expect our boys to get through. They don't realise how tough it is just to make this World Cup. You know, there's over 202 participants to get into this, and on any given day, anything can happen. And we don't give enough credit to our boys for being over there and making us proud. Like I said, it's just a great result for Australia now. We just got to wait. I'd rather meet Iran than Egypt or Belgium. Belgium's rated in the top 10, so Iran would be my perfect choice. Or our New Zealand friends, if they're lucky. But if we can do that, I've got a good feeling about this, that we might get through to the last 16, and then from then on, we don't know what's going to happen.
0: Okay.
4: But, you know, like, I don't know how you saw it, how you summarised the whole game. I know people say it's a boring game, you know, look at rugby league. But rugby league, you score, I score. Six again, you score. Six again, you'll score. AFL is the same, ping pong.
3: It's not. It's all a matter of opinion, Tom. You can sing. You can sing the praises of the world game all you like. You will not change the mind of those who prefer the football codes here.
4: Well, no, and I don't expect to, but, you know, please, none of this, you know, the greatest game of all. And,
3: well, hang on, you know, that's just marketing. It's just marketing.
4: Well, it's false marketing, in
3: it's
4: my
3: not
4: opinion.
3: False.
4: Okay. Cup,
3: it's only
4: it's
3: false.
4: Only true World
3: it's
4: Cup.
3: Only false in your opinion.
4: Well, yeah, I know, but it's, you know, when
3: hang
4: you
3: on,
4: Jamaica,
3: hang on, hang on.
4: Yeah.
3: You are saying football is the greatest game of all. And
4: well,
3: that
4: of course it is.
3: And that is, okay, but that's just your opinion.
4: Well, don't the crowds prove it? Don't the crowds at this stadium, the atmosphere, the fans prove that beyond any doubt?
0: No, it's
3: not really.
0: The reflection is Australia. Here.
3: Yeah, we're here. Yeah.
0: We're here.
3: And nil all doesn't capture my imagination, I've got to tell you. I found it hard to get wrapped up in the game.
0: I want to see score some goals, yeah.
3: I wasn't edge of my seat like you apparently were.
4: It wasn't a lack of effort, that's for sure. We had around about 12 shots on goal, and he's just unlucky today. Tomorrow, three of them might go in.
0: Okay.
4: It's just that's what keeps people coming back. But overall, just terrific for our country, mate, and I can't wait till... I think we're playing 4 a.m. July the 4th. I think we're in Texas somewhere. So it's going to be an early wake-up again for a lot of people. So get ready. Have some sleeps before that, Graham, so you can get me up for it.
0: No, I think the game is set for Dallas. So yeah.
4: Dallas, is it? Yeah, okay. So okay. It's 4 a.m., which I find a bit of a strange time. Okay, mate. Thanks very much, boys, for listening.
3: Good on you.
0: Good on you, Tony. Thank
4: all
0: you,
4: the best,
0: mate.
4: Ta.
0: Yeah, if you saw it, folks, happy to hear your versions as well. I mean, I was watching it with a huge crowd, and they were incredibly excited right throughout. You know, there were some good chances that we had, but we didn't, for a majority of it, we didn't have enough bodies up front.
3: Hmm. Yeah,
0: but
3: correct.
0: But you've got to understand the game, and he picked a team and a style to get through, and that's what they did. Draw sufficient in the end. But they did have a crack at times.
3: Hmm.
0: So whoever they get to meet, boy... They've never played Egypt. They've never played Belgium.
3: Oh, right.
0: But they have played Iran and New Zealand.
3: Yeah. I don't think we want to play either of Belgium or Egypt.
0: Or Egypt, no. No, Mo Salah is up front for Egypt.
3: Yeah.
0: Boy, wouldn't like to be marking him. he's good.
3: Mate, there's plenty of good in the tournament.
0: Yeah.
3: As I said yesterday, day before, whenever it was, there's teams I've never watched and players I've never seen or heard of, and
0: yeah.
3: I just come away going, oh, my God. What about the goal that Bosnian youngster rocketed in the other day? Oh, my God.
0: Mm.
3: Fabulous.
0: Well, the USA played Bosnia.
3: Uh-huh.
0: Yeah.
3: Well, I'll need to be careful.
2: How old's Ronaldo?
3: 40.
2: Bring it on.
0: Friday, 12:69, folks, to come aboard. Love to hear your thoughts about the footy.
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6: Rosal Chase, a breakdown, Babbage Road Lane 1 eastbound towards the beaches, approaching the Rosal Bridge and Chipping Norton. Southbound closed on Governor Macquarie Drive between Alfred Road and Newbridge Road after Wednesday's building fire. 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I'm Jeff Wallace, that's those traffic on 2SM, 1269.
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13: Good afternoon, I'm Tassava Brown. Former Reserve Bank Governor Philip Lowe has started a war of words with the government. Rhys Sullivan explains.
14: In an interview with News Corp yesterday, Dr. Lowe, who was not renewed as RBA Governor by the Albanese government in 2023, declared it should have restricted capital gains tax changes to investment property sectors only and accused Labor of having a redistribution agenda. Health Minister Mark Butler has disputed his claim, however, telling Channel 7 the aim of the tax changes introduced in the budget is to treat the taxation of income on wages and investment equally. He says more and more wage earners have been bearing the responsibility for funding hospitals, schools and the defence forces, and as a result, the government is seeking to equalise tax treatment of different types of income. Dr. Lowe's successor at the Reserve Bank, Michelle Bullock, has been critical of the government's spending in the past, however has not publicly declared how she believes the tax changes will impact the economy. At Parliament House, Canberra, Rhys Sullivan, Super Radio Network News.
13: Another suspected case of the H5 bird flu has been detected in Western Australia. It may be the state's third case of the disease, which has devastated bird and other animal populations around the world. Bondi Beach has reopened after a shark was spotted in the water in Sydney's east this morning. Alarms sounded out after another shark was seen, forcing swimmers out of the water for the fourth consecutive day. Police have arrested 17 alleged high-risk domestic violence offenders in a major crackdown. It was during a sweeping operation in Sydney's northwest. Officers from New South Wales Police's Domestic and Family Violence Command visited over 500 homes. In sport,

World Cup. It follows their 0-0 draw with Paraguay in San Francisco. The ARL Commission is on the verge of securing a mega 7-year TV rights deal. It's set to deliver a record $5 billion to the NRL. The Bulldogs clash with the Titans tonight in an exciting showdown. The Roosters clash with the Broncos later on. And in the AFL, the Giants and Hawks face off tonight at the MCG. In finance, the All Ordinaries is down 32 points at 89.32, and one Australian dollar is buying 68.96 US cents. 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Partly cloudy with a chance of showers and light winds. Possible showers tomorrow with temperatures ranging from 12 to 18 in the city, 8 to 17 in the west. Looking further ahead, partly cloudy with a chance of showers on Sunday, Monday and Tuesday. At the moment in the city it's 14 degrees, Bankstown 14, Richmond 15. That's the latest 2SM News. I'm Tasava Brown.

0: 13 12 69 to come aboard and join us, folks. Busted says, I'm a leaguey. I love Aussie rules too, but I will concede to Tony the beautiful game is the greatest game of all, says Busted. Hello, Gleek the Greek. Yeah, Gleek.
1: Hey, Gleek.
2: G'day, Spud. G'day, Graham. And how are we, boys?
0: We're good. Good.
2: I'm currently at the famous Lou's Tavern, coming live from the Gold Coast, talking to you guys. Lou's Tavern is where all the tradies come to drink.
0: Yep.
2: And talk everything football. And it's tragic league. Lou's a Parramatta supporter, and I'm not coming over here to rub it in, but anyway. Mm. But on that game last night, boys, very impressed. Look, you know, you might say Parramatta at the bottom of the table, but they had a lot to play for with the 250 games. And, you know, I want to climb off the bottom of the, you know, the ladder. And they threw a lot at South. And what I was more impressed with is his defence, eh? So that's a good plus. You know, we had players out, they got players out. But I was very happy with that game, boys. The defensive part of it, very, very good.
0: Okay.
2: You know, I think I said to you, Graham, and I don't know, you know, Spud, 3 years ago I talked about Talis Duncan. Boys, I'm predicting another 3 years. I said it 3 years ago. Mm. 3 years he'll be playing Origin. And I tell you what, I don't think he'd be far-pressed. What do you reckon? He is good value to be on the bench. If you play, he wouldn't let pick. You down, I tell you. I tell you, he wouldn't let you down.
3: Where's he from? Where's he from?
2: He's a New South Welshman. He is a New South Welshman. He's only called Talis Duncan because his dad loved Gordon Talis and named him after him.
3: Let's see what he can play. He's great, actually.
2: Look, you know, he runs lines. He does the tough stuff.
3: Yep.
2: He plays second row. He can play lock. He can play centre. So you wouldn't be far-pressed on picking him for Origin doing a good job.
0: Hmm.
2: I wouldn't, you know, anyway. But, you know, let's lodge out the helm, mate. So, who knows?
0: It's a tough draw. I mean, anybody who gets comfortable with where they are on the draw don't.
3: Yeah.
0: Because it is that tight between so many teams, and when you go to the draw, the Rabbits have one of the toughest draws coming in.
2: 100% they do, and you know, like if you can prove yourself there with some you know, some backup, we are unearthing some young talent like that Jennings guy last night. He did some good things, Gleek, when he come on.
0: Gleek, here's your next month. Yeah, Knights at Aqua.
2: We got Penrith.
0: No.
3: Hang on,
0: just hang on. You've got

0: Penrith at CommBank. You got the Knights at Accor. You got the Raiders in Canberra. You got Storm at Accor. You got the Sharks at Ocean Protect at Cronulla. Yep. So you got a tough 4 or 5 weeks coming up.
1: I don't rate half those sides.
2: Good on you.
0: Which sides?
1: Well, look, the Sharks and the Storm. The Storm won't be there. They won't make the eight.
2: There's some question marks. There's some question marks on there. And rightly so, there's some question marks on them guys, right? Mm. So if we can come through that with at least 4 to 6 points, we're doing all right. You know, the slippery slope of this Snakes and Ladder competition, it's, you know, like, look at tonight, you know, like the Roosters, there's some big questions on the Roosters tonight, guys. You know, if they're going to really mark themselves as credentials for the competition, they need to answer that tonight. And they're going to come up against the Broncos side that's desperate to win. And if the Roosters can get over that, they're going to answer some questions on what they are about tonight.
0: Okay.
1: Think today's game, I think complacency will beat the Roosters.
2: Yeah, and they can't be complacent. They need to prove something, I reckon, Spud. This is where they need to prove it.
0: All right. We've got to go, Gleek. We've got a busy day ahead.
1: So, mate.
0: Thank you, mate. Hello, Bad Bunny. Welcome to you.
3: Good afternoon, learned colleagues. First up, I think it was Tony spruiking the attributes of the world game. Hmm. I watched that today.
1: Were you on the edge of your seat? He reckons he was on the edge of his seat for the whole game.
0: Mate, I can understand that. Yeah, you were. Really? The atmosphere.
1: Was that busy?
0: The atmosphere where I was.
1: Where we at?
0: Like that.
1: Where we at?
0: Next door, the Star.
1: Good on you.
3: Well, I don't know a great deal about the World Game, but I would say to Tony, you don't win the World Cup by playing for draws. I think you have to win the World Cup scoring bloody goals.
1: Correct.
3: And look, Australia's not unlike every other international team out there. They only probably get together on a World Cup year, I don't know how many times. They're not together set like the NRL teams.
4: No, but they play. I mean, firstly, they're global. They've got to collect their team from all over the world, right, and have availability in the international window. They play Asian Cup. They play World Cup qualifiers. They play friendlies.
0: And we don't get to see them enough here.
4: Yeah.
3: Yes, but isn't the name of the game with that stupid game is to score
4: goals?
3: It's
4: not stupid. It's not a stupid game.
3: You don't put a match on.
4: All they had to do was draw the game to finish second in their pool.
0: And don't get carried away yet, because there's every possibility the World Cup final could be 0-0 at full time.
3: So who wins that?
0: A penalty shootout.
3: Oh, sensational. I'm with you, Spud. I hate it. Anyway, can I move on?
0: Yes, you can, and we're happy for you to.
3: Thank you, because I need to. Joy Arrow. Now, I'm not trying to be rude or anything, but we're coming up to June the 30th, and I understand Joy's been medically retired.
0: Yeah,
4: I imagine so.
3: There'd be a certain amount of money
4: in
3: the Bunny's salary cap that they could possibly go out and grab someone. Is that how it works?
0: Well, they can, yes.
3: Yep. Does that affect next year's salary cap? So if they can sign someone between now and the end of the season,
0: well, I would suggest they'd be more than comfortable with that. Yes.
3: Okay. All right. Now I was just wondering about
4: who's
3: that.
4: Available. Who's available?
1: Paying us.
4: Well, he's not available.
3: Yeah,
4: I heard that. He's contracted till
1: I know that. You never know what's going to happen.
0: Well, he's not being cut loose.
4: Why would Brisbane let him go early?
1: If they can't make it, tonight's the answer.
4: Yeah, but how does it help Brisbane letting him go?
1: Money.
3: Well, the newspaper report was hinting at if the Broncos can't make it, why would they hang on to like that player for the end of the year? Because I heard that they can add the money to next year's salary cap. Is that right?
0: So you're saying you need help?
3: Pardon?
0: You're saying that you need help.
3: I'm not saying I need help. I heard your disparaging remarks about who we've got coming up, Heaps. Like, you're just an apologist. Well,
0: It's not disparaging.
3: The demise of the mighty rabbits will take on anybody.
0: It is a tough 5 weeks coming up. Good luck.
3: Well, is it really?
0: Yeah,
3: a tough 5 weeks.
0: Yeah, and you've got a good draw because you're at home for, I think, three of them. Yeah.
1: Bad bunny, you got to believe this, right? The harder the draw, if you can beat those teams, you're going to go well in the competition. So you need to...
3: 100%, Spud. It's what you're up against every week. And, you know, like...
0: Oh, okay. So it's okay. Apologies. It's just a soft draw.
3: Mate, he's
1: smiling at you, Bunny. Can we get into him?
3: Unlike your mob, Heaps. We don't have any internal divisions and continually arguing about player positions and player names. We just step up to the jersey number, mate, and we put in.
1: Well done, mate. Oh my God.
0: I wish we had violins in the background.
4: Can you get me a bucket? I'm feeling a little bilious.
1: Go the bunny.
0: I got tears rolling down my cheeks.
3: Before I get kicked off, Spud, with your selections tonight, Rabbits are currently 22. Roosters are currently 22. Roosters have got the Broncos tonight. Go the Broncos.
4: You're a nasty, spiteful man,
1: see
4: Bunny.
1: I like you. See you, mate.
3: And I love it, Pappy.
0: Good on you, Bad Bunny. Thank you, mate.
4: No one else does.
0: 13-12-69, that open line number to come aboard with your thoughts, folks. Back with more in just a moment.
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6: M4 slows westbound out of Granville up past Cumberland Highway towards the Prospect Highway and the M7. Eastbound the M4 slowing approaching Prospect Highway down towards Cumberland Highway and the M5 slows Bedford Road Padstow out towards Woolbeck Avenue. 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I'm Jeff Wallace. It's traffic on 2SM, 12:69.
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0: Thank you for hanging on, folks. Busy day ahead. Hello, Mist.
1: Hey, how you going?
0: Good.
1: Yeah, hey, I tell you what, thanks for taking my call. Mm-hmm. I just wanted to say, it's interesting when you hear someone bag out a nil-all game and you think, wow, mate, it was such a tense game, that last bit, you know, like for the Aussies to decide whether to park the bus or to go for it, you know, like, I only caught the last 10 minutes and jeepers, creepers, I was on the edge of my seat.
0: Yeah, it's a sense of the occasion, yes.
1: Yeah, and the other thing too, I think about that sort of thinking's what's ruined rugby league, you know. There's a lot of people are thinking, oh, mate, we need more tries. So when they're in the attacking zone, give them a few six agains, you know. And it's like, nah, mate, defence. I love the 90s footy. And Spud could probably remember this better than me, just getting back to the soccer today. I think it was the 97 grand final when Manly got beaten by the Knights. I remember the set of six before Joey did his brilliant little blindside play to close it out. We were in a position where we could have got... I had my boots on and everything. Manly was in a position where they could have either attacked down the left and they had a few numbers there, but then they went, oh, no, we've got to go for a field goal here. My memory, Spud, your memory's probably better than mine unless you've tried to block that out.
2: Yeah,
1: and
2: move
1: we
2: on.
1: Didn't. There was indecision. There was indecision, you know. And whereas I thought that the Socceroos handled it brilliantly. You know, they attacked enough. We had a few shots. Jeez, it was scary. About 5 minutes ago, they had a kill. But I'm buzzed. I'm not a soccer person at all. And after one World Cup, I remember going, oh, I'm going to start watching soccer. And the A-League was, no offence, but, oh, it's crap compared to this. I couldn't do it. But when you see the passing, the control, wasn't it awesome?
3: Yeah. Agreed.
1: Now I'll move on to my favourite subject, Manly. So how about, like, congratulations getting away with that game last week, Graham. When it always hurts when you score 3-2 and you lose a game. It always does. And I felt for our kickers. I mean, Garrick was out cold, but this week, so Jared Croker goes down there every Wednesday to give coaching practice. And I don't know why he's teaching the kicker the sticks, but that's another thing. But unfortunately, due to an airline hassle or something, he didn't get down there this Wednesday. So who's more nervous? Like,
0: they all have practice every week, and if he wasn't there, it shouldn't have mattered. I mean,
3: you're still having goal kicking practice if you're a goal kicker.
0: You've got a good kicker. He had a bad one. Had an off one.
3: You don't need a coach standing watching every kick at goal to know that you're hitting them well, or you need to practice more. You know.
1: Very good point, and that's actually a point I'm alluding to.
0: Right.
1: Is then does the coaching staff go, do we really need it? If he doesn't miss one this week, they really need to keep Jared on. And I just, you know, who's more nervous? Does he want him to? Is he death riding him to not get some goals?
3: I would hope he wants him to be successful.
0: Absolutely. Yeah.
1: Yeah, and the sad thing, it's starting to, and I saw it when Mr. Fogarty was at Canberra, and I do like him as a player, but he's not good in the clutch, is he? You know,
0: He's been pretty good for you.
3: He'll have his moments.
1: Not as good as Chesa, mate. He skips off one foot onto the other, push go, over it goes. You know, kick, field goal, clutch player.
0: Right.
1: I'm sorry, could you point me out one clutch moment even for Canberra, that he's done?
3: No.
0: Hey, Mift.
1: Hey, yeah.
0: Are you bagging your club for signing him?
1: No way. I'm loving him as a player, but we need more options in these clutch situations.
3: Well, you can find someone to criticise.
0: Well, let me tell you, they paid plenty to get him, okay? More than he was on, so.
3: He's been good.
1: Mate, I'm real happy. I'm happy he's there.
0: Okay, all right.
1: But friction is the mother of pearl, boys.
0: All right.
1: Hey, thanks for taking the call.
3: Good on you, mate.
0: Good luck, Miff.
3: Thanks, Miff.
0: Thank you, mate. Hello, the freak.
4: Hey, guys, how are we going?
3: Good freak.
4: Mate. Look, I called up to talk about Power. They're disappointing yet again, the game we've just all witnessed. They're not winning enough of their games, Power. And I don't reckon they can make the top 8. Like, someone needs to tell Power that the pressure's on. You need to win these games. And I, for mine, the recent result, I reckon Parra's just signed their way out of the top eight. They won't make the top eight now.
2: Mate, they weren't even close to the top eight.
0: Well, I wasn't expecting them to do it anyway.
4: Well, there's a bit of talk before 12. Things started. Bit of talk for Parra before things all started. They're going to make the top eight.
3: Before the season started, I think I might have tipped them in my top eight.
0: Look, for weeks and weeks, they've had five and six starting lineup players out.
4: Yep.
3: They've missed more player weeks through injury than any other club this year.
0: Yep.
4: Yeah, but the point is, now they've got to play Germany, whereas we'll only have to play New Zealand, Iran or Belgium. So I don't reckon Parra will make the top eight. Have a good day, guys. See you later.
3: Goodness.
2: But that one, was that talking about? Oh, you got me there.
3: Yeah.
2: It was quick.
0: Look, for those that, you know, Jonah Pezzett, who's been out for so long, will be back round 18. Junior Paolo, round 21. Will Penasini, round 21. Bailey Simonson, round 23. Jermaine Hopgood, out.
3: Yeah.
0: Not back till 2027, yep. Along with Matt Dury. Now,
3: a lot of players.
0: Yes. Crazy.
3: Anyway,
0: the Pearl says, I reckon Andrew the Dragon lives by the mantra, it's who you know, not what you know. But I give my Dragons a chance on Sunday. And from yesterday, holy smokes, Pappy. Castles, falconry. Next you'll say you had cucumber sandwiches whilst watching polo and complained that the common folk were absolutely ghastly. Have a great weekend, says Pearl.
3: Never been to the polo. Never been.
0: Ah, you were been a bit of a cop.
3: Nah.
0: Talking about all of that.
3: Not big on
2: what
3: the
2: horse. What was he saying? Horses. What happened? What did he say? What were you saying? Horses.
3: No, we were talking about birds of prey yesterday.
2: What's that, mate?
3: Falconry and eagles and hawks and big talon, clawy birds that. And you put the big leather thing on your arm and they land and. Anyway.
2: Well, I like cockatoos. They're my favourites.
0: Jeez. Max says, Graham, is it possible that the show could get Mark O'Neill on to discuss the deplorable situation the Yeels find themselves? Last night's showing against the Rabbits was so bad and Mitch Moses was really left wanting. Eight missed tackles. Two of those missed tackles led to tries. It seems to be that we, the supporters, never hear from Mark O'Neill. Well, you're entitled to hear from the coach. And as I've just said,
3: coach is in charge of recruiting.
0: We've just read out six key players that aren't in your starting lineup. I mean, go and take six out of your opposition from last night and see how they go. I mean, he adds, the Eels have battled injury, yes, and some of the young fellows had a real dig to stay in touch. Last night it appeared that Moses disrupted all of that. Reserve grade's a mess with record losses. As a club, we need a change in direction, says Max. Well, you've just got a new coach yet last year.
3: Mm. It's never far from turning around, and it's never as bad as you think. Just as for the teams flying, it's never as good as you think. Mm. There's always something around the corner.
0: Christopher says, team. Left field thoughts for State of Origin 3. Moses to the bench.
2: Yep.
0: Stags out.
2: Yep.
0: Burton and Strange in.
2: No.
0: At centre and 5-8. Gives us more options in kicking, running in attack, and hard defence. Spencer Lenu onto the deck.
2: No.
0: No, dropped.
2: It wasn't in.
0: Olakuwatu stays on the bench. Liam Martin in for Lucas. Yo to the bench. Cam Murray in at 13.
2: Yep.
0: Barnett, Haas starting front rowers. Appy, hooker to start, and Bailey on the bench.
2: Mm-hmm.
3: Bailey on. Okay, yep.
2: Can you see Laurie going back on his work with Amali?
3: I hope he does, but
2: I can't see Will.
3: Yeah, well, Liam Martin's been there, done that. Amole's arguably the most damaging edge forward in the game. So you just pick him, don't you? But Bradman's best in my running, too.
0: Mate. Okay.
3: Cracking player.
2: Yeah.
0: Thanks for your patience again, folks. Lots of callers online. Back after the news.
5: 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Sydney traffic.
6: Gladeswell crash. Victoria Road, Tennyson Road. That's affecting westbound. M4 busy both ways through Prospect and Greystanes. 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I'm Jeff Wallace. That's our traffic on 2SM 1269.
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15: Good afternoon, I'm Tisava Brown. Bail has been granted for Islamic State-linked Melbourne grandmother Khawaja Ahmed. Prosecutors failed to prove she was an unacceptable risk to the community despite fears about the possible spread of extremist ideology. She's alleged to have owned a slave under the rule of IS in Syria. The Australian government is shaking up age verification after the social media ban with enhanced protections. Search engines will now need to have reasonable methods to determine the age of their users from Saturday. Fines of up to $50 million will apply per breach as part of the government's wide-ranging online safety industry codes. They will also need to limit the risk of children being accidentally exposed to inappropriate content. Another suspected case of the H5 bird flu has been detected in Western Australia. It now marks the fifth confirmed or suspected case in Australia. Two cases of the deadly avian influenza have been confirmed so far in wild seabirds in WA and one in South Australia. The new suspected case found at Roses Beach near Esperance is still being tested for confirmation. Hundreds of people in Venezuela remain trapped under rubble after two powerful earthquakes devastated areas in and around the capital. It's damaged hundreds of buildings and left thousands homeless. It's unclear if Australians have been affected by the severe earthquakes in Venezuela while overseas. An estimated over 300 people have been killed, with over 4,000 injured, but over 50,000 are believed to be missing. A WA teenager who threatened to kill Prime Minister Anthony Albanese and New South Wales Premier Chris Minns has avoided jail. 19-year-old Will James King previously pleaded guilty to threatening to kill the politicians via direct Instagram messages in January. Karl Stefanovic is departing Nine immediately in a mutual agreement after controversy. The Today presenter recently used his independent podcast to interview British far-right activist Tommy Robinson, which prompted significant backlash before it was taken offline. Karl says free speech is important and also thanked Elon Musk on his platform X.
16: So here's what I believe in. The public deserve to hear perspectives. This country was built by, you know, hard-working Aussies from all around the world, and they were bound by the same values, but very different experiences. So on my show, I've spoken to people who have different perspectives. I know that winds some people up. Sometimes I agree with everything a guest says, sometimes I don't.
15: Marco Rubio's warned the United States has clear limits on what it will accept in any agreement with Iran. The comments came after an attack on a commercial vessel in the Strait of Hormuz forced the UN to halt efforts to evacuate stranded mariners. Iran is pushing to make billions of dollars from the strategic strait and new plans. The US Secretary of State has been visiting Bahrain on a regional tour aimed at reassuring Gulf partners. An electric car brand has been slapped with a ban in the United States as it widens its crackdown on Chinese technology, arguing the systems could be used to collect sensitive data. Swedish electric car brand Polestar will be forced to stop selling vehicles in the US from 2027. It failed to secure an exemption. In sport, Australia is through to the knockout stages of the World Cup after a stunning nil-all draw against Paraguay. It has sealed a second spot in Group D. Australia will face a runner-up of Group G in the round of 32, with Iran currently second in that pool. The NRL is set to unveil the biggest media rights deal in Australian history. Nine Entertainment and Foxtel agreed to team up in a $5 billion broadcast agreement. It would make the rugby league competition more valuable than the AFL. Nine and Foxtel agreed in principle to an agreement this week. Hawthorn and the GWS Giants will go head-to-head for the second time this season tonight at the MCG. In finance, one Australian dollar is buying 68.9 US cents. 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Partly cloudy with a chance of showers and light winds. Possible showers tomorrow with temperatures ranging from 12 to 18 in the city, 8 to 17 in the west. Looking further ahead, partly cloudy with a chance of showers on Sunday, Monday and Tuesday. At the moment in the city, it's 14 degrees, Bankstown 14, Richmond 15. That's the latest 2SM News. I'm Tassava Brown.
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17: Lockyer, he's not done with them yet. Winterstein about down. Don't tell me that's Taylor. It is Taylor. He got it in the centre. Here comes support. It'll be Bentio. He'll make it. He'll make it. He scores. That is incredible. That is unbelievable. That is brilliant. I cannot believe I have seen that.
18: Here's a little chip from Benny Barber. Tidied up beautifully by Inglis. And he gets around one, two, three, four. Greg Inglis. And he's still going. This mighty fullback for the South Sydney Rabbitohs. Will he go the distance? Greg Inglis at Suncorp Stadium. Yes, he will. What a try. Greg Inglis, you superstar.
19: Here's Nathan Blacklock down the sideline. Chipping over the top of Joel Cade. But a rude service bounce to win the game for the Dragons and book himself a New South Wales Blues origin jumper.
20: Renov down the touchline, beats one, gets it in field, Hancock gets it on, Queensland are coming back, Darren Smith for Lega, Lega gets it away, here's the big fella, gets the pass on, Coyne, Coyne goes for the corner and gets the try. Queensland, it's a miracle.
18: Oh, yeah. What about that one? Nah, it's Dello.
20: Unbelievable. What about that from Queensland? They can't believe it. Unbridled joy on the sideline, and why not? That's not a try, that's a miracle.
7: 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Call the boys now,
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0: A very warm welcome to those of you joining us. First time today here on Talk and Sport. Nice to have you with us. The Toff's in, Brady Papworth. Spud's in today, Mark Carroll. He will be espousing his tips coming your way just after the 5 o'clock news. And Graham Hughes. And we're here right through up until 6 o'clock. Hello, Jojo.
21: Hi, guys. Can I just have a little bit of a spiel about sport, if you don't mind, and just kind of get it out of the way? Is that okay?
0: Go. That's what we're here for.
21: Okay, cool. You guys have all played sport in high levels and different levels, and people that listen to sport who don't really get to a level where you people have just really kind of put their passion across. So I guess I'm one of those kind of people, but I've enjoyed tennis, playing it.
0: Yep.
21: I've enjoyed cricket, playing it. I've enjoyed rugby league, playing it. I've enjoyed soccer. I've enjoyed snow skiing, snowboarding. Yep. Now, as an aficionado, like, I like all those kind of things. And I think sports people that get to a higher level of playing a sport don't often assimilate with their own sport. They actually like other sport as well. So I think sport in general is a really good collective thing. And I think people who are good high sports people could be ice hockey players, could be mountaineers, could be rock climbers, could be golfers, could be whatever. But I don't think that good sports people like yourself often get there and go, well, I'm watching rugby league 25-7 or watching soccer 25-7 or watching whatever. You actually watch other sports and see what other sports people do.
0: Yes.
21: And I'm sure Matt, Chris Evert-Lloyd or McEnroe or Kyrgios or whoever, great runners and great swimmers, Madame Butterfly, Dawn Fraser, they all didn't follow their own sport. They actually like watching other sport. And I think as people that who aren't professional, who support their teams or whatever, as and they call up and they go, you know, we should have picked this player or we should have picked that. Well, yeah, but you're just a person that watches the sport. The actual people that are doing it, organising it and getting it all together is a different whole format altogether. And it could work on injuries, it could work on physiotherapist.
0: Jojo, where are you going with this?
21: Well, all I'm trying to say is sport is it's quite a difficult thing to say when people just get up there and go, oh, well, you know, the Sharks lost, so, you know, why don't they pick another player? It's like there's a whole lot of in-depth involved, and I just think I have a lot of respect for the players that get to a level of playing professional sport, and it's difficult. It's a very, very difficult
0: thing. Well, see, fans who buy a membership, attend a game, pay at the gate, whatever they do, pay for subscriptions to watch their teams on television, they're going to get excited, and you're never going to be able to handle all the fans because plenty of them are unbelievably upset when they see their team beaten. It's just a simplicity that you'll never change.
21: Well, the other thing is there's also good literature where Mark Twain said golf ruins a good sport.
3: A good walk sport.
0: No, a good walk, he said.
21: A good walk ruins. Yeah. And it's true. But all I'm trying to say
3: unless you love golf.
0: Yeah.
21: But if people can just enjoy sport for what it is, if you're a novice and you're just getting into it, like people ring up going, they should change this player or change that player or do this or do that.
0: You know what I think you need? Yeah. We're going to put you in the terraces at somewhere like Man United or Liverpool. All right?
21: Why?
0: Because you will just see passion like you've never seen.
21: But I think as people who don't play professional sport,
3: which is most
21: people,
3: it's great
21: to be involved and be part of it and part of the passion. Like, you know, it was great when I went and saw Andrew Simon score 100 at the SCG against South Africa.
0: Yep.
21: Like, it was awesome. Like, I was there to see it. Like, it was just an awesome thing to see.
0: Yep.
21: But, you know, I wasn't ringing up 2 weeks later going, oh, you know, you should have picked, you know, someone else to be in that position. Do you know what I'm getting? Like, it's too much. For all the novices, just enjoy the sport.
0: Okay. All right. Well, let's hope they're listening to balance out what you were saying. Okay.
3: And to quote Mark Twain, he must have been a rubbish golfer, is all I'll say.
0: Yes.
3: So, you know.
0: All right.
3: Oh. On you, Jojo.
0: Is he there or gone? Sorry, Jojo. Great Chang.
1: Oh, that bloke needs Robbo. Blimey.
3: I think we should sit them down together.
1: Right.
3: Over a cuppa and a ginger nut.
1: I've got a headache. Yeah, I watched that game. It was excruciating, though, Graham. But a couple of good shots, though.
3: Yeah.
1: They had five shots on target, and I think it was about 700 or 800 passes. I mean,
0: I was in where there was a huge crowd, and it wasn't excruciating. I enjoyed it. But I understood. I understood because...
1: Yeah, I did, the concept of it. Yeah.
0: As much as they wanted to score a goal, they were just more protective of not having one scored against them.
1: Let's hope they don't play Egypt, eh? With Mighty Mo there.
0: Well, that could be correct, yeah.
1: Yeah. Okay, the top eight will be... you can get rid of the ones from 10 all the way down to 20, except for Melbourne Storm. They'll come up, and then you can get Sharks and Cowboys are out of, and they'll finish 9th and 10th.
0: All right.
1: That's your top eight.
0: Okay.
3: Right.
0: Wow.
1: Okay, simple.
0: Should we ring and tell the others not to bother?
1: Yeah, not to bother, yeah. Send them an email or something, you know.
0: Mm. What about the coaches? Can they take a break and leave, go early?
1: Well, I don't know. Jason Ross might put another... hole in the wall, eh? He summed it last night, apparently.
0: Yeah, well...
3: I'm not surprised.
0: I can understand, you know...
1: But he was right in what he said. In that last 15 minutes before half-time, they had a heap of ball.
0: Yeah.
1: They went from side to side, but there was... You've got to give that Talis Duncan, he stopped about two tries on that side. And on the other side was that little fullback who's just mighty, I call him. What a great little player he is.
3: Jai Gray.
1: Oh, terrific player, you know. And you build him with a stick, I think Melbourne will come into it because I just think they're playing a lot better now.
0: Yeah,
3: agreed.
1: And it's at the right time they're playing. But I think tonight the Roosters will end Brisbane. I'm pretty confident they would.
3: Maybe.
1: I think, but in your words, Fabby, sometimes the Roosters can turn up and not turn up. You know?
3: Oh, totally.
1: Yeah, that's weird. But I think those guys out wide, Toya and Marky Mark.
3: They're good, aren't they? Rob Toya's, I mean, he plays Origin, so he's not underrated, but I think he's still a little bit underrated. He's such a good player.
0: Hmm.
1: Yeah. Not sure about... the Origin side now, I'm a bit, I reckon Laurie's played a young Strange out of form. I watched Strange last week. I thought he was awful, but the whole team was awful. But I thought Strange wasn't too good. So it's all up in the air and we'll just have to wait till Sunday.
3: Well, he'll probably turn up this week and slaughter your Dragons.
1: Oh, well, yeah, that's no Medal of Honour, mate.
0: Jeez.
3: Oh, come on. They're going better than that. They're not far away, mate. They are not far away.
1: Far away from what?
3: From being a really good team.
1: Oh, God. You're not going to mention the rebuilding word, are you?
3: No. No. They don't have to rebuild. They've got the basis of a really good competitive side there.
0: I'm not sure about that. They've already signed a couple. I think they need three or four signings. Yeah,
1: I think they do too. Drinkwater's a good buy, but we'll ruin him. Don't worry about that.
3: Oh, dear.
1: I wouldn't mind getting that Purdue, but he just signed the other day, I think, for two more years. So.
3: He's interesting.
1: He's a good player, definitely a great player.
3: Great player.
0: We've got to go, Chang. All
1: okay,
0: right.
1: Bull.
3: See you, Chang.
0: Have a good weekend. More in a moment, folks.
4: 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Sydney traffic.
6: Broken-down truck at Parramatta, McDonald Street approaching the Great Western Highway southbound. Leppington into Denham Court southbound, Canberra Valley Way slowing up towards Heath Road. 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I'm Jeff Wallace. That's our traffic on 2SM 1269.
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0: Richard has dropped us a line, folks. I'm not quite sure that he's updated us. He says, an interesting fact, 1.8 billion people watched the 2022 World Cup final. Football is reasonably popular.
1: Sure is.
0: Yeah, and thanks for the tip, Richard. Chris from the Gold Coast.
1: It's not, it wasn't. We, no one was talking about whether it was popular or not. It wasn't anything to do with that. We know it's popular.
0: G'day, Chris.
2: Oh, Graeme, g'day, guys. Good afternoon. Look, a totally different tackle to you. The Kermie, I rang you before. I'm a Mad Panther supporter.
0: Yeah.
2: Look, a different conversation altogether, but it just reminded, I was looking on Facebook the other day of some of the highlights with the Kangaroos in the early tours when Royce Simmons first toured.
0: Yeah.
2: And one of the first Penrith players to play, I think the first Penrith player to play for Australia in 86.
0: Yeah, he toured in 86, he did. Yes.
2: Yeah, well, I just want to, it was Graeme, and it's a bit of a lengthy thing, but my best mate was Kevin Dan, and Kevin and Royce had a great friendship.
0: Yes.
2: And Royce, we'd organised and lived at a place called Leanne at Penrith, and we organised a barbecue for Royce to turn up before he went away to the tour with Kevin, and we'd all turned up with all the kids would wait to see him in the afternoon. Anyway, he turned up at 7 o'clock at night, which was a little bit late for a barbecue.
0: Yeah.
2: But subsequently, it was just magnificent because the kids played football in my lounge room for about 2 hours.
0: How did the furniture go?
2: Well, the wall wasn't looking very good.
0: Oh, okay.
2: But the kids, and they're 52 years of age, still talk about it today.
0: Good on them. Good on them. Gee, stop reminding us about how long ago that was.
2: But, Graeme, it just goes to show you the depth of the character of these guys that, you know, when I say these guys, you guys, because you're a part of that as well. I mean, the makeup that you bring and the affection and the memories that you bring back to people. These, as I said, this young guy is 52 on his birthday. I presented him with a new Penrith jersey.
0: Yep.
2: And he said, Chris, that's my real name. I still remember the night we played in the hallway with Royce. Yeah.
0: Well, I played a little bit with him at night on that 86 tour. We covered it for Channel 10 and we had the odd drink in the north of England. Yeah.
2: I find that hard to believe, the odd drink, Graeme.
0: Oh, well, maybe we had even ones too.
2: Yeah, but he did make the statement he'd have a beer with everybody, and I think he's still going.
0: He was playing great when he went away on that tour, actually. He played good.
2: He was outstanding. But I did bring you at one stage, Graeme. I still remember the 91 grand final. And if anyone should come back as a call, it's got to be you, because you and when you call that grand final, as far as I'm concerned, was the greatest grand final ever.
0: It was a good one. One of the greats it was. Good on you, Chris.
2: Good on you, Graeme.
0: Good to talk to you. Have a good weekend. Thank you, mate.
1: Chris, not biased at all.
0: Bob the Pest.
3: Yeah, g'day. Is that you, Graeme?
0: Yes, Bob.
1: Yeah. You got your radio on. Turn him down, Bobby.
3: Yeah, this is a sport for you.
1: Righto.
3: I play with a bloke called Bomber Hines at Henson Park, and we'd have a shower upstairs, and he'd be smoking a cigar while he was having a shower. So that's a sport, isn't it? Dodging the droplets of water.
0: Oh, well, Jeff Robinson had a couple of cigs in the dressing room before he ran out.
4: Did he?
3: Who was that?
0: Jeff Robinson.
4: Great man.
3: Yeah, he was a tough bloke.
0: Sure was.
3: Yeah. Anyway, just got... But that's a sport, isn't it?
1: Cigars in the shower seems to be a little, difficult.
0: Yeah.
3: Well, that's a sport. Mm. Dodging.
1: You can't dodge the... Yeah, I've yet to meet anyone can dodge the shower raindrops. Good on you, Bob. Good on you, mate.
0: 13, 12, 69 to join us. Jono from Toronto says...
1: Jono.
0: as painful or passionate as Tony may be, these three games, the Socceroos are qualifying games to get to the next round,
1: yeah,
0: which is knockout.
1: Yeah.
0: So today's game may have been boring and strategic, but from here on in, they've just got to win.
1: Correct.
0: Score goals or penalty shootouts, etc. It's the same for every team. Good on you, Jono from Toronto.
1: Yeah, no, that, it does change. I mean, tactically, the game should be open and attacking, shouldn't they, from here on in, because you got to win.
0: Yeah.
1: Who's the best attacking teams? We've probably yet to see them.
0: Oh, well, all the guns are.
1: Yeah, yeah. Okay, so Spain and Argentina and Brazil and
0: yep.
1: Who else? Who else are you seeing?
0: I'm not sure
1: the Germans got beat.
0: I'm not sure that I'd throw England into that.
1: Always thereabouts in the betting, England.
0: Mm.
1: Yeah.
0: But they can be a little bit middle of the road, you know?
1: They're going to have to be good.
0: Yeah. 13-12-69, folks. We're going to catch up with all the latest news headlines in just a tick. Of course, Spuds tips into the weekend coming up after 5.
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5: Mossman broken out truck heading south, Spit Road, Ida Avenue, in lane 2. Chipping Norton earlier, building fire still closing down southbound Governor McRae Drive between Alfred Road and New Ridge Road. Absolute bargains on now at JB Hi-Fi, like 40% off an HP 15-inch laptop smash to $699. JB Hi-Fi stores open longer until June 30. I'm Jeff Ollis. That's our traffic on 2SM 1269.
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3: Good afternoon, I'm Tassava Brown. An 84-year-old woman's body has been found at an aged care facility in Sydney's west at Rooty Hill. Police allege a woman gave her mother a mystery substance before the death. Detective Superintendent Darren Batchelor says police allege the daughter was in a state of distress when officers arrived at the Our Lady of Consolation aged care facility. A lawyer acting for an ex-strata manager accused of committing fraud by siphoning more than $2 million from 63 alleged victims claims the defendant was under duress from her partner to transfer her money. 30-year-old Jessica Cara was refused bail when she appeared in court today after being arrested in Coffs Harbour on the New South Wales mid-north coast. Police allege in court that the funds were used for personal expenditure including cryptocurrency, investments, luxury goods and an SUV. A cargo vessel has been hit by an Iranian drone strike in the Strait of Hormuz, forcing the pause of an operation to evacuate thousands on vessels. They have been stuck in the Persian Gulf since the war broke out. US Secretary of State Marco Rubio has warned the United States has clear limits on what it will accept in any agreement with Iran as he continues his regional tour of Gulf countries in Bahrain. A body believed to be a mother who was allegedly kidnapped and murdered by her son has been found in bushland. Police launched a major search for Sandra Popovich earlier this month after she failed to return home on June 9. Her 34-year-old son, Auntie, has been charged. Officers have found her body in the Blue Mountains National Park as part of an extensive search. A new report finds that if fire ants are allowed to spread across Australia, thousands of pets could be killed and households could be forced to spend upwards of $1 billion a year in total. The findings have been published by the Australia Institute. In sport, Nine and Foxtel are on the cusp of retaining the rights to air the NRL. It's worth over $5 million through to 2034. Meantime, at least two clubs remain in the mix to secure the services of Bulldogs Bronson Cherry as an early exit looms at the end of 2026. Storm coach Craig Bellamy is determined to lure the 25-year-old. And Australia is through to the knockout stages of the World Cup.

0: Group D. In finance, the All Ords is closed up 14 points at 89.66, and one Australian dollar is buying 68.98 US cents. 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Partly cloudy with a chance of showers and light winds. Possible showers tomorrow with temperatures ranging from 12 to 18 in the city, 8 to 17 in the west. Looking further ahead, partly cloudy with a chance of showers on Sunday, Monday and Tuesday. At the moment in the city, it's 14 degrees, Bankstown 14, Richmond 15. That's the latest 2SM News. I'm Tasava Brown.
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2: Well, plenty of golf around and plenty to catch up on, and a great performance in the ladies' major, which is the KPMG Women's PGA Championship. And that's Karis Davidson, one of ours, of course, who shot a 7-under 65 to be two shots behind the leader at 9-under. Amazing. Larry Canning's on the line. G'day, Larry.
3: G'day, Graham. G'day, Pappy. G'day, Spud. How are you guys?
4: Good, Larry.
2: I saw that, and she was terrific, Karis Davidson. Fabulous.
3: She's a character too. She's a ripper. Yeah, she has a social media profile. She's probably one of, if not the most popular Australian golf pro with all her players, and she has a lot of followers. Very funny girl, and obviously very talented. Had a fourth place finish in the Australian Open earlier in the year, which sort of launched her this year to a much better year than she had the previous year on the LPGA Tour. She's had a couple of top tens, and coming into the event, you know, I'm not totally surprised with her being in a position where she is, but 7-under, that's a hell of a round. 9-under.
2: Now, I saw most of her round, but then I was interested to see if things were changing later on in the day. Minji Lee shot a 1-under?
3: Minji Lee, yeah.
4: 1-under, yep.
2: So, I mean, was there a change in the weather at all from those early rounds?
3: Minji Lee 2-under. The wind died down a little bit late in the afternoon. They had pretty late tea times over there. It was sort of middle of the day. If you had like a 9 o'clock tea time, you got the worst of it. But it rained before the tournament started. The greens were quite soft, and when the greens are soft, particularly with women's golf, because they don't hit the ball quite as hard as the men, they don't spin the ball quite as much, they can get to flags that the men can get to with their extra spin, even if the greens are firm. So it will get harder as the week goes on. I don't believe it's going to rain again. It's a tough track. It's the sort of golf course where it's not overly wide fairways, but the second cut of rough is pretty gnarly. And if you're in it, there's no chance of getting the ball close to a flag.
4: Yeah, wow. Nelly Korda, reasonably well placed. Top 20, 2-under par. Ready to strike.
3: She had a double late in her round. She hit it in the water. We were talking about the 16th hole yesterday.
4: Yeah.
3: Double bogeyed that. She hit it into the lake, Minnesota, I think it is. She hit a fair square in the lake and took a double. So
4: yeah, wow.
3: She went back to 2-under. But clearly in good shape still. Yeah, didn't play right.
4: Well,
3: Anna Green and Robin Choi are all even par guys, so they're
2: Good.
4: Well, they're in the hunt.
3: Yeah, definitely. Yeah, and a good, you'd expect Canada and Minji to improve.
4: Well, you got two outlying scores. I mean, 9-under, 7-under is clearly outliers because they're you know, a couple of shots ahead of anyone else. I mean, it's quite the round. 9-under.
3: Yeah,
4: wow, that's a day out.
2: 7-under with a bogey. Yeah.
4: And
3: a lot of us have heard a lot about Nina Yoon, either from South Korea, but there's a story, and we don't have a lot of time today for me to explain, but there's a story about Nina Yoon that is very interesting, fascinating, actually. She's a South Korean. She won the Korean Order of Merit for the qualifying system last year to get onto the PGA Tour, LPGA.
2: Yep.
3: And she had a good US Open. She's clearly a very, very good player.
4: Obviously. Yeah.
2: Okay.
3: You find.
2: Yeah. Now, we've got the Italian Open on.
3: Yes, we do.
4: We do, with a view of the Italian Alps. I mean, it's spectacular stuff.
3: And it's an open, and we all love a good open, don't we?
4: A good national open.
3: Spanish Open, Italian Open.

0: British Open. They're beautiful things. Eduardo Molinari.
1: Eddie.
2: Oh, yeah, okay.
0: For a long time, Eddie. He did play the Ryder Cup with his brother, Francesco.
1: Frankie, yeah.
0: Yeah, a long time ago. And I think they kind of won the Ryder Cup. I think they were the winning match, the two of them. Got across the line in the four ball, a key four ball. And they look back at it and say they won it.
1: Joaquin.
3: Larry, is Live Golf gone? Dead?
0: Oh, Spud. Great. It doesn't look great. And there was a recent announcement by the USPGA Tour about the Australian Open. They're linking up. There's still a lot of questions to be answered. But there's a strong reach out. And apparently Liv tried to reach out to Molinauskas and James Sutherland, the Australian golf CEO, to see if they could be part of the Australian Open. So this is sort of broken that.
3: Right.
0: That it's now, I think you'd have to think Liv and Adelaide may not be a future. You know, I think the PGA Tour have taken that spot.
3: What about the money? Are they owed money, these players?
0: I haven't heard that they... Okay. I haven't in there, and he didn't mention that.
2: Now,
0: there's a couple still under contract. Yeah. That, if it falls over, then there's John Rahm being probably the most notorious, famous one of that, who has another year on his contract, will be relieved of that and be able to play where he wants at the end of the year if that happens. But we still don't know.
1: I wonder where Liv is registered, because it'd be hard chasing your money out of Riyadh.
0: You wouldn't want
1: to. I mean, Pittsburgh's slightly different, right? But, I mean, if it's all registered in Riyadh and you're chasing the public investment fund, I mean, good luck.
0: Oh, I don't think you want to argue with them.
1: Well, you just wouldn't bother.
0: The place to go and say, I want my money. You might add a limb or a head or something.
2: Larry, we've also got the Travellers on the USPGA Tour. Eric Cole, what is it about everybody wanting to shoot 9 or 7 under in this case after the first round?
0: They do go low on this course.
2: Right?
0: Eric Cole could have won a few weeks ago.
2: Yeah, he could, yeah.
0: Very close and didn't get over the line. A lot of people are saying he will win.
2: Yeah.
0: Son of a couple of famous golf pros from the Bobby Cole and oh, I can't remember. She was a model as well, but on the PGA Tour. That's Eric Cole's parents. I should know that person. Laura Bohr.
1: Okay.
0: Yeah, so it's sort of the Jan Stevenson of the 80s and 90s.
1: Jan.
2: Well, I don't think Cole's struggling himself from what I'm...
1: No, he's making plenty of money.
2: He's a bit of a decent-looking dude.
1: He's making plenty of money. He's a tiny little dude.
0: No, he's got the looks. He's definitely got the looks. He's got a lot of things going for him, Eric Cole. Scotty Scheffler, 6 under par. So you'd have to be thinking he's about to pounce. He's a tiger waiting in the long grass. He's about to jump.
1: This TPC River Highlands, Connecticut, I think, which is sort of, what's his name, the Ryder Cup skipper, Bradley? Keegan Bradley, I think he's from up that way.
0: Yes.
1: And they do go low.
0: They do go low there. Yeah, you've got to go really low to stay in contention. Minwoo Lee's the lowest Australian, -2.
1: Yeah, yeah. It's a good field.
0: Top one over. Yeah, 72 players in the field.
1: Great field.
0: And that's not going to happen, I believe, when the new things come out. But we'll talk about that another time.
2: Okay. We'll catch up on Monday. All right.
0: Okay. Thanks.
1: Good on. Have
2: good
1: a
2: on
1: great
2: you, Larry.
1: Weekend.
2: Larry Canning, talking golf. Back with your calls.
4: 2SM, Sydney traffic.
5: Broken down bus just been cleared, Mossman, citybound, Spit Road, Ida Avenue. Chipping Norton, earlier building fire has southbound closed, Governor Macquarie Drive past Alfred Road down towards Newbridge Road. In need of some sun, go somewhere different with Air Asia. This week, score up to 20% off flights to Kuala Lumpur and beyond. Book your escape now at airasia.com. I'm Jeff Ollis. That's today's traffic on 2SM, 1269.
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1: Peter says, with the $5 billion deal with Fox about to be ratified for rugby league, I wonder how much cash is left for all the other sports. Well, they're going to have to find it. Glenn says, Jesus has more chance than Moses of playing State of Origin. And Talis Duncan is in the Munster's head. Watch round 8, South versus Melbourne, 48-6. Duncan terrorised Munster, and he did 15 tackles last night, three of which save tries.
2: He was, he's an absolute bell ringer to save a try on Sean Russell. Great tackle.
1: Yeah.
2: Good player, tell us.
1: Para Pete.
3: Hey, good day, guys. How are you?
2: Good, Pete.
3: Very good, very good. I'd just like to bring to everybody's attention how much tougher the Australian soccer players are compared to the rest of the world.
1: Oh, don't start.
3: Or at least the Paraguayans, right?
1: Yeah.
3: Okay. You run past the Paraguayan and brush past him, and he's withering on the ground like he's got three broken legs. Okay. And then you get an Aussie guy, he gets a boot in the face, gets opened up, worked on by two officials on the field, one patching the wound, one wiping up all the blood.
1: Yeah.
3: And there you go, son, off you go, play on, you know.
1: I've watched a fair few of the games, Pete, and I want to give a pat on the back to some of the referees I've watched who, if a replay comes up when somebody goes down and the game stopped, and all of a sudden you see he never got clipped.
2: He never,
1: but he's rolling around as if he's been shot.
2: And refs have been good.
1: And to their credit, they've gone over these places. Get up.
2: Yeah, get up, son.
1: Get up. Get on with it. You know.
3: Mm. Yeah, yeah. So, but obviously there isn't any HIA kind of protocols.
1: There is. And that would come normally when everybody's gone up for a ball and there's been a clash of heads going for the ball. That's when that will be checked out, yeah.
3: But I just thought, getting opened up, gashed up like that, and then there's nothing worried about it. Never see anybody going off, like getting sent off with a HIA-type injury in soccer, do you?
4: What do you get if you get sent off? Do you get a fine?
2: Get suspended.
1: Get suspended, yeah.
4: Okay.
2: In fact, yellows, you accumulate yellows, you get suspended.
1: Yeah, a couple of yellows, you're in trouble. Yeah, miss a game.
2: Is it two or three?
1: Yeah, miss a game.
4: Do you reckon they put yellow in the right foot, right pocket and the red in the left? What do you reckon they do?
2: Good question.
4: They'll get mixed up. No, they sort of go through.
2: Do they carry more than one of the same colour in case they lose one?
4: Correct.
1: Is there any other colour? No. Okay.
3: Maybe they should have an orange in there or something as well, who knows.
1: I'm feeling for you, Pete. You got too many blokes injured.
3: Good on you, mate.
1: All right.
2: Good on you, Pete.
1: Thank you, mate. Pete. Hello, Citizen Tiger. Welcome to you, mate.
5: Hey, good afternoon, gentlemen. The yellow card commonly referred to on rugby fields around Sydney is the cheese.
2: The cheese, yes.
5: Give him the cheese.
4: The cheese.
2: Yeah, give him the block of cheese.
5: Now, I know Tony, who is a particularly nice fellow and B, a very accomplished football coach.
1: Mm. Yes.
5: But what I would say to you, Tony, is we can't promote the sport we love by trying to chop others off at the knees.
1: Yeah.
5: So the fact of the matter is that you'll favour a variety of sports. I'll favour a variety of sports. I don't particularly like AFL, and I like basketball even less.
2: Agreed.
5: But there's millions of people around the world that absolutely love those sports.
2: Can't get enough.
5: So you cannot conjure up a basis in criticism. You can't deconstruct it and criticise it because it's a subjective view. Simple as that.
2: Correct.
5: So, I feel a degree of sympathy for Tony because if you and I and Spud and Graham were living in Germany as rugby league acolytes,
2: you'd be getting the same. Tony has a difficult position because he's in Australia. And it is globally, clearly, the biggest game on the planet. And but it's not here, and he'd like it to be, and he doesn't understand why it isn't, and he doesn't understand why we all like these other games, and it just he can't get his head around it. And that's cool. Yeah,
5: that's fine. But I think the one thing that Tony needs to understand is that the Socceroos are, in fact, Australia's team. I think they're Australia's team, and as a collective, we support them more so than any other national sporting team.
2: Oh, see, that's you're opening up an interesting debate there. I mean, what is our most popular team?
5: Well, you can say cricket.
2: I would suggest our Olympic team, perhaps.
5: Well, yeah, I think that's fair. Yeah, fair play there.
2: Cricket. Yeah. Anyway, we've got a rugby World Cup here hosted in Australia next year, and it's rugby's clearly not in the prime of its health in terms of spectators around Australia. But we'll see next year just how much hype there is around it. You know, live sites in the city and beers in, you know, Martin Place on a Friday and stuff like that. We'll see.
5: Yeah. The Wallabies were Australia's team at the turn of the century.
2: When they were winning.
5: Yeah, correct. Just two things, lads. I was thinking the other day about some of the great kickers of the past, Longbottom and Barnes in particular, and how...
2: God, Longbottom and Barnes.
5: The great Lummy.
2: How old do you think our audience is?
5: Oh, probably as old as us blokes.
2: I never saw Keith Barnes, or Longbottom for that matter.
5: Well, God, well, I was a little tacker, but I did. I can remember running onto Leichhardt Oval and trying to touch the great man.
2: Oh, come on. We've had more modern kickers who are better than them.
5: But, no, rubbish.
2: Yes, we have.
5: I would say to you that the kickers in those days, well, one of the reasons they kicked longer and attempted goals from greater distances is that the penalty was worth 2 points while the try was only worth three.
2: Yeah, so and there was fewer tries scored because there was often unlimited tackle and you know.
5: Correct.
4: Below the footy.
5: I think what we should consider in order to improve the the quality of our kickers is if you are awarded a penalty from the halfway line or 50 metres or greater, you land that penalty, should be worth 3 points.
2: Ah, okay.
5: Secondly,
2: a line like the javelin world record qualifying line or something, you know, outside that you go extra point.
5: I mean, if you think about it, I think it's a real change that would really work. The second real change I'd like to see is instead of a 40-20, let's introduce the rugby 50-20. And I'll tell you why, because just have an open mind for a moment.
2: Of course. Yeah.
5: I'll explain it. Let's say tackle four or five, the winger, and most of the kickers are right-footed kickers. So you're talking about the defensive winger being the right winger. He'll then need to make a decision about whether he stays in the line, or whether he drops back to prevent a 50-20. And if he does drop back, that provides more space for the attacking team. So it's not unlike rugby in that respect, where you get teams exiting. So, and we don't see a lot of 50-20s in rugby because at that stage, people are happy to run.
2: Yeah. I just think we introduced the box kick to rugby league, making everyone go home.
5: Well, it does exist in rugby league. I think it's called a contested kick, isn't it?
1: All right.
5: So, anyway, just a couple of things to consider. But, you know, you're 2 points down, you get a penalty on halfway, have a kick at goal.
1: Righto, Tig.
2: On you, Tiger.
1: Thank you, mate.
5: I can tell you, you're overwhelmingly enthusiastic about those who you conservative
2: bunch.
5: See you later.
2: See you, mate.
1: Oh, dear.
4: What are you talking about?
2: Correct. I don't, exactly.
1: Serena's right thigh.
6: How are you guys? Good afternoon.
2: Hello, thigh.
4: You're back, thigh. I haven't spoken for a while.
6: Well, no, I just don't ring. I listen every day. I'm a big fan of yours too, Mark, so appreciate you being there and when I do ring.
4: Go on, mate.
6: I just want to say I'm not a big fan of the modern rugby league game. I am going to Suncorp in a couple of weeks to watch France and the Wallabies. I just don't like the scrum situation. It's like the... I don't know, the 8, 9 and 10s, there's no... Why do they call themselves props and hookers? Because... What? There's no such thing as a scrum in rugby league anymore. And I'm going to see a real scrum when I go to the Suncorp.
2: Good. Yeah, except it takes 3 minutes to pack.
1: Let's have 15 of them and no footy.
2: Yeah.
6: It does take a while, but it's...
2: It's not necessary that it takes a while.
4: Just put your heads together and push.
1: Any chance of passing at scoring tries?
6: You've only got to watch footage of the Springbok scrums and you see... What a D9 compared to a D4 does, you know.
4: There's one position, right fire, I'd hate to be a front row. Yeah, have you seen where the second rowers grab them underneath the Jats crackers and pull their jersey down to make it tighter?
2: Yep.
4: Oh, someone playing my wheels.
6: I really do.
4: How can you play with someone wheels at the game?
6: Well, the old days are gone, unfortunately, and I really object to the way the rules are keep changing and, you know, the six again rubbish and the box kick. Yeah, look, I don't like looking at the box kick in rugby either, but the modern game is, and the soccer, yes. Look, I watched the highlights today. I wasn't on the end of my seat, no, biting my fingernails like Tony. But it's, each to their own. I still watch a couple of the league games and I like watching them.
1: Hey, Serena's right thigh. We're going to have to go in a minute, but let me just remind you that the latest bid put in for the NRL coverage is over $5 billion. Okay?
6: Yeah, I heard
2: someone
6: that.
2: Likes it.
6: I heard all that, right. Graham.
2: Someone likes it.
6: Yeah, well, money talks, Graham.
1: Yeah, so, yeah. Very expensive, those six against. All right.
6: Thanks for taking my call, you guys. Enjoy your work.
2: Good on your
1: right thigh. Good on your right thigh. 13-12-69, that open line number to come. Spud's tips are coming up after the news, folks, and a return of Reeling in the Years. We're going to go back and catch up with a mighty magpie and a sea eagle. 13-12-69 to come aboard and join us.
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7: Shipping Northern, Governor Macquarie Drive still closed southbound past Wednesday's building fire, Alfred Road, and Newbridge Road. Northbound is open with the M4 busy both ways through Prospect. 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I'm Jeff Wallace. That's our traffic on 2SM 1260.
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16: Good afternoon, I'm Tassava Brown. Australia's eSafety Commissioner will now issue $50 million fines if Google and other search engines don't do enough to identify child users and protect them from things like nudity and violence. The Prime Minister has also confirmed the federal government is considering tougher measures for the social media ban. Mr Albanese told the ABC the laws need to hold tech companies fully accountable.
17: The great thing about this reform as well is that it was led not by parliamentarians, it was led by parents who'd lost their young children and who took that grief and channeled it into not wanting other parents to go through the tragedy that they had personally experienced. So this is important. It's been mirrored in 16 nations.
16: The New South Wales government has opened a smoother pathway for foreign buyers to invest in local housing, marking a reversal of its earlier crackdown on overseas property investors. After nearly 10 years of imposing steep taxes on foreign purchases, the government has now removed the 9% foreign purchaser duty surcharge for eligible build-to-rent and retirement living developments. The change will reduce tax costs for international investors involved in major housing projects. A 53-year-old woman has been arrested in Sydney's West after her mother was found dead in an aged care home at Rootie Hill. She's accused of giving her mother a substance before the death. Detective Superintendent Darren Batchelor says footage is being reviewed.
18: When police arrived at that location, paramedics were already on the scene and police had calls to speak to a 53-year-old female that was present at that location. And due to those conversations and other evidence at the scene, that 53-year-old female was placed under arrest.
16: New road rules will roll out across Australia from July 1, bringing tougher penalties, updated licensing rules and registration changes that will affect millions of motorists. Several states are introducing major reforms as a new financial year begins, while others are adjusting fines to keep pace with inflation. The updates range from stricter motorcycle safety standards in New South Wales to comprehensive new e-bike and e-scooter regulations in Queensland. Bail has been granted to Melbourne grandmother Kawaza Ahmed, who's accused of having links to the Islamic State. Prosecutors were unable to convince the court that she posed an unacceptable risk to the community despite concerns she could potentially spread extremist ideology. Ahmed is alleged to have owned a slave while living under Islamic State rule in Syria. Another suspected case of the H5 bird flu has been detected in Western Australia, marking the fifth confirmed or suspected case in Australia. Two cases of the deadly avian influenza have been confirmed so far in wild seabirds in WA and one in South Australia. The new suspected case found at Roses Beach near Esperance is still being investigated. Liberal Senator Alex Antich has been criticised after he implied the emergence of bird flu was being used as an opportunity for pharmaceutical companies to sell more products. In sport, the Socceroos are through to the World Cup knockout rounds for just the third time and the party has kicked off. The Socceroos and Paraguay finished in a nil-all draw, sealing Australia's spot in the round of 32 in second place in Group D. Nine and Foxtel are on the cusp of a multi-billion dollar agreement to continue broadcasting the NRL until 2034. It could make the sport more valuable than the AFL, worth over $5 million. Josh Schuster has been handed a lifeline from the West Tigers after an impressive transformation. The 25-year-old hasn't played first grade since leaving the Sea Eagles and will now initially join on a New South Wales Cup deal. The AFL has admitted an umpiring mistake cost Brisbane Lions a legitimate goal during Thursday night's clash with Sydney. The league confirmed the call was incorrect. In finance, the All Ords is closed up at 14 points at 89.66 and one Australian dollar is buying 68.9 US cents. 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Possible showers tomorrow with temperatures ranging from 12 to 18 in the city, 8 to 17 in the west. Looking further ahead, partly cloudy with a chance of showers on Sunday, Monday and Tuesday. At the moment in the city, it's 14 degrees, Bankstown 14, Richmond 15. That's the latest 2SM News. I'm Tassava Brown.
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19: These are wonderful scenes here. He's done his job as he so often did for his country. The emotion, the passion, all coming to the fore now. To a man, the Pakistan players ran over to say well done to this warrior. Full stop on a remarkable career. So beautifully received here at this famous Sydney Cricket Ground.
20: Oh, dangerously on the leg side. He's going to push. He's getting there. That is for sure for the little fella. A brilliant 100 with plenty more to do. But welcome to the international stage. He's gone long this time. He's got it. Is it there?
21: Is it?
20: Yes! I told you, Heels. That's the way he plays. That's how he loves to play. You legend.
22: Pulls it away hard on the leg side. Times the ball well. It races out towards the road. Incredible from David Warner.
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1: Welcome back aboard. Final hour, folks. And you know the what happens on Friday as we hit the final hour. Well, it comes up with Spud's tips.
4: What is this, Graham? You've had all day to think of this.
1: Come on. A little bit of volume wouldn't hurt.
4: Keep playing. It's beautiful.
1: Bit of class, mate.
4: Class. Oh, it's gorgeous. Oh, here on the back of the neck, Graham. Oh, wow.
1: There you go. Well, they better be good tips to match that.
2: Was that Pavarotti?
1: Pavarotti.
4: It was Pavarotti, yep. One... nils so far. I got the first one last night.
2: No, you didn't.
4: Yes, I did.
2: No, you didn't.
4: Yes, I did. I sent it to Ben.
2: No, you sent it to me.
4: What?
2: You sent it to me. I sent you a text.
4: No,
2: and
4: that
2: you
4: was a typo. Come on. Righto, next, back to me, Graham.
1: Did you go against the bunny?
2: He tipped para.
4: Can't believe it.
1: You went against your...
4: Idiot.
1: Oh.
4: Sorry. Bit loud.
1: How outrageous.
4: Oh, no. Can't believe it.
1: Jeez.
4: I thought Moses, 250. Oh.
2: No, Para Junior. Your logic was sound.
4: Okay, Titans, Bulldogs. Loving the style of play the Titans are playing at the moment. Nice balanced forward pack and amazing outside backs.
1: Yep.
4: Bulldogs last week, improvement in D meaning defence. Attack is also part of the game, boys. Too many points in the Titans.
2: Huh.
4: Broncos.
2: I can tell you.
4: Who are you picking?
2: Titans. I can tell you teams as per program for the 6 o'clock game tonight.
4: Thank you. Next game, bro.
1: Broncos, Roosters.
2: Oy.
4: Thank you. Roosters in some sort of form, especially the spine coming together finally. I'm going for desperation to get the Broncos tonight. Hopefully a few of the Roosters have eaten some complacency, so I'm going to go the Broncos.
2: Wow.
1: Okay. All right.
2: Wow. Well. What a shock, though. What a shock. Broncos, 8 o'clock on a Friday night, getting that time slot. What's going on?
1: 3 o'clock Saturday.
4: You're nasty.
1: 3 o'clock Saturday, Dolphins Warriors.
4: Dolphins Warriors.
2: Dolphins Panthers.
4: Big loss. Big loss.
2: Dolphins Warriors.
4: My segment. Big loss. Jackson Ford. Peck industry. Injury shocking. They're very competitive games here. I reckon it's probably the best game of this round.
2: Second v. third.
4: ground. It's a massive positivity with the home ground advantage. Yep. Loving Christian Wolf at the moment. He's transformed his Dolphins into an amazing defensive side, but also can't lay attacks around the Dolphins.
2: Seven in a row they've won.
1: 5:30 Saturday. It's the Cowboys at Queensland Country Bank Stadium, Townsville, against the Panthers.
4: Well, the other night we had a player who was playing 250 games and the side didn't name up. We've got a bloke who's playing 300. I've got a feeling I'm going for the upset of the year, Graham.
1: Oh, you can't.
4: Don't I'm be going silly. Cowboys.
2: No, well, fair enough.
4: It's my tip.
2: Might be a bit hot. Might be hot and sticky and the Panthers don't cope.
1: Okay. Saturday, 7:35 p.m. at Four Pines Park. The Sea Eagles are faves against the Storm.
4: Yeah, 7:35. I love saying that.
2: Four Pines Park.
4: And it's full capacity, Graham. Full house, as I like to say. Great time to play rugby league. No Jerome Hughes.
2: No.
4: I'm loving what the forwards are doing here at Manly. Yep. Bullimore was starting.
2: No Garrick.
4: Seen last week, Heatherton got a bad head knock there.
1: Okay.
4: The Energizer man from the back fence, Nathan Brown, has come off the bench.
1: Yep.
4: Really looking forward to the way Coach Foran uses Joey Walsh off the bench. So guess who I'm going for.
2: I don't know how they... I can't wait.
4: Manly.
2: I tell you what, a theme for the week.
4: Okay.
2: I can't wait till Brookie is named Spudweiser Park.
4: Let's get in there.
1: Okay. Next game, Graham. 2 o'clock Sunday, Raiders at home to the Dragons.
4: Oh, she'll be a bit shivvy down there, be a bit cold. Raiders, the most disappointing side this year. From the penthouse to the outhouse. I was going to say another house, but surely they're up for this game. Raiders 13 plus.
1: Ooh, okay. All right. Mm-hmm. And Sunday 4:05 is where you'll find the Knights at home to the West Tigers.
2: The Tigers.
4: Well, it gives us the opportunity for the Tigers to get close to the 8 if they win this game, but I don't think they can. Newcastle, very hard to beat at home. 30,000 amazing maniacs, Knights supporters. I love them. They're in the top three of the best in the competition. Some great matchups, fullbacks, centres, wingers, 5/8, Knights at home.
2: Okay. Alex Twoll won't line up for the Tigers.
4: He won't?
2: No.
4: Okay.
1: So you've gone Titans, Broncos, Dolphins, Cowboys against Penrith, Sea Eagles, Raiders and Knights.
2: And the Eels.
4: No.
1: And the Eels last night.
4: Oh, okay, gone. All right. Okay. Never again. Never again.
1: And who was your 13 plus?
2: The Canberra.
4: Raiders.
1: Okay.
4: St. George.
2: There's no way they'll win 13 plus.
4: Who? The Raiders?
2: Yeah.
1: Back with a blast from the past, folks.
3: 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Sydney traffic.
5: Casula, heavy rain falling, sewing up the M5, M7 and Hume where they meet near Camden Valley Way. Chipping Norton, Governor Macquarie Drive still closed southbound after Wednesday's building fire between Alfred Road and Newbridge Road. Absolutely everything is on sale at Freedom. 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I'm Jeff Wallace. That's traffic on 2SM, 12:69.
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6: All right, I'm going to the bar. 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

0: Only 12:69, that open line number to join us, folks. Time to turn back the clock, folks, with a very special guest today. And, of course, as you know, the segment is Reeling in the Years, which we're time to time going to make sure that we bring back. And we're going to do it today with a former Western Suburbs Magpie who turned to Manly Sea Eagle. And, of course, I talk about Ray Brown. We've got him on the line. G'day, Brownie.
1: How you going, Graham?
0: I'm going really good. I should have said in the intro, from a fibro to a silver tail. What a turnaround.
1: Yeah, very good, mate. Yeah, I had a great time at Western Suburbs and a great time at Manly, mate.
0: Well, a great time where you guys were known as, well, should we say, most games that you played in those days, late 70s, normally somebody got sent off, correct?
1: Yeah, sometimes it did. Well, you know, remember the game at Belmore, the three guys got sent off. I think Greg Cook, John Dorey and John Donnelly in 79 at Belmore.
2: Yeah, Ray, Spud Carroll, mate. Like yourself, I'm a Westie. I actually went to Manly. When I was at South, actually, how did the when you left the West side, what sort of did you get from the crowd next time you played? And when I played against South, they found my car and they didn't miss it. I guarantee you.
1: Yeah, I wasn't very popular, but you know, that was the time because, you know, obviously the Western Suburbs didn't like the North Shore teams and. I got a bit of a backlash there, but the main reason I was really good mates with Leslie Boyd, and I went with Les. You know, Les was going to Manly, and he said, "You want to come? You know, they want you to come too." So I thought, "Well, I don't want to play against Les, so I think I might want to go with him."
0: Now, correct me. Were you in that 60-minute segment where it was nothing but face slapping and engendered by Roy Masters?
1: Yeah, I was, and unfortunately, I used to get in the corner with Warren Boland and, you know, do a bit of tapping, and then I got Dallas spotted me and going, what are you doing over there? Get over there. So then they come and face slap you to death. But, yes, it was a different initiation, especially coming from the Riverina, coming from Griffith.
0: Yeah.
2: When you guys did that, how long would it last for, you reckon?
1: Oh, mate, it would be less than a minute, I reckon.
0: It's long enough, I reckon.
2: It's so good.
1: Well, if you got Boydie or Dallas or, you know, Tommy, they'd flog the living crap out of you.
2: Was there a count how many hits, like 6, 8, 10?
1: Oh, it'd be more than 10, Spud.
2: Mate, these days you get HIA for that.
3: Hey, Ray, Brett Papworth here, mate. Lovely to talk to you. Did you ever get comfortable being a country boy from Griffith? Did you ever get comfy in the city?
1: Well, it was a big shock, you know. The biggest thing was trying to get around with the Gregory Street Directory.
3: Yes.
1: Remember the Gregory's. You know, trying to find the Oval. I ended up meeting a lovely city girl and married a, you know, city girl. Yeah. So I settled in, but it took me a while, to be honest with you, Brett.
3: There you go. How did you get discovered out there in Griffith? I mean, country footy back in the day, strong, really strong.
0: Mm.
3: But someone must have said, hang on a sec, let's get him to West.
1: Well, it was basically country versus city, you know. In 78, I played country first, and we had a pretty good side. We had Len Bertoldo there who played for for New South Wales, the two Wynn brothers. The two Johnsons, Brian Johnson, centre. And so we had a pretty crack hot side. Yeah. We went pretty good against city, which was basically playing against Australia, and Roy Masters come in the dressing shed after the game and said, "You want to come down and try your luck in the city?" And I, you know, he's a very approachable guy, Roy. He's a lovely fellow and a great coach. So, yeah, only signed for a year because I thought, well, if I didn't like it, I'd go home, you know.
3: Mm. Yeah. I remember those days as a youngster. Not that I'm massively younger than you, but young enough to be fascinated by the Joe Dorohys and the Joe Cool, I mean, and Graham O'Grady. Mm. And I mean, it was, whilst we look at that Magpies team as a bunch of thugs, a lot of skill, a lot of talent. They were a good footy team.
1: Well, they were, you know, like you're playing with your idol, you know, they play with Tommy Redonick.
3: Yeah.
1: Just, you know, like fantastic, you know. And what a great fellow, you know. He did a lot of things for me. He introduced me to a lot of people. He's just, you know, one of the nicest blokes you ever meet in your life. But, you know, just a competitor, you know. Probably the toughest bloke I've ever played with, Tommy.
3: Yeah.
1: And, you know, so Joe Cool, he could do anything.
0: Yeah,
1: you know?
0: He could.
1: Graham
0: yeah.
1: O'Grady.
0: Yeah.
1: You know, Les Boyd, you know, I know Les gets a lot of criticism, but, you know, shit, you know, he's a good footballer, yeah. Les, you know.
3: Yeah.
2: Yeah, Brandy, I think, you know, talk about halves. I think, you know, for me, Jeff, too, he was like Tom Redonick because he was tough. Like, for a guy to have halfback to have cauliflower ears says it all. He put his head where you wouldn't put your feet. But Tom Redonick is, I'm glad he was part of my life, mate. I had him in camp. We didn't train for the first 3 days. I said, Tommy, when are we going to play? And he goes, mate, we'll be right. We'll be right. And we certainly were. But he, what a unique person he was, mate.
1: Yeah, just a champion guy. You know, I miss him. I only played 1 year. But every time you saw Tommy, you know, he was just so obliging, you know, and so friendly. You know, he made you so welcome. And, you know, like he treated everybody like his best mate. You know, he's just one of those fantastic guys. Noel Kelly was the same, you know.
0: Yeah, absolutely.
1: Ned. You know, a great personality, made everybody feel welcome, you know. They're great fellas.
2: Yeah, no, the thing is, Tommy now he's gone, mate, I've actually, I've taken him with me. Every time I play on stage in a duo or in a band, I always play wear a Tom Redonick's T-shirt, and the amount of comments.
1: Good on you.
2: Yeah, I got a bit of Tommy with me every time I play, mate, so. You were so you know, blessed to sort of be playing with him.
3: How different, Ray, was the Seagulls, the Silvertails, compared to the Maggies the year before?
1: Well, it depends what you're talking about as football sides.
3: Well,
1: you know,
3: just like culture, footy. Was it a different? Was it totally different? Was it pretty similar for the?
1: Different. You know, the footy was the same. You know, as Spud played at Manly, we had a great side in the '80s. Yeah,
0: yeah.
1: We played in the grand final in 82 and 83. Very unlucky to get beaten by the great Parramatta side of that era, but. Football-wise, fine. But, yeah, different cultures because you're living by the beach, you know. Like, I was living at North Manly, and I'm going, Jesus. I was living at Asbury. I was living at Asbury and Auburn, and now I'm living at North Manly, go down and have a swim at the Manly Beach, go and have a drink at the Stone Hotel.
3: Beautiful.
1: You know, I thought I was in heaven.
3: Yeah.
0: Brownie, you got to tour, 82 tour with the Kangaroos?
1: Yeah, very, very fortunate to get picked on that. Max Krulich, and I was playing reserve over most of the year. Max hurt his knee and I played the last six games in 82. And I could play a bit of second row, not that good, but and I, you know, got on the tour as a utility, which is very fortunate.
0: Mm.
1: But, I was very fortunate to go on that tour, and it was a fantastic experience.
3: Good team.
0: Well, look, great memories. I mean, you've got to represent. You played a couple of grand finals, but unfortunately you ran into some good teams.
1: Yeah, well, I think you won in 80, didn't you, Graham?
0: Yeah, we did.
3: I did.
0: Yeah.
1: Yeah, and Spud, what was that, 96, wasn't it?
2: Yep.
1: Yeah. Yeah, you know, like, it's fantastic. I think I played against you too, Brett, in 79. I think you're 80, you were playing for East.
3: No, I was a bit later than that.
0: Yeah.
1: Oh, okay.
3: Yeah.
1: No drama.
3: Yeah, I didn't switch cards till first year it was 88, so yeah.
0: Brownie, it doesn't matter.
1: Well, it must be. Oh, it was Kenny Wright.
3: Kenny, of course.
1: Kenny Wright, I was thinking of.
0: Yeah, you wouldn't have caught Pappy.
3: You'd be lucky to catch Kenny. Kenny was quick.
1: Well, that's right. He was a good football, Ken.
3: Yeah.
0: What's your best memory you take out of the game, Brownie?
1: Oh, definitely the friendships.
0: Yeah.
1: You know, I made a lot of great friends. And, you know, West was a great place, but Manly had a really good culture, had a good committee, you know, after the game, all the, you know, the wives and the families, you know, mum and dad and all that, they're all welcome at a function.
0: Yeah.
1: But they did it really, you know, Largo did it really good with a really good committee, but I'm not and I'm not knocking West. Very different. You know, King Billy Carson was at West. He was the president. And they were all good guys.
0: Great guys.
1: You know?
0: Yeah, absolutely. Okay, well, look, time's going to beat us, as it always does with these, these things.
3: Great to catch up.
0: It is great to catch up with you. You know, well played. I mean, you own a terrific career, Brownie.
2: Hey, well done,
3: mate. Nice to remember.
1: Same to you guys. All the best.
0: Yeah.
3: Good on you, Ray. Nice to remember.
0: Yeah, absolutely. Reeling in the years with Ray Brown, folks. And, boy, you know, Manly Warringah, he went there from 80 to 86, 79 at the Magpies. Representing New South Wales, and then, of course, Australia as well. And let's not forget where it all started for him, New South Wales country, in the days when country could...
3: Tough. That was a hell of a team he
2: that
3: played
2: was tough.
3: In.
0: Could absolutely take on City. And absolutely. Fantastic. Good ball player. Good
3: hard
0: ball
3: to believe player. He switched to Manly and it was only 46 years ago.
2: Mm.
3: That's hard to believe.
2: Playable.
3: Yeah.
0: We've got to
3: time
0: stop.
3: Flies.
0: We've got to stop doing that.
3: It's outrageous.
0: We've got to stop turning back the clock. Back with the news.
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5: Horsley Park above the M7. The northbound Horsley Drive off-ramp affected by a crash with a right turn, left turn only. Top of the M7, Horsley Drive. 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I'm Jeff Wallace. That's our traffic on 2SM 1269.
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17: Good afternoon. I'm Tassava Brown. Police have seized nearly illicit drugs worth more than $2.5 million during operations north of Newcastle in the Port Stephens area. Police arrested and charged 24-year-old Braden Gould and 34-year-old Drew Patterson at Salamander Bay. Police say they seized 50 kilograms of pseudoephedrine, 12.5 kilos of meth, a kilogram of cocaine, $15,000 cash, and items believed to be used in manufacturing drugs. A Western Australian teenager who threatened to kill the Prime Minister and New South Wales Premier Chris Minns has avoided jail today. 19-year-old Will James King previously pleaded guilty to threatening to kill the politicians via direct Instagram messages in January. The number of bank impersonation scams in which Aussies are targeted is increasing. ASIC is warning people that scam phone calls are responsible for most of the money being stolen. Commissioner Alan Kirkland says in the first 5 months of the year, more than 4,000 scams were reported of this nature.
15: Scammers will try to create a sense of fear and urgency. They'll pretend they're trying to help you to protect yourself from a scam. In reality, what they're trying to do is get you to hand over your personal information so that they can get into your account and scam you out of your money.
17: King Charles has made history by voluntarily revealing the amount of tax he paid last financial year. He is the first reigning British monarch to publicly disclose the figure. The King paid £13 million in tax during the 2024-25 financial year. In sport, the Bulldogs clash with the Titans tonight in a thrilling showdown. Gold Coast co-captain Tino Fa'asuamalawi returns to the starting side after being rested last weekend. Bulldogs' Satili Tupanua is out with a hamstring injury. Josh Curran is set to start in the back row. The Roosters clash with the Broncos later on. Christchurch is considered to be a front-runner to be the NRL's 20th team. A new wave of NRL stars are making their way through the systems across the ditch. Australia's through to the knockout stages of the World Cup after a nil-all draw against Paraguay. It has sealed a second spot in Group D. And tennis great Chris Evert will be absent from this year's Wimbledon Championships as she undergoes treatment for ovarian cancer. The 71-year-old American will be missing this year's championships, which get underway on Monday. In finance, the All Ords is closed up 14 points at 89.66 and one Australian dollar is buying 68.91 US cents. 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Partly cloudy with a chance of showers and light winds. Possible showers tomorrow with temperatures ranging from 12 to 18 in the city, 8 to 17 in the west. Looking further ahead, partly cloudy with a chance of showers on Sunday, Monday and Tuesday. At the moment in the city, it's 13.

0: Welcome back aboard, folks. Raymond Terrace Rooster says, I've been trying to determine what drives Queensland to continue to dominate. I found it, I think. Prior to the birth of Origin, players were selected for state matches on the state they resided in. The stats from 1908 to 79 reads New South Wales 54-12. I reckon it's got something to do with the so-called Queensland spirit. I reckon they want to achieve the same dominance in the Origin era. Go the Chooks tonight. Big game for both teams. And Sean says, how about Peter Volandis? He takes over world soccer. Today's score would have been 60-all if he took it over.
1: Nah, just 7-6 it would have been.
0: Hello, KT.
2: Good afternoon, fellas. How you going?
1: Pretty well.
2: Watching the World Cup, obviously I'm supporting Australia. I didn't see today's game. I was at work. But the one thing I can't handle is like when Australia was America last Saturday morning, there was like a head clash and they lay down for two or three minutes and then got up and played on. And wasn't it? I'm like, what? Like it's just the milking of penalties, I guess. I know it might be part of their sport, but it's just not the mentality that I really like. The game would be better without it.
1: Yeah, but it's not new.
2: No, it's not new. It's been going on. It's the whole way they do it. It's just everything. And even when I was a kid, like the thing that turned me off football was the fanaticism of the fans. Like it's a game. You know, you just enjoy it. Like someone called and said before, like, oh, soccer's you going to say now soccer's not this or a league like that, right? I love all sport. I just enjoy them. Actually, that reminds me, Hughie, thanks for that book too. I've been meaning to say that when I rang up the last few times. I forgot to say that. But it's just the fanaticism just drives me nuts. But when you were talking to about the Queensland before, and just things like that, like Laurie Daly, he was captain of the 94 side that was Mount Monanga's last game when they beat him up in Suncorp. Or Lang Park it was back then. I said, I don't like the poll on the criticism that he's copping at the moment. Like, it's gone a bit too far but then Queensland say they wouldn't do it. Actually, that's not the truth because Queensland got rid of Paul Green after one series. They lost three. He coached one series then got rid of him.
0: Yeah.
2: They do it all the time. It's not like it's a professional sport. You've got a thing, but just a personal attacks I don't like. And so it's not something I enjoy at all. I think there's a bit of a pile on Laurie at the moment because you forget we still had a chance of winning a series.
0: Hmm.
2: You still can win it.
0: Yeah.
1: Correct.
0: Correct, yeah. And people do forget also about Queensland who the only person who was a non-Queenslander or New South Welshman was Graham Lowe, who coached them to a series win. And they made him an honorary Queenslander.
2: True. That is very true. Speaking of which, that ground looks... That's where they're trying to get the second New Zealand side, isn't it? From Christchurch?
0: Yes.
1: Yep.
2: Where they played last week.
0: Yeah.
2: That looks something special, that place.
0: Yeah, it does.
1: Brilliant.
0: And I would suggest that if given the chance tomorrow, they'd be more than ready and maybe even better ready than PNG in another year.
1: Maybe it would help if they got to talk to someone from the NRL. That'd be a good start.
0: Yeah, they haven't.
2: Yeah, no,
1: it's all just talk.
2: Yeah, there seems to be this question like rugby league needs to take, like they're a chance of taking over as the number one sport from rugby union New Zealand. Who cares? They're both great sports. Why can't you have them both and enjoy them both? I don't understand it. Look, I'm really looking forward to the World Cup next year, Pappy. And I said, as someone said about, which is our number one sport for Australia, like Australia's number one team, I actually don't really agree with that. I think if Australia's competing for a World Cup in any sport, Australians will get behind it in general. So they'll just love it. It's fair enough.

0: my one sport's probably cricket.
1: Yes.
0: The one that everybody knows. But I said, in general, if Australians are playing, they're going to back Australia. They love watching their own side at the world stage compete well.
1: Hmm.
0: You know, and they're Socceroos. Like my son told me, he follows the world game, so to speak, and he said, like, Dad, when we beat Turkey, he said, our whole team was worth 60 million and one of their players is worth 90.
1: Yes. Yeah.
0: You know, so I don't know all those ins and outs of the game. I just follow the game, you know, and I said, the way Australia play and things like that, I just want to see them do well. He had an A-League soccer, the first game against Turkey, he had an A-League goalkeeper saving goals like he was a champion, and that's what Australians love. Just have a put on our jersey, love it, and have a crack.
1: Mm.
0: And do your best, and we'll back you.
1: Yeah, correct.
0: I'm really looking forward to the next game. That's when it gets interesting, the World Cup, as far as I'm concerned. You do or die. Then you'll find out who you can play. You know?
1: Absolutely.
0: We're doing well to get there.
1: Well,
0: I'm just going to enjoy it, and watch it, and what it'll be will be in Spud.
1: No, Spud's got an early mark. He's on his way out west.
2: Yeah. He's going to Blacktown.
1: He's on deck.
2: Blacktown St. Pat's function tonight. And
1: yeah.
0: Wearing his Tommy jersey. Actually, I'll tell you a funny story too. Tommy and Noel Kelly, they were doing a function together.
1: Yeah.
0: And then Tommy spoke to Ned just before his game, and he said, well, after the game, they might have played each other, and I can't really remember because I'm both speaking. He said to Tommy, he said, is that how you play the game all the time? And Tommy goes, yes. He goes, and Ned goes, I suggest you get a photo because you're not going to look like the way you do at the end of your career if you keep playing
1: correct.
0: Like that.
1: That's what Ned said. Correct. And he did.
0: Thanks, Pat.
1: Good on you, KT.
0: Thanks for having me, boys. Enjoy the weekend.
1: Thank you, mate. Hello, Giga Kick Rooster. How are you? Hey, Rooster.
3: Hello, boys. How are you?
1: We're good.
3: No one's talking about this new bloke. He's come from the Olympics. Dietrich Roach or something like that.
2: Dietrich Roach.
1: Yeah.
3: Dietrich Roach.
2: He's at Dundee. Well, I know he played on the Seventh Circuit for a long time.
1: Yeah.
2: He's a talented athlete.
1: Rooster's supposedly chasing.
2: Yeah. Supposedly, and I don't know how much of it's true or whether you know he can play
3: supposedly.
2: Though. Well, Roosters haven't announced a signing, have they?
3: It's got the end of 2027. He'd be going to the World Cup, wouldn't he?
2: No. He's not part of the Wallaby setup. The Seven setup is different.
1: Yeah, completely.
3: Oh, good.
1: Yeah.
2: There's some great athletes playing sevens, though. Let me tell you.
3: And if the Roosters, mate, if they don't win tonight, mate, their credential, mate, you can forget it. Chuck it out the window.
1: If they're what?
2: Well, it's a tough game they need to win.
3: If they don't win tonight.
2: No, totally. Well, look, they're not done and dusted. But, look, if you're a serious premiership contender, you got to win these games. You're at full strength.
1: Yeah.
2: You've got a team coming off five straight losses. They've got no Reynolds, no Mam, no Carrigan. I mean, come on.
1: Yeah.
2: Just get it done.
3: What I mean.
2: Yeah.
3: You know what I mean? So what's your tips for the weekend, Graham? Have you pronounced them all?
1: Yeah, we did it. We do them on the Thursday when the Thursday
2: or you mean,
1: game.
2: Or do you mean horses?
1: Which one do you want?
3: Horse and tip.
1: Look.
3: It's no good. It's all wet weather. And...
1: You know, the rail is out 6 metres, and as I always say to people, you've got to watch the first two or three races to see where you can come from. I mean... Rail out at Rose Hill, 6 metres. There's every chance that, especially in the 1200 to 1400 metre races, you've probably got to have a decent barrier and
2: lead.
1: Be somewhere in the first two or three. And so that's what you've got to look for. And maybe if that's the case, a horse like Bella Corazon, maybe race five, and you might get 7 or 8 to 1. It's drawn well. Can handle a slow track, although they are suggesting if the sun shines, although they're tipping rain, I think, in the weather.
2: Not like much rain, though. It hasn't rained much.
1: No.
2: It's been a drizzly sort of couple of days.
1: That's the sort of thing you got to go looking for, okay?
3: Before I go, Spud's took off, hasn't he?
1: Yes, he has.
2: Spudley's in his car, no doubt listening.
3: He'll be listening, but, Pappy, I don't know why you're picking on him.
2: Picking on who, Spud?
3: Yeah, you're picking on him about Parramatta. I backed him up, mate, and I told you that Spud tipped Parramatta. He tipped Parramatta yesterday. He said, mate, Moses is coming back and they're going to win.
1: Yeah, well, yes, he got it wrong. He tried to get in there and...
3: Yeah, I know, I heard that.
1: Yeah.
3: I heard that. Take it easy, boys. Have a good weekend.
2: On you, Rooster.
1: You do that, Rooster, too, okay? The Pearl says, not only did Spud not get the Thursday night game right, he then tried to pull a Swifty, which does absolutely nothing to quell the theory that he's been pulling Swifties all year. Tut, tut, tut, Spud, says the Pearl. Trust you're still listening to the show, Spudley. Zingerbox Combo says, interesting listening to some callers in regards to the Socceroos, especially that fella Bad Bunny that called up criticising the result and trying to make reasons to put it down. I feel a lot of rugby league types feel insecure whenever the Soccer World Cup's on and how much airtime it gets. It's all because deep down they know it's the only true World Cup of any sport. On another note, Bad Bunny, I can't wait to watch the Rugby League World Cup this year. With all seven countries competing, it's going to be huge with a ha-ha, says Zingerbox Combo.
2: It is a complex Zingerbox. It's a complex.
1: Yeah, it is. Yes. Sporty Gavin adds, Socceroos game, Yordi Boss put a shot into the box and there was no one pushing up to then knock it into the net. Frustrating because I wanted the Roos to score at least one goal against Paraguay. And good luck to Mick Cronin's horse tomorrow, Jerringong, in the Group 1 race, the Tats Tiara at Eagle Farm. Bjorn Baker is training My Tip Within the Law. Boy, he's having a season, Bjorn Baker. Isn't he going good? 13 12 69 is that open line number, folks. We're back with more after this.
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5: 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Above the M7 Horsey Park, a crash. It's on the northbound off-ramp at the traffic lights above the M7. Only left turn at those traffic lights. Earlier building fire chipping order that's still blocking southbound. Governor Macquarie Drive between Alfred Road and Newbury Road. Northbound lanes have been reopened. M1, a crash at Bar Point, the far right lane just up from the Hawkesbury. Delays quickly building back over the Hawkesbury. 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I'm Jeff Hollis. That's our traffic on 2SM, 1269.
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0: Appreciate you hanging on, folks. Of course, we're out early tonight. Footy's coming your way.
1: 6 o'clock footy.
0: Yeah. Kiwi Warrior.
2: How you going, boys?
0: Good.
1: Hey, Warrior.
2: Brothers, just briefly on the Burgess, before I get onto the Wars, on the Burgess and Ness thing.
0: Oh, yeah.
2: And you'll remember this, Graham, back home when Lonergan started up the Fight for Life?
0: Yeah, correct. Yes.
2: And I sort of think, you know, people bag it a bit because they're not pro boxers, but the two blokes that are willing to get in there and have a go.
0: Yep.
2: And as I was going to say to Spud before he took off in the Mercedes, it's a bit like watching him have a go with Chief for, you know, 20 seconds on the field back in the day, but everyone applauds that. So, a bit of difference there, you know?
0: Yeah, well, that was then. Unfortunately, it's not allowed now, but yeah.
2: Correct. And just on the Wars, boys, and I hope that was in Spud's picks that he went for the Wars. I'm expecting another game like they had at the Cankton.
1: He went for the Dolphins.
0: Yeah.
2: No, fair enough. No, I get it. Because, you know, I think that game there is an indication of obviously how we played Penrith, you know, a couple of weeks back. It's going to be a tight one just like that. So
0: looking forward to that. Yeah, it's going to be a beauty. Really looking forward to it. Yeah.
2: And that chat that you had with Ray Brown, really enjoyed that too, Graham, because I remember him and there's another one, Dave Brown. Are they related?
0: No.
2: No.
1: Hang on.
0: No.
2: Okay.
1: No.
0: No, they're not. But it was good to catch up with Brownie, a really good fella and a terrific player.
2: Yeah, fantastic stories. Brothers, have a good weekend. Love the show and take care as usual, boys.
0: Good on you, Kiwi Warrior.
1: Yeah, good on you, Warrior. Thank you, mate.
0: Before we go, I know that Mark Hughes was on with Timmy Webster earlier today here right across the Super Network. Make sure you, if you can, folks, markhughesfoundation.com.au/donate. Yeah. And let's just see how much we can for the Beanie Round, which has become very famous in rugby league circles because they are just raising so much money. $29.7
1: million. Yeah, it's enormous.
0: Through the sale of more than 1.3 million beanies. And it continues to bring us together, folks. So yeah. There you go. See what you can do the weekend.
1: He's done so well.
0: He has.
1: And he's had a bunch of his old Knights teammates have been so good to him in terms of donating time. And they're a great bunch of fellas that era.
0: Absolutely. Mm. Enjoy the footy, folks. The Dogs and the Titans coming your way shortly. Go the Bulldogs, I should say, and should add. Have a great weekend, and we're back on Monday talking sport.

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1: 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Bob Jane T Marts, they'll look after you. Earlier crash just about to be wrapped up above the M7 at the Horsey Drive, Horsey Park, the northbound off-ramp. No problems I'm seeing for the M1 up to Newcastle Central Coast. Earlier crash was cleared at Bar Point, the far right lane, and M4 steady heading out towards the foot of the mountains and back again. M5, a bit busy, heading onto the Hume Motorway past Warbank Avenue. 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Benchhead, no one's better in the bedroom. I'm Jeff Hollis. That says traffic on 2SM 1269.
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0: by the line. And the Titans will play at 99 metres from home.
1: I've got to say this. This is the best start or the style of football that I've seen the Dogs play in a long, long time. They're using the ball nice and wide. They're looking for offloads. They're trying to get that X factor back into their game, which has been missing for the last probably 6 or 7 weeks. Now the Titans have got to work it off their own try line. They just make it up 25 metres out off their own try line now.
0: 6 minutes gone on the Elders clock. Open a Rural Products prepayment account to win. No score yet on the Host Plus scoreboard. Host Plus, that's a plus. So the Titans on tackle 4, just inside their own 40. Here's Fodawaker, middle of the field.
2: He's dangerous.
0: Was looking for an offload, couldn't get it away. On the last. Ball to Harrison. Long ball.
2: Good kick.
0: Rinakama had to track it back over his shoulder, took it on his chest, and now charges up, gets to the 20. Good carry, Jethro Rinakama. The Crichton into dummy half. Here's Burton shifting right.
2: Is anyone from Fiji easy to tackle?
1: No.
2: They're all carved out of granite, aren't they?
1: Is that how he ran then? He caught it on the 10 metres, mate.
0: Come back like a kamikaze. Bulldogs, middle of the field. Hayes gets an offload away. Here's Galvin stepping inside. Got an offload back to Haywood. And here's Harry Hayes again. Dragged down. They're into the Titans 40. Haywood goes for a dart out of dummy half. Picked up 10 metres. Another quick play of the ball. Hayes right to Galvin. That's a good tackle. They're 15 metres away on the last. Salmon into dummy half. Galvin kicks towards that right-hand wing. Karaz tried to get a run at the ball. And Keanu Kitty was able to take it in the in goal.
2: That's just a massive pressure release. A seven tackle set there. Wow. Spent all the time down at this end. Now the Titans are going to get an opportunity to turn the ball over in a 5x5 corner.
1: Yeah, that was a poor kick. Look, at least Galvin's actually trying to run the game. I've noticed that first opening sort of, was 8 minutes of play so far. But Galvin is giving, I want the ball on the right. He's taking it to the line. He's putting kicks in. He's throwing some beautiful passes too on that right hand edge. But now the Dogs have got to defend.
0: Here's Pascoe out of dummy half, middle of the field. Randall up and over his own 40. Randall, they come right again, the Titans. Here's Tino, almost to halfway.
1: I'd kick early if I was the Titans. Put them right on the back foot, the Bulldogs.
0: Kinney came back in board. Tino looking for an offload. Can't get it away. They're up and over halfway. 45 out.
1: And Harrison's gone straight to the left. He's going to go wide.
0: That's a good run. So on the last, Pascoe.
2: That was a shock pass. If he's Zane Harrison, you're blowing his legs off.
0: Well, hit Harrison with the half volley out of WR.
1: Well, I didn't play with Movers.
0: Bowled him a flipper.
1: I'd have had no legs and arms by the end of the game. Wasn't it a great pass, but Pascoe actually knocked the ball on at dummy half. That's what the referee indicated.
2: He made it hard, didn't he? He just made that play hard. He turned it around.
0: So that was not a smart play for Australia, mate. Made right here. And here are the Dogs on the attack again. Middle of the field, Max King. Six again, call.
2: Offload.
0: And King gets an offload away to Haywood. Here's Galvin. Galvin's had some nice moments early.
2: I think this is a bit of a blueprint for Canterbury. The offload, the second phase play, it takes out the need for real speed. It negates some of that the spaces around the run.
0: Hayes plays the ball on the 20. They come right. Here's Galvin. Short ball to a charging Salmon, who was pulled down by Furmore. Haywood. They come left. Crichton to Burton. Burton!
2: Oh, he's dropped it on the line!
0: So it was a beautiful ball from Stephen Crichton. Matt Burton poked his nose through. All he had to do was put it down and lost control of the football.
2: I must admit, it was a great pass. Looked like a 5-8 pass, that one. Big centre out there.
1: The group was in a real bad position there defensively. He didn't watch where the ball was being thrown by Crichton. Crichton cuts out Curran. Just puts it across. He just can't get the ball over the line. Good scramble defence there by the Titan players again. But the group was caught out. He was playing one in from the ruck. not playing in the, he was playing in the centre role other than playing on the wing.
0: That was on the Harvey Norman replay. It ends June 30. Don't miss Harvey Norman. Half-yearly clearance shop, TVs, fridges, laptops, mobiles, furniture, bedding, and more in-store and online now. As the Titans, they've had hardly any ball in their own end, the Titans.
2: No, they're struggling out their end. I think for the Bulldogs there, they got to start tacking the Titans' right edge. I think that's where Jalen DeGroote's not naturally a centre. He's naturally a fullback, and he's defending the front line. I think that's going to be their weak spot.
0: On the tackle three, tackle four, they've moved it to their own 40. Here's Kinney. Got a quick play of the ball. On the last, Pascoe kicks down to Tracy. Hit Tracy on the chest at the 20-metre line, and Tracy is up and over the 30. He's almost to the 40. On tackle one, Crichton goes into dummy half. Here's Renakama. Another charging run from Renakama. I like the cut of his jib.
1: Mate, that is a great run. That really gets the Bulldogs right on the front foot straight away. And you know what thing they're doing? They're angling in that ruck area, and the defence of the Titans is not coming up quick enough. Again, they are in the middle of the ruck.
0: So no score, 12 minutes played on the Elders clock. Open a Rural Products prepayment account to win.
2: Here we go.
0: The Dogs 15 metres out, middle of the field. Haywood comes right to Galvin. Galvin kicks down towards the wing. And that's a great take by Sami. High point of the football and managed to stay in field.
2: The Titans need to settle into this game and really need to plan the end of the set. We've had three poor end of set kicks now. I think Zayna Harrison just needs to stand back in the set, guide his boys to where the fifth tackle needs to finish and plan his kick early.
1: I really like what Galvin's doing, mate. He's really taking control of this football game.
0: Oh. So Kinney went for a scamp out of dummy half and then threw a risky ball that bounced in front of DeGroote, but he was good enough to come up with it. On tackle four, here's Howe. It's almost to the 30. On the last, here's Harrison. Kicks long down the field. Karaz is back there. Karaz takes it on his chest on the 25 and then charges back. Up and over the 30 to 35, almost to the 40. They're winning the territory battle at the moment, the Doggies.
1: Doggies have got to come up with points, though. They're actually dominating this first part of the opening half around that ruck area. We watched them closely, and at home, they're just going in behind the ruck, making plenty of yardage, and really the defence again. As I'll say it again, the Titans need to come off the line just a little bit quicker. They are standing and waiting.
0: So Tracy got a ball away to Tawala. He's tackled on the 30, 20 metres in from that eastern touchline. Haywood comes left and then turns it inside for King. King tackled on the 20, put down by Tino and Pascoe. On the last, they come short side. Galvin poked a little kick in there. Tracy, well, was knocked away from Keanu Kinney. Dogs have it now with Karaz, six again. Karaz is looking for a pass and then poked through, trying out to go at the line. Got a metre away before he's held up.
2: You can see some fatigue setting in for the Gold Coast Titans now. The middles are working extremely hard. They've got to be careful here, some under the ruck plays.
0: Dogs come to the left, Crichton to Burton. Here's Renakama for the corner. Dogs have their first of the night, 4-0 with a kick to come.
2: I think that's it. That's the edge. That's the edge where I think they're going to struggle tonight, the Gold Coast Titans. Jalen DeGroote there just got a little bit jumpy. They've just been beat on the outside. He's not a natural centre, and it's a very specialised position to defend at.
0: So Jethro Renakama comes up with points, and after all the ball that they've had, the Doggies finally get some reward.
1: Yeah, and I think it's a repeat set of six. Perez got the ball, he takes the tackle, he nearly scored the try himself. He was only around about half a metre off the try line. Then they go wide on this left-hand edge. Again, Crichton doing a great job, picks up Burton, and Renakama comes up with the try. I agree with you, guys. I think what they've got to do, DeGroote's got to go back to the wing, and then Fafita needs to go into the centres just to tighten that defence up, because when he got on the outside, there was no stopping the big Fijian. He's had a terrific start to this game. His metres have been good, his runs are strong, and he comes up the first try here for the Dogs.
0: So he's been our growth player for Nutrium Water, your irrigation pump and filtration specialist. Gary the Wiz Freeman on the expert comments for Power Bay Premium Energy Solutions for sustainable Australian homes. Crichton with the kicking duties tonight for the Canterbury Bulldogs. And he's 20 out. couple metres in from touch, and this will take his best.
3: Hasn't he been strong, Ratu Unikama?
0: Geez, some charging runs, especially out of his own end.
3: There'll be some sore blokes tomorrow. How do you reckon you'd go these days tuckling in, Wiz?
1: I'll just leave that to other people.
3: Tuckers are fishermen, I reckon.
1: Mate, as long as I can just fall on the top of the tackle, it'll be great.
0: So Crichton, we're right behind him, makes good contact, has put it right over the black dot. Bulldogs lead 6-0. We've played 16 minutes on the Elders clock. Win with Elders. 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
3: The momentum will swing here, though. The Twines, I don't think the Twines have been over halfway.
1: Yep. Only to make tackles.
3: Only to make tackles.
1: Only to make tackles.
0: So we get back underway. Campbell kicks down, Burton will take it, and Max King charging off the back fence. Hasn't he started game 150 well?
1: All the Doggies players look like they've got to prove a point. And I think their coach knows they have to come out here and start well. We just had this at the warm-up. I looked at the Titans, I went, they are warming up great, and the Dogs didn't look like they were going that good. But I'll tell you what, they have started on fire in this opening 15 minutes.
0: Well, they've only won one away game in season 2026. They've got a 1-6 record on the road. And well, that could have been part of Cameron Serralda's pre-game address, that they needed to start strong.
1: I just think they had to get their go forward right. The X factor hasn't been there, but Galvin is, he's probably having his best game for the Dodgers in 2026.
0: On tackle five, Crichton, high kick. On the five,
1: that's a penalty.
0: Well, Sammy was knocked off it.
1: And he just jumped up and took him out. What the? That's a penalty for me. Burton should have been penalised.
0: DeGroote was there to clean it up.
1: But yeah, but they had these guys called disruptors. I'm pretty sure that's a disruptor.
3: Certainly a disruption, isn't it?
1: Yeah, it was a big one.
3: They just seem a little bit off the pace at the moment, the Gold Coast Titans. They can't get out of their own end. I wouldn't mind seeing our man Curtis Moran with a bit of energy through the middle, bit of legs.
0: Well, they call him the energy man on the Gold Coast. And when he was injected against the Panthers last week, really made an impact as soon as he came on the field. On the last, the Titans on their own 40. Here's Campbell. Kicks long down towards Tracy. Takes it in front of the post, 10 out. Flicks it inboard to Carraz. Carraz looking for an offload, doing some dancing. And then got it away to Tuala, who's beating a couple of tackles before he's dragged down just over the 30. Galvin into dummy half. They come left. Here's Carraz.
1: He's so strong.
3: He very regularly beats the first defender, doesn't he?
1: His footwork is so good, Moses. Like, he just goes bang, bang, bang, and he's gone again.
0: Doggies away to the left. Here's our man, Runakama.
1: Strong game.
0: Oh, Jethro. Score the opener. Oh, Galvin.
1: Great run.
0: On the ruck. It was a good pass by Bailey Haywood. They're on the fourth. They're up and over halfway. Haywood comes right. Here's Tracy, lifted in the tackle. Get down safely.
3: Bomb into that right corner again, aren't they?
0: Middle of the field, on the 30. Galvin called it, Moses. Kicked down towards the right corner. Kinney allowed to take it, uncontested. Stepping infield. Gets back to the 10. They need a big set here. Here's Pascoe. Goes for a dart out of dummy half.
3: Pascoe had to run then. He had no option. He had no one pushing around the ball.
0: They come right. Here's Sami. Stepping back towards the left. Gets over the 30. There's just nothing happening for the Titans at the moment. Fermor goes for a charge. He's at the 40. Middle of the field. On the fourth. And here's Chris Randall.
3: Again, can't get out halfway. Huh?
0: To Harrison. They're going to run it down the short side. And the pass has just hit Arama Howe almost in the neck.
3: I think that's a falcon.
0: We're going to have to look at the Harvey Norman replay. Arama Howe, I think, has copped a falcon.
1: Yeah, this is a big, big moment here for Bendix Brake.
0: He wasn't looking.
1: He wasn't looking because the call from inside, the young halfback and Harrison went, there they are racing up on it. There's plenty of people on the edges to attack. And he just didn't realise the young halfback was going to pass on the ball. Massive moment here.
0: So the Dogs are running hot for Ream, Australia's favourite. That's steady, hot and strong. We might have to go down to the sideline and get a medical report. He might be sent for a HIA or Ramaho. After copping Falcon of the Year contender, here's the Doggies on tackle two, the middle of the field. Burton will play it for Haywood. Here's Leo Thompson. Gets over the 20. On tackle four. Middle of the field. On the 20, Galvin. They come right. And here's Salmon.
3: Set up to the left here. He wants
0: inside
3: it here.
0: The 10. They've got plenty of numbers away to the left.
3: Steve Grimes up flat.
0: Galvin puts the little kick in. Burton was there. So was Crichton. And De Groot saw it across the line. Another dropout.
3: They're building a lot of pressure, the Bulldogs. Nice and conservative. They're completing their sets. I don't think they've made an error yet. They're just turning it over in that corner. And the Titans are there sucking their juice.
1: 21 minutes. I reckon Galvin has touched the ball around about 15 times, maybe close to 20 times, and he's running the football.
0: Dogs lead 6-0 for Liquorland. Here's Liquorland, choose to drink wise. Here's Thompson. They seem to be charging into everything tonight, the Dogs.
1: When you're under pressure, there's been plenty of players who have been put under pressure through their career, and you've just got to make sure you turn up the play, or otherwise you're in reserve grade.
3: Hannay's just opted for the bench. I've just seen the 14, Curtis Moran, pick up card number one. They're looking for a change.
0: Here's Crichton. He tried to step back in board, lost the ball. Kenny has it now, and that's a big play for the Titans. They needed to try and get the football back in any way they could. Here's Fifita, hit heavily by a couple of Dogs. Curran was there, so was Haywood. You called for it. Curtis Moran coming onto the field. The energy man. We've played 22 minutes. Seabus Super Stadium. Dogs lead 6-0 on the Liquorland scoreboard. We'll bring the epic value and the legendary drinks. Choose to drink wise on tackle four. Here's Kinney coming back towards the right. Beat a couple of tackles and a penalty blown.
3: That's massive for the Gold Coast. I'll tell you what, that's a get out of jail free card. This time of the game. Some fresh legs on with Moran too. I reckon he's going to speed this ruck up a little bit.
0: So, nice message here from Rossendale, Lancashire in England. Great call. I listen every week and love the coverage. Scorching hot over here at the moment. Reminds me of the weather when we go over to Australia. Well, thanks for your contribution on the text line. You want to send us a line this evening?
1: I realise I've got that hot in Lancashire.
0: Oh, yeah. It's a full-on heat wave over there.
1: Oh, is it?
0: Yeah, as the Titans, middle of the field. On tackle two, Pascoe. Here's Harrison. Backed into the tackle. He's 15 metres out, middle of the field. Pascoe comes left to Mofotowaka, to Tino. Six again called. So finally some ball inside the attacking 20 for the Titans. Fotowaka to Moran. Here he is, the energy man. Hustling and bustling and backing right up towards the line. They're a couple metres out, the Titans. In front of the post. Right to Harrison. Back inside to Ramaho, who lost it again. Curran has it. They swing it out to the right. Galvin put it back in board to Carraz. Carraz gets an offload to Curran. Content to throw the footy around tonight, the Doggies. And Curran still going over the 20. Until he's called held now. So Ramaho, who's been one of the finds of the season for the Gold Coast Titans with a couple of less than special moments early on.
1: Yeah, he just wasn't looking up when that ball was thrown to by young Harrison. But that's what happens when you're a young halfback. You've got to let the guys know. If they don't, they won't look up and they'll just do what they normally do at training and charge down and chase the kick. But there are some options for both sides to run it on the last play. Here goes Galvin.
0: So Kurt Mann comes onto the field. So does Jack Underhill. The kick on tackle five. Burton chasing Keanu Kinney, gets there before him. Takes it just inside the 10. So in a dummy half. They come left to Fifita. Fifita's just over the 10. Struggle getting out of their own end thus far. They trail 6-0, the Titans. The damage could be worse, though.
3: Absolutely. I think they're lucky to be trailing by six. I mean, we're 25 minutes into the first half, and Bulldogs seem to have all the possession in good field position. So
2: I think the Titans will be very happy coming away with only 6 points down.
0: On tackle four, this is Cleese Haas on the field.
1: He should kick now. Campbell should kick.
0: On the last, they come to Campbell. He kicks deep down towards the 20. Karaz tracked back, took it on the 20, comes in board to Tracy. Tracy steps off the right, straightens up, and he's taken middle of the field, 25 metres out from his own line.
2: Moran leading the kick chase is a great sign. Great sign of what he's about. Be a big game for him tonight against his old club.
0: Crichton, here's Burton.
1: That's a
0: charged up, made 10 metres, up and over the 40. Galvin comes back in board to Kurt Mann. Mann beat a tackle. He got well and truly over halfway to the 40. Haywood goes for a dart out of dummy half. They were offside at six again. Underhill plays it. Galvin in board.
1: One thing I've got to say, Cameron Sorrell has done a great job identifying around the ruck here, then going wide on the late tackles. Here they go, the Dogs.
0: They come right. Here's Karaz in board. It was Tuala, in fact. So on tackle three, they're inside the 10. They swing it left. Here's Galvin. Here's Kurt Mann. Crichton to Curran. Flat ball. Curran beats a couple of tackles. It barges over.
2: And there's that space, isn't it? That's where they've been vulnerable tonight. Titans right edge. I think they're going to keep going there. He's got a, there's blood in the water there for Galvin and Crichton. They're going, all right, let's keep going there.
1: That's a great run. There was a great setup. The penalty was given around the middle of the ruck there. They darted out and darted out. Haywood did a good job. Then they go two long passes, and then Crichton looks like he's going to go long again. He plays short at the current. Well, I did say to you boys earlier, I thought he would score and try today.
2: I was just about to say, in the pregame, was there anyone not listening to the Wiz? If you didn't listen to him about getting on any time try scorer, Mr. Curran, you're kidding yourself.
0: So the Dogs lead 10-0 with a kick to come. Thanks to Host Plus, that's a plus, Wiz.
1: Yeah, they were really identifying that Harrison and De Groot defending together are a little bit of a struggle. And I've said it before. I might have to go and tell the coach, Josh Hannay, that they need to swap them around. The feeder needs to go into the centres and put the group back onto the wing to strengthen up that area on that right-hand edge.
2: Certainly a vulnerable point for their defence. It'd be interesting to see. I mean, I can't imagine them not coming back to that point. Hey, they're going to be looking for it.
0: So Crichton to take the kick, 20 out, 15 in from touch. 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The game following us tonight, the Broncos fighting to keep their season alive against the Sydney Roosters. And in this one, the Canterbury Bulldogs lead 10-0. We've played 28 minutes in the first half. Stephen Crichton lines up for the extras. And Crichton puts it over. Dogs lead 12-0. Fast start for the Doggies.
2: New game of footy for the Dogs. Pretty textbook. Getting through a lot of sets. Running hard. They're running hard. They look like they're up for it. They're just carrying through and getting good ruck speed, good play the balls.
0: So Dogs 12-0 thanks to Liquorland. We'll bring the epic value and legendary drinks to choose to drink wise. And we also brought the Wiz as well, who's just tipping up a storm.
1: I do that all the time.
0: Any other try scorers in Mystic Wiz?
1: Well, I did think Philip Sami, if the Titans are going to win this game, I said they would win this game. He needs to get more involved, and they need to run the ball on the last tackle on that left-hand edge.
0: Here's Underhill, charging run. He's got a bit of James Graham, Aidan Tolman about
1: yes,
0: him.
1: He has,
0: Jack Underhill.
1: Yeah. Oh, he goes a
0: and here's Moses' man, Jethro. Oh. Another swashbuckling run from Jethro.
2: I'm sore watching that.
0: Doggies are up at over the 30, of the field.
1: Sorry, mate. If the Doggies were playing like this at the start of the season, they'd be in the top four.
0: So Kurt Mann, he's been industrious since coming on the field. Doggies are over halfway. Here's Tracy coming right to Galvin. Galvin tried to turn it back in board to Karaz, decided to run it himself. He's at the 40. 10 metres in from that eastern touchline here at Seabus Super Stadium in a wet night on tackle five. Crichton, high ball. Kinney comes under it, takes it on his chest and then was met straight away. Tackled by Karaz. 5 metres out from his own line. Titans starting another set under pressure.
2: It's a tough spot to come out of. I mean, it's obviously the game plan is to hit left-hand corner of the Gold Coast Titans, and they've been very good at doing it.
0: So on the 20, they play it here to
1: Brimson. Brimson takes Brimson. Up. He's about 25 metres out.
0: So Brimson left to Tino. Tino, short ball to Fomore. Both plays it, and here's Campbell down the short
2: again,
0: side. He's running it again.
2: The last.
0: On the last. Got over halfway, but no further.
2: This is pretty bizarre to have this same error over and over again. I can't remember. I think they've had four end of sets where they haven't got a kick away.
1: I don't understand it, because he looked up and he knew there was only Phillips Army on that left-hand edge. Everyone else had gone back to the middle. He should have just put the kick downfield. That has really hurt the Titans. That last play has really put them under all sorts of pressure.
0: Underhill got an offload away, which put Mann under pressure. And he's backed up to the halfway line. They come left through Crichton to Curran, the try scorer from moments before.
2: I can't unsee James Graham now, Jack.
0: You're welcome. Man, oh. Ball back inside, knocked on. Well, let off there for Thompson. The Titans. Leo Thompson.
1: That's probably close to their first mistake in the whole game so far, in the first opening half, which has been pretty good. Leo Thompson, turn it. They got the ball, turn it back inside, trying to go down the middle of the ruck again. All he had to do was hang on to the ball. And the Titans under all sorts of pressure. You know, looking at each other now, and they're under the 40-metre mark. Like, where are we going to go? What are we going to do? It's 4-on-3 and 3-on-2, defensively 4, Canterbury side.
0: 31st minute. The Dogs, they lead 12-0 in penalty blown.
2: They are lucky. They I think this set, what the Titans need to do is not worry about getting points on the board, but turning over the ball in really good field position and stop putting themselves under pressure on the try.
0: So Moses Emboy on the stats tonight for Australian Made. Made right here. Titans, middle of the field. Tino. Plays the ball to Pasco. To Curtis Moran, the energy man. He gets to 15 metres out. To the right of the post. They come back left. Pasco to Harrison to Campbell. Here's Kinney. Kinney stepped back in board on the 10. Got an offload away back to Campbell. Campbell stepped in board. Underhill took him. Haywood around the legs. Good defence, Doggies. Pasco comes right. Here's Cleese Hart. Gives an offload back to Pasco. Right to Harrison. Harrison comes back left. Kinney just dancing on the spot before he gives up and takes the tackle just inside the 20. Pasco, flat ball out of dummy half to Harrison, their left. Campbell trying to get a ball away. Couldn't. Tackled on the 10. On the last. They come back towards the right-hand side. Harrison kicks towards De Groot. De Groot and Burton one-on-one. Great tag by De Groot. Trying to give it back. There was no one there waiting for him.

0: came down. It looks like he's got the shoulder and the back of the head.
1: I have to see on the big screen replay, yeah, it was the shoulder of Rinakama, who purely accidental but got through it on the way down. Well, maybe Jethro, a bit of a, an arm coming across there.
2: No, he hasn't made any mistake here. It's Crichton who was standing there where De Groot was trying to run over, jump over the top of him, and he's hit his back and come down backwards.
1: It was a heavy landing from De Groot, and he's in the arms of the trainer at the moment.
2: See, if he's hit his head, sorry, mate, if he's hit his head, he should be automatically just taken off the field.
1: Why don't you go down to the sideline for Thrive, your streamlined small business growth platform. Just finding out whether it's whether he's been winded or if it is a HIA. So we'll stand by for an update. As the Dogs on their 20 come right. You get up to the 30. Offload back to Haywood. Galvin. Here's Kurt Mann. Fending off a couple of tackles. And then flying in there was Fifita to stop him, and they're on the 35.
2: This is taking
1: out of their own end, down the short side. Crichton to Curran. Curran gets to halfway on tackle four. They swing it right. Here's Galvin again. Man stopped and propped, and then fended off another tackle, then another, and then gets back to the 50. Nothing ventured, nothing gained for Kurt Mann. On tackle five, Haywood to Galvin. Galvin, high kick, shallow kick. Kinney coming in underneath it, took it uncontested, but was met there by Lipi Hotby as soon as he came down to ground.
2: You've got to be brave, don't you, at the fullback role nowadays. The balls are swirling about 40 feet in the air or more, and you got to stand there by yourself. He did a great job, the fullback, for the Titans.
0: He's a good little player, isn't he?
2: He's great.
1: 34 minutes played, Dogs lead 12-0 on the Liquorland scoreboard. Cheers, Liquorland. Cheers to Drink Wise. And a little break there from Brimson, who cut through the middle. Gets to the 40. Over halfway. It's rare territory for the Titans. Harrison went back in board to Kinney. Well, the referee called held. Kinney didn't believe, so he sprung to his feet like a jackrabbit and took off, but he forced to come back just inside the 40 and play the ball on the last. Harrison on the short side. Kicking high. Tracy camped under it. So's Rinakama. Rinakama went for it in the end and took it quite comfortably. Just outside the 10. The ball comes in board to Burton. They get back to the 20. Middle of the field. And it's come out.
0: This is a big moment, isn't it? With the Titans have an opportunity here. I'll tell you what. 5 minutes to play. The Titans can go into half-time with some points here. Makes it a different ball game, doesn't it?
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2: You know, that's a great call by the referee. The knee, I think it was Brimson, hit the ball, or De Groot, I should say, has knocked it out, but he was not meaning to play at the ball, and he just stood up. It's a good call by the referee.
1: So Titans from the scrum, coming left, here's Sami. And they've been good in defence too, the Doggies. They are a good defensive side. And come right, here's Campbell and Cleese Haas. Tackled 15 metres out, middle of the field. Titans attacking this southern end at Seabus Stadium. Harrison, flat ball back on the inside. And Curtis Moran was met heavily. Pass going to dummy half. Harrison back in board for Bo Furmore. They'll play it on the 10. Tackle four. Here's Harrison coming right. Ball into Patson, who's on the field. On the last. Pascoe goes for a little burrow for the line. Couldn't get there. He'd be just centimetres short.
2: Oh, he's having a look at this.
1: We're going to go upstairs.
0: He's sent up for the appeal.
1: Oh, Ollie Pascoe looks, he looks pretty pleased with his effort.
2: I tell you what, he was quick out of dummy half too. As soon as the ball was played, you could just see him up here. He was going, I'm going for it. He got down, he had the ball in his right arm. But does he get it down? Or was it short?
0: Jeez.
2: I don't know, you could tell by that shot.
1: We're searching for a good camera angle here at Seabus. Just to build the tension.
2: I think the referee's right on the spot. He is right behind the play of the ball. So if there's any help, the ball's gone over the line, I'd say it's a no try.
1: Decision coming up on the screen. No try. Spot on, Wiz.

0: Good spot to turn the ball over, though. No, I mean, it doesn't always have to be a kick. We're talking field position here, so I don't mind that. They'll get another two sets, another crack at them here, so Tigers might be able to come up with something.
1: 36 minutes played. Doggies lead 12-0 on the Elders clock. 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So the Dogs still trapped inside their 10-metre line.
2: I think one of the things is that the Titans really, in this game so far, they haven't panicked. They aren't trying to push the ball in like that. They're just going through, putting the kick down, making the chase. They're just waiting for something to happen from the opposition, like that mistake before. So there's good signs here for the Titans.
1: It's the same story as last week against the Panthers, because the Panthers had so much ball, especially in the first half. Yeah. And the Titans, similar position. They'll go into halftime 12-0 down, but still well and truly in the contest as Keanu Kinney juggled the kick there, came back inboard. Lightning work from Keanu Kinney, but that was a, hearty mouth moment for the Titans fans. Fafita plays it.
0: Is that 10 runs?
2: Yeah.
0: I think run the ball a lot.
2: Mate, he's been running good. Look, if you're going to be a threat, you must run the footy. And that's what he's been doing in tonight's game.
1: Tackle three, Titans middle of the field. Tino plays it back to Harrison. Here's Kinney, hit hard by Crichton. Managed to get a ball away to Harrison, who fumbled it backwards. And it comes in board to Campbell, who's stepping away to the left before he's dragged down. Rain starting to tumble. That could be a tackle of the day nomination for Bar Crusher Boats Tackle, your next fishing adventure in a Bar Crusher. But Stephen Crichton has done himself a mischief in the process.
0: Well, he doesn't look good, does he? But maybe a stinger, a bit of a burner there. He'll shake it out.
1: So the penalty for the Titans, Campbell kicks it into touch on the 40. A minute 45 remaining in this first half. The Dogs lead 12-0 and the rain really teeming down here at Seabar Super Stadium. We've had scattered showers all afternoon. Here's Pasco. Tackled 45 from home.
0: Probably the Campbell. Last set of the half for the Gold Coast Titans. You'd want to see a set play, wouldn't you? Something you've trained for all week. You want to see it in this set. Get one more set to go. Let's throw something.
1: Pasco to the left. Campbell back in board. Brimson. Tackle 25 out. On tackle three. They come right. Here's Kinney. Kinney flat ball to Patson. Patson got it back to Kinney. And Kinney steps in board, then steps back to the left. Got it to Campbell. Campbell put the little kick in. Carras had it covered all the way. Gathered it 5 metres from home and took the tackle.
2: That's the wrong kick. I love the way the kid plays. I'm a massive, massive fan. That was not the time to put the kick in too far out. One more play to go. Take the tackle. Get rid of the ball. Get yourself set up and then put the kick in.
0: Absolutely.
1: Plenty of 1%ers tonight for minus one. Refrigerated transport.
2: Oh, that's four.
1: And the Dogs. Wow. Sketchy ball out to dummy half. It's knocked on again.
2: Wow.
0: 20 seconds to go.
1: So the Titans will have 20 seconds with the ball 25 metres out. Oh, big opportunity to find some points before half time.
0: Well, they're going to get one play. I reckon that back in November, this team would have got together and they would have come up with what they wanted their set plays to look like. They've got a scrum play here. I think this is the time to see it. 8 seconds on the clock and they have one shot at it.
1: One shot, one opportunity.
0: Oh, I like it, Jack.
1: Let's go. A little bit of Slim Shady. They come right. Here's Campbell. Flicks it back to DeGroote. DeGroote with a little kick. Crichton there to clean it up. See it out of play. Let's go have a drink at halftime. The Doggies hit the sheds. 12-0 up. A ripper first half from Canterbury. On the road looking for just their second away win of the season. They lead 12-0 at halftime. Time for the Bendix Breaks halftime show. When it comes to breaking, Bendix are the best. 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We'll take a quick break and be back with the halftime show.
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0: Crichton to Burton. Here's Renacama for the corner. Dogs have their first of the night, 4-0 with a kick to come. So on tackle three, they're inside the 10. They swing it left. Here's Galvin. Here's Kurt Mann. Crichton to Curran. Flat ball. Curran beats a couple of tackles. It barges over. One shot, one opportunity.
1: Oh, I like it, tackle.
0: Let's go. A little bit of Slim Shady. They come right. Here's Campbell. Flicks it back to DeGroote. DeGroote with a little kick. Crichton there to clean it up. See it out of play. Let's go have a drink at halftime. The Doggies hit the sheds. 12-0 up. Ripper first half from Canterbury on the road looking for just their second away win of the season. Welcome back to Friday Night Footy, all thanks to 4&20 Pies, Australia's original fan food, and protect what matters most. 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Moses Mbai, your thoughts on the first half of football?
2: Good game of footy from the Bulldogs. I thought pretty clinical. I thought the end of sets were really good. They turned the ball over in the right positions. I really liked the offloads, particularly early in the game. I thought the offload caused a little bit of trouble for the Gold Coast Titans, and it took a lot of energy out of them. I mean, every time you throw an offload, that ruck's moving, that line's moving, and you're just taking fuel out of them. So the Gold Coast Titans have been disappointing. I thought they come out of the blocks really slow, and they looked unorganised. They looked like they didn't know who was controlling the game, who was going to end their sets. And I mean, they got caught on last three times, I think, in that first half. It's just not good enough. They've come off a great win. I was expecting a little bit more from them.
0: Any nominations for the unmissable highlights? Thanks to DrinkWise, you won't miss a moment if you drink wise. Anything stand out for you in the first half, Wiz?
3: I've got to say this, and I think it's a team of one. It's the way that the Dogs have actually dominated that ruck area, where they are targeting them around the ruck and making all those yards down the middle, bringing in the defence, then going wide. I think from a team's point of view, that's been absolutely fantastic for them.
0: And what was the big moment of the first half for Bendix, the best known breaks?
3: Well, I think there's a couple of big moments, and this comes down to drop balls and what transpired after. I think that the first try that the Doggies scored was from a drop ball, and they went to the right-hand side, then they come right back wide, and they score that first try to the winger on this left-hand edge.
2: Renacama.
3: And he scored that try. And he's been sensational with the ball too, bringing it back, making heaps of yards. As Moses was saying before, mate, you hate to be tackling the bloke. He's a machine.
0: Carved from granite, Jethro Renacama. Now, who's running hot for Ream Manufacturing in Australia for over 80 years, Ream Hot Water?
2: I think Jacob Carras. He's just hard to handle.
3: Goal,
2: and every time he gets it, he looks like, you know, he reminds me of like a bigger version of Jason Nightingale. Like you hit him and they'd be like a slinky.
3: Yes.
2: Like you sort of hit him and it doesn't do anything and they bend around you and then he gets up and he offloads it and he just looks like one of those guys who's just really hard to handle. He's been brilliant tonight.
3: Yeah. Lachlan Galvin for me, the amount of times that he's put himself into the game. Yeah. And I've been watching him all year. He's put himself in the game today to make sure that he's leading the team around the pack.
0: He's been assertive, hasn't he?
3: He's been great. He's been awesome.
2: He's had 11 runs for 115 metres in the first half.
3: I guarantee he hadn't done 100 metres in the last six games.
2: It's a great point. I think where they are at with their season, I reckon they've sat down, they've gone, listen, kid, you're 17 games in this year. There's only a certain amount of times we can say you're still learning. It's your game. It's your team. Let's go.
3: Moses, you're 100% right. When you look at a game of football, sometimes you just got to sit back and go, I need to take total control of this footy side. And if I don't, we're just going to keep playing the same way. But tonight, he's picked his times beautifully for his kicks and his runs.
2: He doesn't strike me as a kid who lacks confidence.
0: The SEN text line is firing tonight on 0457 736 736. Braden has said, Arama Ho, get the bloke some sticky spray.
3: It's pretty hard to give him sticky spray when he wasn't actually looking.
2: And you know, get his chin. Spray his chin.
0: Well, I reckon that's the I'm loving it moment. Yeah. Arama Ho copping Falcon of the Year.
3: Mate, I feel sorry for him because he thought that the kick was on, right? And it looked like to me that Harrison on this right-hand edge went, oh, mate, they are short, the Dogs, let's run it. But he had to tell someone. And Arama Ho just started running, put his head down, went, bang, there's the ball. He made the mistake. I felt sorry for him.
0: The I'm loving the moment for Macca's. Never miss a moment of footy with McDelivery. 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
3: Well, the key matchups for me, without doubt, is Harrison against Galvin and Crichton against Campbell. I think if you look at those four players, the two that are leading, with runs, kick and organising, would be Crichton and Galvin for me. I think they're just in front.
0: I want to touch on the big boys up front. Max King and Leo Thompson really ripped in that opening 20 minutes and caught Tino Fasor-Moloi and Mo Fotowaker on the back foot.
2: Yeah, I think what's taken a lot out of Tino and Mo there is where the Bulldogs have been turning over the ball. I think those two big boys are actually struggling to get behind the ruck, line up for the next carry, and it's been the outside backs having to carry the ball. And when the Titans are kicking in, on the other hand, they're catching on the 20 or 30 metre line, getting it back over halfway where the middle fours can get behind the ball and get in shape. So, I mean, look, the Bulldogs are blowing off the park at this stage of the game. And I actually think downstairs Josh Hannay is saying, hey, boys, we're 12 points behind here. It's not the end of the world.
3: I agree.
0: For Plumbing Perfected, Shark Bike Max.
3: Yep, for me, the matchups, you're still talking the matchups here?
0: We're still talking matchups.
3: Yeah, look, I think what's happened, let me look at this like this. When they made the changes, I think the Titans actually started to get back into a rhythm, right? Moran comes in, he's nice and tight around the ruckery, he tightens up defensively. Kurt Mann comes on, he's fended off like eight blokes in a row there. So I think they're actually adding to something to their side. So I think those two guys have done something very, very good for their sides when they come off the bench and injected into the game.
0: What about a nominee for our try of the year so far? Tile Sale at Beaumont's.
2: Well, I mean, there it is. I mean, the Wiz gave us the tip of the week, didn't he? Yep. You see, he told us all, Josh Curran is 100% going to score a try. He said 100%. He told pre-game.
0: He gazed into the crystal ball and said, Josh Curran.
2: He said, don't even look at it. He said he's going to score a try. I guarantee you. And what happened?
3: Yeah, but I did also say that Phillip Sami was going to score three.
2: And it's not over yet, Wiz.
3: I don't want to go off too early, and the people out there think I'm an absolute genius on this, but I've actually said Phillip Sami scored three, which, if they actually give him the ball, actually, he hasn't done anything in this game. I think he's had one run.
2: He's had a tough night so far.
3: Had a tough night.
2: But he needs to get in better. I mean, we can't rely on our wingers to get us in to come and kick the ball as well. So we've got to let it get an end
0: of the beauty of being in the media and being the man with the microphone, when you get it right, you get to tell people you're right.
3: I tell them anyway, so it's all good. It's not going to make any difference, brother.
0: This is the halftime show for Kel-Tex Lubricants, and Liquorland will bring the epic value and the legendary drinks. 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Boys, have either of you been to Vegas?
2: I haven't. I've never been allowed to go there.
3: Why?
2: Well, I've got three kids and the missus says, if you go there, I don't reckon you'll come back. So
3: I got to say, the first time I went there, you do get caught up with the bright lights and whatever, all that's going on. But I went 16 times in a row.
0: Wow.
2: 16 times?
0: You're a Vegas vet.
3: Yeah. I tell you what, if there are any Titans people out there that want to go to Vegas, grab the Wizard. I'm a great tourist. Very good tourist. And I will take around every single casino because I know every single one of them.
2: Oh, we better get our flights booked.
0: I think we need to put the call out for the Gold Coast Titans. I reckon you need to lead the Titans delegation in Las Vegas.
3: Mate, I'd be an exceptional leader.
2: Oh, I like
3: exceptional.
2: That. And a tipster.
0: as a tomorrow. The Titans are back out on the field. Every time I see NRL Vegas, I get the baddest case of FOMO that whole week, seeing all the talk shows over there, all the fans having the time of their life, and go, I've got to book it for next year. And then it rolls around the next year and I go, oh, I still haven't booked it.
3: I tell you what you will love over there. A, the food.
0: Big portion sizes. Have you seen me?
3: The food.
0: Love big portion.
3: I don't think you'd be scared of eating anything. But I mean, and then the shopping is absolutely sensational. Then all the other stuff that goes with it. It's an amazing place to go, and I encourage anyone to go over there and maybe take your wife and she can go shopping. That's more dangerous. That's more dangerous.
1: That sounds like it's going to cost me too much.
0: This is Friday Night Footy for 4 and 20 Pies, Australia's original fan food. Second half moments away. Parramatt is on the text line. He says, get Panadol to sponsor Falcon of the Year. Matt, that is a great idea. We'll have our people reach out to Panadol's people. And hopefully we can get some sent to Arama Ho, because he's going to be nursing a sore noggin in the morning. Second half back underway at Seabus Super Stadium. Titans kicking off to the northern end. And here comes Leo Thompson to bring it out. Gets over the 10. He'll be the first player of the ball of the second half. So the Dogs, in fact, middle of the field, get close to the 20. They lead 12-0 at halftime on the Keno Go scoreboard. Play with $2 today. Keno Go's $40 million jackpot. Download the app. With 30 seconds played on the Elders clock for Elders Finance. So the Dogs on tackle three, just inside their own 40. Here's Tracy with the show and go, got up over the 40. Tino laid a good tackle. The kick from Crichton, high ball down towards Kinney. Kinney takes it 15 metres out. Fafita loops around and brings it up into the teeth of the defence, middle of the field, 20 out.
1: Again, very conservative set from Canterbury. Just getting through their sets. They want to play field position here. They've got the scoreboard on their side. I think it's important they don't go right into their shell.
0: So Moran plays it to Pascoe. Here's Furmore. Didn't see much of him in the first half. Oh, Furmore. Queensland Origin rep last year. Pascoe plays it to Tino. Nice run from Tino. 45. Now they come right. Here's Pascoe. Now Randall gets an offload away. De Groot there to take it. They're well inside Doggies territory now on the 35. Last tackle, Harrison will pump a high ball up into the night sky. Karaz coming in underneath it, was pressured it. It went back off the hand of Karaz. Tracy picked it up and took the tackle 10 metres out.
1: It's a good set from the Gold Coast. It had a bit of intensity about it. Had a good kick chase on the end of a good kick. And a good field position here.
0: So the Dogs lead 12-0 on the Keno Go scoreboard. Play with $2 today. 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Doggies on tackle three, left through Haywood. And stepping back in board was Epi Hopi. They're 45, away just the other side of halfway. Here's Kurt Mann, who had some charging runs in that first half and wasn't afraid to throw out the fend either. On the last, they come left to Crichton. Crichton, high ball. Here comes Kinney, camped underneath it, pressured by Curran. I think it came off the hand of Curran. It hit Kinney in the face. The Dogs have it. Play on call. Here's Karaz. Had to sit and wait for the ball to bounce. He got a shocker bounce, but managed to gather. Came back in board and he's tackled on the 10.
1: I think he's hurt himself.
3: I think he's injured. He stopped running. I think he's done something to his stomach or his arm. He stopped very, very quickly as now the Dogs go wide again. Curran is fully involved in this opening couple of minutes of the second half.
0: And Curran came back in board, beating a couple of tackles. He's tackled 10 metres out in front of the post. Dogs come right. Galvin turns it back in board.
1: He doesn't look good, Karaz, does he? He's nursing something out here on the right-hand side.
0: Karaz is looking for the sideline and looking for the trainer as soon as the ball goes dead. Dogs down the left. Crichton got rid of the tackle of Harrison. Made out for the line himself. Came up just short. He'll play it a metre away. They come back right. Burton couldn't get the pass away. And will play it 5 metres out. Haywood back to the right. Galvin. Here's Hopi.
1: Another
0: offload away to Underhill. Back to Galvin. Galvin steps back to the left, and then puts in the little grubber through the line. Hasn't been knocked out by the Titans. Galvin can't keep it in.
1: He's competing, isn't he, Lachlan Galvin?
3: Mate,
1: so every time he's got the ball, he's making the Titans either tackle him or he's making them really nervous. It was a selfish little play, but he's competing on everything.
3: I like it. He took a chance. He was, we'll get another set of six back. If he doesn't, he comes up with a try. Now he's on fire tonight. Playing well. Again, they go long here, the Titans. 45 out now.
0: Here's Underhill.
1: That's James Graham.
0: The James Graham clone. So Lockie Galvin running hot for Ream. Install the Ream, Australia's favourite. James Graham or Aidan Tolman?
1: I'll say James Graham. Only because you said it first. It's in my head.
0: So here's Salmon straightening up.
1: Oh, another
0: and
1: error.
0: He's lost it.
3: Wow. Massive.
0: Big let off for the Titans. That's a big play. They're just
1: keeping them in the game, aren't they? They're just not putting it a bet. I think if it goes anywhere above 18, 20 points, the Titans are going to be tail between the legs.
0: Just clinging on by their fingernails at the moment, the Gold Coast Titans.
3: Well, they are. And the only reason they're really hanging in there at the same time is that the Doggies keep just making that mistake on third and fourth tackle. And Carraz has left the field.
0: Carraz is off the field.
3: I think he's done
0: it. They brought on Bronson Cherry. So Bronson Cherry, who was dropped from the starting side a couple of weeks ago, gets a reprieve with the injury to Carraz. Tuala moves out to the wing. Titans on tackle three, just inside their own half. Morin plays it to Pascoe. They come down the short side. Campbell, and now Sami released up well and truly over halfway. Tackle 35 out, 5 in from the Western touchline here at Seabus Super Stadium. On the fourth, Pascoe comes right to Campbell. Here's Cleese Haas to Harrison to Kinney. Kinney stepping, probing the line, tackled just outside the 30. On the last. They come away to the short side on the right. Harrison puts the kick up. He's got chasers there, De Groot and Fifita. And good take by Tracy. Took it, got to ground and took the tackle. 8 metres out from his line.
3: I've got to say that young Tracy, that fullback role, has done a great job here tonight. He's got a little bit more space to move in, which has made his game really pop out, which has been fantastic.
0: Dogs lead 12-0. We've played 6 minutes, second half, on the Elders clock. Open a Rural Products prepayment account to win.
3: That's great defence there by Campbell again. Oh, they should have gone out wide. Canterbury, they had numbers on that left. I reckon they'll run this ball in the last play.
0: They were queuing up on the last. Comes to Galvin. Galvin kick, well, took a ricochet off Thurmore, I think it was, and has gone out of play. So it wasn't played at, and it'll be a Titans ball.
1: They're going to get into some good field position here, the Gold Coast Titans. They'll get over halfway and get a crack at it. That doesn't fight any shots for me tonight. I can't remember the last time the Titans actually, you know, got you out of your seat. They just haven't fought anything.
3: It's like young Campbell is, when he should run it, he's trying to, like, or kick it. He's just doing everything opposite to what's actually in front of him.
0: Gary Freeman, our expert for Power Bay Premium Energy Solutions for sustainable Australian homes. The Titans over halfway, and time has been blown off.
1: This could be a hip drop here, could it?
0: So it's Patson who is favouring his lower left leg. We'll have to wait to see a replay.
1: No,
0: thoughts, Moses?
1: I think it's okay. I mean, Burns, he's gone knee first. He hasn't actually dropped his hip into the ground. I think he's unlucky to even get put on report for that one. It is rugby league. There's a lot of variables, a lot of moving parts. So.
0: Well, Todd Smith has put him on report, and the penalty goes the way of the Titans. So, well, golden opportunity to put some points on the board. They'll start this set on the 30. Kinney comes inboard. Here's Cleese Haas. Got an offload away. That was good. Campbell coming left. Stepping inside a few. Tackled on the 30. Come back to the right. Morin. Another charging run from the energy man. Curtis Morin. He'll play the ball. 25 out. Pascoe swings it right. Harrison back on the inside to Tino. Tino looking for an offload. Can't get it away on tackle three. Pascoe comes right to Harrison, to Campbell. Clever little tap on his. Kinney out the back. Kinney got a ball away to DeGroote. Charging for the line. It was Fifita, in fact. Fifita pulled up 5 metres out. Kinney comes back to the left. Harrison, short ball to Haas. They're standing still. Campbell got the fend off on Galvin, then put a kick in and put it straight onto the chest of Tuala.
1: Oh, Wiz, you nailed it. I mean, I know you've tipped Curran for a try, but you've also mentioned that Campbell's, he's trying to kick when he should be running. He's trying to pass when he should be kicking. They're just getting a little bit backwards at the moment, the Gold Coast Titans. They need to find their rhythm. They need to do it real soon if they're going to make any meal of this game.
3: That was the opportunity time for them to come up with 4 points or six if he kicks the goal. Young Campbell just panicked a little bit, I thought. He just needed to just hold the ball or put it out the back. The kick just was not on. The Dogs are over the line. They're over the 50 now.
0: Galvin, great way pass to the left. Here's Burton stepping back in board and eating up the metres. He's at the 35 on the last. Haywood plays it to Galvin. Galvin high up and under ball. Kinney forced to camp under it, allowed it to bounce. I think it hit his foot, and then he dived on top of it. Has got straight back to his feet and picked up another 10 metres. Brilliant play, Keanu Kinney.
3: He's electric once he gets that ball. He didn't actually try to catch the ball. He just let it bounce, and then there was no Doggies defenders around the ball to make them pay the Titans.
0: It's like he's spring-loaded when he gets to his feet.
3: He's
0: so
3: good, isn't he?
1: He must be extremely fit. Like, he turns up and he's had two carries. Here's Zane Harrison.
0: So Titans are up and over halfway. They're on the 40. Pascoe comes left to Tino. Middle of the field. Tino. A couple to bring him down on the last. Pascoe to Harrison. Harrison kicking for Sami. The ball will bounce on the 10. Sami knocked it back to Brimson. And now it's a handover.
3: Yeah, Furmore didn't know that it was the last tackle.
1: I don't think Furmore wanted to get up and kick it. He thought, if they can't do it, how am I going to do it?
3: I think he just thought he's on that 20-metre line. It's a handover now for the Bulldogs, and they've got like Tuala to take it forward. Good rushing defence there by the Titans, getting off their line quickly, and they only made around about a metre off the 20-metre mark.
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1: That's a coach killer. That is a coach killer. That is just, it's trying to take a shortcut out of a poor situation instead of rolling your sleeves up and taking on head first. Dogs. I mean, you're 30 metres out, opposition's try line, and you strip it blatantly. Do they not know there's like 17 camera angles?
0: Just when they're starting to get the territory battle on their terms as well.
3: It was
0: so the Dogs lead 12-0.
3: Sorry, Matty, it was 12-4. I mean, fourth tackle. And they're only at 35 metres off their own try line.
0: Dogs 12-0, 28 minutes still left to play on the Elders clock with Elders Finance. As James Graham, or Jack Underhill, brings it up, and Underhill has lost the ball. Titans have dived on it.
1: They're lucky here, the Titans.
0: So Moran with a heads-up play to dive on the football, and six again called. And Sami gets over halfway. Let off for the Titans. Kinney in dummy half, gives it to Haas, who fended off one, got inside the 40.
1: Sam Verrills has come on.
0: Verrills on the field.
1: He was good last week. He was good last week when he came off the bench.
0: Turns it back in board. Patson got an offload away to Campbell. They come down this left-hand side. Here's Brimson. Brimson decided to go himself. He had men outside. They'll play it inside the 10. Moran comes away to the right. Campbell. Harrison on the 20, back in board for Tino. Tino stands upright in the tackle, will play at 15 from home, directly in front of the post. Verrills comes to the short side left. Kinney, clever little tap on, going in is Sami. Untouched to score in the corner.
1: And that's exactly what the Titans needed. They are so lucky to be in this position right now. If you're Josh Hannay sitting next door in the box, and kick the cum, but if you can get in within 6 points of them, at this stage of the game, with how they've been playing, it's game on.
0: And Mystic Wiz strikes again. The first of three Phil Sami tries coming up.
3: He's only got two to go. But Bronson Cherry, to me, looks like he's really panicking around the way he's defending on this right-hand edge. He's come on the field, he's under pressure, and his defence read then was pretty poor. He decided to come in, and he should have stayed out. Then the winger decided to come in, Tuala, and that opened up the hole then for Sami to go untouched. Great play by the Titans. They did a terrific job to get the ball out there. They held it up nice and tight. Sami scores their first try. You're right there, Moses. They are back in the game, and you know what? Ladies and gentlemen, the crowd knows it. The crowd are all up here at Cbus Stadium. They know they are back in the game. Now, can he add the two?
0: 12-4 with a kick to come for the Titans. On the Keno Go scoreboard, play with $2 today. And Jaden Campbell will be the man on the tee.
1: I'll tell you, he's back in the game. It could be you, Wiz, in Vegas by the amount of messages we're getting through on the text line. They all want you as a tour guide.
3: Oh, mate, I'm a great tour leader. Don't worry about that.
0: So Jaden Campbell, he's kicked it 83% over the last 5 weeks. Ooh, this one never looked likely. I put the moz on him.
1: Commentators curse.
0: Well wide to the right-hand side. The score remains at 12-4 on the Keno Go scoreboard. Keno Go's $40 million jackpot. Download the app today. But the Titans finally have found some points on the board. And this text line is going nuts. Paramat says the Wiz Vegas tour will be booked out. And Braden says, pick me first, Wiz, and we will go together.
3: Mate, you're in. I tell you, well, you know when you said about the Panadol? They could be our major sponsor.
0: Well, for the Vegas trip.
3: For the Vegas trip. Yeah.
1: There you go. You'll need it.
3: Yeah. I'll ring Moses from Vegas to see how he's going.
0: Might need to put the call out for some sponsors for the Wiz's tour of Vegas.
3: That'd be an outstanding tour.
0: As Burden kicks off, taken by Kinney, and here's Tino. Gets over the 10. He's 15 metres out. Are you guys plotting to the right there?
1: We're just plotting Vegas.
3: We're looking for more sponsors for Vegas. Anyone out there wants to donate, we're available.
1: We'll pass the hat around, guys. Well, tax deductible for June 30, isn't it?
0: So on tackle three, the Titans inside their own 40.
1: He's been strong, Patson.
0: Patson's had some nice runs.
1: He's had some good carries off the bench.
0: He's a big away to the left. Kinney, nice little dart. Gets over halfway. There's 45 from home.
1: It's a good set, Jack.
0: Verrills to Campbell. He kicked it straight into Curran. Well, I don't think Curran played at that. No. Campbell kicked it into him.
1: Well, if you're attempting to kick pressure him, they're counting that as playing at the ball because you're attempting to go and get him.
3: But I can't work out half the rules nowadays.
1: Yeah, well, it is a toss of the coin often.
0: Here's Haas, got an offload back. Moran, another offload. Here's Harrison, coming back away to the right. Harrison dragged down on the 30. So Verrills, he's given them a spark since he's come on. Sam Verrills, his Tino, gets to the 20. Titans attacking this northern end. Brimson put a little kick in for Fermo. Fermo gathered and was pulled down, lost the ball.
1: Wow,
0: millimetres out for the line.
1: That is a great tackle there. Bo Fermor, he's kicking himself. I mean, he did all the hard work, didn't he? He picked it up off his bootlaces and he's just hit the ground half a metre short and spilled it.
0: A great tackle by Tuala.
1: Oh, that's heartbreaking.
0: A try saver. And that is a big moment for Ben Dix, the best known breaks. And a smart play for Australian made right here. So we've seen plenty of drop balls tonight. Dogs lead 12-4. 23 minutes still left to play on the Keno Go scoreboard. Play with $2 today and the Elders clock. 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Here's Burton, goes for a charge. Met heavily and pushed back by Moran and a couple of others. Doggies playing it on their own 15.
1: They've got a spring in their step, the Gold Coast Titans, don't they?
3: Yeah,
1: they got a little bit of an injection of energy after scoring some points.
0: Whatever Josh Anne gave them in the water bottles at halftime.
1: They're on the Kool-Aid.
0: Well, was it the secret stuff from Space Jam? Whipped it out. So Tracy plays it to Haywood on the last. Galvin pressured as he kicked it. High ball. Kinney takes it on the 20. On his chest, stepping away to the right-hand side, pulled down. McKinney plays it for Harrison. to De Groot. De Groot came back in board. Just inside the 30. So the Titans had it easier getting out of their own end in the second half. Verrills plays it. He's Fonawaker back on the field. Here's Kinney. Way to the right-hand side before he's tackled. Just short of halfway. Here's Mo Fonawaker again. Bends the line. Mo Fonawaker gets well and truly over halfway to the 40. Verrills on the last to Campbell. Campbell's high kick. Tuala comes in underneath it. Takes it on his chest. And then tackled by Brimson. 15 metres out from their own line, the Doggies. Galvin goes into dummy half. Here's Bronson Cherry on the field after Karaz was brought off with what seemed to be a rib injury.
1: It'd be good to get an update on that one. It looked like a non-contact sort of... He grabbed his stomach quickly, didn't he?
3: He's been still sitting on the... Oh, great ball. Great ball. I think it's forward, just a fraction forward. Burton was away. He had 70 metres to run. Kenny was at the fullback role. Burton's disgusted. He's kicked the ball away. Now, if I did that, the ref would make me go and pick that up.
0: Did they do that back in the day?
3: Oh, yeah. Yeah, I did kick it away a few times, and then they made me go get it. Hey, so I stopped kicking it.
1: Hey, do we think Burton had the legs to get there or no?
3: No, I think Kenny picks him up. But it'd be interesting on that replay. It was a fraction forward. Fraction.
1: Hey, boys, this game on here. We're 25 out.
3: Mate, it's a big play. Big play, big call by the touchy.
0: Dogs lead 12-4. Titans from the scrum. They play it on the 20. Campbell plays it to Brimson. Here's Cleese Haas. To 15 metres out, middle of the field. Verrills comes right to Harrison. Harrison was looking inside, then went outside to Fotowaker. Fotowaker still going. Got 5 metres out from the line. Verrills, short ball to Morin. Great hit hard.
1: He's tough, that Morin.
0: That could be a tackle of the day nomination for Bar Crusher.
1: Oh, he spills it. Well done, Bulldogs.
0: Adventure. That's a Bar Crusher. And the Bulldogs have prized it
1: for the energy they're getting around each other now. They know they got off of there. They know they just... It's a massive play.
0: Well, final crowd here at Seabus Super Stadium of 13,820. They haven't had too much to get excited about for their hometown team. We trail 12-4 with 20 minutes still left to play in this second half on the Elders clock. Win with Elders Finance. So, looks to pack the scrum on the 10-metre line. Middle of the field. That's a good defence by Fafita and Furmore. And Patson. At least Patson's been involved since scrum on.
1: He's been solid, hasn't he? Ever since coming off the bench.
0: Haywood to the right for Max King, who's back on the field. King was looking for an offload. Got it away. Back to Haywood. Here's Galvin. Galvin takes the line on. Over the 40. Nice run, Lockie Galvin. I have to check his run meters soon. He's... played it to Selman.
1: Six again.
0: Jaden Salmon bounced off a couple of tackles. Six again. They're over halfway, the Doggies. They're almost on the 40. Haywood comes left to Crichton. Crichton turns it back in port to Curran. Curran got another offload away to Haywood. Galvin, they're right. Here's Leepai Hopai.
3: Tell you what, he's big, strong, sorry.
0: Just short of the 30. Haywood out of dummy half. Gave it to King, who got to Thompson. To Crichton, who got the offload, was dragged down 10 metres out. They got numbers banking up on his right-hand side. They come to the left. Here's Rinakama for the corner.
1: He's not stopping him from there.
0: Jethro Rinakama, the granite Fijian block, has put it down in the corner. And the Dogs lead 16-4 with a kick to come.
1: I must say, Wiz, Sammy needs to score next, I reckon, if we're going to get your wish come true.
3: Well, I tell you what, the winger on that left-hand edge, it's a great pass. They play the ball very, very quickly. Haywood jumps out of dummy half, goes to that left-hand edge, throws a long ball to Rena Makama, and he's just too big and too strong. No one's going to stop him there, but great vision by Haywood in the hooking role, Moses, and he does a big spin and turn and gets it down with a big right arm, and boom, there she goes.
1: Something that's been very effective for the Bulldogs tonight, and it started right from the first set, is their offload. The Bulldogs offloading the ball, and I know Crichton got a half little line break there off the back of a current offload. It might have been a Leo Thompson offload, sorry. And it results in a low tackle. He gets a nice quick play of the ball from it. It allows Haywood to actually enough time to sight some space on the outside, and he's just pinged a beautiful pass over to Ratu out on the wing there, and four more points, kick to come.
3: You'd have to back him, Crichton, wouldn't you?
1: Well, he's two from two tonight. He can't kick a ball.
0: So Stephen Crichton to try and add the extras to take this to 18-4 on the Keno Go scoreboard. Keno Go's $40 million jackpot. Download the app. And the grass is greener with Duke's Fire Tractors. So Stephen Crichton from the eastern touchline, 23 metres out. This would make life very tough for the Gold Coast Titans if he puts these over. Crichton strikes it. It has got over.
3: Oh, what a kick. What a kick.
0: Well, it just got over the crossbar by a bee's proverbial.
3: I tell you what, that's what you want your special players to do, don't you? Yes. The try by the winger, Warakama, and then you get your captain. He gets the ball, Crichton, he goes back 25 metres, kicks it over. Well, that all comes back from that big tackle, right underneath the post. I think Max King was the man to make the tackle. They come up with a mistake, Merritt drops the ball, they eventually go 100 metres in two sets of reset of play, and they score on the left-hand side of the Bulldogs.
0: Gary the Wiz Freeman on our expert comments for Power Bay Premium Energy Solutions for sustainable Australian homes. As the Dogs will bring it out of their own end, here's Lepai Hopai. Had some nice moments in his time on the field. Haywood comes right. Here's Leo Thompson. Looking over the 30. Still going, Thompson. Now he's called held. Haywood, out of dummy half. Gives it to Tracy. Tracy pulled up just short of halfway. Tackle four, to the left. Here's Lepai Hopai again. Over halfway. The Doggies, middle of the field. Haywood to Crichton. Crichton puts a high kick up into the night sky here at Sebo Stadium. Coming under it was Fafita, who was absolutely jacked up the moment he hit the deck by Matt Burton. And a quick play of the ball, and Burton's involved again in defence, dragging down Kinney with the help of Haywood. Titans 10 metres out from their own line in front of the posts.
1: If that's not a good sign of Burton's attitude, I don't know what is. I mean, we're over the 64th minute of the game. Crichton puts up a bomb, and who's screaming down there leading the kick chase? Matt Burton, and that is a leader's play.
0: That's well and truly a nomination for Tackle of the Day for Bar Crusher Boats. Tackle your next fishing adventure in a Bar Crusher as the Titans come away down the eastern touchline on the last. Fafita plays it. They come in port to Harrison. Harrison hoists the kick up high. Tracy under it. Takes it 15 out and then charges back. It's almost to the 30. Good run, Connor Tracy. Crichton into dummy half of the Dogs. Right to Curran. Curran tackle 35 out. Dogs lead 18-4. 15 minutes to play on the Elders clock. Win with Elders Finance. Dogs middle of the field at halfway on tackle four. Here's King charging into the line. Makes 10 metres. We'll play it to Haywood. Haywood to Crichton.
3: Danger.
0: The kick down the short side. Kinney, can he lead, win the race? He does, just in front of Burton. But Burton drags him in goal, and it'll be a goal line dropout for the Titans.
1: It's another good option there from Crichton. He's been good tonight, Peter.
3: I was just going to say to you, when we hear their coach go, has this been 2 years as the making? He's only played there twice this year. And he's actually been the best game decision maker so far out of the four halves. Oh, and Lachlan Galvin's been great too. But that was tremendous to get another set of six back.
0: So the Titans, they'll go with the short drop out to the right-hand side. Tuala, good take. Took it 15 metres out. And the Dogs in prime field position. Haywood into the middle of the field. Hopai. Inside the 10 now, the Dogs. Right in front of the post. The Wiz is pointing left and the Doggies are going left. Galvin took the line on. Tackled 5 metres out. He's setting up away to the right here. Here's Haywood to Crichton. Crichton to King. King for the line. Max King gets over in game 150. And the Dogs have come from everywhere to celebrate with him.
1: They look spent, don't they? The Titans, they're out on their feet. They're out on their feet. The Bulldogs are just pumped up. Look at them.
0: Dogs lead 22-4 with a kick to come. 13 minutes left to play on the Deutzfahr Tractor scoreboard. Jump the fence to a Deutzfahr Tractor where the grass is always greener with German engineered precision. Max King gets a try in his 150th game, and that might be it.
1: It's good to see, isn't it? 150 games and he scores a try. That's for sure. Good on him.
0: Thoughts, Wiz? Time to stick a fork in him.
3: I would say that Crichton's game tonight, that little play that he had before they got the repeat set of six, they put the little chip over, come through, make the tackle. He's put Burton into a couple of holes, and then he picks up Max King. He floats out from the left side into the right side, gets the ball second man, runs to the line. They run a play, block play. Max King goes straight underneath the post. That's all Crichton, mate. That was class. That was absolute class by Stephen Crichton there.
0: As we see on the Harvey Norman replay, it ends June 30. Don't miss Harvey Norman. Half-yearly clearance shop, TVs, fridges, laptops, mobiles, furniture, bedding and more in-store and online now. Crichton to add the extras to the right-hand side of the post. 10 metres out. Should be simply elementary for a man of his talents.
3: He's taking plenty of time, isn't he?
0: So Crichton comes in and knocks over the extras. Canterbury lead 24-4 with 11 minutes to play at Seabus Super Stadium. On the Elders clock, open a Rural Products prepayment account to win. Well, they came here, not quite season on the line stuff, the Canterbury Bulldogs, but desperately needing a win, and they've performed well tonight.
3: I'm disappointed in the Titans about how they have turned up, because this is a game they should have won. I said to you at the start, I think they're a big chance of winning this game. But once the Dogs get that mentality to how they play, they were hard to beat. They go for the short kickoff, here the Titans, and kick it out.
0: Well, Sammy couldn't get a finger on it. Paul's gone out of play. Dogs will...
3: I think the Titans have got the ball back here.
0: Has it collected a dog on the way out?
1: Yeah, I think Tuala might have got a hand to that little fingertip.
0: We'll have to see on the Harvey Norman replay. Well and truly right, boys. Yeah. The Titans will pack the scrum. Just going back to the Titans last week after that massive win against the Panthers, is there, you know, the danger of those massive wins the next week, just having that emotional dump where...
3: Yep.
0: In a way, they kind of played their grand final last week.
3: Sami
0: busting through. Can he go for the corner? He does. Puts it down. Phil Sami. Try number two, and the Wiz is on.
1: The Wiz. Wiz. Are you kidding?
0: 24-8 with a kick to come.
1: Two tries.
0: 10 minutes to play. And if you were listening from the start of the broadcast, the Wiz Gary Freeman said Phil Sami will score a hat-trick tonight. Well, with 10 minutes to play, Phil Sami's just bagged number two.
1: And not only has he called a hat-trick with Phil Sami, he's called a try from Josh Curran. He's called four from Christian from Crichton. Stephen Crichton.
0: The mystic Wiz.
1: I think we've got to get this Vegas trip going. Take it
3: to go straight to blackjack. I've got to say...
0: What's the Saturday Lotto numbers, Wiz?
3: Oh, I'm not too sure. I haven't done any good with that. Bronson Sherry got beaten very, very easily by Sami on this right-hand edge. He just went in and away. Sherry, again, I said to you from the start, he didn't look like he was out there enjoying his football. He looked like did he drop the ball?
0: Oh.
3: Did he drop the ball?
1: Hang on
0: a second. We're going to be heading upstairs. The Bulldogs players are celebrating in the in goal. As we look on the Harvey Norman replay, he may have lost control of this, Phil Sami.
1: No, he's confirmed it.
0: Well, try confirm. They were backslapping in the in goal, the Dogs.
1: I thought it meant it's at least worth checking, isn't it?
0: Well, the bunker has confirmed the try. Tracy is beside himself.
3: I'd like to see that again.
1: Me too.
3: I'd love to see that again.
0: Bunker has confirmed it. Dogs lead 24-8 with the Campbell kick to come. 9.5 minutes to play. Campbell has pushed another one away wide right. Score remains 24-8 on the Deutzfahr Tractor scoreboard. The grass is greener with Deutzfahr Tractors.
1: What's this?
0: And we've got the replay up on our screen. Sami. Was there a bobble of the ball there?
3: I think he actually puts it down on Connor's.
1: He puts it on his hand. Otherwise, the ball wouldn't shoot out like that.
3: I think they've got this wrong. Now, I know, look, there's only around about 8 to 10 cameras in a game of football, right? So they can only have 8 to 10 different angles. So I don't know what they're looking for at the bunker. Oh, that's right. They have... I better not say what I'm really going to say.
0: The tile sale is on now at Beaumont's. So the Titans, after we'd written them off, well, I'd written them off, still a chance. Trailing 24-8 with 9 minutes to play. It would take, well, something just short of a miracle from here. But they knocked off the Panthers last week, so miracles can happen.
3: Look, they haven't panicked throughout this whole game. Even when they've been behind the scoreboard, they've stuck to what they were supposed to be doing. Again, now it comes down to Campbell, it comes down to Harrison. What are they going to dish up in the next couple of minutes to get their side over the line?
0: So the Titans have moved it back out to the 40 on tackle four. Left. Here's Harrison. Campbell. Flat ball for Furmore. Defend the line on the last. Middle of the field on the halfway line. Campbell hoists a kick up high. Tracy underneath it, takes it on the 10. Now comes back Connor Tracy and runs it straight at Brimson and Verrills, who bring him down just over the 20. Galvin into dummy half. They come left. Here's Tuala. Gets almost to the 30. Haywood moves it left. Here's Jethro Rinakama. The big granite Fijian block.

0: the short side. Crichton, well, the Titans have come up with the football. Crichton went inboard to Curran, and Curran lost a handle on it. Zane Harrison has it. Titans will play it on halfway.
1: This is where you need someone in the Titans to step up. It needs to be Harrison or Campbell. Go to the line. Ball out the back. Here he goes.
0: Here's Kinney. Stepped inboard and was met solidly by Salmon and King. Ferrells to Fotowaker. He charges into the line. Gets to the 30. Still going, Mo. Brought down on the 30. Ferrells left. Hit a Randall. Out the back, Harrison to Sami. Sami for the corner for number three. Oh! Phil Sami's got it down. Yes. Phil Sami's got number three.
2: The Wiz.
0: And the Mystic Wizard has done it again.
2: Oh, get us to Las Vegas, baby.
1: See if we got any more sponsors there.
2: What have we got? We've got
1: Lotto sponsoring us.
2: We've got Panadol.
0: 24-12 with a kick to come on the Deutsch Bar Tractor scoreboard. And Gary Freeman.
3: I've never seen it like this.
0: We're going to have to go and clip up the bit from pre-game where Gary Freeman said Phil Sami will score three tries. And he's done it with 6.5 minutes still to spare. The kick to come to make it 24-14 if he's successful.
1: Wow.
0: Well, the Titans could still be a sniff here.
3: That's unbelievable.
0: And on the text line, forget Vegas trip. What about a Vegas residency? The Mystic Wiz lives at Caesar's Palace.
1: I've tried that before. It's not working for me.
0: And from 9-5-8,
1: here he goes. Has he got it? Oh, he's pushed it left. Pushed it left.
0: He put two right, and then the third went left. So Jaden Campbell, none from three with the boot tonight. Phil Sami, three tries in the corner. Dogs lead 24-12 with 6 minutes left to play. Harry Hayes coming on the field. So the Dogs, who dominated large tracks of this game, are just hanging on in the end. And from 9-5-8, this game proves why we don't need two more teams in the comp. Maybe a little bit harsh. The Dogs get us back underway. Burton kicks down. Kinney take it. And Fotowaker with the first hit up. Gets to the 10. So 5.5 minutes left to play at Cbus Super Stadium. Dogs lead 24-12. Can the Titans pull a rabbit out of the hat? Ferrells right there to Randall, and runs into the line. 25 out from their own line. Harrison back to Campbell, to Furmore. They look back inside, couldn't get it away. Tackle on the 30. They come right, middle of the field. Fotowaker, Kinney step back inside, then got an offload away to Randall. Randall was tackled by Curran as soon as he got the football. On the last, Campbell, long kick downfield, a spiralling torpedo bomb. Tuala, track back, took it over his shoulder, great take, and then charges back up and over the 20 to the 25.
1: Tuala's been strong for the Bulldogs. He's actually been strong for the Bulldogs throughout the whole season, but that was a tremendous take. That ball was spiralling all over the place. He got it on the 20, got out around about the 30, and now the Doggies, they're going to work it off their own line now. 35 metres out. They're looking for players to take the ball for. Burton's got it.
0: Burton. 20 in from touch. 40 metres out. Dogs still inside their own half. Here's King running hard, as he has all night. Almost on halfway. Fourth tackle, Tracy stepping inside and out before he's tackled by Mo Fotowaker on the last. Slow play the ball. Tracy plays it for Haywood. Haywood to Galvin. Galvin's high kick. Can they get some kick chase pressure on Kinney? Great take. Got up high, took it on his chest. Tackled on the 10. So Titans, they'll have to go 90 metres. Here's Sami, the three try scorer, Wiz's favourite. Sami didn't know whether to feint for the penalty or get up and play the ball quickly. Opted to get up and play it quickly.
3: He's been everywhere tonight, Kinney, hasn't he? Yeah. You can't knock his effort.
1: No, he's been good.
0: So Kinney has it again, stepping back in board before he's tackled by King, Crichton and Haywood. Crichton got up from the tackle looking quite sore. Titans to the left.

0: is Harrison, Furmore, and now it's been put down by Sami.
1: And he couldn't score four, could he, because Wiz didn't say that.
0: Yeah. Actually, if Josh Hannay is listening, get Sami off the field.
1: Yeah.
0: Don't ruin Wiz's night.
1: They've been impressive, the Bulldogs. You know, I thought they've been really steely with their defence. I mean, they've made a few handling errors, but they've created plenty of opportunities for themselves, and they've been the far better side tonight.
0: So 3 minutes left to play. Dogs lead 24-12 on the Elders Finance clock. Not too long to go. At the middle of the field, tackle three, Haywood looking to the left, playing it left, here's Galvin. Galvin out the back to Crichton. Crichton, flat ball to Curran. Curran is in. And there is the cherry on top for the Dogs.
1: That is a great run line. That's called running with intent. He did not hold back then, gave him plenty of options. The Titans just can't hang on. They're spent. They're on their feet.
0: Dogs lead 28-12 with a kick to come. 2.5 minutes left to play on the Deutz Farm Tractor scoreboard. And the Doggies, to breathe some new life into their season, have come up to the Gold Coast and put in a convincing performance. And Josh Curran gets across the line.
1: We called it early in the piece, didn't we, that Titans right edge. I'm sure they'll be going back to review tomorrow or Monday morning, and they'll be asking a lot of questions of that right edge, or how they're going to fix it, or what solutions they're going to come up with.
2: Yeah, haven't heard that for a few weeks, have you, Moses? Like, everyone here at Cbus Stadium all going, Bulldogs, Bulldogs. They are back with this performance. Great performance. They were up for it from the word go. They had a couple of softer moments here and there, but I think they did a great job. Crichton at 5'8". Has been one of the standouts.
1: You know
2: one
1: what?
2: One of the standouts.
1: He's just a footballer.
2: Oh, he's great.
1: He's an elite footballer. Yeah. Well, you know, I had question marks over him. I put my hand up and say,
2: yep.
1: I don't know why they're putting him at six, but at the end of the day, he's just a really good quality footballer. And you can put him anywhere. Probably play him in the back row, he'll do a good job for you. He's just one of those guys.
0: So Crichton to make it 5 from 5 with the boot, dead in front, 10 metres out. As most of this 13,820 strong crowd head for the turnstiles. Crichton puts it over. Dogs lead 30-12 with a minute to play. For Australian made, made right here, made to support Australians. Dogs lead 30-12. Following us, the Brisbane Broncos take on the Sydney Roosters to try and keep their 2026 season alive. A disappointing night for the Gold Coast Titans, who came into the match with high expectations. They've been outplayed most of the night. And a determined Bulldogs outfit. Campbell gets us back underway. Goes down to Burton. Burton decides to take the hit up himself, Matt Burton. He played 15 metres out. Curran inboard to the big Fijian, Jethro Rinakama. Tackle two, cloth ticking down. Thompson takes the hit up. He's 35 out from home. Haywood comes left. Galvin out the back to Crichton. Crichton to Burton. Burton had Rinakama on his left. Decided to go himself. Tackled, 35 out. Dogs on the attack again. Can they sneak a late one? Curran, middle of the field. King, and then dropped by Thompson.
1: He's had a couple tonight, Thompson, hasn't he? You've got to be keen. He thought, oh, there's a bit of space here. What do I do with that?
0: So Dogs lead 30-12. And that'll pretty much do us tonight. Clock ticking down. 10 seconds remaining. Don't think there's a lot of desire to pack down this scrum, but we'll do it anyway. So the Titans will get one last play. And whatever happens, Phil Sami cannot score a try.
2: Well, I was just thinking he might try and chip and chase here. He's lining up, he's going to the first receiver. Well, they go to the other side.
0: As time expires, Kenny, kick from Fifita. Tracy will get there first to it. Tracy, 40 from home. They're going to run it here. The ball came across field to Cherry. Cherry had no one to give it to. Takes the tackle. Game over. And the Canterbury Bulldogs breathe new life into their 2026 campaign with a 30-12 victory over the Gold Coast Titans. A convincing win on the Glitter Strip. improves their record to 7 wins, 8 losses on the season. And the Gold Coast Titans, oh, they've blown a big opportunity to...
1: He'd be scratching his head, Josh Hannay. He'd be scratching his head going, where were those blokes who walked off at the 80th minute last week? You know what I mean? I just think they turned up with a different attitude tonight. I thought the Bulldogs were good. The Bulldogs were clinical. They turned the ball over in the right parts of the field, and I thought the Titans just struggled to get their end in the first, what, half an hour. And I think that's a result of that scoreline at the end was a result of the fatigue that was set amongst them early in the game.
2: Yeah.
0: So this is the post-game show for Kel-Tex Lubricants. As the team shake hands at a end of a hard-fought game, but the Dogs, they front it up from the word go. Their endeavour, especially in the early moments, with the likes of King and Thompson setting the tone, running hard. And they've run out convincing winners, 30-12. Coming up for our SEN Queensland listeners, you'll head off to the Broncos-Roosters game after this. As we get into our post-game show, let's start working through our post-game categories, and we'll start with the unmissable highlight thanks to Drinkwise. You won't miss a moment if you drink wise. Wiz, what was your unmissable highlight?
2: Well,
0: you're tipping.
2: The 3 tries by Simon. Like, they were outstanding. He did a fantastic job to get 3 tries tonight. Curran came up with 2 tries. He mucked it up for me. But, yeah, those plays, they were something special for them tonight. And I think that the Dogs' effort in that first 40 minutes was really that set the tone of how the game was going to go right through the end of the 80.
1: I thought Stephen Crichton's performance.
2: Yep, great.
1: I thought as a complete performance, like, he kicked the ball well, he controlled the game well, he kicked at the right times, he ran the ball well. I thought he was brilliant, and, you know, I had question marks about him playing at 6. I thought you're taking away too much of his strength by putting him in at 6, just letting him go out and play at being an elite centre. He proved me wrong, that's for sure. I thought he was brilliant tonight.
2: Yep.
0: Also thought tonight's the standard for what Lachie Galvin can be as a half in the NRL. We saw it earlier in the year when the Bulldogs knocked off the Panthers on a Thursday night, and Galvin had a tremendous game. He was fantastic again tonight.
2: Run. The biggest thing you can do as a halfback is run the footy, because that's when they don't expect it. And on the last play or the first play, when they think you're going to pass, take on the bigger guys around the ruck area. His metres tonight were absolutely fantastic. He'd probably be close to 150 metres, I reckon, the amount of runs that he's had. But they're all quality runs too. And his decision-making with the ball tonight is probably some of the best that I've seen this year in 2026.
0: Well, the SEN text line is up and on. Lloyd says, Wiz, you legend. And Manly Mort says, do we think Cleary, Crichton, 6 and 7 in the New South Wales team, former teammates, who would allow so many options for the rest of the back line? I might be stupid. I don't care. That sounds, looks and smells so good. All right, Manly Mort.
1: I think we have to see him back in that blue side. I mean, I'm a Queenslander, obviously. And from a Queensland point of view, when the team list comes out and you see Stephen Crichton named in it, you go, well, that's a threat.
2: He's a big game player. Big game player.
1: And he's a threat, isn't he?
2: Absolutely.
1: I'm not saying playing at 6. I don't think he's 6 in Queensland, but in the centres, he's a threat.
2: He's got to come back into the side somewhere. I don't know. I think Jack Gibson used to say, you pick your best players and you fit them in somewhere, because at some stage of the game, they're going to do something special. And tonight, he set up Curran twice. He set Burton up to make a couple of breaks. He just did all the good kind of kick down the corner here. Another repeat set. He just had them on the back foot all the time. I'm going to agree with you, Matty. He had a tremendous game.
0: We'll have a look at some of the key numbers for Keno. Go play with $2 today. The most run meters. Phil Sami led all comers on the ground with 249. Jethro Runakama with 225. He had 225 run meters. He was in everything. Big Jethro. He will fast become a cult favourite amongst the Bulldogs fans. Now, the big moment for Bendix Brakes. Bendix, the best-known brakes. Put your foot down with confidence. Bendix Brakes. What was the big moment for you, boys?
1: Well, I reckon it was us in the box when Sammy went over for his third.
2: You're all jumping for joy.
0: Absolute carry-on.
1: I can't believe it. No, I just think it's a whole performance from Stephen Crichton. I thought he led really well, he kicked well, he brought plays into the game, he gave brilliant opportunities, and as a result of that, I think it freed up Lachlan Galvin. Having Stephen Crichton there. I thought it really helped him, yeah.
2: I think one of the big plays for me was really that Jethro's tackle on Fifita, who's going to score, and Furmore, I should say, and he just made that tackle on him. That was something special too. Like, there were special moments all over the paddock, but I just think that tackle was one for me.
0: And the game sealer moment for Loctite Adhesives, Beyond the Bond. 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
2: Pass by Crichton to Curran, scores the last try. It was fantastic. Good to see.
0: Yeah. Set and forget that one.
2: Yeah.
1: Hey, that brings the Bulldogs up to 18 points.
2: Oh. With a bye.
1: They got a bye in hand. They're coming 10. They're
2: a big chance.
1: They're there or thereabouts.
0: Sorry, one of my pet peeves. Can we just get rid of points for byes, guys? Is there anyone in the competition that likes it?
2: Rugby League's got to do something different.
1: Okay. Yeah. It's got to give us something to whinge about.
0: Okay, yeah.
2: That's what started you off.
1: Yeah. I'm just looking at the live ladder. The Bulldogs come up to 18 points. Manly is sitting eighth on 20 points. Like, it's game on, isn't it?
2: Look at the Panthers last year. Did they lose 12 in a row? I think it's 12 in a row. And then they went bang, bang, bang, and virtually only got one game away from the grand final again. So I didn't think they could make it there. Look, if they could put that sort of performance together in the next 4 to 5 weeks and actually get better, they are a big threat, a massive threat.
0: Now, the I'm loving it moment for Maccas. Never miss a moment of footy with McDelivery. The I'm loving it moment.
2: You two in this box jumping for joy when Sammy scored his third try. And I'm going, great try. That's what I predicted. But you two actually stole the show off Sammy because he got up and just kicked the ball and you guys were jumping for joy and tapping me on the back. It was great
0: was
2: radio
0: spoken
2: stuff.
0: Into existence. It was Wiz, you went early in the pregame.
2: I did.
0: Phil Sammy will score a hat-trick tonight.
2: Yep.
0: And Phil Sammy backed it up, did it with 8 minutes to spare too. What a moment that was.
2: I still think that the second try is good. We caught a Tracy come over the top. It looked like the left arm was under the ball, his hip hit his arm and then bounced out. I think I'd love to see another vision of that.
1: Yeah.
2: But, you know, look, we'll go with the bunker. And they said it's a try, so what?
0: No doubt. It's going to be spoken about highly throughout the week. That was the Maccas, I'm loving it moment. Never miss it. A moment of footy with McDelivery. Never miss a moment of footy? Jeez, put your teeth back in, mate.
2: So for McDonald's,
0: yeah.
2: Well, what's your favourite when you go through tonight on the way home?
0: Look at me, the whole menu. But gun to my head,
2: yeah.
0: Double quarter pounder.
2: Really?
1: What about you? You know what? I like the mini snack wraps, but I get multiple of them.
0: Oh, look at Mr. Health and Fitness.
1: The mini snack wrap.
0: Just be one of the people, Moses, and have a Big Mac.
1: I like the mini snack wrap, but I just get a few of them. Yeah.
2: Gets two boxes all the way over.
1: Yeah, exactly.
2: I love the apple pies. They're a favourite of mine. And my second thing is the ice cream.
0: Now, Wiz, you're
2: with Maccas with the flake in it.
1: Oh,
2: now, you're outstanding.
1: Hey, Wiz, can I just share something?
2: Yeah.
1: Can I share something? Yeah. And Maccas, you're the best sponsor ever, and I just want to tell you, you're the best. You've got the best dessert because my wife came up with this combination. It's an apple pie, a caramel sundae over the top, and you crush the cookies.
2: Oh.
1: The Maccas cookies over the top.
0: My wife told me this thing and she's been doing it since she was, I'm not sure if it's just a Queensland thing or this
2: probably
0: exists.
2: Probably.
0: But she dips her fries into a sundae.
2: That's outstanding.
0: No, it just doesn't compute for me.
2: It's so good. It's good. So good.
0: Yeah. All right, I will give it a go.
2: I'll get it the one at Rapini.
0: Also, Wiz,
2: you're
0: a pretty intrepid character. When you get your apple pie from the drive-thru, do you just bite straight into it or do you allow it to cool?
1: Because you've got to allow it to cool.
0: Biting straight into an apple pie out of the bag, that's Russian roulette.
2: I get the pie and I feel how hot it is from Maccas, and then I go, it's good to go. Straight in. One-handed driving, should I?
0: Now, the nominee for our try of the year tile sale at Beaumont on now.
1: I know Josh Curran. I really liked what he did.
2: Oh,
1: Josh Curran, he that first try, I thought they identified where the Titans were vulnerable.
2: Yeah, around the half and centre.
1: Yeah, and they identified Jalen DeGroote. He's not a natural centre. Zane Harrison, smaller body, yep. Inexperienced half. Yep. Hey, let's start playing inside and outside those guys.
2: Yep.
1: And I thought maybe four of the five tries were scored on that edge around that space.
2: Yep.
1: And that's clever from the Bulldogs' halves. Because you know, often you go there and you get a bit of joy and you come back. And, oh, what else is in our arsenal? What other play can we chuck on?
2: Yeah.
1: But they didn't. They just went, hey, we've got them here. Let's go back. Went again. Oh, look, they're vulnerable there. They're nervous now. They're getting a bit jumpy. Let's go back. And they just went bang, bang. They got four tries down that edge. So
0: as we continue to wrap up here at Cbus Super Stadium, we bid a fond farewell to our Queensland listeners on SEN Queensland. You guys are off to the Broncos radio call of the Broncos versus the Roosters at Suncorp Stadium. Mark Braybrook and Andrew McCulloch on the commentary. Meanwhile, back here at Cbus Super Stadium, we're working through our post-game categories. Jack Fulham, Moses M by Gary Freeman, your Friday night call team. We've gone through the try of the year, the Josh Curran contender at the end there. And, I'm not sure we're going to have enough time for a temper interview. And the Pearlers got involved on the text line. You've heard of Siegfried and Roy, Moses and Wiz. They can get a pet tiger, abracadabra. Okay. Thank you, Pearl.
2: Actually, I think I've seen a couple of tigers.
1: Oh, I like it.
0: Get a great night's sleep with Temper. The difference is Temper. 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The game kicking off in just a few moments' time. The Brisbane Broncos taking on the Sydney Roosters to try and keep their season alive at Suncorp Stadium. On Thursday night football, it was the South Sydney Rabbitohs beating the Parramatta Eels 32-12. In this game, the early game, the Canterbury Bulldogs winning 30-12 over the Gold Coast Titans. A happy trip to the Glitter Strip for the Canterbury Bulldogs. We've got a couple of minutes to go, boys. Final thoughts for the night, Moses.
1: Oh, just impressed by the Bulldogs. I thought they've really taken a step in the right direction. They have back-to-back wins. It's getting to that pointy end of the season. I've always had a thought that round 16 and to round 20, those four rounds or five rounds between round 16 and 20-ish is where the good teams stand up and go, this is the culture we've built since November. This is our structures we've got that we know work, and we're going to kick on with it. I often think that the performances, and we saw Penrith do it last year, but the performances between sort of round 16 to 20, you come off the back of the origin period, your big players have come back, they're fresh, they're not trialing for anything anymore. It's all full steam ahead for a premiership. And I reckon, yeah, around this period, I just liked what the Bulldogs did tonight. They just showed you something where they go, hey, we've got a bit of steel in us here.
2: Yeah.
1: We can make a run at it. So yeah. I don't think they got enough to win the comp. I don't think they got enough points in them, if I'm being honest.
0: Yeah.
1: But they got enough to worry some teams.
0: And Stephen Crichton at 5'8", here to stay.
2: Looks like it. For me, you know, if they've been trialling him for 2 years in the background that no one's known about, which I can't believe they didn't let slip out of it a little bit earlier, that for 2 years and two games that he's had, he's got better and better. And tonight was a perfect example of what a big player can do for your side in critical moments of the game. And, you know, he won the game for them. Now, there was other great players in the Bulldogs, don't get me wrong. They all played great, but he was something special.
0: 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As we're about a minute away from our closer here on SEN League Friday night on the Gold Coast. Must be nice being a Sydney team getting to come up to the Gold Coast in the middle of winter.
2: I tell you what I do love. When you look out here and the people at home can't, but the amount of fans that have stayed here, the players that go around, the photographs that they do, the players do such a great job for our game and themselves. And they get around here and they don't stop. They do the whole field.
0: I will say this quick, because I also commentate AFL games for SEN. And the AFL players, they slap a couple of hands on the fence at the end of the game, and they're straight down the sheds.
2: Yeah.
0: I love how the rugby league players are always out on the field for 10, 15, 20 minutes. They do as many interviews as you want. It's so much more accessible to the fans, and they do a ripper job. They're great ambassadors for the sport.
2: Yeah, they certainly are, mate. They certainly
1: are. It is great. And you know what? You remember that because that was you one day, wasn't it?
2: Exactly.
1: That was you hanging over the fence, waiting for Jonathan Thurston to run around and give you off.
2: Just touch my hand, and I feel special.
1: I didn't wash it for a week.
2: Yeah.
1: And that was it. That was all the joys. Oh, you remember? You do remember it. I remember waiting over the fence for Darren Lockie to get around.
2: Yes.

0: Good evening, I'm Tassava Brown. Australia's eSafety Commissioner will now issue $50 million fines if Google and other search engines don't do enough to identify child users and protect them. It will apply from Saturday. The Prime Minister has also confirmed the federal government is considering tougher measures for the social media ban. An ISIS bride accused of committing slavery offences has been granted bail by a Melbourne magistrate. Prosecutors were unable to convince the court that she posed an unacceptable risk to the community. That's despite concerns that she could potentially spread extremist ideology. Illicit drugs worth more than $2.5 million have been uncovered north of Newcastle in the Port Stephens area. New South Wales police arrested and charged 24-year-old Braden Gould and 34-year-old Drew Patterson at Salamander Bay. Police say they seized 50 kilograms of pseudoephedrine, 12.5 kilos of methamphetamine, a kilo of cocaine, $15,000 cash, and items also used in drug manufacturing. An ex-strata manager accused of committing fraud by siphoning more than $2 million from 63 alleged victims has fronted court today, and her lawyer claims the defendant was under duress from her partner to transfer her money. 30-year-old Jessica Cara was refused bail when she appeared in court after being arrested in Coffs Harbour on the New South Wales Mid-North Coast. Police allege the funds were used for personal expenditure, including cryptocurrency investments, luxury goods, and an SUV. Mobile networks may soon do far more than connect our calls and provide internet access. They are expected to evolve into high-resolution environmental sensors capable of detecting objects such as people, vehicles and drones through walls without limitations, raising serious privacy concerns about the possible use for surveillance on a wide-scale basis. Researchers believe this sensing capability will become a defining feature of the next generation 6G network, which is expected to roll out around 2030 in Australia. Hundreds of people in Venezuela remain trapped under rubble after two powerful magnitude 7 and above earthquakes devastated areas in and around the capital. It's damaged hundreds of buildings and it's unclear if Australians have been affected. An estimated over 300 people have been killed, with over 4,000 injured. 50,000 or more are believed to be missing and the death toll is rising. A cargo vessel has been hit by an Iranian drone strike in the Strait of Hormuz, forcing the pause of an operation to evacuate thousands on vessels. They have been stuck in the Persian Gulf since the war broke out. US Secretary of State Margo Rubio has warned the United States has clear limits on what it will accept in any agreement with Iran as he continues his regional tour of Gulf countries. An 84-year-old woman's body has been found at an aged care facility in Sydney's west at Rooty Hill. Police allege a woman gave her mother a mystery substance before the death. Detective Superintendent Darren Batchelor says police allege the daughter was in a state of distress when officers arrived at the Our Lady of Consolation aged care facility in western Sydney. In sport, the Bulldogs have upset the Titans 30-12, but the Bulldogs have been dealt a horror injury blow. Jacob Carraz departed the field with a rib injury. While in his 150th NRL match and 100th appearance for the Bulldogs, Max King helped keep his club's finals hopes alive. The NRL is set to unveil the biggest media rights deal in Australia's history. Nine Entertainment and Foxtel have agreed to team up in a $5 billion broadcast agreement. It would make the rugby league competition more valuable than the AFL. Nine and Foxtel agreed in principle to an arrangement. At least two clubs remain in the mix to secure the services of Bulldogs Bronch and Sherry. Australia is through to the knockout stages of the World Cup after a stunning nil-all draw against Paraguay. It sealed a second spot in Group D. In the AFL, Hawthorn and the GWS Giants are clashing head-to-head at the MCG. In finance, one Australian dollar is buying around 69 US cents. 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Partly cloudy with a chance of showers and light winds. Temperatures are ranging from 12 to 18 degrees in the city, 8 to 17 in the west. Looking further ahead, partly cloudy with possible showers on Sunday, Monday and Tuesday. That's the latest 2SM News. I'm Tassava Brown.
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0: Oh, a very good evening to you and welcome to another Friday night edition of the Nightline and wherever you're listening to us from, right across this great big beautiful country of ours, whether it's 2HD in Newcastle or one of our other stations across the Super Radio Network. It is wonderful to have your company with us tonight and we have got a terrific show lined up tonight with plenty of news, lots of your views and a bit of fun to boot. Coming up at 8:30 p.m. Australian Eastern Standard Time, it is time to head behind the garden gate as we visit the Botanic Gardens of Sydney to discover the incredible work of Foundations and Friends. We're going to find out how they're helping support conservation, scientific research, education and community programs, and how you can get involved no matter where you are in Australia. Then, just after 9 p.m, clairvoyant medium Amanda Jane joins me live in studio. We're going to talk about why some people seem to have psychic abilities and maybe others don't, and how Amanda first discovered her gift and what it's really like being a psychic medium. Then, I've got a bit of a treat for you Nightliners. We're opening the phone lines as Amanda takes your calls and answers your questions live on air. Now, you might want to ask a question about what she does. You might like to have a reading. You can do that tonight just after 9 p.m. Australian Eastern Standard Time. 10 o'clock, our very special guest this week, investigative historian Jeff Plunkett joins us, and he's going to discuss one of Australia's most chilling criminal cases. We're going to explore the psychology of serial arsonists, the devastating impact of those crimes, and Jeff's remarkable investigation that helped uncover the truth and put somebody back behind bars where they belonged. We'll also be following lots of stories, including these ones making headlines tonight. A warning that some Australian motorists may not be getting every drop of fuel they're paying for. Major legal action too over a superannuation collapse that's wiped out more than $500 million in retirement savings. It is a timely warning to get you to go and check in on your superannuation. And I've got some tips on that, on how to do that and what you should be looking out for. And King Charles has made royal history this week by publicly revealing the millions of dollars he voluntarily pays in tax. Tonight, we'll also be opening up the treasure chest, so listen carefully for tonight's clues and see if you can work out where I've hidden our mystery Australian treasure, which location it's at. Solve it and you're going to win our Light Up key ring this week and earn your place on the Scroll of Renown. As always, we'll keep you up with news as it happens throughout the evening. And we've got strange news, cat news, weather for the weekend before we leave you tonight. And of course, the Nightline bedtime story just after 11 p.m. and the game, the bedtime story game, just after 10 p.m. Pour yourself a cuppa, settle back. If you're driving somewhere, get ready. You're in the right place with some good company tonight. This is the Nightline, your Nightline. Let's get into it.

0: And there, a lot of love. 1979 is the year. Diane, what's on your mind this evening?
1: Oh, hi, how are you?
0: Good, good. Now you're here. We're talking about superannuation. Is that what you wanted to? Yeah.
1: You caught me attention.
0: I did. Did I?
1: Yes.
0: Okay. What would you like to share?
1: Oh, no. I just wanted to know, was it I've got my super.
0: Right.
1: And I use half of it, or some of it,
0: yep,
1: for my pension. I was wondering what sort of things has the government done that would not help me out in any way.
0: Ah, okay. So we've actually got a fund. It's a Shield Master Fund, and they've been sued by former directors. So that's what we're talking about tonight. But we'll also dive into just how to make sure you're getting the most out of your super. So when you're saying what has the government done to not make the most, I mean, it's a very broad question. That's the only thing.
1: Is it going to hurt me in any way?
0: You don't have to tell me. Is your superannuation fund Shield Master Fund?
1: No.
0: Well, then that's not going to affect you. But what will affect you is if you, it's good to check in on your super, that's all, every now and then, just to make sure it's doing the best for you. So I'll be sharing that later on.
1: Okay. All right.
0: No problems, Diane. Thanks for ringing in. Oh, everyone wants to talk about Meta glasses tonight. Wow, I've got a board full of Meta glass people. Pam, hello.
2: Hello.
0: I've got you and Warren want to talk Meta glasses tonight. So what are you sharing?
2: Well, today I actually rang Brent Bultitude, and I just wanted to know if anybody had the Meta glasses, if they had the My Eye things, you know, My Eyes. And one fellow rang up, and he is actually blind, and he has been using the Meta glasses for 18 months. And what he said was he's not using the My Eyes program, which is, you know, you've got to pay for it. He said that he can just sort of put the glasses on and he can say, hey, Meta, what am I looking at? And it tells him, and it actually reads like a page. If it's information, it reads
0: a page.
2: I thought, oh, well, all I've got to do now, Sherilyn, is find out where I can get the darn things cheapest.
0: Yeah, I know. And look, I've done a little bit of digging around because a few of you have been asking. I can't see any programs or that you can get them cheaper, like through different organisations, or I can't see anything straight off the bat on how you could get them a bit cheaper. However, and it is coming up to end of year sales, so some of those big retailers, I do know a few of them, some of the big electronic retailers, you maybe check in with them and see if they've got any specials.
2: Who is it? JB Hi-Fi.
0: Yes.
2: They also sell them. But I'm definitely going to get a pair because I'm sick to death of going to all these places. They know you can't see real well and you get all this information. And I look and I think, okay. Are they going to send somebody along to read it for me?
0: Yes, there you are. But I think that might be a good tip, is that wait for these end-of-year sales that are all coming up and have a look. What's producer Shane says, OPSM sells them too, and Bupa Optical, yes. All those places sell them too. So have a look. OPSM sell them, yes, and Bupa Optical sell them. JP Hi-Fi sells them. A lot of places. So I'd be shopping around and comparing. And a lot of those places too, they'll price match. So, you know, you can use your phone and sort it out that way.
2: I'll be making a trip to Mount Hutton, I think, because OPSM's there.
0: We'll have a chat with them. There we go. Oh, maybe covered by... Oh, private health, yes. Okay. All right, maybe not.
2: No, that's really good. I'll let you go. Thank you very much.
0: Not a problem, Pam. Thanks for calling. Thank you. And Warren's talking Meta glasses too. Hello, Warren.
3: Hi, Sherilyn. How are you?
0: I'm great.
3: I'm almost blind. I've been looking at the Meta glasses.
0: Yes.
3: I contacted HCF. No, you cannot claim anything through a health fund.
0: For Meta glasses?
3: Yeah. Because they're not item number, whatever they
0: are. Ah, so they don't have an optical lens because you're using it. Of course. There we go. There's the loophole they got there. Gotcha.
3: Yeah. $689 for transitional when you go from inside, outside. But I've contacted Harvey Norman's JB Hi-Fi. $689 is the cheapest.
0: Okay. That,
3: they may knock off $5 or $10 to get you in.
0: Yep.
3: But, you know, I did ask if they read menus in restaurants. Yes, they do read letters and information that you've got. But the thing that, hey, Meta, be my eyes, I didn't know that that was a subscription thing. Do you have to pay for that?
0: Yes, you do. That's what we found out. However, somebody has they rang into Brent Bultitude's show today. That's what Pam was talking about on the other line just then, and said that you actually he does very well without this subscription. So you can just speak to Meta Glasses, and they'll do all that and read. So that's something that you need to. And I'm just having a look. This is what I was suggesting. Here we go. That because these end of year, financial year sales are coming up, electronics like this is one of the things that you can often find on sale. So that's what I was sort of saying to people. Maybe just wait a few weeks until some of these the sales start rolling in, because you can get some good deals, and it might be something that you can. I'm just having a look online now. And I can see this. Meta has officially launched a new, cheaper line of standalone Meta smart glasses starting at $469. Ah, here we go. Oh, look at this. Generation one. Here we go. Oh, this is what's so good about producer Shane. Meta Wayfarers. So, you know, that's what they look like. Generation one AI glasses. JB's got them for $337.
3: Yeah, but if you want transitional.
0: If you want transitional, then you can, that's a bit different. Okay.
3: That's $689.
0: Ah, okay, okay. So
3: and there's no discount. Harvey Norman will knock $5 off.
0: Right, okay. Well, I still think waiting until these sales are on, because a lot of these places, they have a bit better sales than that. I'm not guaranteeing it, but that is something that you might find. But we'll keep our ears to the ground, and I've got it on my little thing, and I've got Shane, he's nodding his head, he's going to keep an eye on all these things for everybody too.
3: Is there a pun there?
0: Is there a what, sorry?
3: A pun.
0: A pun?
3: He's keeping an eye.
0: Oh, sorry. You know what I was thinking then? I was going, I'm absolutely looking at these glasses, and I'm thinking to myself, a pun, is this something that goes on a glass? Oh, gosh, you made me laugh. It is, isn't it? I didn't even realise what I said. Oh, my goodness. I'm so invested in finding these for you lot. I really am. It's one of my things. Okay,
3: Keep up the good work, because we out there, we need help.
0: I know. I have my eye pun and all on it, okay? Thanks, Star.
3: Thank you.
0: A pleasure. Yeah, look, if you've got any information about these glasses, or you know any programs where people can get them cheaper, we've been looking at this NDIS thing, we've been looking at Vision Australia, all those sorts of places. Can't really find much help here. But thank you so much for all the information we are finding. Appreciate it so much. You can send me an email to 2sm.com.au. I am Sherilyn. And if you've got any information, send it along to me so I can share it with everybody else. And as I said, I'll watch out to see where I can see any specials, but I didn't realise having the transition ones is important for everybody. So now I've got that, putting it down in the notebook. I'm going to have a quick break. This is the Nightline, your Nightline, heading into a weekend. A little bit chilly tonight. I think winter has definitely arrived in Australia. Am I right? I think so.
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0: Oh, it sure is. Okay, for many Australians, superannuation is something we don't think much about from week to week. Money arrives and goes into an account every payday, and we trust that when retirement finally arrives, it'll be sitting there nice and neat and waiting for us. But tonight, there's a major development in one of Australia's biggest superannuation scandals, with the corporate watchdog launching legal action against the former directors of a collapsed investment fund that left thousands of Australians fearing their retirement dreams had disappeared. The Australian Securities and Investment Commission, better known as ASIC, is suing the former directors of Shield Master Fund after more than $530 million in retirement savings were lost. Just lost. Around 5,800 Australians were affected when the fund collapsed during what became known as the 2024 superannuation wipeout. According to ASIC, the investors weren't simply unlucky. The regulator is alleging that people running the fund failed in their duties by allowing enormous sums of retirement money to be invested without adequate safeguards and without properly managing conflicts of interest. ASIC claims that more than $300 million was transferred into a property development fund controlled by the same management group before some of that money allegedly flowed to entities linked to two of the directors. Now, the regulator also alleges that investor funds were used for purposes that had little or no connection to the property developments that investors believed they were financing. Now, that's important to point out that these allegations will be tested in the federal court. ASIC is seeking financial penalties, orders preventing the former directors from managing corporations in the future, and, of course, legal costs. ASIC's chair, Sarah Court, says Australians have every right to expect that their retirement savings will be managed carefully and responsibly, and alleges that instead investors were exposed to conflicted arrangements and poor oversight. For many victims, today's legal action doesn't put money back into their super accounts, but it does offer something many have been waiting for, and that is, of course, accountability. Investor advocate Melinda Key says people who lost everything have waited far too long for answers and believes every legal step helps uncover exactly what happened and improves the chances of recovering at least some of the missing funds. And this isn't the only super fund collapse that ASIC has been investigating. The regulator has also been pursuing action over the collapse of the First Guardian Master Fund, which affected another 6,000 investors. Some compensation has already been secured. Macquarie Investment Management agreed to repay around 3,000 members who had invested through Shield, while Netwealth reached an agreement to refund eligible investors affected by the First Guardian collapse. But many Australians are still waiting, wondering whether the money they spent decades building will ever fully return. It's another reminder that while superannuation often feels distant, it's one of the biggest financial investments most of us will ever have. And when trust in that system is broken, the consequences can last a lifetime. That is another one of the stories that we will be following very closely for you. And also we'll give you some tips later on tonight on how to just check in with your super, make sure that it's working for you. Supertramp. It's raining again in some places. Straight after Supertramp, we will be heading off to the Botanic Gardens in Sydney.

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1: Now, most of us have visited a botanic garden at some point, and we admire the flowers, enjoy the walking paths, and maybe even take a picnic or meet friends for coffee. But what many people don't realise is that behind those beautiful landscapes is an enormous amount of scientific research, conservation work, education, and community support that goes on. Kira Timlin, Executive Director of Foundation and Friends of the Botanic Gardens of Sydney, joins us now to talk about the work happening behind the scenes. Kira, before we talk about the gardens themselves, I thought we'd just dive in and find out a little bit more about your journey and how you ended up leading one of Australia's most important environmental and community organisations. How did it all come about?
2: Well, I mean, you might sense a hint of an accent, Sherilyn. So I'm not a local Sydney girl, and I've been living here in Sydney for about 14 years. And I'm new to Foundation and Friends of Botanic Gardens. I actually joined at the start of this year. But my most recent background is in philanthropy and fundraising. And I've always loved nature and important cultural not-for-profit organizations. And when I saw this role of executive director for Foundation of Friends of the Botanic Gardens, I was really excited about taking my fundraising experience and bringing it into an organization that I think does really meaningful work and see if I could help make them make a difference. So that's how I've come to be here.
1: Okay, I think a lot of people have heard of the Botanic Gardens. It's most loved institutions in this country. But I don't think many listeners know about the Foundations and Friends itself. What exactly is that organisation?
2: Yeah, look, it's a really beautiful independent not-for-profit that was grown out of the Friends originally more than 40 years ago. So a group of people who are just passionate about the gardens and wanted to support this organization to do good work, sort of spread the word. And so it grew out of the community of people who feel strongly about it and then evolved over to

0: organization and friends. And it's got many sort of streams to the work here. So we have our Growing Friends, mm-hmm. which is a volunteer force, several hundred strong, who propagate plants here in the Botanic Gardens and sell them out of our Growing Friends plant shop. And so the funds raised from that goes directly then back into the gardens to support the conservation, education, science and environmental work that takes place. We do events with our members. So we've got about 5,000 members here. And so we have an amazing program of events that we do for those. That includes a really special New Year's Eve picnic we do every year, obviously, which again raises really important funds for the gardens. We have a donor program. So we have a group of annual supporters called our Waratahs, who give philanthropically in support of the work here of the gardens. So we've got lots going on, but it's really about that community and connection and still very true to that value and meaning that original group of people, many of whom are still connected and volunteering and involved today, more than 40 years later, about, you know, bringing like-minded people together who care deeply about the gardens and just want to see this great work continue. And it needs funding, you know, and people don't realise that, so...
1: Yeah, I guess this is the surprise. I'm thinking where, you know, the Botanic Gardens, the government should be looking after it. That's what a lot of us would think. Why does funding fall short here?
0: Well, look, and the government's, they do fund it. We're on Crown lands. The Botanic Gardens of Sydney is a government body. But the reality is they fund operations, whereas what we are trying to support and accelerate at Foundation and Friends is the innovation, the growth, the acceleration, the innovative scientific work that's taking place, the new initiatives. So that's where the really critically important work is taking place, and that's not funded. So, you know, there will be scientists making grant applications all the time, like they would in any sort of research institution. You know, people don't realise, but the Botanic Gardens of Sydney, we're the oldest institute of science in Australia, and people think it's just a garden you visit, but we're a research science organisation, and like all other organisations similarly, we need funding from many different sources, and I suppose what Foundation and Friends can do is come in and fill that gap. And so we as well fund things that are quite hard to fund, things that aren't, you can't find a grant for, or there isn't an obvious way to have it funded. So we're able to come in and support the gardens to fill those gaps and get really great work moving and help them, you know, move along and achieve their mission and vision. So really exciting stuff.
1: When you talk about the work that's happening behind the scenes there, what do you think would surprise most Australians about that work?
0: Yeah, look, there's probably two things I'd love to highlight here. One is that, look, until I started working here at the gardens, I didn't know the three gardens. So we've got the Blue Mountains Botanic Garden at Mount Toma, and then we have the Australian Botanic Garden, the largest botanic garden out at Mount Anna. And so I think for a lot of Sydneysiders, you just wouldn't realise there are three gardens. We're familiar with the one here down at Circular Quay. And Mount Annan in particular, for me, you know, my first visit there, I was blown away. It's a scientific hub. We have the National Herbarium there, the Australian Plant Bank, and we have really exciting plans to put in a restoration nursery out there, which is going to be a critical piece of infrastructure to support the propagation and conservation of threatened plant species. So it's a really important piece of infrastructure that will help in, you know, our, I suppose, national or even global fight against climate change, you know, and the important part that plants play in that. And I had no idea that takes place. And then we have a team of scientists and horticulturists who are dedicated to working in this space. The other really exciting initiative that we're actually fundraising for at the moment as part of our end of financial year campaign is our youth community greening program. So education is really important to us here at the gardens. You know, people come and visit, but we have school groups coming through. We have lifelong learning. We have a beautiful program called Full Bloom, which is for people with dementia. So it really is from sort of infancy right through. And we know that people benefit from time in nature. We all spend too much time on our screens.
1: Yes.
0: I have two kids. I can't get them off a screen. But I know if I can get them outdoors for the day, they're better, their moods are better, they eat better, they sleep better. And so we know because we experience it, but the research shows that time in nature is really important. So the

0: youth community greening program, and I think you talked to Peter Daw and Kleena recently. They're amazing. They've been running this program for many years now, and so they really know how to do this and do it well. And they go out into low socioeconomic areas in particular, work with schools or different community groups, give them the skills and to build their own beautiful space. And so what you're doing is instilling an incredible sense of pride in the group that creates that space. You're providing this amazing facility for the community that exists long after the program has moved on, and you're giving these young people time in nature that they're just so desperately in need of. I think, you know, I'm a city dweller. I live in the inner west, and I'm in the CBD every day. My kids are city kids, and I you know, we're crying out for more opportunities to spend time in nature. A lot of young people, they don't have that opportunity. Like, mm-hmm. It's actually a bit of a privilege, and so this program, you know, creates that opportunity for them. And we've seen enormous, you know, benefits for the young people who participate. They've actually reported increased well-being. You know, it improves their mental health. We've had young people say, I'm going to become a horticulturist. You know, we're actually creating careers and pathways that they hadn't considered. They didn't know you could do that for a job. And so I think it's just really beautiful, and it benefits the participants, but then the community itself that the gardens are created in, which I just think is a lovely sort of long tail and story as part of that program.
1: When we hear all this work, we sort of think, uh-oh, here come the dollar signs. But let's talk about that. When people hear the word donation, they often think they need to contribute a large amount. Is that really the case?
0: Look, I would welcome large amounts. Let's be fair about this.
1: Yes.
0: But you can give anything that is affordable for you. We, you know, donations from $2 upwards, I think, are tax deductible in Australia.
1: Correct.
0: And we, you know, anything is gratefully accepted. That's the beauty of these sort of campaigns. It's a collective and community exercise where people can contribute. And I think for so many of us, we want to make a difference. We want to contribute into doing something good. This is hard stuff. Like, how do you help with youth mental health? How do you actually make a difference in connecting young people with nature? And how do you do things that are beneficial and impactful in a positive way on the environment? And I think nobody doesn't want those things. You know, nobody would say, I'm not for it. And so if you can give $5, $50, it's a really impactful way of contributing. Like, we've given, actually, when you look at our campaign page, we say that $50 would provide multiple students with a tree to plant. So you can actually see specifically what you do. For $500, 25 students would benefit from 4 of these workshops. So that's actually, you know, a small investment for a huge return for the participants in that. And so, yeah, we're really excited, and we've had huge support and a real range of donations, and they're all incredibly gratefully accepted. We're excited to have everybody part of this campaign and community.
1: Our botanic gardens are completely free to enjoy. Like, anybody can just wander in, have a picnic, go and wander around, look at the plants. If there's a horticulturalist there, I've chatted with them. They're incredibly lovely and open and informative as well. They're completely free. So I think even the smallest donation that you can afford, because, you know, overseas, you got to pay to go to places like this.
0: That's right, Sherilyn. Like, if you go to London to see Kew Garden, which is our sort of counterpart over there, you pay in. Like, so yeah. I just think it's such an incredible asset for us all. We've no intention of charging anybody in. We welcome tens of millions of visitors here each year, and our visitation is growing.
1: What gives you the most hope when you look at the work being done right now through the gardens today?
0: I think for me, what's been really exciting coming in and learning is that, you know, I didn't really appreciate and understand, I'm not a scientist by trade, but how important the work that's taking place here is in the fight scene. And I hadn't really appreciated almost the simplicity of that plants are at the heart of a thriving world.
1: Kira, thank you so much for joining us today. It's been wonderful.
0: Thank you.
1: That was Kira Timley, Executive Director of Foundation and Friends of the Botanic Gardeners. And if you'd like to learn more about any of the Botanic Gardens, the great things that they do, and if you want to help out too, head on over to botanicgardens.org.au. 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

Alrighty, Nightliners, it's time once again to find that treasure chest. Hidden within my clues is the answer you need. And if you can work it out before anyone else, there's a lot of pirates out there waiting to win this, you're going to go on the Scroll of Renown and you're going to take home tonight's treasure. And tonight's prize, that glowing light up heart Nightline key ring, up for grabs tonight. Now remember, the clues are going to get easier as the night goes on, but the sharpest treasure hunters always strike early, and you can try again later on. So jump in if you think you know, or even if you think you got a guess there. Here we go. My story began hundreds of millions of years before the mountains surrounding me took their present form. Beneath the surface, water patiently sculptured me. Where am I? 13, 12, 69, if you want to play the treasure chest game.

0: Nancy.
1: Oh, hello, Sharon. Would it be the Janolan Caves?
0: Would it be the Janolan Caves? Hey. My goodness, I tell you what, some of you are a bit more clever than the rest. Yes, it is the Janolan Caves.
1: Look
0: at you, Nancy.
1: Oh, my goodness.
0: I love it. You are
1: thank you. You're very quick off the mark, Nancy. Well, not bad for an old girl.
0: I'm very impressed. Have you been? Have you ever? Yes, it was quick.
1: I've been there many years ago.
0: It's a good thing. It's beautiful.
1: Yes, they're special.
0: They are. All right, well, you're going to get that light-up key ring, so you better hold on the line there. We'll get first mate Shane to get you all your details, and we'll send that out next week.
1: Oh, well, thank you so much. I do appreciate it.
0: Oh, we appreciate you. Thanks, Nancy. Oh, thank you, everybody else. Oh, we've lost. Oh, no, we haven't lost her. She's there. She's there. And all right, we'll get that out to Nancy. And thank you so much to everybody else that has been playing. Coming up next hour, we've got a real treat for you. We have got Amanda Jane. Now, she's a clairvoyant medium. She's joining us live in studio right here. Going to have a bit of a chat with her about her work, how she came to become a clairvoyant medium. I want to know. Very interested. And then we're going to turn the phone lines over to you. So if you've ever wanted a reading from a clairvoyant, tonight is the night. It's all happening tonight on the Nightline. Now, first up, we are going to have your lotto numbers. So don't you worry about that. That's all coming up. So go get your pens, papers, all those sorts of things you need to take down those numbers. And we will also have, what else is happening this next hour? Yeah, Amanda Jane's here, and we'll keep you informed on news as it happens, of course, as we drift along. Hey, I tell you what, the NRL also appears to be on the verge of securing the biggest broadcast deal in Australian sporting history. According to reports, the ARL Commission is just days away from finalising a massive 7-year television rights agreement worth around, wait for it, $5 billion. It's an extraordinary figure, isn't it? And that works out to roughly $700 million each year. It's the maths. Eclipsing the AFL's current television deal. And it's also giving rugby league an unprecedented financial windfall that could reshape the game well into the next decade. The proposed agreement is expected to run through until the end of 2034. And it comes at a time when the NRL is preparing for major expansion. More news on that, of course, in the next hour. First up, news, sport and weather on the hour, and then settle yourself in. Amanda Jane, clairvoyant medium, joins us next on the Nightline, and I'm really looking forward to this chat. And as I said, if you would like a reading, if you've got a question for Amanda, you'll be able to put it to her because she is here live. That's it. You don't have to write into the mailbag or anything. So get yourselves all ready. News, sport and weather coming up. And I will have those lotto numbers. Maybe they're the winning numbers that you need, okay?
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0: I'm Tassava Brown. The Prime Minister has confirmed the federal government is considering tougher measures for the social media ban amid concerns they haven't been strong enough. It's been nearly 8 months since the federal government barred children under 16 from apps such as Instagram, Snapchat, TikTok, Reddit and Facebook. Mr Albanese has told the ABC the laws are set to be tightened to better hold tech companies to account.
1: Great thing about this reform as well is that it was led not by parliamentarians, it was led by parents who'd lost their young children and who took that grief and channeled it into not wanting other parents to go through the tragedy that they had personally experienced.
0: A body believed to be a mother who was allegedly kidnapped and murdered by her son has been found in New South Wales bushland. Police launched a major search for Sandra Popovich earlier this month after she failed to return home on June 9 in Sydney. Her 34-year-old son, Antti Popovich, was arrested on June 11 before later being charged with her murder. The body believed to be Ms. Popovich's was found in bushland near Mount Banks Road in the Blue Mountains National Park. An 84-year-old woman's body has been found at an aged care facility in Sydney's West. Police alleged a woman gave her mother a mystery substance before the death. Detective Superintendent Darren Batchelor says police alleged the daughter was in a state of distress when police arrived.
2: When police arrived at that location, paramedics were already on the scene and police had calls to speak to a 53-year-old female that was present at that location. And due to those conversations and other evidence at the scene, that 53-year-old female was placed under arrest.
0: Prime Minister Anthony Albanese says the government does not know yet if any Australians have been affected by the severe earthquakes in Venezuela. An estimated over 300 people have been killed, with over 4,000 injured. The death toll is expected to climb higher as rescue teams continue to comb through rubble. King Charles has made history by voluntarily revealing the amount of tax he paid last financial year, becoming the first reigning British monarch to publicly disclose such. The King paid £13 million, about $25 million in tax during the 2024-25 financial year. Mobile networks may soon do far more than connect our calls and provide internet access. There are serious concerns about privacy and possible mass surveillance. The 6G network is expected to evolve into high-resolution environmental sensors capable of detecting objects such as people, vehicles and drones through homes and walls. 6G is expected to roll out around 2030. An electric car brand has been slapped with a ban in the United States as it widens its crackdown on Chinese technology. The US government argues the systems could be used to collect sensitive data. The Swedish electric car brand Polestar will be forced to stop selling vehicles in the US from 2027, but they can be purchased elsewhere. In sport, what a night for the Bulldogs, a 30-12 boil over against the Titans, but the win was bittersweet with fan favourite Jacob Carras leaving the field, nursing a rib injury. The NRL is set to unveil the biggest media rights deal in Australian history. Nine Entertainment and Foxtel have agreed to team up in a $5 billion broadcast agreement. It would make the rugby league competition more valuable than the AFL for the first time. Nine and Foxtel have agreed in principle to a deal. At least two clubs remain in the mix to secure the services of Bulldogs Bronson Cherry as an early exit looms at the end of 2026. Storm coach Craig Bellamy is determined to lure the 25-year-old. Australia is through to the knockout stages of the World Cup after a stunning nil-all draw against Paraguay. It sealed a second spot in Group D. Australia will face the runner-up of Group G in the round of 32. And a number of AFL clubs are pursuing Zach Bailey. Brisbane and Adelaide are now not the only ones keen to secure his services. He's weighing up a $10 million deal. In finance, oil is worth $70 a barrel. Gold is trading at $4,032 an ounce. And one Australian dollar is buying 69 US cents. 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Partly cloudy with a chance of showers and light winds. Temperatures are ranging from 12 to 18 degrees in the city, 8 to 17 in the west. Looking further ahead, partly cloudy with possible showers on Sunday, Monday and Tuesday. That's the latest 2SM News. I'm Tassava Brown.
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5: Okay, Nightliners, I tell you what, this treasure chest is going off so quick each night. You're getting too clever. I'm going to go and get Shane to write up the clues because I think that he is going to make more cryptic clues than me. You are all too clever. The next game we're playing, of course, just after the 10 p.m. Australian Eastern Standard Time news, is the bedtime story. And tonight, it's an invention. It's an Australian invention. It's not an encore either. Fresh bedtime story tonight. I'm not giving you any clues because you're all too clever. But I will give you the lotto numbers. Are you ready? Draw number 4721 for Friday, the 26th of June. The winning numbers are 16, 19, 26, 29, 36, 41, and your supplementaries 13 and 28. There's one winner tonight of $1 million. Those numbers again, 16, 19, 26, 29, 36, 41, and your supplementaries 13 and 28. And one person did win tonight $1 million. We've had a few prizes go off. Oh, we'll have to find out from producer Shane. Did the $40 million person come forward from the ACT? Because wasn't it we don't know yet. We don't know. Somebody didn't register and they won themselves $40 million in the ACT. If you bought a ticket in over there, down there, over there, wherever it is compared to where you are, you better go check your ticket. Make sure you gamble responsibly. Coming up next on the Nightline, Amanda Jane joins us. She's a clairvoyant medium. We're going to talk about how she came to be so. I've always wondered, are they born that way or do they develop it over time? We'll hear her story and then we're going to open up the phone lines because she's here live in studio. If you've got a question you'd like to ask, she'd love to do a reading for you. See, I get all the good people here all the time. Creedence Clearwater Revival.

0: There they are. Creedence Clearwater Revival, looking out my back door. And when I look at my back door at the moment, it's a bit cold and a bit rainy. And if you're out there on the roads, don't forget, you have to play it safe for us all. Now, I've got a really special treat for you tonight. I'm so excited about this. We love it at the Nightline when we have live guests sitting right opposite us. Amanda Jane, clairvoyant medium, welcome to the Nightline.
1: Thank you for having me.
0: Listen, we are fascinated by this. I get a lot of people ringing up and wanting to have somebody like you here. So here we are. This is the special treat I've got for everybody. And I've often sort of thought for everybody out there, I mean, have you ever walked into a room and instantly felt like something wasn't quite right? Have you thought about someone moments before they called or had a dream that later came true? Some people believe that these experiences are simply coincidence, and others believe that they're signs that we all possess some level of intuition, and a few people are able to develop into something more extraordinary. And I hear that you're one of those people, Amanda. So let's start at the very beginning. Were you born knowing that you were different, or was there one moment that made you realise that you had an ability that a lot of us don't?
1: Yeah, I guess as a child I was always very, very sensitive and didn't really understand it. And then when I was 34, I was diagnosed with a type of blood cancer, Hodgkin's lymphoma, and they found a 10-centimetre mass over my heart and lungs. Mm. And I went through some really, I guess, brutal chemotherapy, radiotherapy, in and out of hospital. It was very dire at times. Mm. You know, what I think the treatment makes you feel worse than...
0: Yeah, I've heard that.
1: The treatment makes you feel awful, and obviously. And so you really feel like you've hit rock bottom. And I guess a lot of the psychics that I know, they've all hit rock bottom in some way, and that was mine. And it was sort of at the point where I was in bed, in hospital, having blood transfusions, my kidneys were failing, and I saw my grandmother standing at the end of my bed who had passed, and she told me I was going to be okay. And it was that moment that sort of changed everything for me. Mm. And I thought, is this real? Am I hallucinating? Or what is going on? And it just kept happening more and more. And then, you know, I went through the treatment, got better, I'm okay now. 10 years cancer-free this year.
0: Wonderful.
1: And but, you know, got the right mentors, the right coaching, and did a lot of work on myself. And I guess that led to where I am now. And that, I guess it made me understand how I was as a child too. And I guess you just push that to the side because you don't understand it. And so,
0: you felt like you had abilities beforehand, but it was when you weren't well, that's when it started, it made sense to you.
1: 100%, yeah. Yeah.
0: Okay.
1: And it was like everything just clicked, and I was like, oh, that's what it was. And no more hiding. And I believe the cancer happened for me, not to me.
0: Right.
1: So I can, I guess, walk this path now and help others and connect them to their loved ones and bring forth healing to people who need it.
0: That's what I was wondering, is how does it manifest with you? Because people who have these sort of abilities can do different things. Mm. So what are your gifts?
1: I would say, I mean, I don't know if anyone out there has heard of the clairs, the clairvoyance. There's clairaudience, which is clear hearing, and clairsentience, which is feeling. So I guess I can sense someone's energy.
0: Yep.
1: So whether I'm sitting across from them like I am with you now, whether it's on the phone, on Zoom, I do a lot of my readings on Zoom. And then I can connect to those who have passed as well. So I guess I see, hear and feel, to put it in a nutshell.
0: Yep.
1: And spirits show me images, sounds and feelings that I guess help that person.
0: How does this sort of thing help people? Because I know there will be people, they will have a couple of Nightliners sitting there thinking, I hear this stuff and I think, with all respect, I don't quite get this, I don't quite believe it. How does it help people?
1: I think you've got to be open to it. But in saying that, I have over the years read for a lot of I guess, quote-unquote skeptics.
0: Yes.
1: And they walk away with sort of a changed perception. That's not my intention, but if it happens, then right, that's great. But I guess knowing that their loved ones are still around them, that love doesn't change. It changes form. They don't leave us. It just changes form. And to bring that comfort to people and... I think, you know, I've had a lot of clients over the years that have lost children or things like that, that is deeply, deeply, you know, there's a lot of grief. And they say to me, you know, that 1 hour with you or half an hour with you has helped me stand on my two feet again and get on with life. Even though they still carry that grief, it won't go away.
0: Mm-hmm.
1: But it just helps them feel a little bit lighter and bring some comfort.
0: So when you're connecting with spirit this way, what are you actually experiencing yourself?
1: As I said, it's images, sounds, feelings. I will often close my eyes when I read, and that's where I see a lot of things in my third eye. I will hear and feel. Sometimes I will feel how the person in spirit has passed. So I might start getting chest pain if they've passed from a heart attack or like I'll get that sort of visceral sensation in my body. I guess it varies from reading to reading, person to person.
0: Okay.
1: Yeah.
0: Is it something that you can switch off or is it there all the time?
1: No, I can switch it off, but the sensitivity is always there.
0: Right, okay. So if you seem to stumble across something, you'll notice it. It's there. Right. What would you say to people that are there who feel that they might have some sort of an ability like this, but it's a bit muddy and they can't develop it? Is there any way that you can do that or do you have to wait for some great life event?
1: No, not at all. I offer mentoring. So I've mentored a lot of students who are now working in this field, but some also do development to just as personal development. I say psychic development is just thinly veiled personal development. And that's, I guess, we all have a soul.
0: Yes.
1: And if you have a soul, you can be psychic.
0: All right.
1: So, yeah.
0: I'm going to open up the lines now because I know, and would you be so generous to have a chat with some of our nightliners?
1: Of course, if they've got a question.
0: Yep, that would be wonderful. And I see that you've got some cards there too. So if you've got a question for Amanda, she's right here. So you can give us a call on 13 12 69. And if you don't have a direct question and you'd like to pull a card for them, she's got some beautiful oracle cards here too. So if you're interested in that, you can do that. 13 12 69, that is the phone line to give us a call. Amanda Jane, clairvoyant medium, with us right here straight after this break.
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0: That's right, Nightliners. A Friday night heading into a chilly weekend right across the country. Now, I've got Amanda Jane with this clairvoyant medium here live in studio. And we've got Lorges on the phone. Hello, Lorges. Is that the right way to pronounce your name? Oh, hang on. We might have lost Lorges at the moment. We've got Sue on the line. We'll just see what's going on. Hopefully we've got a... Hello, Sue.
13: Hello.
0: Hello, Sue. Welcome. We've got Amanda Jane here. So, hello. There we are. You've got a question.
13: Hi, Amanda.
0: Hang on. We've got you there. There she is.
1: I'm great. How are you?
13: I'm good, thank you.
1: Do you have a question?
13: I do have a question. I would love to know, there's two things. If I'm ever going to meet anybody.
1: Yep.
13: And if my mum's around.
1: Okay. Okay, Sue, I can feel your mum. Has mum been gone quite some time?
13: Yes.
1: Yep. And can I say, do you have a ring of hers?
13: Yes.
1: Okay, are you wearing it?
13: No, not at the moment.
1: Okay,
13: no.
1: She wants you to wear it. I feel like you do wear it sometimes.
13: All the time, yes.
1: Okay, because she's showing me a sparkly ring on your finger and she's like, she's always with you in that sense. I'm just having a look. Is it someone's birthday coming up or has it just been?
13: Yes, it's just been.
1: Okay, because she's wanting to say happy birthday. Who would that be?
13: My daughter and granddaughter.
1: Okay, so she's sending a lot of love to all of you, but she's acknowledging the birthdays and doesn't want you to think that she ever misses any. I feel like she was like that in life, that she would never miss a birthday and there'd always be, you know, a gift or a card or, you know, I feel she had a really big heart and would give to everyone around her. A lot of selflessness.
13: Yes, definitely.
1: Yeah. She's telling me that you've also been through a lot. Can I say, in terms of relationships in the past, was there, I feel like there was like a heartbreak or something that you've been through. Were you married previously?
13: Yes.
1: Okay. The words I'm hearing is forgive yourself. Does that make sense to you?
13: Yeah.
1: Okay. I feel like there's some stuff that you're carrying from that relationship, even though I feel like it was quite some time ago, but you need to forgive yourself and then your next relationship will appear. I guess self-forgiveness is a very hard thing. And I guess forgiving the other person too, even if they treated you not right, but forgiving them for your benefit.
13: Okay.
1: I do feel like there is someone around the corner, though, and now for some reason I feel the beginning of 2027. I'm getting like February, March around that time, and I do feel like you've got to go out, put yourself in social situations that you wouldn't normally, and there may be a friend that you're going to go socialise. Do you have a girlfriend that you go out with all the time or anything like that, or a group of friends? Because I can see you in this sort of group of friends, and it's sort of maybe through one of them that this person is going to come through.
13: Okay. Yeah. Okay.
0: Oh. There we go. Oh. How's that, Sue?
13: Yeah, that sounds good.
0: It's giving you some good direction there.
13: Yeah, hopefully. I just, not much, you know, time left when you're 66, so.
1: You're still young.
0: You're still, yeah, come on. Well, you'll have to let us know how it goes, Sue, but thank you for calling in.
13: Yeah, thank you so much. I love listening to you.
0: Oh, it's a pleasure. It's an absolute pleasure. We have got Pat on the line. Hang on a minute. There we go. There's Pat. Hello, Pat. Hey, Pat, you're on the air. It's Sherilyn. Hello, Pat. Oh, we might have lost Pat there at the moment. I can hear a little bit. We've got Jeff has written in to us and said hello. A great show, enjoying it tonight. And he has a lot of respect for you, Amanda, he says. You've got a wonderful gift. And he says he feels his lovely mum around him tonight.
1: Oh, that's
0: beautiful. He felt that when he started hearing you.
1: Oh, that's beautiful.
0: Which is really nice.
1: And you got to trust those feelings, you know. Mm. I guess a lot of people always say to me, mm-hmm. I feel that this is my mum or this is my dad or whoever it may be, but I don't know if I'm imagining it. And I always say to them, you're not imagining it. If you're feeling it, you need to trust that.
0: That's it. I think we can be like that at times, can't we? Okay, we've got Elizabeth on the line. Hello, Elizabeth.
14: Hello, Amanda. How are you?
1: Hi, Elizabeth. I'm well, thanks. How are you?
14: Very well, thank you. Elizabeth, Amanda, my husband, passed away 4 months ago.
1: Oh, I'm sorry to hear.
14: Thank you. And I'm wondering, is he around?
1: Okay, have a look. Was your husband really cheeky?
14: Was he what?
1: Really cheeky.
14: Cheeky.
0: Was he cheeky?
14: Cheeky, yes.
0: You know, like a cheeky chop.
14: He was cheeky.
1: Yeah, because I've got a gentleman coming through who's very cheeky. And you guys laughed a lot through your life together. And I feel like he made you look at the bright side of things. I feel like maybe you were someone through your life that had a lot of tough times, and he brought you out of that with, I guess, the humour and bright side of life. Does that make sense to you?
14: Yes, it does.
1: Yeah. Look, can I say, did he was unwell for some time, but I feel like he passed quite quickly. Does that make sense to you?
14: Yes, he did.
1: Yeah, it's sort of, he's giving me this feeling that, sort of, it was out of his control and he didn't see that it would happen, that he thought that he had more time. Does that make sense to you?
14: Well, it could do. But he did want to go in the end.
1: Yeah.
14: Because he had a stroke and he wasn't well.
1: Yeah, that's rough. He is okay now. He's smiling. Can I say, is there any... I'm seeing him sort of come through in a uniform. Did he ever work in, like, the service, military, or even his father? Was there someone in his line?
14: No.
1: Okay.
14: No. Only uniform he ever wore was his bowling uniform.
1: Okay. Can I ask, Elizabeth, do you have anyone like your father or grandfather who perhaps served?
14: No.
1: Okay. That's interesting.
14: But what's happened in the last 4 months he's been gone? There's been all sorts of weird things going on in the house.
6: the television's been going off and the heat has been turned on and there'll be a knock on the cupboard in the kitchen.
1: Oh, that'll be him, because that's that cheekiness that I feel he's coming through and playing silly buggers. But I also got something there with the fire alarm too, or the smoke alarm. Has that gone off yet?
6: Yes, indeed. We've got a smoke alarm in our hallway and our granddaughter happened to walk down there one day and it went off like a rocket.
1: Oh, that's
6: and,
1: him.
6: And he was very keen on her. And another time we were sitting around the table looking at photographs to put in the book for the church and there was one of him that when he looked very sick and we said, oh, we don't like that. And the light above us just nearly exploded.
1: Wow, ooh. Wow. He's very, very strong. Yeah.
6: If you tell people that, they think you're mad.
1: Well, I don't think you're mad, Elizabeth. I believe you.
0: Oh, Elizabeth, thank you so much.
6: One other thing.
0: Oh, yeah?
6: When I'm in bed at night, I'm just about asleep, and I feel as though there's something crawling in my hair, and I think, oh, there's a spider or an insect, and I brush it, but there's nothing there.
1: What I just felt then, Elizabeth, was your beautiful husband stroking your hair.
6: You felt that, did you?
1: Yeah.
6: Yes, that's what it feels like.
1: Did he used to do that when he was here? You stroke your
6: hair? No, he never ever did.
1: He never did.
6: But
1: that.
6: He always liked my hair, though.
1: Oh, well, maybe that's it.
6: Oh, it had good hair.
0: That's gorgeous. I love that.
1: Yeah, I love that.
0: Elizabeth, thank you so much for giving us a call tonight.
6: And is he in a happy place? Oh.
1: He's very happy, Elizabeth. He's got a big smile on his face. And I do, like, he said, don't miss me because I'm always with you and you can talk to him at any time and he will hear you.
6: He loved music and he was always getting the music to play.
1: Well, he will bring certain songs to you. You might just switch on the radio and you'll hear a song that reminds you of him or listen to the lyrics and he'll bring you messages through song as well.
6: Right. So you think he's around?
1: Oh, definitely. Watch that smoke alarm.
0: All right. Thank you, Elizabeth. Thank you so much for your call this evening. Thank you. We're going to have a bit of a song. Bruce Springsteen, and then we'll get back to the phone lines.

There is the boss, Bruce Springsteen. I'm on fire. We've got, oh, we had Pat sitting there. We found her. She's back from the Ethernet somewhere. Hello, Pat. We lost you for a moment there. I think we've lost Pat again. Oh, my goodness. Pat, come back. Hello, Pat. No, we've lost Pat again, unfortunately. We've got Rob.

0: Hello.
1: Hi, Robin.
0: Hello.
1: Hello. There's Amanda here. What would you like to ask her?
0: I lost my partner, husband, about 6.5 years ago. And I still miss him terribly. I'd just like to know if he's still around and will my health ever improve?
1: Okay, Pat, let me have a look. And firstly, I'm sorry for the loss of your husband.
0: Thank you.
1: Did he pass of something heart or lung related?
0: Lung related, yes.
1: Yeah. I could feel sort of short of breath. and as I was saying earlier in the show, I often feel things on a physical level, a spirit show me, and I could feel the heaviness in my chest. He's very much with you. Again, I feel a cheeky character like the last caller. Can I say, was he quite cheeky too?
0: Yes.
1: Yeah. I also feel like, was he a bit of a, in his younger years, a bit of a boy's boy? So, loved to go out and have a drink and have a good time.
0: Yeah.
1: Did he ever smoke?
0: Yes.
1: Yeah, I'm tasting cigarette actually, yeah. And I feel even earlier on in the day maybe cigars too.
0: No, not cigars.
1: No, okay.
0: He smoked since he was about 12 years old.
1: Oh wow, so, okay, yeah. Look, I can taste it. But so this is just confirmation that I've got his energy, Kay, and that he's with you. He hasn't left you. He just changes form. But he's still very much with you, and he can hear you and see you, and you can talk to him at any time.
0: I do, yeah.
1: Yeah.
0: I don't know if he hears me, but I do talk to him.
1: Yeah, he can hear you, and ask him for signs. Ask him to show you something, whether it's, a lot of the time when I'm doing my mentoring and I'm teaching students how to develop their psychic abilities, I say to them, close your eyes and what's the first image that you see? And that's your sign. I know you've got the generic signs from spirit, like feathers, rainbows, all those things. But yeah. I like to get a little bit more specific. So when you close your eyes, what's the first thing that you see? And ask him to show you that. And that will be a way that he can communicate with you.
0: Okay.
1: So try that. And I also feel he comes to you in your dreams. They're real visitations. So are you someone that remembers your dreams?
0: Sometimes I do, sometimes I don't.
1: Okay. Look, try and pay attention to your dreams. I feel he will come through to you. Now, for some reason, I'm getting... Can I say, has there been an appliance or something in your house that has died recently? So like a microwave, a fridge, a toaster, something like this? Because I feel like there's like an appliance either that has died or is on its way out and he's warning you about it.
0: I can't think of something at the moment.
1: That's okay. So I just want you to just...
0: The iron's about to die. The iron.
1: That'd be
2: it. There you go.
1: Yeah. So this is his way of validating that he knows, I guess, that he's with you and that he's seeing what's going on in your day-to-day life. So he doesn't want you to feel like he's not with you, because he is.
0: Yeah.
1: Now, in terms of your health, can I say, have you ever had any issues with your kidneys?
0: Years and years ago I did.
1: Okay, because he's given me that. Has anyone got diabetes? Have you got diabetes or any insulin issues?
0: I haven't been checked for diabetes.
1: Is there anyone in your family that... Because he's bringing that through.
0: I had a great auntie once that was a diabetic, but that's the only one I can think of.
1: Okay, maybe she's popping in to say hello. Just having a look here. What I was just given then was autoimmune. Have you ever had any autoimmune conditions?
0: I've got a bit of an autoimmune condition.
1: Yeah, so like thyroid or fibromyalgia, things like that.

0: So obviously I'm not a doctor and can't give out medical advice. But that might be worth looking into more, seeing rheumatologists, is that who the doctors that...
1: Well, the GPs can also refer you on, if you suggest it to them as well. Something you like checked.
0: I feel you need some more bloods. You know how doctors sometimes they give you like a generic blood form? I feel you need more bloods than on the generic blood form. So it might be, you know, seeing a specialist who will test for different things that haven't been tested before. But I feel you will get to the bottom of it and you will start to feel better.
2: That'd be good sometime. I've been quite ill for quite a few years now.
0: Yeah, okay. I'm sorry to hear that, but I do feel just explore that and go and see your doctor and see what comes from that.
1: Thank you, Rob, and thanks for calling in this evening. Appreciate your call. We've got Dee on the line. Hello, Dee.
3: Hello.
1: This is Amanda.
0: Hi, Dee.
3: Hi, Amanda. How are you going?
0: Good. How are you?
3: Good. I'm going to ask the question everyone asks. Do you sense anyone around you?
0: Yep. Okay.
3: I've been living... I'm not going to tell you where I live, but I've been living in the place for nearly 2 years. You still feel me staying here.
0: Okay, Dee, let me just have a look for you. Is your father in spirit?
3: Yes.
0: Okay, he's coming through. Can I say... with your father, there's a lot of love that's coming through from him, but can I also say, was he at times there but not there?
3: Yes and no.
0: So I don't know if it's if he lived distance from you, but I keep feeling like if it's not that, there might have been some emotional distance at times. Because I'm just getting that he was there but not there. That's how it's sort of coming across to me.
3: So he's probably busy working.
0: Right, okay. Because there's this feeling that's coming across from him. Like I said, there's so much love coming, but then there's like, I wish I was there more. That's sort of how it's coming across. Does that make sense to you?
3: Yeah, probably, yeah.
0: Yeah, okay. In terms of where you're living, are you near water or a lake?
3: Yes.
0: Yeah, okay. Because I'm feeling it's important that you stay by the water, and I feel like that's important.
3: I always be by the water.
0: Yeah, I feel like you have to stay by the water. So even if you do move, you need to stay by the water. For some reason, I feel like you're going to stay put just for now. I'm hearing a not just yet, but you will move. And when you move, you need to stay close to the water. It's very, very important for you.
3: Yeah, definitely.
1: All right, Dee. Was there anything else you wanted to ask?
3: It was just my dad that was around me.
1: All right.
0: Are you looking to connect with someone else?
3: Yeah.
0: Okay.

0: I've got a grandmother that's coming through. I feel like a female on the maternal side. Is your mother passed too?
1: Yeah, my mum's gone.
0: Okay. So I feel mum is with your grandmother. They're together. Okay?
1: Yes, okay.
0: And I feel like they're giving me this feeling like you're very similar to them. So it's like in your like your sensitivity, how you are, they're like it's coming down the line. And there's also sort of like, sorry we left you with that. but it's
1: funny, I always say, oh my God, I'm getting more and more like my mum as I'm getting older.
0: Yeah, that's what they're joking about. So it's sort of like you're starting to see that now, and it might have been something that ruffled your feathers when they were when you were a bit younger, but now you're experiencing it.
1: Well, when I was younger, I just thought they were crazy, but now I think they're good.
0: I love that. Your mum's definitely there with you, and your dad too.
1: Oh, thank God. Thank you so much.
2: That's
0: You're
2: all right.
0: You're so welcome.
2: Thanks, Dee. And we've got Teresa on the line. Teresa, hello. You're on the air with Amanda.
0: Hi, Teresa.
3: Oh, I'm good, thanks, Amanda. Thanks for taking my call. I've got a question about health. Do you see my health getting better?
0: Okay, let me have a look, Teresa. Have you had any heart or lung issues?
3: No, lung, yes. I'm being tested for lung issues now.
0: Okay, that's what I meant. It was something in the chest area.
3: Yeah.
0: I feel you will be okay. I feel like there might be some... Are you already on medication for your lungs? Because if not...
3: No. I have to go and have tests and whatever done. They really don't know what's wrong with me because I think it's because of the COVID. I didn't have COVID, but once I took all those needles, my health has gone down and I've lost about 20 kilos in 2 years.
0: Gosh. That's awful. I'm sorry to hear that. I can feel the fatigue from you as well. You've been very tired. Are you also low in iron?
3: Yes.
0: Okay, because I feel you need to keep on top of that.
3: Yes.
0: Infusion or whatever you may need, supplements.
3: I'm on iron supplements, yes.
0: Okay, so you need to keep on top of that. But I feel like, again, I'm not a doctor, so... take what I say with a grain of salt, but I feel the problem is the absorption. Like you're consuming the iron, but it's not being absorbed into your body.
3: Wow, yes.
0: Yeah. So, okay. You know, keep on top of that. But the lung issue, I'm seeing that you will improve from, but I feel like there might be some natural remedies that you explore with that.
3: Natural remedies?
0: Yeah, okay. So be it, you know, even Chinese medicine, naturopath, things like that. I'm hearing here, think outside of the square.
3: Okay.
0: Yeah.
3: Are my parents around me, mum and dad?
0: I feel they are. Were they? I feel soulmates, like, 'cause I can see them there holding hands.
3: Oh.
0: Standing beside you. So I feel like they're supporting you together as a united force.
3: Okay, yeah.
0: Thanks, all Teresa. Right.
2: Thanks. Thank you. Thank you so much, Teresa. We will take a couple of last calls before Amanda has to go. But, I'll tell you what, Amanda, I feel sort of very calm with all of this.
0: Good.
2: It's an interesting thing, isn't it? Because I was sitting here thinking all this energy and talking to people, but it's very calming and you seem so calm too. Why is that? Why is it? You know, I'm thinking when people do these sorts of things, you'd be like, jingle, jangle, but no, it's...
0: Look, I could talk a whole topic on frequencies.
2: Yeah.
0: But I guess... bringing in that sort of energy is a high frequency and that is calm, I guess.
2: It's calming for things. Oh, we've actually got Vicky on the line who's been waiting. Hang on, we're going to grab Vicky. I'm going to put a song on, but I think we won't make you wait anymore. Vicky, hello. Vicky?
4: Hello, Sherilyn.
0: Hi, Vicky.
4: My call.
2: Yeah, pleasure.
0: What's your question?
4: Well, I sort of have two questions, and it's relating my husband that passed away on the 11th of March, 2024.
0: Sorry to hear.
4: Now, You know, it's the cycle of life. We're all going to go one day.
0: Yeah.
4: But anyway, my question, my first question is, my husband was cremated, and I just want to know, is he in the, like, his final resting place? Is he resting in peace there?
0: Mm-hmm. Just having a tune into this.
4: Yeah.
0: I feel he is at peace. Is there, I don't know, I'm seeing some like big trees or something nearby him.
4: Yes, yes, very much plenty of big trees.
0: Okay, because that's, he's saying that place was special or there's a connection to that place and he's showing me the big trees. Yeah. And so he's just letting you know that he's very, very happy and at peace there.
4: Oh, terrific. Well, that's great, because it did take a little while to figure out where his final resting place should be. So that is fantastic.
0: Oh, he's very, very happy where he is.
4: Oh, terrific. So my next question is, does he have any issues with the choices that I'm now making in my life moving forward without him?
0: Can I say the first thing that just came to me? Are you selling a house or selling something?
4: Yes, I have just recently sold a house that we purchased together that we raised our children in.
0: Okay, because so. He's wanting to... What I'm seeing is I'm getting... In my vision is a green tick. So it's a green tick of approval and a thumbs up. Okay, so he's letting you know that he's more than happy and he... wanted you to do that and he wants you to go and enjoy your life and okay. He'll be with you.
4: Okay. Oh, well, that's very good, yeah, because it's, there's been a lot of turmoil, a lot of things sort of going wrong with the process of selling that house and different things.
0: Yeah.
4: And even for myself, just choices I'm making, I'm sort of feeling like, I don't know whether I'm doing the right thing or not. I'm feeling like maybe I'm not.
0: I think that's just fear. It's fear. But he's very much giving you the nod of approval.
4: Oh, terrific. Oh, that's great. And to know that he's happy in that final resting place is just, that's amazing.
0: Oh, that's wonderful, amazing. Vicky. I'm glad I could help you.
4: Oh, excellent. Thank you very much.
0: You're welcome.
2: All right. Thank you so much, Vicky. Oh, we're going to have to leave it there. I know we've had full board all night. So, Amanda, will you come back next week?
0: Sure.
2: Oh, that'd be fantastic, I'll tell you what, because I would love to hear some more. But if there's one piece of advice that you could leave people with tonight, Amanda, you know, people who are listening who might... I like the thing that you shared before about people, you know, having those sort of feelings about something. Mm. But is there anything else you'd like to leave for everybody?
0: I guess just trust yourself, back yourself.
2: Yeah.
0: What you're feeling is not made up. It's not in your imagination. If you're feeling something, you know, trust in that, because they do try and show you. And sometimes we as humans who are here left on Earth,
2: yes,
0: we ignore the signs that they're trying to show us.
2: I wonder why we do that, though. And as you said, when you were a child, you felt like you were a bit more open to these things.
0: Yeah, but I'd often ignore it too.
2: Did you?
0: And it's just, I guess, not being aware, not being conscious of it. And the more you become conscious of it, you're like, oh, that's what they're showing me.
2: Of course.
0: Oh, I can hear that song on the radio. I can hear the lyrics. That's what they're showing me.
2: And that's what it means. Yeah. Okay. Well, next week we'll have a topic. We'll have a bit of a talk and then people can ring in too. Same time next week, if you'd be so generous. We would love that.
0: Yeah.
2: But in the meantime, where can people find you?
0: So socials or Instagram, TikTok, Amanda Jane Clairvoyant. And I also run wellness and spiritual retreats here in Australia, up in Byron in Hinterland, and in Bali in Ubud. And that page is Revival Retreats Australia.
2: Okay.
0: And the websites are amandajane-xo.com, and the retreats are revivalretreats.com.au.
2: All right, we'll be able to find you there. Otherwise, you can find Amanda right here at, on the Nightline next Friday night. I'm so looking forward to that. Again, thank you so much, everybody who's called in tonight. I know there's a few of you waiting there. Next week, ring in next week. Ring in early. That's what you can do. Give Shane your phone number as well. We can do that. More than happy to put you at the front of the queue next week if that's what you'd like to do. Now, coming up next hour, oh, yes, we have got your special guest, and that is Jeff Plunkett. He is joining us. Now, do you remember the, and it was a tragic event, the backpacker fire in King's Cross, and very sadly, six people lost their lives there. Well, Jeff has spent his life doing this. He's an investigative historian, and he writes books as well. And he's exploring one of Australia's most chilling criminal cases, and that's that one. We're going to discuss what drives serial arsonists, the psychology behind these devastating crimes, and Jeff's amazing work supporting the victims and also assisting authorities in uncovering the truth. It's an amazing story because he actually helped convict somebody just through his unrelenting work that he does. So he'll be coming up next hour. We will also, at the top of the hour, so in about 5 minutes' time, straight after the news and after the lotto results, we will also be playing the bedtime story game. Now, this week it is an invention, an Australian invention. So put your thinking caps on. The guts and glory is up for grabs, absolutely 100% for you. And I know it's all the Dubbo people that have been winning all the time. You're quite amazing. We'll try it again. This is the Nightline, your Nightline, broadcasting from Newcastle's very own 2HD and right across Australia on the Super Radio Network. My guest tonight, Amanda Jane, clairvoyant medium, and she'll be back same time next week. News, sport and weather straight after this break.
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0: I'm Tassava Brown. The New South Wales government has opened a smoother pathway for foreign buyers to invest in local housing, marking a reversal of its earlier crackdown on overseas property investors. After nearly 10 years of imposing steep taxes on foreign purchases, the government has now removed the 9% foreign purchaser duty surcharge for eligible build-to-rent and retirement living developments. The change will reduce tax costs for international investors involved in major housing projects. A 53-year-old woman has been arrested in Sydney's West after her mother was found dead in an aged care home at Rooty Hill. She's accused of giving her mother a substance before the death. Detective Superintendent Darren Batchelor says footage is being reviewed.
1: When police arrived at that location, paramedics were already on the scene and police had calls to speak to a 53-year-old female that was present at that location. And due to those conversations and other evidence at the scene, that 53-year-old female was placed under arrest.
0: Australia's eSafety Commissioner will now issue $50 million fines if Google and other search engines don't do enough to identify child users and protect them from things like nudity and violence. The Prime Minister has also confirmed the federal government is considering tougher measures for the social media ban. Police have arrested at least 17 alleged high-risk domestic violence offenders. It was during a sweeping operation in Sydney's northwest. Officers from the New South Wales Police's Domestic and Family Violence Command visited over 500 homes this week. New road rules will roll out across Australia from July 1, bringing tougher penalties, updated licensing rules and registration changes that will affect millions of motorists. Several states are introducing major reforms as a new financial year begins, while others are adjusting fines to keep pace with inflation. The updates range from stricter motorcycle safety standards in New South Wales to comprehensive new e-bike and e-scooter regulations in Queensland. Bail has been granted to Melbourne grandmother Kawaza Ahmed, who's accused of having links to the Islamic State. Prosecutors were unable to convince the court that she posed an unacceptable risk to the community despite concerns she could potentially spread extremist ideology. Ahmed is alleged to have owned a slave while living under Islamic State rule in Syria. Another suspected case of the H5 bird flu has been detected in Western Australia, marking the fifth confirmed or suspected case in Australia. Two cases of the deadly avian influenza have been confirmed so far in wild seabirds in WA and one in South Australia. The new suspected case found at Roses Beach near Esperance is still being investigated. Liberal Senator Alex Antich has been criticised after he implied the emergence of bird flu was being used as an opportunity for pharmaceutical companies to sell more products. A new report finds that if fire ants are allowed to spread across Australia, thousands of pets could be killed. Households could also be forced to spend upwards of $1 billion a year. The findings have been published by the Australia Institute. In sport, the Bulldogs have toppled the Gold Coast Titans 30-12 in a stellar performance, but celebrations were tempered as Jacob Carraz exited early with a rib injury. Nine and Foxtel are on the cusp of retaining the rights to air the NRL. It's worth over $5 million through to 2034 in a massively lucrative deal. The AFL has admitted an umpiring mistake. It cost the Brisbane Lions a legitimate goal during Thursday night's clash with Sydney. The league confirmed the call was incorrect. The Socceroos and Paraguay have finished in a nil-all draw and the Aussies are still celebrating. Australia is into the round of 32 in second place in Group D. Australia's Olympic athletes and future Olympians are set to share in a $145 million fund to help with expenses. Each of Australia's 53 athletes who competed at the Winter Olympics will be eligible for the grant. In finance, oil is worth $70 a barrel, gold is trading at $4,032 an ounce, and one Australian dollar is buying around 69 US cents. 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Partly cloudy with a chance of showers and light winds. Temperatures are ranging from 12 to 18 degrees in the city, 8 to 17 in the west. Looking further ahead, partly cloudy with possible showers on Sunday, Monday and Tuesday. That's the latest 2SM News. I'm Tassava Brown.

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1: Okay, Nightliners, oh, I've got the lotto numbers for you. Draw number 4721 for Friday, the 26th of June. Have you got your tickets? Quick, hurry up. Haven't got all night. Tick tock. Here we go. Winning numbers tonight, 16, 19, 26, 29, 36, 41, and your supplementaries are 13 and 28. One Division 1 winner of $1 million. How good's that? You know where to send the flowers if I give you the winning numbers. Let's check them again. 16, 19, 26, 29, 36, 41, and your supplementaries 13 and 28. One Division 1 winner. Now, you make sure you gamble responsibly. And from what I can see so far, nobody's claimed that $40 million from Powerball on last night that went off. So, check your tickets. Maybe you were driving through, going with the snow. Is it snowing much yet? Not really. Maybe you're one of our truckies going through again. Oh, got to stop and get myself a Coca-Cola and a meat pie. Off we go. Do that. Buy a lotto ticket. Or what was it? A Powerball ticket? Make sure you check your tickets. Unregistered ticket. $40 million went off last night. The person hasn't come forward yet. Tell you what. All right. Are you ready to play the bedtime story game? Yeah. Guts and Glory up for grabs. And tonight it is an Australian invention. Tonight's subject was created to solve a very Australian problem. It became one of the most recognisable things ever built in this country. Farmers loved it, but so did city workers. Or so do. It combined comfort and practicality. Its invention is often linked to a letter. And in the letter there was a request for something to do two things. It was designed during the Great Depression by an Australian engineer. And the first of its type was built in the 1930s. The design became uniquely Australian and inspired generations of locally built things. For decades, big brands in this country competed to build the country's favourite version of it. It became a symbol of rural Australia, tradies and the Australian way of life. It's one of Australia's greatest inventions and has a very simple name. What is it for the Guts and Glory? 13 12 69. Phone lines open now. Cat Stevens, Father and Son.
2: It's not time to make a change. Just relax, take it easy. You're still young, that's your fault. There's so much you have to know.

0: Cat Stevens there. I'm having a laugh because producer Shane has got the old torch and holding it up. You know, like he's a bit younger than us, okay, nightliners. We used to get the cigarette lighters, remember that, and then hold them up and go backs and forwards when we're at concerts with slow songs. And these young'uns, they get their phones and put the torch on and do it. He was having a moment there, a soft moment. We're nice and relaxed here. Okay, let's have a look. The Nightline Bedtime Story Game. Who's got the guts and glory? I tell you what, she's going for the trifecta. I am so impressed with you. Liz from Dubbo. Don't know what they got in the water there, but whatever it is, it's doing you good. Yay! Then we've also got Galen from Cairns. Then we've got Jason, Liverpool. Paul's in Sydney too. And Peter the truckie out there on the road. Toot, toot. Shane, I need a boop, boop. You know, it's a 10-4 rubber ducky. That's what I need. Well done, all of you. You're very clever. You're very clever. I'm excited about this one. Yay. What have we got? Oh, we've got Mike. Mike's on the phone. Oh, you want to talk about Mr. Stefanovic. Hello.
1: Hello, Sherilyn. Well, I should gather you didn't get a chance to look at the thing on the Air India report yet.
0: No.
1: Okay.
0: I will get to it. Don't worry. I've had a pile of things. It does take me a little while.
1: Yeah,
0: sorry.
1: Yeah. Now I know a woman on radio. She gets something like 200 emails a day.
0: That's about. Yep. Well, I've got that. Plus, I write books that get published around the world. So, times it by to the factor of 10, which is great. But I usually catch up over the weekends, as I've said to all of you. This Saturday is my rest day and going through my emails and messages. I'll get there, Mike. But we're going to talk about Carl Stefanovic, apparently.
1: Yes. Carl was on YouTube this morning.
0: Yes.
1: And apparently a couple of things that Tommy Robinson had to say weren't made well aware of. But what Tommy Robinson told him is that no one in England trusts the police anymore because these Muslim rape gangs, that even if they get arrested and go to trial, nothing happens to them. And Tommy reckons the extremists are the ones who are in government.
0: Let's just bring that back. I'm aware. I've seen parts of this interview because it was taken down by Carl himself.
1: Yeah.
0: So we just make that clear because we've heard a lot of people saying it was taken. No, Carl took that down himself. Okay. So let's get back to, are you talking about Carl or are you talking about this fellow overseas?
1: Well,
0: there's a lot of controversy about him. That's not the only thing. I mean, you know, he's come out with some, you know, and there's a lot there. So have you actually explored this fellow and all that's behind him or just the parts that you've seen in that one YouTube thing?
1: What he said on YouTube was recently in England they had their midterm, Sherilyn, and there were seats in the Midlands and the north of England. They'd voted Labour ever since 1918, and Reform UK swept the lot. No one trusts the government anymore. No one trusts the police.
0: A lot of people don't. Not nobody. A lot of people. So this is it. But this is what gets me about that, though. Can I just say this, Mike? When people say, oh, they don't trust the police because the police will arrest people and then they go to jail or they go to court and then they get out, what the police have done their job. The police have arrested these people. The boy you should be laying it is the court system. That's what it is. I never understand this line of argument of I don't trust the police because when people get arrested, they don't actually, nothing happens. What's that got to do with the police? They've done their job.
1: Well, quite often, Tommy says, they won't take any action because
0: they have taken action. They've arrested them. What else do you want them to do?
1: Yeah, but there are cases he knows where they don't arrest them.
0: He knows places where he doesn't. Okay, well, I'd love to see those so I can have a look through all of those. So I will.
1: Yeah, well,
0: because I mean, the first thing you just said was they were arrested and then they weren't actually convicted in court. That's a court problem.
1: Yeah, I know, but that's what he says.
0: Mike, yeah, I get what Tommy says, but the thing is, there's other people that say other things, and I know that there's problems there. There's no two ways about that. Absolutely. I completely agree with that. However, And you know, Mike, you listen to my show, blanket statements. It's not every single police officer. It's not every single person. It's not. No. It's a percentage. It can be a percentage that's way too high. I agree with that too. But also, yeah. I think they need to look at, I mean, it's not my country, but look at the court systems, look at, that's the part that needs to be looked at.
1: But you want to hear my update after my cataract thing?
0: Sure.
1: Right. I went down Tuesday to my ophthalmologist and he dilated the pupil and anaesthetised the eye and did it with the laser. And I went down Wednesday and he took the patch off and I can read the last line on the eye chart without any bloody glass.
0: Oh, isn't that fantastic? Yay! Great outcome. Great outcome.
1: Yeah, well, Cheryl, I hadn't been able to do that since my late 20s or my 30s.
0: Oh, gosh, look at that. See, science. Isn't that great? I love it.
1: Oh, look, Cheryl, like I said, I really like the crazy money like that person in the ACT got because, you know, the only indulgence I'd like to get myself?
0: Oh, what?
1: My own plane.
0: Oh, your own plane? Oh, that's it.
1: Yes.
0: Maybe, you know, I tell you what, Mike, I think you just have to go and, I don't know, maybe start up a political party. You might be able to get one there. Margaret has also, look at you, Margaret, you're a tail end Charlie there. You've got it right too, the Nightline bedtime story. Okay, coming up, this is great. So Friday nights, I like to get you a special guest. And this one tonight is investigative historian Jeff Plunkett. And tonight we're talking about Australia's deadliest serial arsonist. Requested by all of you. You all like your crime, don't you? Like things spooky? You like your crime? I'm a bit worried. No, I'm not worried about you all. This is really important. Jeff does incredible work supporting victims of these crimes, and also his investigations have actually helped authorities be able to, you know, get convictions happening, put people away. Important stuff right here on the Nightline. We're going to have a quick break and we are heading towards Jeff Plunkett's fascinating look at arson. Like, what drives people to commit arson? What's behind it? And I've got some questions. I really do. All right, quick break. This is the Nightline, your Nightline. If you'd like to jump in before we have our special guest, 1312 69 is the number.
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0: Oh, we were trying to trace Jeannie. She just gave us a call and we accidentally dropped your call there. Jeannie, give us a call back on 13 12 69 for a chat. Sorry about that. We were just meant to put you on hold, but we didn't quite do it. That's what happens sometimes. You know, computers, they're good when they're good and when they're not, no, not good at all. Okay, we are just about to welcome our special guest, author, historian, investigative journalist. He's fantastic, Jeff Plunkett, and have a chat with him. Special guests on a Friday night. Just like to bring you something a little bit special to kick your weekend off with. In the meantime, I noticed something. And I thought it was just me and it was in my head. But have you noticed that some of the fruit in your supermarket at the moment or maybe in your greengrocers looks just a little, I don't know, a bit different this winter? Perhaps the apples aren't quite as bright and glossy as you remember, or maybe the bananas seem a little duller and are taking forever to ripen. Well, guess what? You're not imagining it. Fruit growers say Australia's unusually warm winter is changing the way some of our favourite produce looks at the moment. And while it might not be eye-catching, the good news is that it's every bit still as delicious as ever. One of the biggest changes has been in red apples. Varieties like Pink Lady, Royal Galar, Jazz Envy and Kansy. Oh, hello, Kansy. Crispy. Normally develop their rich red colouring after experiencing several good frosts during winter. Gardeners, you know that. Well, those cold mornings do more than just make us reach for another jumper. According to fruit growers, frosts actually trigger natural chemical changes inside fruit. As temperatures drop, apples produce more of the red pigments, and that gives them that deep crimson colour that we associate with a perfect apple. At the same time, the cooler weather helps concentrate the fruit's natural sugars, making many varieties sweeter. This year, though, much of Australia has experienced a much milder start to winter than usual. And they're saying that by the end of June, some areas would normally have received about 130 millimetres of rain, but this year they've only seen a fraction of that. And so with little rain and almost no frost, we're seeing this change in the harvests. The warm conditions are also affecting other crops. Fruit trees like peaches, nectarines and mangoes are supposed to become dormant during winter, effectively taking a seasonal rest before spring growth begins. Instead, the warmer temperatures have encouraged continued growth. If cold weather and frost arrive later than usual, those fresh young shoots could be damaged, and that'll delay the upcoming season's harvest. Even bananas are looking a little unusual. Some supermarkets have been explaining to customers that the skins may appear dull rather than their usual bright yellow colour. That's perfectly normal in cooler weather, and it doesn't affect the quality or the flavour. In fact, wholesalers say bananas grown through the cooler months often take several extra weeks to ripen properly, but many believe they're actually sweeter than usual. There's a bit of a treat. So while your fruit bowl may not be winning any beauty contests this winter, experts say appearances can be deceiving. The colour may be lighter, the skin's a little duller, and the ripening a little slower. But inside, your apples are still going to be crunchy, your bananas are still sweet, and Australia's growers are simply working with whatever Mother Nature decides to throw at them. It turns out that sometimes the tastiest fruit isn't always the prettiest. Now, I noticed this. That's what I thought. I went to buy some apples, and I thought, hang on. Hang on a minute. These apples, what do they say? These apples don't look so red. And I was a bit concerned at first too. And then I thought, oh yeah, it's been pretty warm. Only because I'm a gardener, not because I'm a genius, because I'm not. We, no phone calls at the moment because we have our special guest coming up, Jeff Plunkett, investigative historian, author. He is amazing. We are going to talk about arsonists and what drives them, and also just the psychology behind it as we delve into his next book, coming up straight after John Farnham.

0: In 1989, a fire tore through the Down Under Hotel in King's Cross, and six young backpackers from six different countries never made it out. The man who lit it later told police, "I didn't want to warn them, I didn't care." Jeff Plunkett is the author of The Burning Desire, and he's not just telling this story, he helped finish it. Decades later, his investigative work helped expose the killer's lies and send him back to prison. Tonight, Jeff joins us to talk about fire as a weapon, the psychology of the people who use it, and what it took to make sure justice actually landed. Jeff, your book centres on two serial arsonists, Reginald Little, who set the Savoy Hotel ablaze in 1975, and Gregory Brown, who killed six people at the Down Under Hotel in 89. Why tell their stories together?
1: So why together? Because they were both seismic, catastrophic events within Sydney, and they reverberated all around the world. In fact, one of the relatives of one of the deceased in the Down Under first heard about it when they were in London by the BBC. So it reached basically the other end of the world.
0: There's a line in your book that I think will stay with a lot of people. Brown was asked why he didn't warn the people inside, and he said, "I didn't want to, I didn't care." What does a line like that tell you about who we're dealing with here when we're talking about arsonists?
1: So he was a serial arsonist, and look, the measure is two world experts. One is Rod Milton, who's arguably one of our most famous forensic psychiatrists. He dealt with Gregory Little at the time and did an assessment on him. He famously also did a profile with Ivan Milat, and he also worked with other serial killers. And hundreds of murderers. And at the time of the trial, the Supreme Court trial for the 1989 fire, which was 1992, Rod told the court that Greg Brown was the most dangerous criminal that he ever met. And he still, today he's well into his 90s, he's long retired, still maintains that's the truth. Another measure is Ed Nordskog, who's a serial arson profiler in the States. He's got a database of 1,500 serial arsonists worldwide. Mm. He rates Gregory Brown the fourth most dangerous serial arsonist in world history, the fourth out of 1,500.
0: You make a really good point in the book that fire isn't a backdrop to these crimes. It is the weapon. There aren't impulsive acts, especially with Brown lighting more than 500 fires over decades. I was just looking at the scale of what that tells us about how we should be thinking about arson. As I said, many people think when we think of arson, we think of people lighting bushfires and there's some sort of attraction to that, not as fire as a weapon.
1: It is for, in Gregory Brown's case, because again, I'm repeating what one of our foremost

0: he said it to everyone, but that's exactly what he was attempting to do. He had a very sophisticated knowledge.
1: Look, it's really easy when we read the headlines or we dive into news stories and we see numbers like 21 dead, and it becomes very abstract, I think, for a lot of people. But you write about the actual human side of it. You go quite deep in your book. You write about a daughter who only knows her mother through photographs, a couple 1 week from their wedding, smiling in a photo taken minutes before they died. So why was it important to you to bring that aspect into the book, not just focusing on the actual people who perpetuated these horrible crimes? Why was it important for you to bring their story to your book, the victims?
0: In a crime like this, you lose the family. It's never the same. You know, birthdays are never the same, Christmas Day, all the rest of it. And something I talked about, there's no such thing as closure. I mean, there might be some sort of an adjustment, but that's as good as it gets, I believe. So to this day, the three families I track through this book are still grieved. They still, the ones in terms of Gregory Brown, couldn't believe he only got 19 years in jail for 6 murders. They couldn't believe he only got 4 months for his latest crime, the sex crime, remembering that he's perjured himself in front of 2 Supreme Court justices in 2 separate cases. So we should remember them. I track 3 families over the 2 yes. fires. One family is from New Zealand, the Hill family.
1: Mm-hmm.
0: Another family is from Denmark. So I went to Auckland and I went to Hamel, which is near Copenhagen in Denmark, and interviewed them.
1: Mm-hmm.
0: And the other family is a local one. The first 2 families, they were caught up in the down under. Now, there's no closure when a family member gets killed in a crime like this.
1: Yeah.
0: When I interviewed, for instance, so the couple, the New Zealand lady who died in the down under, that was just in the Hill, she had met Alan Nelson, a Danish national. They'd actually met each other in Sydney, went via Asia on a backpacking trip to Hamel to meet Alan Nelson's parents. Then they came back, backpacking again through Asia, and there's photos in the book of them at the top of the world in Nepal, having the time of their lives. Now, coincidentally, the brother of Alan was with them on the part of the trip on the way to the Down Under. Now, he arrived at the Down Under a few days before the couple, and he lodged in the second floor in room 11. Now, he chose the room for the couple, which was room 15, which was at the back of the hotel, which was to have tragic consequences because 4 people were in that room and all 4 perished. Now, to this day, Jan has a lot of self-care problems. When I went and visited them in Denmark, he actually escaped the fire, and his brother and the fiancée, which was December, did not. When I interviewed, for instance, December's mother, June, in Auckland, I spent about 8 hours with her. It was through tears. This was 35 years after the event.
1: Mm.
0: Now, one of her coping mechanisms is to pretend that Gregory Brown doesn't exist. So when I interviewed her, I couldn't mention his name at all. So she has no knowledge of the crimes which he's perpetuated since then, including, sex crime against a young girl. This is the thing about serial arsonists. They're diverse in their criminality. They don't just use serial arson. So Rod Milton said at the time in the 1992 trial that he will offend for his entire life. Now, I've known Rod for a long time. He kept telling me this. He's going to turn up. So I was watching out for him. So in 2020, he came in front of the Supreme Court of Tasmania on the charge of sex crime against. She was a 16-year-old girl,
1: mm-hmm.
0: although she told Gregory Brown that she was 13 to try and dissuade him. She eventually told her mother, and he was pulled into court. I'd written the book by this stage. So in 2022, he came up for sentencing. So I was sitting in the airport in Perth about to fly home, and I saw a 2-page sentencing summary of this offence. Now was staggered by the lack of due diligence because he was given a suspended sentence based on a sob story in relation.

relation to what happened in the Down Under. He said that part of the reason he gave for lighting the Down Under fire, where six innocents were murdered, was that his wife had been driving a car. She had a crash. She was killed. And two of his daughters, one of them hasn't talked to him since that day. He also talked about his adopted father was extremely violent and alcoholic, who used to assault him and his family. All that's completely untrue. He's a liar, pathological liar. Now, this was known and was discussed in the Supreme Court trial in 1992. In fact, the justice said in the transcript of the trial, and the summing up, anything that he says about himself in terms of his history is not to be believed.

When we return, Jeff Plunkett will explain a little bit more behind these cases and also what drives people to become arsonists in the first place.

0: Now, it's Cheryl and Darcy on Newcastle's 2HD and across the Super Radio Network.
1: Jeff, what I find remarkable is that you're not just the author here through all of this. So decades after that Down Under fire in particular, your own investigative work helped expose Brown's lies and contributed to him going back to prison for perjury. How did you end up part of this story, not just telling it?
2: So as per Rod Milton's warning back in 1992 and for me over many, many, many years, that he would reappear. I'd been watching out for him, and there he was. In 2022, at the end, there was a sentencing summary. There was a sentencing summary from the Supreme Court of Tasmania that had been given a suspended sentence for a sex crime against a girl. Now, I immediately knew the background that he'd given for leniency was false. So I knew Rod Milton, as I said. I also knew Mitchell Parrish. I've known him for a long time. He was the arson detective that actually arrested Gregory Brown in 1990 for the Down Under fire. So I approached both of them. I said, look, he's perjured himself. I've written a set of questions to the court. Can you just confirm or concur with what I'm saying? And they agreed. So I went to the Supreme Court. Now, they disappointingly ignored me at the beginning, until I went to the media, specifically David Murray in The Australian, who was the crime correspondent. But he did two big articles on The Week in Australia, and that got the attention. So I had to wait for actually 3 years until that matter was concluded before the book was actually published. As I say, I had most of it written in by 2022, the end, but obviously this became part of the story. And look, it just wasn't me. It was a lot of people obviously got involved in his prosecution. Disappointingly, he only got 6 months, 2 months suspended. So he was actually, as far as I know, only in prison for 4 months from about the beginning of October last year, 2025, until I presume or the end of February, 2026.
1: So after everything that you've uncovered, Jeff, what do you want your readers and, frankly, the justice system to take away from this book?
2: Just how underestimated serial arsonists are. I mean, again, one of the reasons I wrote this is I've written about fire before, but Rod Milton, again, I refer to the forensic psychiatrist, put a challenge out in 1992. He said, why hasn't anyone written about Gregory Brown? Because one of his other subject matters was Wayne Glover, the granny killer, if the audience is aware of him. At the same time, this is 89, around about 89, he killed the same number of people as Greg Brown, but he said, you know, there's been a couple of books about him. Why not about Gregory Brown? Because I regard him as more dangerous. So I took up that challenge. And one of the things he stressed is serial arson, especially building arson, is so underestimated. So, you know, based on the research I did, since 1973, over 80 people have been murdered by fire. So it's an important thing to look at in terms of the cost and property. I mean, Brown alone lit well over 500 fires, which is in world scale is up the charts. So he went into the buildings.
1: Admit to those 500 fires? I mean, how did they just attribute those to him, or did he confess?
2: The way he was arrested, he was caught. He was seldom caught, but he was caught in August in 1990 at the Matthew Talbot refuge where he was staying. And he lit several fires. That was his modus operandi. He used to light multiple fires in the same place. Yeah. Remember, the Down Under head also lit a fire there the year before when it was called the King's Door. When he was arrested, he started talking. And Mitchell Parrish, who was an arson detective with the police at that time, got wind of that. He went and interviewed him. Now, he confessed, I've lit 150 to 200 fires around Sydney alone, around the CBD, around that sort of area. So Mitchell compiled all the fires that he was aware of. He sat in front of the car. Greg Brown was in the back. They just drove around and went into sequence of the fires that Mitchell was aware of. And Brown would point, you know, I did one here, I did one there, and gave it astonishing sort of detail.
1: But did he explain why he did it?
2: No. The drug is power. It's a power thing. It's a control thing. Now, he had a general pate of everything in the world. This is Gregory Brown.
1: Yeah.
2: He felt downtrodden. You know, he targeted any sort of building. It was astonishing. Hotels, restaurants, cinemas, memorials, a petrol station of all places, so on and so forth. So it was to get back. It was a revenge thing. So, yeah, it's a power thing. It's a control thing.
1: That's what I was thinking, is what makes a person an arsonist in the first place, Jeff?
2: Look, again, we're talking a lot about Gregory Brown rather than Reginald Little, but what makes him? He was adopted at 8 days, so we know little about his parentage. He was adopted, he had psychopathy, which is important, and antisocial personality disorder. That combination is an extremely bad one. You would assume, because he was adopted into a loving family, that there was some sort of generic inheritance there. Human behaviour is incredibly complex. Specifically, why? We're not sure of either of the two. If we look at Reginald Brown, he grew up around the Maitland, Newcastle area. He had problems with his parents, so he said. He went into boys' homes early. Why did you ask him? I mean, one of the things in terms of serial arsonists, they're generally male, socially isolated. They come from poorer families, generally lower intelligence. They have personality disorders. We've mentioned a couple for Gregory. Substance abuse can be an issue as well. Ed Nordskog talks about gender identity issues on a reasonable percentage of them as well. That's something they've identified recently. So why? I mean, it's a combination of early childhood experiences, biological features, social learning and so on. We can't give a definitive answer to these, but in terms of Reginald Little, he lit fires when he was upset. He had anger management issues. He was stood up on a date in Christmas Day 1975. That's when he lit the Savoy fire. So his revenge, or his outlet, was to set the newspapers alight in the basement of the Savoy, which resulted in the death of 15 people. He was sacked from... This was in December 1975. He was sacked from Tattersall's Club, famous club. For his revenge, he walked back in and he set the billiard tables alight. His first arson was when he was 16, when he set a house on fire in Newcastle. The next year, he had an argument with his father, so he went to Paddy's Market, this was in Newcastle, and set some boxes alight against the building, so on and so forth. So his was... seem to be related to anger management issues.
1: Jeff Plunkett's book, The Burning Desire, is out now through Big Sky Publishing. And it's not just a true crime book. It's the story of a wrong that, in part, he helped put right. Jeffrey, thank you so much for your time this evening.
2: And thank you. Appreciate your interest. All the families, yeah.
1: This is The Nightline, broadcasting from 2HD Newcastle, right across Australia, on the Super Radio Network.

0: Reading's Clearwater Revival there, of course. Bad mood rising. No, there's only good mood rising tonight, I can tell you that, on the Nightline. News, sport and weather, though, coming up next, straight after a quick break, and I will have the lotto numbers for you, and let's settle in for the Nightline bedtime story. Oh, and I do have, somebody did ask, Mike Williams is joining you at midnight, taking you through till dawn this time, also known as Oz Trucker. That's who he is, Mike Williams. Midnight, right through until dawn.
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0: I'm Tassava Brown. The Prime Minister has confirmed the federal government is considering tougher measures for the social media ban amid concerns they haven't been strong enough. It's been nearly 8 months since the federal government barred children under 16 from apps such as Instagram, Snapchat, TikTok, Reddit and Facebook. Mr Albanese has told the ABC the laws are set to be tightened to better hold tech companies to account.
1: The great thing about this reform as well is that it was led not by parliamentarians, it was led by parents who'd lost their young children and who took that grief and channeled it into not wanting other parents to go through the tragedy that they had personally experienced.
0: A body believed to be a mother who was allegedly kidnapped and murdered by her son has been found in New South Wales bushland. Police launched a major search for Sandra Popovich earlier this month after she failed to return home on June 9 in Sydney. Her 34-year-old son, Auntie Popovich, was arrested on June 11 before later being charged with her murder. The body believed to be Ms. Popovich's was found in bushland near Mount Banks Road in the Blue Mountains National Park. An 84-year-old woman's body has been found at an aged care facility in Sydney's West. Police alleged a woman gave her mother a mystery substance before the death. Detective Superintendent Darren Batchelor says police alleged the daughter was in a state of distress when police arrived.
2: When police arrived at the location, paramedics were already on the scene and police had calls to speak to a 53-year-old female that was present at that location. And due to those conversations and other evidence at the scene, that 53-year-old female was placed under arrest.
0: Prime Minister Anthony Albanese says the government does not know yet if any Australians have been affected by the severe earthquakes in Venezuela. An estimated over 300 people have been killed, with over 4,000 injured. The death toll is expected to climb higher as rescue teams continue to comb through rubble. King Charles has made history by voluntarily revealing the amount of tax he paid last financial year, becoming the first reigning British monarch to publicly disclose such. The King paid £13 million, about $25 million in tax during the 2024-25 financial year. Mobile networks may soon do far more than connect our calls and provide internet access. There are serious concerns about privacy and possible mass surveillance. The 6G network is expected to evolve into high-resolution environmental sensors capable of detecting objects such as people, vehicles and drones through homes and walls. 6G is expected to roll out around 2030. An electric car brand has been slapped with a ban in the United States as it widens its crackdown on Chinese technology. The US government argues the systems could be used to collect sensitive data. The Swedish electric car brand Polestar will be forced to stop selling vehicles in the US from 2027, but they can be purchased elsewhere. In sport, what a night for the Bulldogs, a 30-12 boil over against the Titans, but the win was bittersweet with fan favourite Jacob Carras leaving the field, nursing a rib injury. The NRL is set to unveil the biggest media rights deal in Australian history. Nine Entertainment and Foxtel have agreed to team up in a $5 billion broadcast agreement. It would make the rugby league competition more valuable than the AFL for the first time. Nine and Foxtel have agreed in principle to a deal. At least two clubs remain in the mix to secure the services of Bulldogs Bronson Sherry as an early exit looms at the end of 2026. Storm coach Craig Bellamy is determined to lure the 25-year-old. Australia is through to the knockout stages of the World Cup after a stunning nil-all draw against Paraguay. It sealed a second spot in Group D. Australia will face the runner-up of Group G in the round of 32. And a number of AFL clubs are pursuing Zach Bailey. Brisbane and Adelaide are now not the only ones keen to secure his services. He's weighing up a $10 million deal. In finance, oil is worth $70 a barrel. Gold is trading at $4,032 an ounce. And one Australian dollar is buying 69 US cents. 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Partly cloudy with a chance of showers and light winds. Temperatures are ranging from 12 to 18 degrees in the city, 8 to 17 in the west. Looking further ahead, partly cloudy with possible showers on Sunday, Monday and Tuesday. That's the latest 2SM News. I'm Tassava Brown.
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5: Oh, Nightliners, we have got a great last hour lined up for you. Of course, we've got the Nightline bedtime story. Of course we do. That is coming up. That's going to be lots of fun tonight. And I have got the Guts and Glory winner, Liz from Dubbo. You clever, clever thing. Well done. I think, is this the third time you've won this week? Unbelievable. Jason Liverpool, you got it right. Galen Cairns, you got it right. Paul from Sydney, Peter the Truckee, and Margaret. Or champions in my books. Let's give you another champion winning thing. The lotto numbers. Are you ready? I'm ready. Draw number 47, 21. And the winning numbers are 16, 19, 26, 29, 36, 41. And your supplementaries, 13 and 28. One winner of Division 1, $1 million. What do you know? Winning numbers again, they are 16, 19, 26, 29, 36, 41. And your supplementaries, 13 and 28. One winner of Division 1. 1-1-1-1-1. Gamble responsibly. Behave yourself. All those sorts of things. Okay. Nightline bedtime story, a great Australian invention. You're going to love this one. You know you will. You always do. Oh, actually, and don't forget, because we'll have footy next Thursday night and we do an encore of the Nightline bedtime story. So if there's one that was your favourite that you'd like to hear again, just email it in, 2sm.com.au, or you can ring Shane and let him know. He puts it down there. We just actually, and this is what happens sometimes, we get emails requesting people too. And Terry, you've just sent me an email requesting C.Y. O'Connor. We have had C.Y. O'Connor before, so you never know, he might pop up again. So that is one it is a great story. So it's a really interesting story. Because it was about the pipeline that took water to the goldfields. Yeah, that was quite a long time ago. But it'll be there in the vault. I'll get Shane to go and have a look for it. We might replay it this week. Okay, the Eagles, new kid in town. And then, oh, this will be like, this is a good segue. This is like when this thing was the new kid in town. See, I can make a story out of anything.

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I want to take you somewhere specific. It's a kitchen table, Gippsland, Victoria. 1932 is the year. And outside, it's the kind of morning that smells like eucalyptus and red dirt and the slow, patient smell of farming country. The Depression is making everything harder than it needs to be. Money is tight, the land demanding, and there are never enough hours, and there is never quite enough of everything. There's a woman sitting at a table. She's practical, she's tired, and she's thought about this problem from every single angle, and she has arrived at a conclusion. She picks up her pen and she writes a letter to Ford Australia. And with that letter, that one plain, practical, beautifully Australian letter, she sets in motion a chain of events that would produce something the world had never quite seen before. Something so useful, so perfectly suited to life on this continent, that it would eventually become not just a vehicle, but a symbol. An identity, a piece of the national soul on four wheels. She wrote, "We need something we can take to church on Sunday and take the pigs to market on Monday." This is the story of the Australian Ute. Now, before we go any further, let us deal with the argument, because there's always an argument, isn't there, with Australian inventions. Some historian somewhere will clear their throat and mention the 1903 Oldsmobile, which did in fairness have a tub-like integrated body. Someone else will bring up the 1924 Dodge soft pickup, the 1925 Model T runabout with a cargo body, and in 1927 Volvo, a brand new Swedish company at the time, having just invented itself, produced a closed cabin pickup. 27 of them, and then they stopped. So here is what I will say, clearly and with confidence of people who know what they've been talking about. Australia did not invent the concept of putting a tray on a car, but Australia invented something better. Australia invented the coupe utility. It was a vehicle with an unbroken, elegant, flowing line from the passenger cabin all the way to the rear of the tray. Not bolted on. Not an afterthought. Not a truck with a car stuck to the front of it. One continuous, purposeful, beautifully integrated machine. Comfortable enough for church, tough enough for pigs, and stylish enough that Henry Ford himself, when he saw what the boys in Geelong had done, called it the Aussie Kangaroo Chaser and told his American team they needed to have a good hard look at it. That is the Australian invention, and it happened because of one letter, one problem, and one 22-year-old engineer who was absolutely certain that he could solve it. And his name was Lewis Bandt. He was 22 years old. He was working as a designer at Ford's Geelong plant, the manufacturing heart of Ford Australia, sitting right there, turning out cars for a country that needed them. When the letter from the Gippsland farmer's wife arrived, it could have been filed away. It could have been noted and then forgotten, the way most letters to large companies often are. The request was specific, the market was rural, and there were easier problems to solve. But the letter found its way to Lou, and Lou looked at it, and he didn't see a complaint. He saw a design brief. The problem was this. In the early 1930s, if you were a farmer in rural Australia, you had a choice. You could have a passenger car, and it was presentable, comfortable, and suitable for Sunday services and the school run, and for calling in on the neighbours. Or you could have a working vehicle. It was rugged, load-bearing, useful on the farm. But the two things were mutually exclusive. They were different machines for different purposes, and if you could only afford one, well, you were always compromising. The farmer's wife had named the problem perfectly. Church on Sunday, pigs on a Monday. One vehicle, no compromise. Now, Lou
looked at a 1933 Ford. It was a passenger car, low and sleek and built for comfort, and he started thinking. He didn't bolt a tray onto the back. Well, look, that had been done. That was weak and it flexed and it cracked and it looked like what it was, a bodge. What Brandt did was structural. He added internal steel trusses along the side panels. He extended those panels in an unbroken flowing line from the back of the passenger cabin all the way to the rear of the cargo bay. He strengthened the chassis and he adjusted the suspension, and then he stepped back and looked at what he'd made. It was one thing, not two things joined together, one continuous purposeful thing. A vehicle that looked like it had always been this way, that looked, in fact, like it couldn't have been any other way. The prototype went to management and management gave it the tick of approval. And in 1934, the Ford utility rolled off the Geelong production line. Now, it could carry 550 kilograms. Its tray was 5 feet and 5 inches long. Its interior was identical to a standard Ford. It was nice and comfortable, presentable, the same dashboard, the same seats, the same sense of occasion that you wanted on a Sunday morning. And out the back, a cargo tray, strong enough for whatever Monday required. Ford called it the Model 40A Light Delivery. Henry Ford called it the Kangaroo Chaser. Whether that was affectionate or competitive probably depended on the day he said it. The farmers of Australia called it exactly what it was, the Ute. In the first production run, 1,390 were built in Geelong. 862 of them were the older style. They were a soft-top roadster utility. But 528 of them were Brandt's utility, the genuine article, the closed cabin, the flowing line, the church and pig market machine. And they sold. Of course they sold. Because they solved a real problem for real people in a real place. And rural Australia, which had been waiting for exactly this without knowing it was waiting, received the Ute like the answer to a question it had been asking for 30 years. Now, here is where the story gets interesting, because the Ute was not just a vehicle. It was, from the very beginning, an expression of something Australian. Other countries had trucks. Other countries had passenger cars. Other countries had pickups and vans and estate wagons and all manner of solutions to the problem of moving people and things from one place to another. But the Ute was different, because the Ute refused to choose. It wouldn't be categorised. It wouldn't be just one thing. It was a vehicle equivalent of the Australian character, and as we like to imagine it, practical and unpretentious, capable of hard work and equally at home on a night out. Not too fussed about status, but quietly confident in its own usefulness. You didn't show off in a Ute. You just got things done. And then sometimes you did show off a little. The Holden arrived in 1948, Australians' own car, built in Australia by Australians for Australian conditions. And in 1951, Holden did what was pretty much inevitable. They built a Ute. The Holden 502106, known with that casual Australian genius for nicknames as the FX Ute, was based on the same sedan that had captured the country's heart. It was cheaper than any rival. It was tough. It was undeniably Australian in the way that only something wholly made here could ever be. The waiting list in that first year was 70,000 vehicles. 70,000 people lined up and waited their turn for a Holden Ute. And with the arrival of the Holden, the landscape shifted, because now there were two. And Australians confronted with two options in any domain will inevitably choose sides with an intensity that surprises everyone, including themselves. Ford or Holden, red or blue, the Falcon utility or the Holden Kingswood Ute. This
was not merely a commercial rivalry either. This was, for a generation of Australians, a matter of identity, of loyalty, of what kind of person you were. Announced in press steel and engine displacement to anyone who looked at what was parked in your driveway. From the 1960s through to the 1990s, Ford and Holden went to war in the ute market. And the beneficiary of that war was the Australian consumer, who received year by year, decade by decade, utes that were faster, stronger, more capable, more comfortable, and more powerful than anything that had come before. They called it the Ute Wars. And nobody really lost, except perhaps the other car companies who tried to compete and mostly really couldn't. And then, because Australia apparently decided that a vehicle capable of carrying half a ton and seating two adults in genuine comfort was not quite exciting enough, someone asked the question that changed everything again. Not just fast. Oh, what if we made it fast? Not just fast, unreasonably fast, offensively fast, the kind of fast that made serious people raise their eyebrows and petrol heads make the kinds of sounds that are difficult to transcribe into a radio script, so I'll leave it there. Holden Special Vehicles, HSV, took the Commodore Ute and equipped it with a V8 engine. That V8 engine was of increasing ferocity and produced the Maloo. The name means thunder. A ute that could, in later iterations, cover the quarter mile in less than 13 seconds. A ute that held for a period the Guinness World Record as the fastest production utility vehicle. A ute with a world speed record. Henry Ford's Kangaroo Chaser had come a long way from the pig market, hadn't it? Ford answered that with the Falcon XR8 Ute, then the GT, then the FPV, Ford Performance Vehicles, versions that traded subtlety for velocity and were entirely unapologetic about it. These were not work vehicles anymore, or rather, they were work vehicles that also happened to be able to embarrass sports cars at the traffic lights, which in Australia is a perfectly legitimate design goal. The ute had become something that it was never designed to be and something that it was always going to become. It had become a cultural statement. It was a celebration, a thing people loved with a fever that went considerably beyond the rational. And then, slowly, the Australian-made ute faded. The economics of local manufacturing became impossible. The global market shifted. The models that had defined the culture, the Holden Commodore Ute, the Ford Falcon Ute, were discontinued as Australian manufacturing wound down. The last Australian-made cars rolled off the production line in 2017. It was, for many Australians, genuinely sad. The kind of sad that doesn't quite make sense to people who weren't there, who didn't grow up with it, who don't have a particular badge or a particular vehicle embedded somewhere in their earliest automotive memories. But here is the thing about the ute. It didn't die. It transformed. The modern Australian ute market is dominated by the Ford Ranger, the Toyota Hilux, the Mitsubishi Triton, dual cab, four-wheel drives built in Thailand, designed for global markets, sold in extraordinary numbers to Australian buyers who've made it clear that whatever else changes, their fundamental need, the need that the Gippsland farmer's wife named so perfectly in 1932, had not changed at all. Something practical, something capable, something that can handle whatever Monday throws at it. In 2016, for the first time in Australian automotive history, the best-selling vehicle in the country was not a passenger car. It was a ute, the Toyota Hilux. The ute had become so Australian that it overtook the car. Lou Brandt, working at his drawing board in Geelong in 1933, I reckon he wouldn't have been surprised. The story of the ute is, on its surface, a story about vehicles,
It's a design story, a manufacturing story. But you know what? I think it's really a story about what happens when someone pays attention to an actual problem. Not a theoretical problem, not a demographic trend or a market segment or a focus group finding. A real problem lived by real people, written down in a letter by a woman in Gippsland who was just tired, just really tired of compromising. She needed one thing that could do two things, and she said so. And a 22-year-old engineer, not the head of design, not a senior executive, not a marketing department, well, he heard her and he picked up a pencil and started drawing. That is the Australian invention, not just the ute, the steel trusses, the integrated body line, but the particular quality of attention that it produced. The willingness to take a practical problem seriously, to treat a farmer's wife's letter as a genuine brief rather than a nuisance. To look at what people actually needed and to build it for them without overcomplicating it. Useful, honest, capable, no pretension. Those are the qualities of the ute. And if you think about it, they're not a bad set of qualities for a person either, are they? The ute is sometimes dismissed by people who haven't thought about it carefully as just a vehicle, just a work tool, just a truck with a, you know, nicer cabin. But it carried generations of Australians from farms to their churches, from their job sites to their weekends, from their working lives to their leisure and then back again, without ever asking them to be two different people for two different machines. It said, you are one person with a whole life and this vehicle here, it's built for all of it. There's something in that worth carrying with you, I think, as you drift off tonight. You don't have to be two different things for two different contexts. The person who works hard on Monday and the person who rests well on Sunday are the same person, the practical and the presentable, the capable and the comfortable. You can be all of it, all at once, in the same life. And that's what Lou Brandt built. That's what the farmer's wife asked for. And somewhere out there tonight, on a long straight road in the dark, a ute is moving through the Australian night, carrying something, going somewhere, doing what it was born to do. And that is the story of the Australian ute.

0: 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See me, Sherilyn. Click on me and there's the podcast and you can listen straight off those websites. You don't have to go anywhere else and you can even download them if you want to. There you go. Okay, for those in the Newcastle area, we've got a special appeal here from police. Police are appealing for assistance to locate 69-year-old Patricia Palmer. She was last seen on Edith Street in Waratah at about 3:45 p.m. today. She's Caucasian in appearance, has a black headband on, a brown floral cardigan. She's carrying a red purse and using a walking frame. If sighted, call 000 Newcastle Police or Crime Stoppers, of course, on 1-800-333-000. You can go to the New South Wales Police Facebook site to have a look at a photograph of hers, or you can go to newsouthwalespolice.com. It's all up there. So they're appealing for help to locate that lady. I'd say at this time of night, 000 is your best bet there. If you do, so please look out for that lady. If you're in the area, Laurie, hello. You got some breaking news?
1: Yeah, no, I have. Yeah, like ASIO and Federal Police and those little things running around in the sky. We don't want to. You've always said something in the water out there at Dubbo.
0: Oh yes, everyone keeps winning things all the time from Dubbo.
1: Yeah, well, can I tell you some breaking news?
0: Yes.
1: You know, fact or fiction? You can wear it. Mudgy Mick Nugget and Das the Diver, he went out there and checked the water.
0: Right.
1: and it's all something to do from up above.
0: Right.
1: Okay. So they're on, and we can't get on. On landlines or anything like that.
0: Oh, okay. Now,
1: it's
0: so there's
1: be
0: a problem.
1: Work from yeah.
0: Ah, okay. So I'm a bit lost there. So what's the phone lines aren't working or the?
1: No, the phone lines are working, but they seem to get in a little bit quicker.
0: Oh, sorry about that. Now I got what you mean. Oh, I don't know. I think that they follow the
1: frivolity.
0: Okie dokie.
1: It's not that man that talks about the stars. Lights and they all in cohesion.
0: I don't know. I don't know why they get in quick. I think they follow they follow very closely. That's what they do.
1: I think they must be sitting there on something like that. Yeah.
0: Yeah, maybe.
1: And you're getting too many emails. Why can't we go back to the old?
0: sorry, Laurie, the emails. Yeah, we have the emails, 2SM.
1: I know, but you've got to go home and read them. So how can you sit down and talk about
0: tonight? Sorry, no, we do read the emails during the show, the things that are, but when people send, like Mick did, he sends videos and things. I can't watch videos while I'm on air. That's what I mean. I can read the emails, but I can't sit here and watch videos and read very, very long emails, that's all. But if they're short ones, no problems whatsoever.
1: No, I like that story about the ute.
0: Oh, good.
1: That's my nickname because I'm a short-legged person like someone else we're talking to. So, my name's Laurie.
0: Okay, Laurie.
1: My nickname was Ute.
0: Oh, there we are.
1: Because a ute is a small truck.
0: It is, isn't it? Well, yeah, I guess it is. All right, Laurie,
1: Do you get called?
0: What do I get called? Whatever, anything, as long as you don't call me late for dinner, that's all.
1: Good girl.
0: All right, thanks, Laurie. You have a great weekend, okay?

Simon Garfunkel there, The Boxer. And if you want to catch up with any of the things that you've heard tonight and listen to them again, our special guests and also the Nightline Bedtime Story, producer Shane is amazing. He gets everything up really quickly before the end of the show. Go to

0: line.
1: Meow.
0: And look, if you had to describe the ideal police officer, chances are tiny rescue cat in uniform wasn't your first answer, was it? Well, not yet. Meet Lemon, one of Japan's most unusual officers. Small, striped, exceptionally fluffy, and proof that sometimes comfort can do what authority can't. Lemon's story started the way too many cat stories do. Alone, a tiny stray kitten wandering the streets of Kyoto. Tiny, vulnerable, easy to miss actually, until somebody noticed. Lemon was taken in and eventually welcomed into a local police station. Isn't that nice? As an honorary officer. Not because he could solve cases, file reports, or dramatic leap across rooftops, although I probably wouldn't rule any of those out, knowing some of the cats we've met on this cat news, but because people discovered something important. His presence changed the room. Now, officially, Lemon had his own tiny police uniform, which is already enough information to improve most people's days. Yeah, am I right? But his real work isn't chasing criminals. It's something much quieter. Lemon accompanies officers when they visit people affected by suspicious phone scams and fraud investigations. And if that sounds unusual at first, have a think about it. Imagine you've just had one of those phone calls, you know, the kind that leaves knots in your stomach. Not good at all. Maybe someone tried to scare you, pressure you, convince you to hand over money or trust the wrong person. And then a police officer arrives and with them, a cat. Not to interrogate, not to judge, just to sit there and to soften the edges of a very difficult moment. Apparently people relax around cats, particularly Officer Lemon. They talk more easily, the room feels safer, because this cat does something humans sometimes forget to do. He changes the emotional temperature. Cats don't rush. They don't interrupt. They simply arrive and somehow make things feel, you know, survivable. And I love that. Because when we talk about helping people, we often imagine big, dramatic gestures. But you know what? Comfort matters. Presence matters. Anyone who's ever cried with a cat nearby already knows this. They don't fix the problem. They just remind you that you're not facing it alone, and maybe there's a lesson in that for all of us. Not every hero wears a cape, some wear a custom police jacket and occasionally fall asleep on the paperwork. Some fight crime by lowering blood pressure. Some protect communities by making frightened people feel safe enough to speak. Lemon may never make headlines for a dramatic arrest, but if one person felt calmer, felt heard, felt less afraid because a small cat sat beside them. You know what? I think that counts. That's service. That's care. That's community. So tonight, a quiet salute to Officer Lemon, patrolling the emotional front lines, keeping order, maintaining morale, and proving once again that justice sometimes arrives with whiskers. It's

0: Stevie Wonder there. I just called to say I love you. I love it when you call me. That's what I want to call that song. This has been The Nightline, your Nightline right here on the Super Radio Network. And we have had such a fantastic week. Thank you so much to all of you who listen, those of you who call in, and also big thanks to all of our special guests. Now, next Friday, because we have a special guest every Friday. I love it. It's our new thing. We've got Nicole Morris joining us. She is going to discuss her compelling new book called Lost. Now, you might have a little tingle in the back of your ear there, in the back of your brain, thinking, Nicole Morris, I think I've heard of her. She actually put together, started off Australia's very first missing persons register, because there wasn't one at a time, so she did it. She's written quite a few books about cold cases, about missing people, and she helps out the authorities too with her information. It is an amazing story that she's going to share with us about her work, and also reminding all of us about the small things and the small ways that we can help break these cold cases. Nicole Morris joins The Nightline next Friday evening, just after 10 p.m. And Amanda Jane, clairvoyant, joins us too, just after 9 p.m. Not two regulars, but, you know, Amanda's going to be a regular for a while. And this is our special one next week, Nicole Morris, Missing Persons Week. Very, very important stuff. Okay, coming up next, Mike Williams is with you at dawn, midnight, taking you right through until dawn. Shane and I have had a fantastic week. Thank you so much for being a Nightliner. We love it when you decide to keep us company. New Sport and Weather is coming up next. We'll be back on Monday night from 8 p.m. to do it all over again. Monday night, Chef Daniel, Carlos Camacho, the psychologist, and, of course, your stars with Kim Tennant. All the things that are fantastic. Oh, and Sunday night, I'm off to the football. West Tigers versus the Knights for beanies for brain cancer as well. So if you're there, say hello. There's quite a whole lot of us going. All right, new sport and weather coming up next. You take care.
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13: I'm Tassava Brown. The Prime Minister has confirmed the federal government is considering tougher measures for the social media ban amid concerns they haven't been strong enough. It's been nearly 8 months since the federal government barred children under 16 from apps such as Instagram, Snapchat, TikTok, Reddit and Facebook. Mr Albanese has told the ABC the laws are set to be tightened to better hold tech companies to account.
14: The great thing about this reform as well is that it was led not by parliamentarians, it was led by parents who'd lost their young children and who took that grief and channeled it into not wanting other parents to go through the tragedy that they had personally experienced.
13: A body believed to be a mother who was allegedly kidnapped and murdered by her son has been found in New South Wales bushland. Police launched a major search for Sandra Popovich earlier this month after she failed to return home on June 9 in Sydney. Her 34-year-old son, Auntie Popovich, was arrested on June 11 before later being charged with her murder. The body believed to be Ms. Popovich's was found in bushland near Mount Banks Road in the Blue Mountains National Park. An 84-year-old woman's body has been found at an aged care facility in Sydney's West. Police alleged a woman gave her mother a mystery substance before the death. Detective Superintendent Darren Batchelor says police alleged the daughter was in a state of distress when police arrived.
15: When police arrived at that location, paramedics were already on the scene and police had calls to speak to a 53-year-old female that was present at that location. And due to those conversations and other evidence at the scene, that 53-year-old female was placed under arrest.
13: Prime Minister Anthony Albanese says the government does not know yet if any Australians have been affected by the severe earthquakes in Venezuela. An estimated over 300 people have been killed, with over 4,000 injured. The death toll is expected to climb higher as rescue teams continue to comb through rubble. King Charles has made history by voluntarily revealing the amount of tax he paid last financial year, becoming the first reigning British monarch to publicly disclose such. The King paid £13 million, about $25 million in tax during the 2024-25 financial year. Mobile networks may soon do far more than connect our calls and provide internet access. There are serious concerns about privacy and possible mass surveillance. The 6G network is expected to evolve into high-resolution environmental sensors capable of detecting objects such as people, vehicles and drones through homes and walls. 6G is expected to roll out around 2030. An electric car brand has been slapped with a ban in the United States as it widens its crackdown on Chinese technology. The US government argues the systems could be used to collect sensitive data. The Swedish electric car brand Polestar will be forced to stop selling vehicles in the US from 2027, but they can be purchased elsewhere. In sport, what a night for the Bulldogs, a 30-12 boil over against the Titans, but the win was bittersweet with fan favourite Jacob Carras leaving the field, nursing a rib injury. The NRL is set to unveil the biggest media rights deal in Australian history. Nine Entertainment and Foxtel have agreed to team up in a $5 billion broadcast agreement. It would make the rugby league competition more valuable than the AFL for the first time. Nine and Foxtel have agreed in principle to a deal. At least two clubs remain in the mix to secure the services of Bulldogs Bronson Cherry as an early exit looms at the end of 2026. Storm coach Craig Bellamy is determined to lure the 25-year-old. Australia is through to the knockout stages of the World Cup after a stunning nil-all draw against Paraguay. It sealed a second spot in Group D. Australia will face the runner-up of Group G in the round of 32. And a number of AFL clubs are pursuing Zach Bailey. Brisbane and Adelaide are now not the only ones keen to secure his services. He's weighing up a $10 million deal. In finance, oil is worth $70 a barrel. Gold is trading at $4,032 an ounce. And one Australian dollar is buying 69 US cents. 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Partly cloudy with a chance of showers and light winds. Temperatures are ranging from 12 to 18 degrees in the city, 8 to 17 in the west. Looking further ahead, partly cloudy with possible showers on Sunday, Monday and Tuesday. That's the latest 2SM News. I'm Tassava Brown.
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17: Righto, here we go. Anything could happen. I've got to tell you all that I'm absolutely pinging. I'm doing about 300 miles an hour inside the first show. We're going to do a few things tonight. It's a little bit interesting, I hope. I hope everyone gets a little bit out of it. Got a couple of interviews that were recorded earlier on with Pauline Hanson, Daniel Mookie, etc. One I did with the T-shirt guy and a bit of other stuff to get through tonight. It's just you and me on 2SM across the Super Radio Network tonight up until 6 a.m, which was a bit of a surprise. I originally thought I was only going to go till 5, and then they told me 6, so an extra hour to talk, which is going to be really, really good. On the telephone, I've got a good friend of mine who's waiting to talk to me. Now, the story behind the lady that's on the telephone is that she did with me my very, very first podcast. And she was there and made me laugh and all the rest of it. And I thought, well, in the interest of superstition, we will we'll get Chook on the radio and have a bit of a talk. Chook, how are you, mate?
18: You build it up enough, mate.
17: Did I build it up enough? I don't know whether I did or not.
18: Now the pressure's on. You said I was funny. Now I've got to be funny. How are you, big fella?
17: Well, I tell you, mate, like, as I said, I'm pinging. I'm doing 250 miles an hour inside.
18: Well, you haven't pressed the wrong button yet. You're doing well.
17: Well, I'll tell you what, I'm pressing buttons, mate. That's my modus operandi, as you well know. That's what I do. I push buttons. It's very, very exciting. I'm sitting here in front of the panel at 2SM in Sydney, and I'm looking at all the screens, and James has come into the studio to give me a bit of a hand and make sure I don't blow anything up to start with, which is pretty handy. I've got a coffee cup that's the size of a bucket.
18: Oh,
17: okay. So that's all right. We're looking at what's going on the news, on the telly. It's a little bit different to sitting in the cab of a 909 ripping down the Hume Highway, I can tell you that.
18: Well, at least you're not singing, mate. You know, if you sing in that extra hour that they've given you tonight, we are all in trouble.
17: I promised I wouldn't sing. That's why you promised to come on.
18: Yes, but you said you give that to me in writing, and I haven't got that yet.
17: Well, my word is my bond, mate. Until it's not, of course. So
18: look, what did Rose think of it?
17: Well, Rose basically said, when I discussed it with her, peace in my time.
18: Oh, I love that woman.
17: Well, so do I. because apparently I snore a bit.
18: Oh, yeah, well, that's a given.
17: I don't know. Yeah. Apparently I do snore a little bit. I don't know what that means, but there you go. She's decided peace in her time's a good thing. I did try to have a bit of a snooze this afternoon. The dog didn't like that idea.
18: Oh, no.
17: So
18: you're running on fumes.
17: I'm running on fumes.
18: You'd be used to that, though.
17: I have done a little bit of it before. It's going to be a bit of a challenge, though. I do appreciate you coming on with me to have a chat because it's a little bit calming.
18: Is it?
17: It is. Aww. It is.
18: Don't get me to sing.
17: No.
18: You promised that you wouldn't sing, and I'm not going to sing on your behalf.
17: I'm not going to do it.
18: All right.
17: I I've gone through this about 1,000 times in my head, you know, what I'm going to do and how I'm going to do it. And I've probably rushed my intro a bit and everything.
18: You've overthought it. Just relax.
17: Just relax. Well, Rose said I should just relax into it. She said I should just relax into it.
18: You love having a yarn, so it won't be an issue.
17: I do. Remember when I got you on the podcast? I mean, that was like 7 years ago or something now. That was.
18: Oh, God, really?
17: I had a bit of a look. And I'm so happy that you've decided to, you know, you come on, because it sort of makes me feel a little bit better about the whole process. And we'll get underway.
18: I popped your cherry on your podcast. Can I say that?
17: I'm not sure I would have put it that way, but anyway, thank you so much for that.
18: You're welcome.
17: Bear in mind that Rose is probably listening here. You can't flirt with me live on the radio, okay?
18: It's all right, Rose.
17: Oh dear.
18: Don't stress.
17: I don't know what to do at the moment. I don't know where to go next. I've got, what do you want to do? Are you going to listen for a bit?
18: Yeah, I might listen for a bit.
17: It's a bit scary, isn't it?
18: Well, I've had 4 cups of tea. So
17: have you?
18: I'm pinging.
17: Oh, good. That'll be good. So I've got some songs I want to play.
18: Mm-hmm.
17: Yeah, how's your memory for 70s and 80s songs and that, like, you know, like Super Naught and Ted Mulray and all that sort of thing?
18: Yeah, that's very old school.
17: It is very old school, because we're going to go old school. That's the plan.
18: Oh,
17: I want to talk about a bit of the old stuff and play a bit of the old music. I don't want to play too many songs. I'd rather talk.
18: Well, that's not a surprise.
17: That's not a surprise.
18: No, not at all. Not at all.
17: All right.
18: What do you got planned? Like, have you got? I heard you said you had some interviews.
17: I do. Well, Chris Smith had Pauline Hanson in and was talking about banning the burqa and all that sort of thing. So we're going to play that.
18: Cool.
17: And to bore the hell out of you Queenslanders, we've got Daniel Mookie talking about the New South Wales budget. So that'll be good.
18: Excellent. Just what I need to know.
17: Just what you need to know. So I'll play that later on and we'll talk about
18: between
17: that.
18: Between
17: 5 and 6 would be a good time of that one, you reckon?
18: I reckon.
17: You know what the most mind-blowing thing about all this is, really?
18: Mm-hmm.
17: We're broadcasting across the whole Super Radio network, which runs from Ayers Rock into Alice Springs through the Northern Territory, all the way to far north Queensland, Cairns up in the Atherton Tablelands, all the way down through Queensland, down to Brisbane, down through the northern rivers in New South Wales, all the way out west, out to Broken Hill.
18: Wow.
17: All over the place. Young, 45 stations, I think it is.
18: Jeez.
17: And
18: look at you, Mr. Radio Star.
17: I don't know. It's crazy. I've got to say that this was never on the bingo card to do this.
18: Yeah, but that's what makes it more exciting.
17: That
18: shows that you're more than just like... You were destined to be something more.
17: Oh, I don't know about that.
18: Well, hang on, this is your first show.
17: It is my first show. What I've got to do, right, is I've got to get through these first several shows without burning the radio station down.
18: Oh, you'd be right.
17: And without embarrassing the guys who have taken a chance on me and the people that have helped me, and without embarrassing myself. So,
18: Two out of three won't be too bad.
17: You reckon 2 out of 3 will do? So what, do we just burn the place down? That'll happen? What do you reckon?
18: No, maybe that one should stay.
17: Maybe that one should?
18: Maybe that one should stay.
17: No, all right.
18: I wouldn't recommend that on your first show, mate.
17: No, I wouldn't recommend it either. It's not a good idea.
18: No, you might get in a bit of trouble there.
17: All right, well, I suppose I should let you go. I should get on and do something.
18: And, enjoy it.
17: I will enjoy it. I think that's about the best that I can do. I'm going to kick off, I think, with a song. What would you prefer? Would you prefer Super Naught, I Like It Both Ways, or would you prefer Ted Mulray, Jump In My Car?
18: Ted Mulray, I think.
17: Ted Mulray for you?
18: Yep.
17: What do you know about Ted Mulray? You remember Ted?
18: Yeah, Not a lot.
17: I got a message from Rose said, tell Chook to knock herself out.
18: I think I will.
17: Oh, man. Ted Mulray, the Ted Mulray gang, they're like 70s and 80s and that sort of thing. Jump in My Car is one of those sort of pub rock things that everyone loves. 1975 it was. They did
18: when they did a lot of live music.
17: Yeah, they did. And they had the barge in Sydney Harbour and they did the thing there. I didn't realise he was actually from overseas. He was a...
18: Really?
17: Yeah, no, he's from England. He was born in England. Like a lot of them. Of course, we adopted them all. They came over here and started singing. We adopted them all. There you go. All right, I'm going to play that. You enjoy that, have a bit of a rock and sing along, and we'll see what happens with the phones and that. If you want to have a chat with me, call 13 12 69. The lines are open. Let's hit the song. In a moment when I find the right button to push. There we go. Here we go.
18: Don't hit the red one.
17: Don't hit the red one?
18: No.
17: Here we go. Thanks, Chook.
18: No worries. Have a good one.
17: You too, mate. See ya.

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1: Right, well, we've got a few people that want to talk on the radio with me. I'm going to go to line two and I'm going to grab Stephen. And I should have Stephen. Oh, I've got Simon on line three. I pushed the wrong button. He wants to talk about anything and everything. You there, Simon?
2: G'day, mate. How are you?
1: Oh, not too bad. Like a buddy, a one-legged man in a bum-kicking competition here at the moment, mate. It's a bit frantic.
2: you'll be right, mate. First night on there, you'll be right, mate.
1: I've already pushed the wrong button once. I was meant to go to the other caller, Stephen, but I got you instead. You both start with an S, so that's a place to start, I suppose. What are you doing, mate? What are you up to out there?
2: Driving the big rigs out here, mate.
1: All right, where are you?
2: In South Australia.
1: Wow.
2: In Adelaide, mate. I'm driving the big rigs around the Riverland tonight.
1: Okay. What are you carting?
2: Just general freight.
1: Wow. Yeah, well, mate, yeah. It's got to be done. Someone's out there doing it. Friday, Sunday, we'll keep working, won't we?
2: Oh, that's it. I mean, I was up, where was I last night? Broken Hill last night, actually.
1: Okay. Well, you get about a bit then.
2: Yeah, I go to Broken Hill twice a week and come out the Riverland three times a week.
1: Right. And what, you work for yourself or you drive for someone?
2: I drive for a company and been driving the big rigs for 34 years.
1: Okay. Well, you've been doing it for a bit.
2: It was born in the family, actually, because my granddad and my uncles were all truckies and that. But, I've been in Australia I was born in New Zealand.
1: Righto. Won't hold that against you, mate.
2: Yeah, I've been here 40 years, so, born and bred in New Zealand.
1: Yep. Oh, well, there you go. Buddy, good to have you on the radio with us anyway, and good to know you're listening. How did you hear about the show? Through Facebook or something?
2: Oh no, I've been a caller to this network for probably about 5 years now, and I listen to you guys. I stream you on the 2SM app.
1: Oh, okay.
2: So that's how I listen to you, is all over the place.
1: Yep. No, that's very handy. I used to do it through the internet on the phone when I was in the truck, and that seemed to work best for me. I struggled with the app. It didn't work very well on my phone for some reason, but anyway.
2: That's how I listen to you guys. And, I've been talking to all the presenters on the network, the Dave Sutherland, the Rick Dunlops, Sherilyn Darcy, mm-hmm. Pete Davies, all of those guys. Even John Laws I was talking to.
1: I used to swear at John Laws in the cab of the truck. I'd turn the air blue sometimes with some of the stuff he'd say. Alan Jones as well.
2: Yeah.
1: I used to listen to Darren Hinch and that down in Melbourne, and I'd be sort of going, oh, what are you guys talking about? You know, I always had this view that maybe I could do this talk back thing. And anyway, here we are having a crack. It's a little bit weird. You would never think that a truckie would end up doing this, would you?
2: Well, yeah, that's exactly right. I mean, I remember Sherilyn Darcy, the first night that she was on the radio, I was her first caller to the radio, to her first caller, and you may have heard the night that she was on air, the possum fell out the ceiling.
1: No, I didn't hear that.
2: No, because obviously she broadcast out of Newcastle.
1: Yep.
2: I happened to be on the phone with her, and next minute she's screaming, and the old possum fell out the ceiling straight down on the desk, right in front of her.
1: Oh, I don't know. I might make sure there's no possums in the roof here now. You've given me something to worry about.
2: Ah, that sounds good. So you're a former truckie, are you?
1: I am, mate. I've done a few miles on the road. I've driven everything from small stuff all the way up to the ultra quads in the Pilbara.
2: Oh, yep.
1: I spent the last 3.5 years up until last October anyway, running up and down the Ume in a B-double trying to set a tankers.
2: All right.
1: And I've obviously got the On the Road Aussie Trucking podcast that I do, which is probably where I started with the yapping.
2: All right, yeah. And, yeah.
1: and had edited Truck and Life magazine for a while. I helped bring that back from the dead.
2: Oh, the Truck and Life, yeah. Yep. I used to collect them all the time, the Truck and Life, and read them and collect them. And their big rigs magazine they got over here, the newspaper, whatever you want to call it.
1: Yeah. Yep, the Big Rigs. I used to write for Big Rigs at one point as well. So I've had a bit of that, and obviously talking with Chris on his radio show every Friday for a good while now. And
2: yep.
1: I sort of said one day I wouldn't mind doing a radio show, and I've had a lot to learn. And anyway, here we are. It's a bit wild, really.
2: Yeah, well, that's it. I mean, I'm the same. I mean, I've worked in the mines.
1: Mm.
2: Used to drive the big dump trucks, and now I'm driving anything across the Broken Hill. I take anything from a B double to a triple to a road train right up until an AB triple over there.
1: Yeah, right. All right, mate. Well, I've got a couple of other people waiting to have a call with me. I should get to Stephen because you've duck shoved him.
2: Oh, yeah. I ducked in front of him.
1: You duck shoved him, mate. You did duck shove him.
2: Yeah, so you're going to be on a regular basis?
1: Well,
2: or filling in?
1: I've got to get through this few shifts I've got allocated to me, mate. I've got three shifts at the moment to do, and hopefully we'll be right. As long as we don't do too much damage, we might get another go. We'll see how we go. It's up to the boss, mate.
2: Yeah, they might give you another chance. So you've got podcasts talking about on the road, have you? Trucking and stuff like that, have you?
1: Yeah, that's right. So it's Australian trucking news and opinion on a Saturday, and then during the middle of the week I talk about, usually have a guest, and then the show's called In the Weeds, and we talk about anything for half an hour or so, and
2: gets a bit interesting. I'd be quite interested to download your podcast and hear about that, because anything to do with trucking, like I said, I love it. I love the industry and all of that, and I've been in it a long time, and I'll be quite interested to hear that, actually.
1: No, well, it's easy enough to find, mate. You'll find it on your favourite podcast platform, I'm sure. All right, Simon.
2: Great. Thanks, Mike. Have a great night, and good luck with your show, mate.
1: Thanks, mate. Thank you.
2: Thanks, bud.
1: Let's get Stephen on the line and see what he's got to say. Sorry, mate, I pushed the wrong button. You were supposed to go next, but...
3: Who, me?
1: Yes, Stephen, how are you, mate?
3: Yeah, hey. Well, hey, Michael.
1: Yes, that's me.
3: Welcome.
1: Thank you.
3: Yeah, seeing you as a well-travelled man, I'm in a position where I can pose a question.
1: Okay.
3: About certain cars that are no longer on the road,
1: right.
3: And I'd like to give a few examples.
1: Why not, mate? Fire away. Let's hear it.
3: I'm going to make it easy for you on your first shift.
1: Oh, what is this, a quiz? Am I supposed to answer the questions?
3: I'm aware that this is your first shift. So, seeing as you're a well-travelled man, you travel the roads and such.
1: I did, yep. Quite a bit.
3: There's some cars that no longer exist on the road.
1: Okay.
3: That I have noticed.
1: Okay.
3: And I'm going to give you three examples.
1: Righto.
3: Three different makes, models.
1: Okay.
3: A Toyota Tercel.
1: Righto.
3: Yeah, remember that?
1: Oh, I can't bring it to mind. Like, there's that many Toyotas. Wasn't that a little SUV thing?
3: It was, I think it was one of the first all-wheel drive.
1: Four-wheel
3: drive, all-wheel drive.
1: Yeah, yeah, little SUV thing, wasn't it? A little, about a RAV4 size or something.
3: One of the first of them.
1: Yep.
3: The progenitor or something like that.
1: Yep.
3: Here's another one.
1: Right.
3: Different brand. Holden Chimera.
1: Yeah, Chimera. They were...
3: Do you remember them?
1: I do remember those, mate. My next door neighbour had one of those. It was a blue station wagon.
3: They actually made a station wagon?
1: They did. It was a station wagon of that car. And it was just a rust bucket.
3: Of many, dare say.
1: One of
3: what
1: many.
3: What was the other one I was thinking of? Can you suggest one?
1: Oh, there's plenty. The Toyota Crown, you don't see those on the road anymore.
3: Oh, Oh, actually, I actually saw one the other day.
1: Did you?
3: Yeah.
1: Fairly.
3: I dare say the fellow driving it must have been in his 90s.
1: Yeah, they were a good car, though.
3: Yeah, they did survive for quite a while, didn't they?
1: Yeah, no, they were a bit.
3: Like I miss, like, it's good to see some of these older vehicles on the road sometimes.
1: Yep.
3: You know, it gives a sense of nostalgia.
1: It does give you a sense of nostalgia. I know when I was driving around, you'd see things and you'd think, oh, gee, you don't see those very often. But it was mostly the exotics I would notice, like the Corvettes and all that sort of thing. They'd sort of roll past you on the highway when I was driving up and down between Melbourne and Sydney.
3: They're more exotic, though.
1: Yeah.
3: I'm talking about the more mundane sort of thing that, you know, every Tom, Dick and Harry sort of like, bought to get from A to B via Z.
1: Yep.
3: And but you hardly ever see them anymore. But when you do, it just brings back nostalgia.
1: It does indeed. Yeah. Right, mate. Anyway, well, go on.
3: Yeah, Michael.
1: Yes, that's me. That's what Mum called me.
3: Yeah. That's on your birth certificate.
1: Well, when she said Michael, I was in trouble, and when she said Michael Leslie, I was really in trouble.
3: That's the name of my older brother. Mm. That's why I have respect. Anyway, have a good night, sir, and good luck in your new venture.
1: Mate, thank you very much. Thanks for calling in. I appreciate it. You have a good night yourself.
3: Good night, sir.
1: That was Stephen, who I should have had first. I've got another fella on the phone that wants to talk with me about immigration. Tony, I'm going to get to him in a moment. But, a little bit wild. I've got James here giving me a hand tonight with the phones and things, and it's really quite handy because there's a lot going on here at the moment. And as I said, I'm a little bit, I don't know, probably struggling's the wrong word, just dealing with it all. I'm sure everyone understands it's like your first day on the job. I want to talk about the first day on the job. I'm going to get to Tony, and we've got a couple of ad breaks and things like that. I've got a few things I have to hit to keep the network happy, and we'll take it from there. I'll just push Tony's thing up there. Tony, have we got you, mate?
4: Yeah, good morning, Mike.
1: Good morning, mate. Sorry to keep you waiting. We've had a few calls.
4: What I'm talking about, the first time I actually spoke to you, Barry Hill was one of those radio announcers, worked for the Super Radio Network, 2SM and 2HD. He's a bus driver.
1: Yep.
4: Anyway, what I want to talk about is multicultural immigration. Now, Australians have had this issue for years, about multiculturalism, immigration. You can blame Al Grasby, you blame the Greeks, the Italians and the Yugoslavs, the Lebanese, the whole lot of them. And then you continue with the Asians. Now, people think I'm a racist. I am not a racist. The problem is Al Grasby stuffed up this country in the 70s under Fraser, before Bob Hawke, before the Labor, and the Liberal Party were inclined of that. And they destroyed it with multiculturalism too much, and then you've got your ghettos from this area, that. And look, I spoke to Tim Webster this morning about it. I bumped into it 2 days ago or a day and a half ago, and this bloke's Italian, he's about 70 years old, and I said to him, how you going? And he spoke to, well, normally they speak my broken language, speak a little bit of English, but they speak Italian. Whatever. I said, do you love Australia? No, I never like Australia, he says to me. Never like Australia, he says to me. He doesn't like Australia. I said, what are you doing in this country? Oh, I've worked hard. And he goes, I worked hard, but Aussies are bludgers. And are you proud to be an Australian? No, he said to me, he's Italian first. So they're never going to change. And don't ever think, this is what I'm reminding the Super Radio Network viewers, they say, everyone says on the radio, on every from the two major stations that I listen to, mainly 2SM and 2HD, they say, well, the Italians and Greeks and the Balts and the Yugoslav and the Christian Lebanese migrated, and they, they came in and, no, there's a lot of them who still don't like Australians. There's a lot of those Italian Greeks and Christian Lebanese and Yugoslavs who count themselves Australian second or third or last.
1: Yeah,
4: they,
1: but I mean,
4: if you confront them one-on-one with them, I'm telling you right now, they are Italian and Greek first. And I put an argument to them, well, what are you doing in this country? And he called me a racist and he called me a white trash.
1: No, well, just a second. Can I...
4: Anyway, afterwards, because he offended me so

0: I don't like that. You know?
1: Well, settle down.
0: Yeah.
1: Okay. Can I have a turn?
0: Yeah.
1: Is that okay?
0: Yeah.
1: All I will say to you is this, right?
0: Yeah.
1: I honestly don't think there's anyone that's come to Australia that has been probably not wanting to be here because they come here for a better life, right? And in my experience, the way we treat people is the way they will treat us largely. Now, I know that there are issues with immigration. I know that there are a lot of people saying that there's too much immigration right now. I've said there's too much immigration right now. But I don't say it because I don't want other people to come here. I want the very best people from around the world to come here. This is a beautiful country. It's a great country.
0: These people from the 60s and 50s and 70s, they only use Australia just for their jobs.
1: Well, I disagree. I disagree with that. And the reason why I disagree with that is because you've only got to look at the projects and everything that were built by the foreigners. Mate, there are people up in North Queensland who cut cane with cane knives, right?
0: Yeah.
1: Majority of them were Italians.
0: Yeah,
1: they came here from overseas. They came here to work. They came here to make money. They had the 10-pound POMs after the war. Right.
0: There's a difference between making money than believing Australian values, Australian number one.
1: There are plenty of people here in this country that come from other places that believe in Australian values. I hear what you're saying.
0: Yeah.
1: Right? And by all means, you're free to have that opinion.
0: Yeah.
1: But for me, what I've seen in this country, and I've been all over this country, I've met people from all walks of life, as a nurse, as a truck driver, and just as a normal human being running around. And me, mate, I'll tell you that I have met very, very, very few people in this country who aren't here for the right reason. There are people that are here for other reasons. I don't argue with that, mate. And look, while I'm happy to hear what you've got to say.
0: Have a look at Hurstville. Have a look at Chatswood, Hornsby, Stratfield, Burwood. The list goes on. Look at the multicultures. They've taken over this country.
1: Well,
0: this is the problem. They're Asianized. You know.
1: Well, I disagree, mate.
0: Go and have a look. You don't believe me? Go to those suburbs. Go have a look. And they take over the shops. They've taken over everything.
1: They're around.
0: I have to tell you. Go and have a look at it. You know. That's what I say, Mike.
1: All right. Anyway, Tony, I'll have a look at it, and thanks very much for your call. I do appreciate it. You have a good night, mate, and
0: bye.
1: We'll see you later. Well, that was Tony. What do you got to say about what Tony had to say? I find it a little bit hard to swallow. I think some of these things are a little bit much sometimes. We're not very tolerant. A lot of people aren't very, very tolerant. Look, and it's a two-way street. But I've been all over the world in places. I've seen things. I've met people. I've been overseas and dealt with people. Every time I've treated people with respect, even when I couldn't speak their language, you always can manage to communicate. And it just seems to me that there are people in this world who just somehow or another want to make life harder than it needs to be. What kind of... Matt, he is on line three. Let's go to Matt and see what Matt's got to say. Matt, how are you, mate?
2: No, I'm not too bad.
1: You're going to wind me up, are you? I wasn't really expecting that. That was a little bit intense.
2: But I tell you what, I'm 64, born here in Australia.
1: Yep.
2: Son of a Maltese immigrant.
1: Right.
2: Right. But I agree with Tony 100%.
1: Do you? Really?
2: Oh, yeah. Yeah, there's a lot of you that don't assimilate into the country. And like you said, when Hurstville, are you from Sydney?
1: No, I've been in Sydney for a long time, mate. I won't tell anyone. This is a secret, right? I was born in Tasmania.
2: Okay.
1: So, you know, I had two heads. They cut off the good looking one, which is why I'm on radio instead of TV.
2: Yeah.
1: No, seriously, mate. I've lived in Sydney. I've been around Sydney since

0: the '80s, and you know, I have encountered places where you probably wouldn't really like to go on a dark night, but they're all over the place. They're all over the world. Yeah. It's not just Sydney. And to be frank, as I said, when you treat people with mutual respect, you generally seem as though you get a fairly good go, you know?
1: Yeah, okay. Well, I can tell you now, if you walked into Campsie, or Kemba, right, Greenacre, Guna,
0: yep.
1: You won't be treated with any respect.
0: Well, I've seen what happens at Lakemba, and you know what happens in the street there. And I mean, I haven't walked down the street in Lakemba for a long, long, long time. But then again, I haven't walked up Maclay Street in King's Cross for a long time either.
1: King's Cross is a different thing. It's not just nationality. It's human nature. I know, lots of things there.
0: Yeah, well, look, but there's lots of things everywhere. I mean, you go to any city in the world, with the exception of maybe cities in Japan, but any city in the world I've been to, and there are places where there are enclaves. Look, I don't shy away from that. When I was a young bloke in Sydney in the 80s, you go to Cabramatta and it was people from Asia all over the place.
1: Yeah, and I walked into Asia not long ago, right into the Cabramatta, with the Asians. I had to go in there, and I was early to go to a doctor's thing.
0: Yep.
1: I went into the pool room. I love playing pool.
0: Mm.
1: I walked in there, and they said, "Mate, you're not in the right place. Get out."
0: Well, what can I say?
1: I walked down an alleyway that was there, and they looked at me with this look of, not disgust, but like, "What are you doing here?"
0: Yeah.
1: And I don't like feeling like that in my own country.
0: No, well, I don't like feeling like that anywhere. But, you know, what can I say? I'm not trying to defend this, right? I'm not trying to defend the immigration. I mean, for me, the amount of people we've got coming into our country right now, which is basically the population of, what, something like Goulburn every month.
1: Yeah.
0: There's
1: a place called... Alara, it's called Alara at Marsden Park.
0: Yep.
1: Been doing the bitumen out there, laying the bitumen in the night time. We do night shifts. All right?
0: Yep.
1: And I went into the Coles supermarket there to buy some drink, to Kevin the truck with me. And I looked around, and there was not one single Anglo-looking person there. That was 100%. I mean, customers and people that were working on the counter was Indian. 100% Indian. No, not even Middle Easterns or anything.
0: Yeah.
1: 100% Indian in that suburb.
0: Well...
1: And then you go into Ryde and the new town there near... what's the name? It's not Ermington. It's where the army base used to be in there. And a naval base in there, the munitions place. And that's been taken over. And it's all Asian people in there.
0: Well... Like me.
1: Nearly 95%, I'd say, and you cannot speak English with anybody. And whenever I say the words English, the people look around like they know that I'm talking about that.
0: Yeah, maybe I live in a different country to you. I don't know.
1: Yeah. I drive trucks around the whole of Sydney Metro.
0: Yeah,
1: and that gives me an eye on the suburbs, right?
0: Mm.
1: And I don't see it up on the northern beaches, right? But I see it when I go to Hurstville. I did a lot of concrete panels into Hurstville. They're building all them high rises in there.
0: Yep.
1: And that's, they've already said it on the stats, it's 45% Chinese. But when I was in there, in the shopping centre of it, it was like 100% Chinese.
0: Mm.
1: And they're the worst drivers on the planet. But, I've witnessed them do some dumb stuff.
0: Well, there are plenty of people around that don't drive very well, and there are a few of them. There are a few of them that are born here in Australia. Let me tell you that.
1: I know, and I've seen a lot of people that drive, and I tell you, I've got a list of what it is, and everyone will say, "Oh, you can't be racist like that." But
0: no.
1: I'm not being racist. I've noticed what particular nationality do the stupidest things.
0: Yeah, well, there.
1: I won't tell you what that is, but I've got a list of what it is.
0: Well, I'm sure you do. Just like I've got a list of what car drivers do the stupidest things.
1: Yeah. So, not truck drivers, car drivers.
0: Well, there's a list of truck drivers too. Let me tell you, because
1: I've seen a lot of truckies. I'm not saying the truckies are all good. I've seen a lot.
0: No,
1: mud carters are the worst.
0: Well, I don't know about that.
1: They race around. They're on a load rate, and then they're racing to get the next load.
0: Yeah.
1: And I don't agree with low rates. It should be an hourly rate.
0: Well, you won't get an argument out of me on that one, mate. All right. Time to move on, I'm afraid, Matt. I just want to...
1: Have a good night. You're doing all right.
0: I will. Thank you. I'm trying to relax, mate. Everyone's winding me up.
1: Just relax. Take a deep breath. Everyone knows that you're in the first... I did my first job as a mechanic.
0: Did you?
1: As an apprentice, and I got caught out with the left-handed screwdriver and the left-handed hammer.
0: Yeah, we'll get to the first day at work thing after the news. We'll do that.
1: Yeah,
0: it'll be wildly amusing, I'm sure. I've got a ripping story for that, and I'm hoping that there'll be a few people who'll call in and join us on the radio for that. All right, you have a good night,
1: mate.
0: Thanks for calling in. Bye.
1: No worries, mate.
0: All right. So I don't know what we're going to do. I've got to do some maths in my head. I've got Jason here on the phone. We'll have a go with Jason in a moment. And I want to try and work out. I've got to hit a news break at, let me have a look, in about 10 minutes' time. So we'll have a chat with Jason. I was going to play an interview, but I don't want to make Jason wait. So let's go ahead and do that, and we'll see how we go. Jason, are you there, mate? Hello. Let's turn the phone on. Let's do that.
2: Yeah, do that. That's a good idea.
0: It's a good idea, isn't it? I just turned the phone on.
2: I tell you what, this show is perfect.
0: Is it?
2: Yes, 100%.
0: All
2: right. The right audience on a Friday night.
0: It's pretty wild, isn't it?
2: As soon as you opened your mouth and said, "Oh, ex-truck driver," sort of stuff, and gee whiz.
0: Well, mate, I did a few miles, yeah.
2: Yeah, I've been doing it 31 years.
0: Have you?
2: I'm disabled at the minute, but all the truck drivers are ringing in.
0: That's awesome. It's gonna be one of the things I think we enjoy since Luke Boner stopped doing his show.
2: Oh yeah.
0: There's been a bit of a gap, I think.
2: Okay. Yeah.
0: And he's got his podcast. He's called the Radio Guy.
2: Yeah.
0: And there's a few really good trucking podcasts out there. Copy Southbound's brilliant. Have you heard that one?
2: Mm-hmm.
0: That's where they tell the heritage stories and things like that. Bruce Gunner runs that one, and he's the guy that's behind the Kenworth Classic and all that sort of thing you see here in Sydney. Pretty good stuff. I like to listen to the old stories and hear the old fellas talk about the way it was
2: absolutely, the old Kennys.
0: Yeah. Well, there's a bit of that.
2: They're all hanging around.
0: Well, so what do you do? You're off work at the moment?
2: Yeah, I've been a bit crook since I got that needle. What was it, COVID?
0: Oh, okay.
2: Thing? I can't remember what it was called.
0: Yep. Oh, there's a lot of us that wish we couldn't remember what it was called, mate, but believe me.
2: Yeah, I needed a job and stuff like that. You know what I had to do?
0: Yep.
2: I had to get one, but so be it.
0: Yep.
2: Yeah, so I've been crook for about 3 years now.
0: Okay.
2: I was driving trucks for a bit. Yeah. This shows. Yeah, sorry. I just rang up to tell you because you were nervous in the first 10 minutes.
0: Yeah, I was.
2: Guess what? The show took over itself.
0: Well, I'm pleased that it did. Someone had to take over.
2: It's
0: like the very first time, as I said earlier, you're walking towards that ultra quad for the first time.
2: Yeah.
0: And I'd driven triple road trains and all that sort of thing, but I walked towards that ultra quad for the first time, and there's a hell of a lot of truck there. And you climb up in the cab of a 909 Kenworth, which is what I was towing the ultra quad with, tri-drive 909 Kenworth. And, you know, the first 2 days I drove that thing, I had a bloke that was experienced sitting beside me in the cab. Not because they were worried I couldn't drive. It was more so that you had someone to lean on, you know, someone to ask a question to, someone that could, you know, basically just help you through, because they're a monster of a thing. And
2: absolutely.
0: You know, I got through that, and you know, the first time I turned left, and it was just like heart in the mouth stuff, because you know that the trailers are going to follow you around wherever you point it. That's where it's going to go. Where the trailers are going to go, you know that.
2: Up the corner.
0: Well, yeah. That's right. But you know you can't help but wonder, because you can't see the back of the thing in the mirror once you start turning.
2: Oh yes.
0: And there's plenty of time for people to do silly things and rip up the inside of you. But the roads up around Port Hedland where you drive, everyone's driving quads up there, so the cars are pretty good. They know what to do or not to. And
2: yeah.
0: You only ever had issues with people driving other trucks and caravans on the highway up there, and the road was a bit narrow in places. But you know, it was a great thing. And after I'd done a couple of trips in, I was perfectly fine. I'm happy. You know, I'm looking at the panel here in front of me, and I know where everything goes, and I know where it all works, and all the rest of it. It's just making the brain make the connection with what I should be doing.
2: You got to hang on already.
0: You got to hang, got to stick her in gear and let the clutch out, mate. And that's what happens.
2: You
0: You know. Yep. So what did you do? What did you do around driving around? You were
2: just steel deliveries and stuff like that.
0: Okay. I carted a bit of steel back in the day. I used to work for K&S back in the day. We used to cart coils and Rio and all that sort of stuff.
2: Yeah, the coils.
0: Yep.
2: But yeah, I was doing oversized loads, and I think the place I was working for, we built all the steel from an Australian company.
0: Yep.
2: Was sent to Parramatta Stadium, and we did that.
0: Right.
2: The new Parramatta Stadium.
0: Well,
2: 20-metre loads and stuff like that.
0: Yeah.
2: Crazy.
0: Well, I mean, the trucks, as I said over and over and over again to anyone who'll listen, mate, trucking industry underpins every other industry in this country. We move the stuff that everyone else uses, all the food, all the cars, everything, all the bits for the cars, all the building material, absolutely everything. You're sitting there now listening to the radio. Everything around you has been in the back of a truck at least once. Often several times.
2: Yep.
0: Have I annoyed your dog? I can hear your dog yapping there in the background.
2: Oh, no, sorry about that.
0: That's all right.
2: I've read the paddock somewhere else.
0: In the paddock?
2: Yeah, I'm on 3 acres. There's two dogs barking at each other.
0: Oh, right.
2: Right.
0: You got to love dogs.
2: Hey?
0: You got to love dogs. They're the one animal that will tell you what they really think all the time.
2: And let you cut their tail off.
0: Well, no, don't do that.
2: Not Doberman. Yeah, Dobermans and the other one. Mm. No, there's a meme, I think.
0: A meme?
2: Or whatever those things on the... is that little thing with the meme? Yeah.
0: They call them memes.
2: Yeah.
0: They absolutely do.
2: Yeah, we're... Oh, I can't know. An old great actor, he's still around, and he says, "Why did you cut your dog's tail off?" Now I can't see if he's happy or he's sad.
0: Oh, I reckon if we could find a way to harness the energy coming out of dogs' tails, mate, we wouldn't need wind farms.
2: Exactly.
0: We absolutely would not need wind farms.
2: Oh, no, that's pretty gross.
0: It's true.
2: It's true.
0: Righto, mate. I got to go. I'm coming up against the network break for the news and things, and they'll just run over the top of me. So we just need to...
2: Sorry, I kept you on.
0: No. All good, mate. Thank you very much for calling in and being part of my first show. I really do appreciate it. Take care of yourself and get well, all right?
2: Yep. Don't make it your last show.
0: No, it'll be right, mate. I've got a few to do. We'll be good.
2: See you, dude.
0: See ya. Oh. Off.
3: I'm Tasava Brown. Bail has been granted for Islamic State-linked Melbourne grandmother Kawasa Ahmed. Prosecutors failed to prove she was an unacceptable risk to the community despite fears about the possible spread of extremist ideology. She's alleged to have owned a slave under the rule of IS in Syria. Another suspected case of the H5 bird flu has been detected in Western Australia. It now marks the fifth confirmed or suspected case in Australia. Two cases of the deadly avian influenza have been confirmed so far in wild seabirds in WA and one in South Australia. The new suspected case found at Roses Beach near Esperance is still being tested for confirmation. People in Venezuela remain trapped under rubble after two powerful magnitude 7 and above earthquakes devastated areas in and around the capital. It's damaged hundreds of buildings and it's unclear if Australians have been affected. An estimated over 300 people have been killed, with over 4,000 injured. 50,000 are missing. Illicit drugs worth more than $2.5 million have been uncovered north of Newcastle in the Port Stephens area of New South Wales. Police have arrested and charged two men aged 24 and 34 at Salamander Bay. Police say they seized 50 kilograms of pseudoephedrine, 12.5 kilos of meth, a kilogram of cocaine and $15,000 cash, as well as items used for drug manufacturing. Karl Stefanovic is departing Nine immediately in a mutual agreement after controversy. The Today presenter recently used his independent podcast to interview British far-right activist Tommy Robinson, prompting backlash. Karl says free speech is important.
4: Public deserve to hear perspectives. This country was built by, you know, hard-working Aussies from all around the world, and they were bound by the same values, but very different experiences. So on my show, I've spoken to people who have different perspectives. I know that winds some people up. Sometimes I agree with everything a guest says, sometimes I don't.
3: An electric car brand has been slapped with a ban in the United States as it widens its crackdown on Chinese technology, arguing the systems could be used to collect sensitive data. Swedish electric car brand Polestar will be forced to stop selling vehicles in the US from 2027. It failed to secure an exemption. Marco Rubio's warned the United States has clear limits on what it will accept in any agreement with Iran. The comments came after an attack on a commercial vessel in the Strait of Hormuz forced the UN to halt efforts to evacuate stranded mariners. Iran is pushing to make billions of dollars from the strategic strait and new plans. The US Secretary of State has been visiting Bahrain on a regional tour aimed at reassuring Gulf partners. Mobile networks may soon do far more than connect our calls and provide internet access. They are expected to evolve into high-resolution environmental sensors capable of detecting objects such as people, vehicles, and drones through walls without limitations, raising serious privacy concerns. Researchers believe this sensing capability will become a defining feature of the next generation of 6G networks, expected to roll out around 2030. In sport, the Bulldogs have stunned the Titans with a commanding 30-12 upset, but the victory came at a cost. A horror blow struck when Jacob Carraz was forced from the field with a painful rib injury. Mark King rose to the occasion in his milestone match, 150 NRL games and his 100th for the Bulldogs, delivering a powerhouse performance. Nine and Foxtel are on the cusp of retaining the rights to air the NRL, keeping the game with its current broadcasters. It could be the most expensive rights deal for an Australian sporting code in history. The deal is expected to run until 2034. The Socceroos have advanced the knockout stages of the FIFA World Cup after their final group game against Paraguay ended in a nil-all tie. Australia finished in second place in the tournament's Group D, qualifying for the round of 32. The celebrations are continuing. To finance, oil is worth $70 a barrel, gold is trading at $4,032 an ounce, and one Australian dollar is buying 68.89 US cents. 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Partly cloudy with a chance of showers and light winds. Temperatures are ranging from 12 to 18 degrees in the city, 8 to 17 in the west. Looking further ahead, partly cloudy with possible showers on Sunday, Monday and Tuesday. That's the latest 2SM News. I'm Tisaba Brown.
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0: All right, well, that's the first hour done and dusted. And I've got to say, it's time for me to relax. I really do want to back down. I've been a little bit too wound up, and it's probably not been my best. I'm going to move on with some conversation. I've got a couple of lines. I've got Cheryl on line three. So we're going to have a bit of a chat with Cheryl. Here we go. Turn the phone on. That'll do. And push that button. And we should have Cheryl.
15: Oh, yeah. This is Cheryl.
0: Hiya, Cheryl. You're right, are you, mate?
15: I was calling you Michael. So is it Mike, is it?
0: It's Mike, usually. It was only Mum used to call me Michael when I was in trouble.
15: I was just going to let you know. I've only been in bed about an hour. I have trouble sleeping, and I was going to sleep tonight. And
0: oh,
15: I think you wrecked it.
0: Have I?
15: You wrecked it. I think so. I'm going to be listening too long. Mm-hmm. You're a breath of fresh air.
0: Thank you.
15: I'm thrilled to bits, and I think you must be a very interesting person. You've been a truckie and you've been a nurse.
0: Mm-hmm. I've had my moments.
15: And you lived here and you lived there, and that's all within an hour.
0: Oh, it's been a bit frantic. I've just got to slow down. I've got so much show to fill in.
15: Please just relax, because we're enjoying it.
0: Mm-hmm.
15: But there was one thing when you're talking about a dog. Dogs are beautiful, but I'm too old now to have a dog because I wouldn't be able to look after it and walk it and whatnot. But my, you know, daughters and granddaughters have got dogs and I get to see them often. But I'm not very good at jokes.
0: Aren't you?
15: No, but this is a clean joke and I've always found it very funny.
0: Okay.
15: My son-in-law is quite a funny man.
0: Right.
15: How does a man find out who loves him the most, his wife or a dog?
0: I know the answer to this. I've heard this joke before.
15: Oh, isn't it a beauty?
0: Would you want to do the punchline or would you like me to do it?
15: You do your punchline then because you're better at talking than me.
0: Well, my punchline is you throw them both in the boot of the car and you see which one's happy to see you when you open it.
15: That's right. Isn't it a beauty? I love it.
0: Well, it's true. It's true.
15: Yes. I just chuckle every time. And when you mention dogs, that made me think of that one. He's got a lot of jokes and he tells them over and over and over. And we all say, oh, his name's Michael as well. Mm. Oh, Michael, not again.
0: But anyway, it's okay. That's fine. It's not a problem.
15: I just want you to know, I love your Australian accent. It sounds fantastic.
0: Okay, thank you.
15: And I'm finding you... that you're really handling people very well.
0: Well, I'm glad you think so. But,
15: well, I do. even the difficult ones.
0: Well,
15: but, I might go now because I really do have to sleep tonight. I'm still awake at 7 a.m. this morning.
0: Good luck with that.
15: Oh, gee, it gets bad.
0: Thanks.
15: But I'm gonna do something about it. I'm going to try hypnosis.
0: Okay.
15: As soon as I can find a good hypnotist, not a shoddy one.
0: Right, yeah. Well, you have fun with that. Thanks for calling in. Thanks for joining us on Night Moves. I appreciate it.
15: That's okay. I would love to hear more.
0: Well,
15: I hope you do.
0: I'll be here. I'm going to be here for a few days, and we'll see what happens after that.
15: I think I know why you're there, and I think it Gary's been sick, and I hope to God he's okay.
0: So do I.
15: Yeah, because he's a wonderful bloke.
0: Yes. Yeah. I wish him all the best and hope he comes good.
15: Thank you, Mike. I want to keep listening, but I also want to try and get a sleep.
0: Well, you do that. You turn the radio off and close your eyes, roll over and snuggle down.
15: I turn it off, you see. I just fall asleep while it's on.
0: Okay.
15: Thank you very much.
0: Night, mate.
15: Bye.
0: Bye. All right. So we'll just sort of keep on with the phone calls, I think, and... maybe we'll push a few of these interviews a little bit back and we will see how we go with that. On line two, we've got Mandy. Mandy, how are you tonight?
16: Good morning, Mike. I'm good this morning.
0: You good?
16: I had an early night last night, so I missed out on the footy.
0: Right.
16: But I did watch the Socceroos yesterday. Well done. I can't wait for Outback Truckers to come back on.
0: The Outback Truckers. Gee, what a show.
16: Oh, I love Steve, yeah.
0: Yep.
16: Steve's
0: probably one of the most original and one of the nicest bloke you've ever cared to meet. I met him over in Western Australia last year.
16: Oh, righto.
0: And he runs around all over the place. Gee, he does some things. I wouldn't do, that's for sure.
16: He's just so true blue and what he goes through.
0: Mm.
16: With his trucks and all that sort of stuff,
0: Steve Graham, hell of a guy. He's a hell of a guy. He's one of these fellows that just has a crack and gets there and does it. And of course, the people up in those communities, up in the far north, far northwest, etc., they rely on guys like him. You really do have to wonder who they pass the baton to, because there aren't a lot of people willing to do it.
16: Absolutely. Yes. Anyway, I ordered spare parts for my whippersnapper.
0: Right.
16: I wanted a spool cover. Right.
0: Right.
16: The thing in the middle.
0: Yep.
16: So after waiting for 2 weeks, I get the outer blade, like the protection thing. I'm just like two of them. I'm just like, no, they're the wrong parts. So anyway, then I had to ring Mildura. Then I'm just like waiting for Michelle to ring back, and I'm just like, okay, that's not happening. I'll just ring the Bunnings warehouse, and I'm just like, no one's answering. They're getting Probably having a barbecue over the Stockeroos.
0: Mm-hmm.
16: Yeah, I'll have it till Monday.
0: Well,
16: just I'll go, it's the wrong part.
0: The whipping snipping is something that you're probably going to need to get to at some point.
16: Well, yes, but just the spool cover, and I'm thinking, do I really need the spool cover on the on it?
0: I don't know the answer to that. You'll be surprised, but I'm a bloke that doesn't know the answer to if you need the spool cover or not. You probably do, otherwise it wouldn't be there in the first place.
16: Well, exactly, and I'm just like, no, I don't need... I'm just like, right, Mandy, just keep watching this.
0: I've actually got a bloke that mows my front for me. Because in the place where I live, we pay a fee, and we have a guy that looks after the front lawn and everything. We don't have to worry about that. And I've taken steps to make sure I don't have to mow out the back. I put a big deck out there. That sorted that problem out. So, you know,
16: I love mowing. I just wish I had normal grass.
0: Yep.
16: I've been trying to grow it for like 2.5 years now in this rental, and the weeds just love coming up, and it's just like, do everything right to it, and I'm just like, no.
0: Have you thought about AstroTurf? Have you thought about that?
16: What, the fake stuff?
0: Yeah.
16: Well,
0: you just hose it down. You sort of put the underlay underneath it, and you lay it, and you know, it looks pretty real. It's okay.
16: Well, it'd look better, I suppose. And I don't know, everything's just like the lawnmower, battery operated. So is the leaf blower,
0: yep,
16: and the whippersnapper.
0: Yep.
16: And I'm just like, don't get the wrong part.
0: Yeah.
16: Like, don't do this to me again.
0: It's very hard to get good help.
16: Mildura, it went from Mildura down to Melbourne to several spots in Melbourne, then over to South Australia, then back to Melbourne, then to Sydney, then to Chullora, then to Bathurst, and then to Broken Hill.
0: Right.
16: But finally. So right. Yeah. I'm just like, no, when I opened it, I'm just like, oh. No.
0: So whereabouts are you in our great land?
16: Broken Hill.
0: You're at Broken Hill.
16: Yes.
0: Have you been there for a long time? I'm surprised you've actually got grass at Broken Hill.
16: That's why it's so hard for me to grow it, right?
0: I've driven through there a few times. I used to run up and down through there in a road train. I used to cart steel between Brisbane and Adelaide for a while. And so
16: I used to work at the Shell Survey.
0: Okay.
16: Just around the road, just on William Street
0: there. Yep. Hard to get a cup of coffee if you're in a road train going through Broken Hill, let me tell you.
16: Yes, but I would give them for free to the truck drivers. Yes, I know. Oh, man, that's out of my chips. Yeah.
0: Well, I used to stop out at Little Topar. That's where I used to go.
16: Radio.
0: And of course, that's closed down now, that roadhouse. I think there's a dog barking out there and a fuel pump, and that's about it these days. It used to be really good.
16: Okay.
0: Used to be really good out there. You go out there and have a steak and a beer, pull up for the night, have a steak and a beer.
16: Yep.
0: A little Topar.
16: It's a very boring drive, like from here to, like, say, Sydney. I lived in Penrith. For 20 years and grew up in Bateman's Bay. So coming from the south coast to the desert, orange.
0: Mad Max was filmed out there. Isn't there a Mad Max museum at Broken Hill?
16: There is, that at Silverton.
0: Have you been there? Have you had a look?
16: Yeah, I've been out there heaps of times.
0: Is it worth going?
16: Yeah, absolutely.
0: So
16: and everyone out at Silverton's lovely. They've got some art stuff, and they've got the Monday Bash. That's coming up.
0: Yep.
16: Shortly, August. God, where's the year going? Yeah.
0: So,
16: So it's a very touristy town.
0: Right.
16: Yep. And once them caravans come in, you cannot move anywhere.
0: Yep.
16: It's just lined up for petrol.
0: That tends to happen. How much is fuel out there at the moment? Can you tell me?
16: I did see it the other day. One was $2 just for normal unleaded.
0: Right.
16: And was it Thursday? $1.59, I think, was for normal unleaded. But
0: It's getting a little bit expensive again. All places going down the, but there are a few places where it's getting a little bit expensive. I know it always used to be expensive out there at Broken Hill and Wilcannia and those other places.
16: What had happened, I had to get my pink slip done on Tuesday.
0: Right.
16: And I'll just make this quick.
0: Yep.
16: And I'm just like, geez, look at the price of petrol. He's put the signs over and he's like, Mandy, it cost me more to buy the petrol when this petrol issue is going on.
0: Mm.
16: And I've got to pay for all that back. And, yeah, he's so overspent. And no one's getting fuel there because it's Fijia and it's independent. Mm. So, yeah.
0: Well, there's been a few challenges with the fuel since the bloke in the States decided to have a bit of a blue with Iranians. So that sort of caused a little bit of issues, and there was a few panic buying things. And that, but there was always plenty of fuel. It was just a management issue. And of course, when the price goes up, these blokes buy their fuel by the tanker load, and they've got to pay for it in advance. So then they've got to sell it for the right price, and then, you know, it's a dog like a dog chasing its tail. And unfortunately, you get places like Broken Hill that are a long way away from anywhere, and they tend to suffer for it. And even the surveys in the city here in Sydney and all over the place have suffered. So, yeah.
16: Yeah, well, it was actually a truck driver one night came in and fueled up and all that sort of stuff and got the ad blue and whatnot, and he was telling me about the fuel being sent overseas and then we have to buy it back.
0: I don't know.
16: And I'm like, that's not right, is it?
0: I don't know about that.
16: Yeah, that's how it went.
0: I don't know about and that.
16: All right, I'm
0: going to
16: let you go.
0: You're right. I was going to say, maybe there's someone that can come on and tell us about the fuel. I don't know.
16: Yes, it used to be sent, I think, to America, and then we'd have to buy it back.
0: I don't know.
16: Something like that.
0: I'm not sure that that's right, but I don't know enough to... I don't know enough to talk about it.
16: Okay, how
0: it comes around. I know we buy it from Singapore and that sort of place, and it comes from there, and, of course, it's a bit we refine here on shore, but... That's about all I know about.
16: We have 8 tanks, and now we've only got 2.
0: Yes.
16: Ridiculous.
0: It is a thing, isn't it? All right, you have a good night, Mandy. Thanks for tuning in to Broken Hill.
16: You have a great morning.
0: I'll try. Thank you.
16: Bye.
0: See ya. Oh, dear, oh, dear. It's a little bit crazy, the whole thing with the fuel, I think. There's a bit there to take in. And anyone know we buy fuel from America? Do we actually buy fuel from America? Well, we probably do. All right, let's have a bit of an ad break, shall we?
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0: Well, you've just heard a song called Still Calls Me Home, and it was written by a good friend of mine, Jono Woods. He drives out there up and down the road of a night time and all over the place. We've been talking for a little while. He's the guy that helped me do the song I wrote about my life trucking, and he's on the line with me right now. Jono, how you going, mate?
1: Good, mate. Another fantastic day in paradise.
0: Oh, look, I tell you what, that song that you wrote, Still Calls Me Home, mate, makes the hair stand up on the back of my neck when I listen to that. It's just incredible. Where's it come from?
1: Mate, I don't really have a place where it comes from. It just comes to me in the moment, and I've got to run it.
0: You've written a few songs like that. It's one of those things that I think you sort of have a little bit of a skill for. And when you talked on my podcast, you said to me that it's sort of one way you keep yourself right. And you know, obviously it's important how we keep ourselves right. You're doing it through these songs, right?
1: Yes. I am. It's helping me line things up.
0: Yep.
1: And sometimes, like, even relationship stuff, and I'll make a song about that.
0: Yep.
1: And it helps. It really does help for me anyway.
0: You're not really making these songs for other people to hear them often, though, aren't you? You're more making them just for yourself and your own amusement?
1: It's a bit of both. It's a catch-22. Some of the songs I make, I would love people to listen to and make something of it.
0: Mm.
1: But at the same time, scared. It's a lot of it's me. Like, I know you've heard a few of my songs.
0: Yeah.
1: Where they've actually been about me and where I'm at.
0: Yeah. I know that Luke Boner's got hold of a few of your songs. He played one when I was on the podcast with him about the Casino Truck Show. That was a cracker as well.
1: Yeah. That took me, to make that song, it took me about 4 or 5 hours.
0: Yeah, right.
1: And I made probably about 5, maybe 10 versions of that song before I got to that one.
0: Yeah, before you were happy with it.
1: Yeah, yeah. I'm very critical.
0: Yeah. Well, when I first heard this and you said to me, oh, I'm going to make a song, and I'm going, what the hell are you talking about, buddy? What do you mean you're going to make a song? And then I had that conversation with that day. Remember that day I'd had all the issues with loading the van up at Byron Bay?
1: Yep.
0: And I'd told you about what a headache of a day it was. And we end up with these three beach bums who tried to help me push the thing on, and the whole drama of the thing, and the fact that I charged this bloke $200 just for the pain, right? An extra $200 just for the pain. And you made this song back and you sent it back to me, and I listened to it and I cracked up because that was my day. And I couldn't believe that you'd done it.
1: Yep. I remember that song quite well. It's actually stuck in my head up a little bit there.
0: it's one of those. It's a song I've actually played it a couple of times, and it makes me laugh every time I hear it. It makes me laugh, and it's like, you know, the song that you did for me, the 950 song, which was My Life, that made me tear up. You know, to write the words was one thing, but then to hear it in music was quite another. And I mean, it's one of the most defining things I think we can do. I think everyone's got a good song in them, just like everyone's got a good book in them. It's everyone's got it somewhere. And what you've done with AI, it just helps bring that out. I don't see anything wrong with it.
1: No, I think it's a great tool.
0: All right. Well, mate, I'm going to let you go back to doing what you're doing. You keep it safe out there. Keep that shiny side down, brother. And the shiny side down, the greasy side down. Let's do that. Let's not have the shiny side down, okay?
1: Yeah, well, let's not do that. I've had that experience and I don't want it again in my life.
0: Oh, let's not do that. That's terrible. I can't believe I said that. There you go. Oh, mate, don't do that. Don't do shiny side down. That would be bad, okay? And I wouldn't wish that on anyone. And, mate, it's great to catch up with you. It's great to hear you laugh because you're a mad bloke. You really are. And thanks for being my friend.
1: No, mate, it's a pleasure, and I'm glad I got to know you. See you, mate. Have a good one. Night Moves.

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2: Back to the phones. I've got someone here on line two, and he did tell me his name, and I didn't write it down, so I can't remember. Let's see if he's still there, shall we? Hello.
3: Hey.
2: Press the button on the phone. That'd be good. Sorry, mate. I've forgotten what your name was. I'm terrible.
3: Dave.
2: That's right.
3: Yeah.
2: I'm shocking, mate. I've got bits of paper all over the place here.
3: Mate, it's You know, I don't know, you're probably a heap younger than me, but I'm in my early 60s and I don't have a memory problem, but people say to me, what'd you do 20 years ago? And I rattle it off, and then I say, just don't ask me what I had for breakfast.
2: Well, that's right. I'm in my 60s, mate. I'm still a bit of a pup, but I'm not. We're probably not that far apart.
3: I'm 63, so...
2: Well, there you go.
3: I was telling you earlier that I used to do road construction.
2: Yes.
3: Work on road construction. So we were at the other end of the pothole section to you guys. Yous were running over the potholes and we were trying to fix them.
2: We go out of our way to create them for you, mate. I recall you said that you retired. Is that correct, wasn't it?
3: Yeah, semi-retired last year.
2: Well,
3: the bloke I was driving for sold his gear up.
2: And, yep.
3: I do a couple of days a week just for a bloke that digs out swimming pools now.
2: Right.
3: On smaller trucks. I still drive a six wheeler, but I used to be in the truck and dogs and stuff years ago. But it's the industry's a little different now to what it was 30, 40 years ago.
2: Oh, I've got no doubt of that.
3: Yeah,
2: the whole country's different to what it was 30, 40 years ago, mate.
3: I'm afraid I'm a bit of a time warp person, mate. I'm still old school with everything. I've even got an old HZ Kingswood in my garage.
2: Really?
3: For a drive.
2: Wow.
3: Yeah, mate. Yeah, I love old cars because I like things that I can look at and nut out and fix myself without having to be a computer technician from university, you know.
2: Well, I don't know about you, but as a young bloke, I always had me Holdens. I was a big Holden fan. I had a couple of Monaros and a Sandman and all that. I'll tell you what, I wish I had them now.
3: Oh, mate, some of the cars that I had and I've sold off at, you know, $500 or $1,000, I think, whoa, where did that crystal ball go? I should have, they're worth a bit more money now.
2: They are. Did you ever go drag racing as a young bloke?
3: No, I used to go and watch them.
2: Did you?
3: Was over at Cooragang over here in Newcastle years ago. I don't know whether they still do it or not. I'm up just in Beresfield at Newcastle here, where I live.
2: Yep.
3: But, are you running out of the studio at 2HD or you're?
2: I'm in Sydney at 2SM in Piermont. That's where I am.
3: Oh, right. Yeah, where Chris comes from.
2: Yeah, that's right. Yeah. Right across the Super Radio Network.
3: Yeah, I've been ringing for a few years. I used to even. Graham Gilbert, I used to ring up and give him our road report. We were working on the M1 or something.
2: Yes.
3: To try and get the motorists to slow down a bit where we were working. But you've been through them road works a million times, I guess. And, you know, some cars just don't get it. They just need to chill and slow down.
2: There are plenty of people that don't get it, mate. Don't you worry about that.
3: Yeah. Like you say, mate, there's a story or a book in every one of us. We all write a book, but probably over half the people would believe it. But, it's good to hear you on the radio, mate, and it's pretty much your own show now instead of just talking with Chris. And, I'm a bit of a baptism of fire this morning for all the, you know, a bit bombarded there, but you've handled it very well, like a real trooper. So.
2: Oh, look, mate, I'm going to have to give it a red-hot go. I've been very, very fortunate that Chris has helped me a lot, and the guys here in the studio have helped me a lot.
3: Yep.
2: James is here.

0: you know, he's trying to sort a few things out. We recommissioned this studio so we could use it, because I didn't want to use Chris's studio, because you know that, like, things smaller and older things are a little bit more utilitarian, right?
1: Yeah.
0: A little
1: bit
0: easier to come to grips with. This studio here is like a Cessna 172. Everything just works, and it's all nice.
1: You go
0: into Chris's studio, which is John Laws's old studio, and there's a bit of history in there, but you sit down in the seat in there, and it's like a 747 in there. There's dials and screens and stuff all over. And you know what else is in that studio as well? John Laws's old chair.
1: Oh, really?
0: Yeah,
1: it's his
0: old red leather chair with his initials in it.
1: Yeah.
0: And I sat down in it the other day. Bit of a tingle through the bum when I sat down in it.
1: Oh, mate, certainly a bit of history there, isn't it?
0: Bit of history there. There's a hell of a lot of history in this radio station.
1: Yeah.
0: Some of the names, and that I plan to do a bit on it tomorrow night, actually, the history of the radio station here and who's sat here and talked to the country. It's an incredible thing. It really did blow me away.
1: I think 2SM was one of the first ones to do talkback.
0: They were. It was one of the first things. And obviously, back in the day, it was a lot of rock and roll and music and everything. We used to listen to 2SM to listen to the music.
1: Yeah, the good old days, mate. I often sit back at my place here and I just throw a DVD in of, I don't know, McHale's Navy or Get Smart or something, and I just shut the door and I think, oh, I'm back in the 60s.
0: Yep.
1: Here we go.
0: Missed it by that much. it's really quite funny. You and I would have grown up at the same time. So I'm 63.
1: Yep.
0: So we would have had the same cars, the same music.
1: Yep. You know what, mate? I reckon we were so fortunate and lucky that we grew up in probably the best 30-odd, 40 years of Australia.
0: 100%. 100%.
1: My kids now, I'm so sad you didn't get to grow up in the fun times that I grew up in.
0: No mobile phones, no social media, no rubbish. I mean, look.
1: First two girls I asked out for a date, I had to walk up to the corner shop to the public phone and ring them.
0: Yeah. Yep.
1: No mobile phones then.
0: Haven't we seen some changes, though?
1: We have. Yeah, some really good and some, I don't know. But it depends on how you. Like Slim used to sing his song, I don't know whether we've turned a better page. Anyway, mate, we've still got our good memories of those good days that we did grow up.
0: I can remember that like yesterday, mate. I don't remember what I had for tea. Unreal. Oh, look, it's good to have your call.
1: It's good to hear you on the air for your first show, and I hope you do real well, mate.
0: As I say, we're going to have a red hot go, mate. There are a lot of people that have helped me to be sitting here in this seat. It wasn't on the bingo card, as I said, and we're just going to do what we can. I love talking to people, particularly, you know, people I've got things with. I'll talk to anyone. I'm very much into free speech. And someone said, oh, before you can't get in on here unless you're in the Labor Party. I said, well, I mean, I don't care what party you belong to. I'll talk to anyone.
1: Yeah, mate. Yeah. We're all different, and it'd be a boring old world if we weren't. An old Aussie slang word, mate, you've nailed it tonight.
0: Thanks, mate. Appreciate it.
1: See you, mate.
0: Take care of yourself, eh? Ta-da.
1: Bye.
0: Well, at least that's one person that's happy with me. I don't know how we're going to keep going as far as the rest of it goes. I hope I'm got no doubt that I'm going to annoy someone somewhere down the track. I've got Shane waiting on line 3. Let's go and see what Shane's got to say. He wants to talk about Brumbies, I think. Shane, how you going, mate?
2: Yeah, good, Mike. Yeah, you're going really good, mate. No worries. Like, it seems like you're ducking water.
0: Oh, look, I've been doing a podcast for 6 or 7 years.
2: Yeah.
0: But it's a bit different because this is all live, right?
2: Oh, yeah.
0: So I do my podcast and I can sort of record something, and if I stuff up and I start speaking gibberish, I could just mark it, and I go back and cut it out later, and no one ever knows.
2: Yeah.
0: if I don't get it right here, then everyone's going to know.

0: And look, it's a new experience, and I love new experiences. I mean, obviously, I've worked in trucks, I've been a nurse, I've been all over the place, and you know, I've got opinions about just about anything. I blame my father for that, because we used to watch the news. How old are you, mate? Can you remember the ABC news, watching the news while you're having tea or something?
1: Oh, definitely, yeah.
0: Right,
1: yeah,
0: so you'd sit there.
1: I turned the big 6-7.
0: Yep, and God. Bob Santa Maria and all that sort of stuff. And
1: you know, the Eagles and Cole Chisel and all the rest.
0: Yeah. I've got a Cole Chisel song here to play later on.
1: Oh, good.
0: So, you want to talk about the Brumbies?
1: Yes. You might be able to help me out a little bit with this, but
0: right.
1: I got a solution to this inhumane culling of the Brumbies.
0: Okay, let me hear it.
1: Get them out of there,
0: mm-hmm.
1: and truck them off to some of the bigger centres,
0: yep.
1: Like maybe Camden, Scone, Tamworth, I guess. Get the horses out into the New South Wales.
0: Yeah.
1: Where people and auction them off.
0: Yeah, well, that's something that's come up several times, mate. There have been a lot of people talking about doing that. Yeah. You've fallen off the face of the earth, mate.
1: I know there's you know, they got the there's a lot of people trying to rehouse them.
0: Yeah.
1: But as far as an auction is concerned, it's another thing.
0: Yeah.
1: I reckon you can get a Brumby out of there for $1,500 to $2,000.
0: Yeah, I haven't put a price on it. Obviously, someone could put a price on it.
1: And the major centres, and I reckon people would just flock at it.
0: Yeah,
1: they'd love to own a Brumby, you know.
0: Well, everything that I've heard suggests that they're reasonably easy to train. Most of them have got a fairly good temperament. I don't know very much about horses. I do know that I tried to ride one when I was in high school to impress a girl. That didn't end well. And I've sort of steered away from them since then. I prefer things with piston engines and everything. But I'm talking over the top of you. What'd you say?
1: No, sorry. I grew up with horses and cattle all my life.
0: Have you?
1: Yeah.
0: I milked cows when I was at university. That's how I paid my way through university, milking cows.
1: Yeah. The only thing I can see, mm-hmm. like if you buy a horse at the sale yards,
0: yep.
1: you might have to put it in a little truck rather than a float.
0: Yep. Okay. Lost you.
1: Can you hear me?
0: I can hear you, Josh. You just fell off there. I don't know if you're sort of moving around. Are you driving, are you, or...?
1: No, I'm on hands-free, I guess.
0: All right, okay. You've been fading off, and it makes it a little bit hard to hear.
1: Is that better?
0: Yep.
1: Yeah, you might have to put them in a little truck.
0: Yes.
1: If you were to buy one from the auction site.
0: Yep.
1: Yeah, rather than put them in a float.
0: Yes.
1: Because you haven't trained them.
0: I heard a guy talking on the radio last week, and he said he put two in a float, no problem at all. Now, having said that, they might have been two exceptionally different ones. I don't know. Obviously, there are some horses that are nice and placid and really good and love everybody, and there are others that are just completely horrible and want to kill everything they encounter.
1: Yes.
0: Like the one I tried to impress Debbie with. As a young bloke, so you know, it just wanted to kill me, I think, right from the start.
1: Was that from a riding school or something like that?
0: No, this thing was an ex-racehorse.
1: Oh, yeah.
0: Right?
1: In New Zealand, I ended up on a trotter.
0: Yeah.
1: Oh, God. Yeah. It had no mouth or nothing.
0: Yeah.
1: It just wanted to do what it wanted to do.
0: Yeah, well, this thing was a pacer. right? Yeah. Lemon Drop Kid, it was called back in the day, the horse. I'll never forget it. It scarred me, mate. I'm mentally scarred from that horse.
1: Yeah, and you were trying to impress your girlfriend.
0: Well, it was her horse. It was like she had a couple of horses, and I'd managed to talk her into going out with me because I, you know, lucky, and she wanted to go for a ride on the horse because I knew nothing about horses.
1: Yes. Yeah.
0: And she was going to teach me, and I was more than happy to let her. Right. So. This is Confessions After Midnight now. I don't know if we should go here.
1: I know.
0: Should we go down this path? What do you reckon?
1: If you want to change it a little, like horses or animals, they can really sense if you're not, you know.
0: I've got no doubt.
1: Yeah.
0: I've got no doubt. If my dog doesn't like someone, that's it. They're done.
1: I've been on strange horses.
0: Have you?
1: And I can ride pretty well.
0: Do I know?
1: And they'll try and if they think they're not getting their own way, they'll try and brush you off on trees and under limbs and everything.
0: Yeah. Now this thing definitely didn't want me on it, and we put the saddle on right, and it did the whole blow up the belly thing so the girth wasn't tight.
1: Yeah.
0: So that was the first trick.
1: Yeah.
0: And we're driving. We're going down the road, and it was speed up and slow down and all the rest of it. And we got down to where we were going. I'm sitting there, and I'm trying to be casual, and every part of my backside was aching. And, you know, Deb's having a good time riding her horse, and everything was wonderful. And we turned around to come back. Excuse me. And this bloody thing shot off, like it just ran off like a shot out of a gun, right? And all I could do was hang on. And it was terrible, and it broke stride and started pacing, so it's rocking backwards and forwards, and I couldn't hang on anymore, and I fell off, and I lost more skin than you can poke a stick at. It was terrible, and I vowed from that day to the next it really didn't matter what I thought of the girl. If she was into horses, that was it. Sorry. So yeah.
1: She would have been laughing her head off.
0: She thought it was wildly amusing.
1: Yeah, I bet you did.
0: Yeah. Anyway, there you go.
1: Getting back to economics. They're spending millions of dollars on helicopters and eradication.
0: Yes, they are.
1: And all they're doing is feeding the dogs and the pigs.
0: Yes.
1: You know. All this bad, it's worldwide.
0: Yes.
1: Bad publicity. It can't be good.
0: No.
1: And it's just to get the Greens on side for their the Green support. For their preferences or for their votes or whatever it is in Parliament.
0: I've got no idea why they're doing it, whether they're doing it for votes or preferences at all. But for me, what they're doing is, it's been called barbaric, and I think it's barbaric. It's wrong.
1: Oh, it is.
0: As Chris has said, and to use his words, even in gun-toting America, mate, they don't shoot the horses out of helicopters.
1: No.
0: And to me, I mean, we muster cattle with helicopters and things like that. We don't go chasing them around the high country through all the boulders and rocks and that sort of thing. I mean, the thing that distresses me most about it is that these horses, we wheeled them out at the Olympic Games in 2000, and they were they're part of our culture. Now, I heard some clown saying on the radio, it's going to be on one of the TV shows, I think, tonight, talking about how, you know, these horses are, you know, one step away from taking out six or seven native species. I really call bull on that because these horses have been there for over 100 years, haven't they?
1: Oh, yeah, probably long, up to 150, I would say.
0: Yeah. And the stockmen up there, I mean, we've all seen The Man from Snowy River. Now, yes, it's from a poetry and it's a great piece of Australian folklore, and whether it's true or not, whether it's rooted in truth, and I think it probably is, I don't know. But if you know, you look at that sort of thing and the vision of, you know, Tom Burlinson as the man from Snowy River going over the rocks and leaning back in the saddle and all that sort of stuff, that doesn't make the hair stand up on the back of your neck. Well, I don't know what's wrong with you. And Sigrid Thornton and the whole story surrounding the thing, it's a great story. And I can't believe there aren't men up there and women up there who we could send, or we could send up there, who couldn't round those horses up in a calm, controlled way, and really find out what's going on. And the thing that's the thing that annoys me about this, I get passionate about Brumbies. I didn't really want to talk about it, right? Because it's the one area that could make me drop words I'm not allowed to say, because there are about six or seven words you can't say on the radio, right? Mm-hmm. And I'd be inclined to say one of them. But the fact is, for me, if you got those horses and in a controlled way, and we're not sure about the numbers, there's nothing right about any of it.
1: No.
0: There you go. You didn't expect that, did you? There you go. That's a mixed rant. That's a mixed minute.
1: Huh? They don't even know. They inflate the figures each time they cull them.
0: Yep.
1: You know, and it takes 9 months to have a foal.
0: It's not mathematically possible, what they talk about. If they talk about numbers of, I think it was 4,000 1 year and then like 16,000 2 years later or something. Don't quote me on the time frames, but that was the sort of things that they were talking about. Not mathematically possible.
1: No, that's right.
0: So what they're doing is based on flawed information, misrepresented information, and the way it's being carried out, I don't think you could think of a worse way to do it, to be honest.
1: No, definitely.
0: Yeah.
1: I reckon if it wouldn't cost, you know, $1,500, $2,000 to get a horse out of there.
0: Mm.
1: And a lot of the blokes would go in there and get those horses out for nothing. I reckon put them in a set of yards.
0: How could you not get in a situation where you could issue a few permits, tell people to go up there and get these horses? For me, mate, the pigs and the deer and all that sort of stuff are much more of a problem than the horses are.
1: Oh, yeah.
0: They'll root around and they'll do everything.
1: I'm from the Kempsey area. I'm out of town, but Kempsey area.
0: Yeah.
1: On the north coast.
0: Yep.
1: And I'm worried that the pigs are going to come up the top of the hill.
0: Yeah, right.
1: Like I've got land down around the creeks and that.
0: Yep.
1: And they're bad, and the dogs are bad. And we've got the national parks right next door. And them pigs, they do
0: so much damage. I had a little block of land out the back of Taralga, and the pigs there used to drive me nuts.
1: Taralga?
0: Yeah. Mate, I'm coming up to the station break. We've got to go and do the news and things like that. Thanks for calling, and we'll catch you later, all right? Thank you.
1: If you see one pig, you see there's 20 in the bush.
0: That's right. See you, mate. Thank you.
1: Thank you, Michael. You're going great.
0: Bye.
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2: I'm Tasava Brown. The New South Wales government has opened a smoother pathway for foreign buyers to invest in local housing, marking a reversal of its earlier crackdown on overseas property investors. After nearly 10 years of imposing steep taxes on foreign purchases, the government has now removed the 9% foreign purchaser duty surcharge for eligible build-to-rent and retirement living developments. The change will reduce tax costs for international investors involved in major housing projects. A 53-year-old woman has been arrested in Sydney's West after her mother was found dead in an aged care home at Rootie Hill. She's accused of giving her mother a substance before the death. Detective Superintendent Darren Batchelor says footage is being reviewed.
3: When police arrived at that location, paramedics were already on the scene and police had calls to speak to a 53-year-old female that was present at that location. And due to those conversations and other evidence at the scene, that 53-year-old female was placed under arrest.
2: Australia's eSafety Commissioner will now issue $50 million fines if Google and other search engines don't do enough to identify child users and protect them from things like nudity and violence. The Prime Minister has also confirmed the federal government is considering tougher measures for the social media ban. Police have arrested at least 17 alleged high-risk domestic violence offenders. It was during a sweeping operation in Sydney's northwest. Officers from the New South Wales Police's Domestic and Family Violence Command visited over 500 homes this week. New road rules will roll out across Australia from July 1, bringing tougher penalties, updated licensing rules and registration changes that will affect millions of motorists. Several states are introducing major reforms as a new financial year begins, while others are adjusting fines to keep pace with inflation. The updates range from stricter motorcycle safety standards in New South Wales to comprehensive new e-bike and e-scooter regulations in Queensland. Bail has been granted to Melbourne grandmother Kawasa Ahmed, who's accused of having links to the Islamic State. Prosecutors were unable to convince the court that she posed an unacceptable risk to the community despite concerns she could potentially spread extremist ideology. Ahmed is alleged to have owned a slave while living under Islamic State rule in Syria. Another suspected case of the H5 bird flu has been detected in Western Australia, marking the fifth confirmed or suspected case in Australia. Two cases of the deadly avian influenza have been confirmed so far in wild seabirds in WA and one in South Australia. The new suspected case found at Roses Beach near Esperance is still being investigated. Liberal Senator Alex Antich has been criticised after he implied the emergence of bird flu was being used as an opportunity for pharmaceutical companies to sell more products. A new report finds that if fire ants are allowed to spread across Australia, thousands of pets could be killed. Households could also be forced to spend upwards of $1 billion a year. The findings have been published by the Australia Institute. In sport, the Bulldogs have toppled the Gold Coast Titans 30-12 in a stellar performance, but celebrations were tempered as Jacob Carraz exited early with a rib injury. Nine and Foxtel are on the cusp of retaining the rights to air the NRL. It's worth over $5 million through to 2034 in a massively lucrative deal. The AFL has admitted an umpiring mistake cost the Brisbane Lions a legitimate goal during Thursday night's clash with Sydney. The league confirmed the call was incorrect. The Socceroos and Paraguay have finished in a nil-all draw and the Aussies are still celebrating. Australia is into the round of 32 in second place in Group D. Australia's Olympic athletes and future Olympians are set to share in a $145 million fund to help with expenses. Each of Australia's 53 athletes who competed at the Winter Olympics will be eligible for the grant. In finance, oil is worth $70 a barrel, gold is trading at $4,032 an ounce, and one Australian dollar is buying around 69 US cents. 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Partly cloudy with a chance of showers and light winds. Temperatures are ranging from 12 to 18 degrees in the city, 8 to 17 in the west. Looking further ahead, partly cloudy with possible showers on Sunday, Monday and Tuesday. That's the latest 2SM News. I'm Tassava Brown.
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4: Into the third hour of the show, and there's no burning insulation or anything just yet, so we haven't burnt the station down. That's okay. Started to relax into it a little bit now. I think that's pretty good too. Had you hear that about the fire ants on the news there? We're just talking about that. When I moved from North Queensland down to Adelaide years ago now, I had all these pot plants and they were in the, I put them in the back seat of the car, and because I didn't want the movers to move them, I was worried about me plants, and drove down to Adelaide, and you know, went down through Mildura and everything like that, and over through the fruit fly there on the border. And they were very concerned about the plants. I obviously showed them to them. I said, you know, what have you got to declare? We've got plants in the back of the car. So they had a bit of a look, and I ended up having to surrender all the plants because they were worried if they had fire ants in the plants. And I said to the guy, mate, they've been in the back of the car since I left Cairns. If I had fire ants in them, I would probably know about it. But they wouldn't have it. They made me give up the plants, and that's just the way it was. Funny stories. I did threaten to tell a funny story. Now, I haven't always been a truck driver. I did go to university and studied nursing and did a three-year degree at Deakin University at Warrnambool and Victoria. And then I went and did a graduate program down at Portland District Hospital in Western Victoria there. I was there for 12 months. And, yeah, there's funny stories all across there. I can tell you how I used to get into trouble as a first male RN to work on the ward down there. And there's a whole toilet seat story, which I could it was usually funny to me. Maybe some of you might not find it funny, but it was funny at the time. I ended up being exposed to the operating theatre while I was down there, and I decided that was the career path I wanted to take. And so there were graduate programs that you could go and do where you could go and sign a contract and have a job in an operating theatre somewhere, and it was tied to study. So I did a graduate diploma of perioperative nursing, which is operating theatre nursing in layman's terms, at Deakin University Burwood in Victoria, in Melbourne there, and I went to work in a big hospital in Malvern, Cabrini Private Hospital in Malvern, and that was where I started. But my first day there was memorable for a lot of wrong reasons, I suppose. Funny now, but I thought my nursing career in the operating theatre anyway had come to an end that day. My first day, I was assigned to a urology theatre, which is where people go and they have, you know, things like ureteroscopes and cystoscopes and things like that, which are where the surgeon will pass a camera up into the bladder and up to the kidney and things like that, and have a look at what's going on. It's just a, you know, diagnostic testing basically, and it's a very, very simple place to start to break in someone who's a little bit new. It's not very complicated, and they stick you in there and you know, let you scrub up and basically move some instruments around. And the surgeons that are doing these investigations are all pretty much, you know, they do their own thing anyway. They don't really need you if they don't want you. So here am I standing in this operating theatre already, and I've got all the instruments for the procedure all laid out on the table, and the professor walks in, and I won't name him because I think he's still working, but he was a funny bloke. He had an ego you couldn't walk around, and you know, he's a terribly intimidating man, and he walked in, and he's looking around the operating theatre, and he sees me standing there, and he gives me the evil eye, and he wants to know who I am, and all that sort of stuff, and he, you know, basically grunted his assent that I could stay in the room. Thanks very much, sir. And the anaesthetist, of course, he was a completely different sort of a bloke. You know that fella who's a class clown? You'll find the humour in everything. And he, you know, basically tapped me on the back, and he said, "Don't worry about him. He's just grumpy at this time of the day." I, yeah, right. Oh, no worries. So we're all set up, and he sat on a stool to do what he was doing. And, you know, no injury to the patients or anything like that. So nothing nasty happened. But he's sitting there and he's looking around. Now, my job was to pass him the things that he wanted passed to him, but it was also to adjust the lights and things like that. Now, I'm sure you've all watched television. You've all seen an operating theatre on TV. You see the big lights on the over the operating theatre table, and that you sort of position those and you focus them to put a little bit of light on the job, you know, so to speak. And he's gone, "Light, light, where is my light? Show me the light, put the light over here." And of course, if you've ever moved those operating theatre lights around, I'm sure there's some operating theatre nurse somewhere who's laughing right now, you've got to move them in a particular way. You can't just drag them and put them wherever you want them. You've got to move them in a particular way. And of course, I didn't know that. No one had bothered to show me that. And I just tried to muscle the thing. I'm a pretty big guy. I just reached up and grabbed the handle and pulled down on it. And of course, with the movement of it, it just came around, took a wide arc and hit him in the side of the head, cold cocked him, knocked him off the stool onto the flat on his back on the operating theatre floor. Everyone was mortified. I was mortified. I didn't know what to do. One of the old nurses, old scrub nurses, was there. She sort of hustled me out of the operating theatre like, you know, the hen protecting the chicken, and the others were trying to help the surgeon up, and he was unhappy. He was cursing and carrying on, as you'd expect. I thought that was it. I thought that's my career over. I'm down in the nurse unit manager's office and didn't know whether I was going or coming. And cut a long story very short, she decided that it was a good idea for me to get back on the horse. You need to go back down there. You need to front up to this guy. You need to stand there and you need to do your job. And you know, I'm going to make that happen. So we walked back down to Theatre One, which was where this was the venue for the day. And the surgeon stand there and he sees me walk in, and you know, he's well into, you know, he's done his first patient. They've gone, the room's empty, and everyone's getting set up for the next procedure, and he's looking at me and he's gone, "What are you doing back in here? I told him not to bring you back in here. I don't want you in my operating theatre. You know, you can just stay away." And the nurse unit manager basically said, "Listen, you know, he needs to be in here to learn. It's an accident. You know, it's one of those things that can sometimes happen." Anyway, with much cajoling and promising of doing things for him, he decided to relent and let me stay. Now, the anaesthetist, as I said, class clown, he decided it would be a good idea. He had his briefcase down beside the anaesthetic trolley, which is all the anaesthetic stuff that he uses to do his part of the business. And in his briefcase, he's a bike rider. In his briefcase, he's got a bike helmet. Now, not these modern, wonderful things you see made out of fiberglass and stuff. It's one of the old leather ones that's sort of like sausages that sort of just goes over your head. You can fold it in half. And he pulls this thing out of his briefcase, and he walks over to the surgeon, and he offers it to him, and basically gets the cold shoulder. He didn't want a bar of it. And you know, Vicky's name was, he basically said, "Well, if you're not going to wear it, I'm going to wear it." So he put it on and he wore it for the rest of the procedure. And of course, it did lighten the mood, and it's a story that goes on. So So far, we haven't had any of those sort of disasters here tonight. But that's a funny story from my first day in the operating theatre. If you'd like to share your story from your first day at work, or you've got something to say, I'd love to hear it. The lines are open, 13 12 69, right across the Super Radio Network, from Alice Springs to the coast. We're out here listening to the story. 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
11: Right, we're back. I suppose we weren't going anywhere, really, were we? I want to play this interview I've got here that Chris did with Pauline Hanson. It's a bit of an interesting thing. If there's anyone who wants to talk about that when we're done, let's call in on 13 12 69. Or if you want to talk about the first day at work, or if you've got a funny story about something that's happened at work, I'd love to talk about that too. Let's go ahead with this, shall we? Here we go.
2: On the line right now. Pauline, welcome to the Super Radio Network.
12: Oh, always great to be on with you, Chris. Thank you.
2: Now, I've heard what you had to say in the Senate yesterday. You're after the burqa.
12: Oh, too right I am. It's incompatible with our culture, our way of life and our dress. But, Chris, it's also a symbol of suppression of the women,
2: yeah,
12: and control of women. And if you go back to Iran, the women there are screaming. They've actually, the women that have stood up for themselves and ripped it off, these women are actually, okay, they can actually be flogged, they can be imprisoned, they can be actually even killed.
2: Disgraceful.
12: And that's what I don't want in Australia. It's not It's not compatible with our cultural way of life. If you want to wear the burqa, fine, there's plenty of other countries, but there's getting fewer and fewer because 24 countries around the world have actually banned it.
2: Yeah, and on top of all of that, it's terribly secretive, it's awfully primitive, and it's not religious. I think a lot of Australians think it's somehow attached to the Islamic faith.
12: No, it's not. It's not a religious requirement. And this is about men controlling the women. And that's why they say you've got to cover up. And this is the problem that's happened in England now. People need to know. This is why these gangs of Muslim men are going out there in Denmark and in England and other countries, raping the women because they feel they have a right to because you're not covered up.
2: Yeah.
12: And they see them as easy meat. It is disgusting. And that's the mentality of these people. And that's why, get rid of the burqa. And countries have said, we got rid of it because then people will assimilate far better into our society. I find it offensive. If I see someone in a full burqa, I really don't know who's under it. And not only that, a couple of crimes have been committed here in Australia by men wearing burqas, breaking into jewellery stores.
2: Mm. Can I ask you about your National Press Club address where you mentioned monoculture? You copped it online to a certain degree because they were saying, well, all you had to do is look at the game against Turkey where the Socceroos had a fellow from Tanzania scoring a goal, and that is not a monoculture. But you corrected that yesterday, and I was very impressed with the way you described how the Socceroos were actually an example of a monoculture.
12: Correct, exactly right. People have come here because they want to be Australian. And, you know, these migrants that have come here, they're saying, oh, listen, I come here to embrace the Australian culture. I am Australian. Hey, stop referring me to as being Indian Australian or Chinese Australian or UK Australian. I am Australian. They're offended by this. So what my definition was, so, okay, they want to have a go at Socceroo because we've got people of different colour, cultural backgrounds and all the rest of it. But, Chris, they're all wearing green and gold.
2: Yeah.
12: They're all under the flag of the Australian flag representing Australia. They're all playing by the same rules. They're all headed in the same direction. That is, we're here to win for Australia. That's what monoculture is. And another point I made, we changed our national anthem from young and free to one and free.
2: Yeah.
12: What do you think that is? Monoculture. It's not disregarding what your cultural roots are or background is. To be Australian, and it's showing respect to those men and women that have fought and sacrificed their lives for what we are. We are Australian. I was born here. This is my country, but we welcome other people that have come here. People have chosen to join us. That means you are wanting to be an Australian. If you don't want to be Australian, fine. Don't come here.
2: Yeah.
12: But I'm not going to back away from being an Australian, proud of my culture, proud of my heritage. And, you know, there's things that we're losing because we've got to appease and offend others that are coming here. I think it's ridiculous.
2: Yeah. I wanted to get a clarification from you on an issue regarding David Farley, your Farah MP. The Canberra Press Gallery got all excited about this. What's this about him siding with the Greens and the Teals on winding back fuel tax credits? Is it a rookie error?
12: It was a rookie error, by all means. David has not got one staff here with him. He's still going through the process trying to get staff working in the office. He's got electorate staff back in his own electorate of Farah. But he's here at Parliament House with no staff. Barnaby's not here this week as well. And so anyway, he's completely by himself. He did say to me, Pauline, I'm sorry. He said, I walked in. He said, I was confused with it. I actually sat down. But he's rectified that. He's been to the clerk to try and get his vote changed.
2: Uh-huh.
12: It was an amendment to the bill. It didn't pass. It didn't make any difference to the bill. But it was a mistake that he made on his behalf.
2: Yep.
12: So anyway, you know, I said, David, you really have to start. And I'm lack of staff myself. But I said, look, David, I said, I'll make sure that you're going to get that guidance that you need him from the Senate. See, people have to understand, the Senate and the House of Reps are completely separated. We're not next to each other.
2: No.
12: They're on one side of the building. We're on the other side. So we don't interact. Our bills are totally different at any time going through the Parliament. So it's really hard at the moment. But we're getting there.
2: He's learning. One last one. It looks like as if Karl Stefanovic will be given the boot by Channel 9. You've offered him a job.
12: Yes, I did. You know, well, I remember one time they were going down the ratings. They had to go up me and I said, well, bring back Carl. They did, and the ratings went up. Channel 9's gone so far to the left. But anyway, tongue in cheek, maybe. I can't see him dropping the pay that he's getting to come and cross work for me. But you never know.
2: You never know.
12: I am looking for a couple of good advisors anyway, so in my office. But, you know, who knows what Carl's going to do. But stupid mistake by Channel 9. You know, he's a good operator. He's well-liked by the public. And that's this wokeness. Channel 9's gone so woke. They're fools.
2: Yeah, they're all upset about Tommy Robinson appearing on his private podcast, and yet 60 Minutes interviewed Maxwell, the pedophile trafficker. How do those two equate? Like, how did not 60 Minutes get a kick up the backside?
12: Yeah, no, it's just a set of two rules, you know. So we've gone so woke, and I've got to say Tommy Robinson, you know, the compliments that he paid me, I thought it was a fantastic interview, actually. If you haven't seen it, go and watch it.
2: Okay, Pauline, I'll let you go. You're very busy. Thank you very much for
12: your
2: time.
12: Thanks, Chris. My pleasure. Thanks, mate.
2: Pauline Hanson, One Nation leader. With

0: Call Mike now on 13 12 69.
1: Or what did you make of that, Pauline? Lover or hater, she's in there to do a few things and try and make things better. I got a lot of time for Pauline personally. I don't agree with everything she says, but you know, some of the stuff that she has in mind that she would do, I think you've got to wonder what an Australia would look like with her in charge. Now, people would say she's not a statesman or a statesperson or whatever you want to use at the moment. I'm not sure that what we've got in charge of the country is that fantastic at the moment. Anyway, give us a call, 13 12 69. Tell us what you think. I've got Margaret on the line. How are you going there, Margaret?
2: Good. I'm going to go to sleep.
1: Are you? Am I boring you that much, am I?
2: I'm 90 years of age and I do need my beauty sleep.
1: You're 90 years of age, you need your beauty sleep? I reckon you'd be a smasher.
2: I don't know about that. I think I might argue with you a bit about that.
1: Okay, well, you go your hardest, mate.
2: You're the presenter, aren't you?
1: I am. My name's Mike.
2: I'm here. I've laid here that long time to get through to you. I've forgotten your name.
1: No, well, that's
2: now,
1: okay.
2: Mike, I came to Australia with my family, two children,
1: yes,
2: and my husband, in 1965.
1: Right.
2: And we were what you would call ten-pound bums.
1: Mm-hmm. I was wearing nappies in that at that time.
2: Were you?
1: Yes. Yeah.
2: Okay. Well, however, we did sell a house in England.
1: Right.
2: But my eldest boy, who was 8, had an unpleasant health issue.
1: Right.
2: And he needed surgery. He had his tonsils out and he needs something doing up his nose.
1: Yep.
2: And the surgeon said he'd be better off. He had whooping cough when he was a baby.
1: Right.
2: And he said he'd be better off in a warm country.
1: Mm-hmm.
2: Now, we talked about it. We went to London House and had our interview, and the propaganda in England at the time was unbelievable.
1: Yep.
2: There were posts everywhere with a lady in a one-piece bathing suit,
1: mm-hmm,
2: smoking a cigarette on the beach.
1: Right.
2: Okay. That didn't do a lot for us, but we thought, well, it must be a lovely place to go to. Anyway, we came, and we came by boat, and we were called ten-pound poms.
1: Yes.
2: Now, this caller you had early on in the evening,
1: mm-hmm,
2: he didn't have a good word to say about the Italians, the Greeks, the migrants that came from all over.
1: Yep.
2: Now, they had a rough time.
1: Mm.
2: They were wogs. They were lazy, which they weren't, because we went to a hostel when we first came here, and they worked hard. They brought their culture with them, food.
1: Yes.
2: And they were very kind. My husband came with a transfer from I've forgotten, one of the car firms, and was offered more money.
1: Mm-hmm.
2: Well, when he got here, he got less money, so he left.
1: You're right.
2: Now, in the Age newspaper, every week, every Saturday, there'd be 2 or 3 pages of jobs advertised. You could go in and get an interview for 3 jobs. Now, one of the jobs my husband went for, he was told to slow down because the Australians didn't like him working so fast.
1: Right.
2: So that was funny. And my boys went to school. The eldest one, he was at 8. And he came home one day. He hadn't been going to school very long. And he said, Mum, I'm going to have to change the way I speak.
1: Right.
2: And I said, why is that, darling? He said, because all the kids say I talk funny.
1: Yeah.
2: So I said, okay, that's all right. Mummy gets it too. And Daddy, everywhere we went, we were called Pommy Bastards and Prisoner of Mother England.
1: Mm.
2: I couldn't open my mouth, and I haven't ever had a strong accent because I came from the Midlands.
1: Yep.
2: And that used to be upsetting, but I think the Europeans were treated more badly.
1: Well, the Europe.
2: And I think, I hope this man's listening.
1: Mm, so do I.
2: Because it was after the war, and England won the war, but they didn't really. Germany won the war.
1: Mm.
2: England might have won it, I don't know, physically. But we went through hell during the war. You know, we ended up with cardboard in our shoes.
1: Yep.
2: Because we couldn't get leather. We couldn't get anything. And I think, I hope this gentleman, he's been on before, actually, I've heard him. And I got quite upset tonight. I thought, no, this isn't fair. Because these European people, they brought a lot to Australia.
1: Well, they...
2: It's like the Vietnamese, I mean... They weren't treated very well when they first came. But look what they've done for the country.
1: Well, I've always held the view that if you treat people with a certain amount of respect, they will treat you with respect in return.
2: Exactly.
1: And
2: I mean, I have an aged care provider now, and I get very well looked after. And one of the girls said to me today, gee, you've got a good sense of humour. And I haven't got dementia. My body's breaking down. Mm. But you're right. You treat people with respect and you get respect back.
1: I think that one of the issues that we have now is that some of the immigrants that are coming to the country now, I think the key thing with them is, and people say that they don't want to integrate, and I can understand why they say that. They come from countries with a very different culture and a very different set of mores and values.
2: Yes.
1: And

0: England or from Europe, we've got that common background of sensibilities and mores. We might not share a language, but we share a set of beliefs, the basic beliefs. And I think that what you said about people being treated badly when they first came here, I mean, I remember when I was a kid at school, there was, you know, the Wogs and the Poms and all that sort of thing, and we were quite happy to call them that.
1: Yeah.
0: And, of course, as soon as you added the Pommy bastard to it, or because Australians love to take the mickey out of people, right?
1: Well, you see, we first, as we went down the track, we learned that.
0: Mm.
1: There were larrikins.
0: Yes, yes, they were. But I mean, larrikins. There were Pommy larrikins as well. I had a good mate of mine.
1: Yeah, and you see, it's changed now.
0: Yeah.
1: You can't be a larrikin.
0: No, you can't. You really can't. Things have changed, and you're right.
1: Because of the technology, I assume.
0: I think you might be onto something with that. With that? I mean, when you said that you came from the Midlands, I mean, my World War II history and things like that, you'd have been a kid through the Blitz and all that, were you?
1: Yes. We went to school with Mickey Mouse gas masks.
0: Right.
1: And we had air raid shelters at school and in the street, and the planes used to come over about 6 o'clock every night.
0: Right.
1: Because there was a foundry where the ammunition was made, and the Germans were trying to get that.
0: Well, as they do. That was so you get up around Manchester or Coventry or something like that?
1: No, we lived we were 90 miles from London.
0: Right.
1: 10 miles from Coventry.
0: Right.
1: And 20 from Birmingham. It was a place called Royal Leamington Spa because Queen Victoria had been there.
0: Yeah.
1: And open the public saline bath.
0: Yeah, I've heard that name before. You know, there's an American. That's wrong. An English guy, John Gaunt, from Leamington Spa, who used to broadcast. And I used to listen to him in the truck driving around. Sometimes you could get him.
1: Oh.
0: You could get him on the internet. Or well, on the digital when I was driving around. I used to listen to him, and there was a guy who was his producer named Nick Margerison. I used to listen. I used to like listening to Nick and that as well. I mean, yeah, we share that common heritage.
1: Pretty town, yeah, it is. Yeah. Extremely pretty, with a lot of history.
0: Mm.
1: But we were right in the middle of the bombing area.
0: Yep.
1: I mean, they came. They bombed. London was bombed, and then the firemen came down from London, worn out, to fight the one in Coventry, and that was badly blitzed as well.
0: And
1: then the one in Birmingham, they wiped that clean because they had to build the bullring.
0: Right.
1: And I believe that's called the Black Country now, because a lot of, I don't know, but
0: Well, there are people living there now that didn't live there then. There's no doubt about that, and you know, that's really a subject for another day. I mean, we could go forever on that one. But when you came to Australia, was it obviously you came here for a better life and do you think that is that what happened? Did you end up with a better life? You're obviously still here.
1: Oh, look, do you know, I've got a boy. I lost one of my children.
0: Right.
1: He passed away. But the eldest boy is 20 years younger than me. He's 70.
0: Righto.
1: And he's got a trucking business.
0: Okay.
1: And he's worked damned hard.
0: I'm sure he has.
1: He's never been back to England.
0: Okay.
1: Now, the young one that died went back 3 times.
0: Hmm.
1: But Chris has never wanted to go back.
0: Yeah, well, you see.
1: And you see, they're all gone now anyway. All the family are dead, and he said that, no, he's got living. Australia is his life, his country, his family. He's got a family, and he's been in the trucking business since he was 22.
0: Yeah.
1: He's got 2 big fellas, 2 cabins, and he works. he's

0: worked his butt off.
1: Mm.
0: And he's come out on top.
1: Well,
0: Australia's been good to him.
1: Yeah, Australia's been good to a lot of people.
0: Yeah.
1: And I've got to ask you this question because it reflects on that guy wound me up a lot, right? It did upset me, and I probably let him go on a little bit too long. I really probably could have cut him off, but that'll come with time. But I found it very unpleasant what he was saying anyway.
0: He was totally on. Mm. I mean, I listen to Cheryl and Darcy.
1: Yes, she's got a. I love her bedtime stories.
0: Oh, do you?
1: I do. Yeah, I do.
0: She comes up with some beauty.
1: Yes.
0: Yeah. Well, I don't sleep that well at night.
1: Mm.
0: And she's entertaining. The only thing I don't like is the pussycat thing.
1: Right.
0: I block my ears off when she does that.
1: Oh, yeah. Okay, fair enough.
0: No, well, as I said, we went to an army Nissen hut.
1: Mm.
0: And that was. The kids used to have to go and have a shower in concrete shower things, and it wasn't. And so my husband said, I'm going to buy a car, Mark, and we're going every weekend. We're going to do the rounds. We went as far as Port Augusta.
1: Righto.
0: Yeah, and we travelled all over Victoria, and we ended up in a place called Camberwell.
1: Okay.
0: Mm.
1: What, in Victoria?
0: Yes.
1: Yeah, just down the hospital I did my theatre training in, just there.
0: Oh.
1: So I lived in Malvern there for quite some time.
0: Yeah. We lived in Malvern for a while, but we rented because we didn't want to make a mistake.
1: Yeah.
0: So we made sure of where we wanted to live, and we ended up in Camberwell, Broadway, Camberwell.
1: Yeah.
0: Mm.
1: Shopping in Toorak.
0: Oh, yes. and Chapel Street.
1: Yes.
0: And I remember the first little shop that made Jag.
1: Yes.
0: Do you know, they were just into Toorak Road. It was a little tiny shop.
1: Mm.
0: And I remember paying $100 for a pair of baggy Jag overalls.
1: Right, eh? A lot of money for some overalls, dear.
0: Yeah, and everybody said, how could you spend that amount of money? And you know, they lasted for years and years.
1: I'm sure they did.
0: Yeah, yeah. So, yeah, I've got fond memories of Melbourne. I've still got a couple of friends there, but I'm not allowed to travel anymore because I've got bad teeth.
1: Are you an Australian? Or are you still a POM?
0: No. What do you mean if I got an Australian? No, I'm a permanent resident.
1: No. What I mean to say is
0: I'm an Australian citizen, and it was too difficult.
1: Yeah, that's not what I meant. What I meant is, are you at heart an Australian now? Yes. Yeah.
0: I think I've got my sister's boy.
1: Mm.
0: Boy, he's 72.
1: Yeah, he's
0: he
1: not.
0: He rings
1: he's
0: me
1: probably
0: once a week. Things aren't good in the UK anyway.
1: Yeah.
0: No,
1: they're
0: think
1: not.
0: They might be worse than here.
1: Yeah, well, I'm pretty sure that they are. I think Mr. Starmer's done a little bit of damage over there. That's just my opinion.
0: Yeah. And, so he keeps me informed. And I do like my news.
1: Mm-hmm.
0: You know, I sometimes will watch a bit of ABC.
1: Yes.
0: And I go into YouTube and get a bit of information. So, I was just very angry with this man.
1: Mm.
0: I thought, no, he mustn't talk like that because it's people that weren't born then or very young then. I'm going to believe him.
1: Yeah, I got to tell Margaret, he did press my buttons, I can tell you. Anyway.
0: I think the first car my husband bought was a Holden.
1: Mm.
0: It was a ute.
1: Yep.
0: It'd be worth a fortune now.
1: Yep.
0: And the kids used to sit in the back with the dog.
1: Mm.
0: And there was no motorways. And there was never any police chasing you. It was a beautiful, beautiful, untouched country. Mm. There are only 6 million people here.
1: Mm.
0: Now we've got, what, 28?
1: Something like that, yes.
0: Yeah.
1: Yeah.
0: Yeah. But as you say, it's different. I understand without voicing my opinion what you're saying.
1: All
0: and
1: right.
0: It's a pity. Mm. I mean, it's when I lived in Melbourne, well, when we lived in Melbourne, we lived amongst a Jewish community.
1: Mm.
0: And we never had any problems. They were not bad. They had a bakery there that we used to go to, and we never found any trouble. Those poor devils went through hell as well.
1: Yeah.
0: If you think about it.
1: So they did.
0: And I don't think they deserve what they got.
1: No, they probably didn't.
0: No, no. Mm.
1: All right. Well,
0: all right. Well, nice to talk to you.
1: It's lovely to talk to you too.
0: I know you were very nervous at the beginning.
1: I was.
0: Well,
1: I was. Thank you so much. I sort of started to calm down a little bit.
0: Have you?
1: I have.
0: Well, the more people you speak to, I think it helps. You know, you probably thought at the beginning, "Oh dear, how am I going to handle this?" I was a nurse, actually.
1: Were you?
0: Yeah.
1: All right.
0: Yeah, and I went through the same situations.
1: Right.
0: You know, you'd be really nervous. You're not going to do the right thing, and eventually it was just like eating Sunday lunch. I retired when I was 67. I was in one job for 12 years.
1: All right. Well, look, please call me back again another night because I'm going
0: to. And the best of luck to you.
1: Thank you so much. I'm going to be here for another 3 nights at least. So
0: we'll catch
1: up with you anyway, all right?
0: All right,
1: it's
0: then.
1: A great pleasure to meet you and talk to you, Margaret. Thank you. Good night. That's Margaret, and I like to think that she's representative of the people that came here from the UK at that time. Play a little bit of a song, and we'll be right back.

You were saying. Good. Sorry. Mark, is it? Mark the Courier. How are you, buddy? I'm like a buddy, a long-tailed cat in a room full of rocking chairs.

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8: I'm Tassava Brown.
9: The Prime Minister has confirmed the federal government is considering tougher measures for the social media ban amid concerns they haven't been strong enough. It's been nearly 8 months since the federal government barred children under 16 from apps such as Instagram, Snapchat, TikTok, Reddit and Facebook. Mr Albanese has told the ABC the laws are set to be tightened to better hold tech companies to account.
10: The great thing about this reform as well is that it was led not by parliamentarians, it was led by parents who'd lost their young children and who took that grief and channeled it into not wanting other parents to go through the tragedy that they had personally experienced.
9: A body believed to be a mother who was allegedly kidnapped and murdered by her son has been found in New South Wales bushland. Police launched a major search for Sandra Popovich earlier this month after she failed to return home on June 9 in Sydney. Her 34-year-old son, Auntie Popovich, was arrested on June 11 before later being charged with her murder. The body believed to be Ms. Popovich's was found in bushland near Mount Banks Road in the Blue Mountains National Park. An 84-year-old woman's body has been found at an aged care facility in Sydney's West. Police alleged a woman gave her mother a mystery substance before the death. Detective Superintendent Darren Batchelor says police alleged the daughter was in a state of distress when police arrived.
11: When police arrived at that location, paramedics were already on the scene and police had calls to speak to a 53-year-old female that was present at that location. And due to those conversations and other evidence at the scene, that 53-year-old female was placed under arrest.
9: Prime Minister Anthony Albanese says the government does not know yet if any Australians have been affected by the severe earthquakes in Venezuela. An estimated over 300 people have been killed, with over 4,000 injured. The death toll is expected to climb higher as rescue teams continue to comb through rubble. King Charles has made history by voluntarily revealing the amount of tax he paid last financial year, becoming the first reigning British monarch to publicly disclose such. The King paid £13 million, about $25 million in tax during the 2024-25 financial year. Mobile networks may soon do far more than connect our calls and provide internet access. There are serious concerns about privacy and possible mass surveillance. The 6G network is expected to evolve into high-resolution environmental sensors capable of detecting objects such as people, vehicles and drones through homes and walls. 6G is expected to roll out around 2030. An electric car brand has been slapped with a ban in the United States as it widens its crackdown on Chinese technology. The US government argues the systems could be used to collect sensitive data. The Swedish electric car brand Polestar will be forced to stop selling vehicles in the US from 2027, but they can be purchased elsewhere. In sport, what a night for the Bulldogs, a 30-12 boil over against the Titans, but the win was bittersweet with fan favourite Jacob Carras leaving the field, nursing a rib injury. The NRL is set to unveil the biggest media rights deal in Australian history. Nine Entertainment and Foxtel have agreed to team up in a $5 billion broadcast agreement. It would make the rugby league competition more valuable than the AFL for the first time. Nine and Foxtel have agreed in principle to a deal. At least two clubs remain in the mix to secure the services of Bulldogs Bronson Cherry as an early exit looms at the end of 2026. Storm coach Craig Bellamy is determined to lure the 25-year-old. Australia is through to the knockout stages of the World Cup after a stunning nil-all draw against Paraguay. It sealed a second spot in Group D. Australia will face the runner-up of Group G in the round of 32. And a number of AFL clubs are pursuing Zach Bailey. Brisbane and Adelaide are now not the only ones keen to secure his services. He's weighing up a $10 million deal. In finance, oil is worth $70 a barrel. Gold is trading at $4,032 an ounce. And one Australian dollar is buying 69 US cents. 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Partly cloudy with a chance of showers and light winds. Temperatures are ranging from 12 to 18 degrees in the city, 8 to 17 in the west. Looking further ahead, partly cloudy with possible showers on Sunday, Monday and Tuesday. That's the latest 2SM News. I'm Tasava Brown.
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13: There we go, out there. We're having a little bit of fun and finding out what's going on across the country with the news, etc. It's I'm trying to get all the switches right. It's good. Mark the Courier is on line two. Mark, how are you, mate?
14: Good, mate. How are you?
13: I'm settling down. I'm getting there.
14: Fantastic.
13: I'm settling down. What's going on with you tonight there, mate? What are you up to?
14: I'm just out delivering bread and pastries.
13: Bread and pastries? You're gonna call past Piermont and drop something here for me? Mate, I'm going to need some pastry, I think.
14: I'm on the other side. I'm in the Shire.
13: Oh, okay.
14: Yeah.
13: Well, it's a bit of a detour to come through here then.
14: The closest I get is to Burwood. I'll get to Burwood later on.
13: Righto.
14: That's the closest I get.
13: Right. Bread and pastries. What do you got in the back there, mate? You got some croissants and all that sort of stuff?
14: We've got bread, we've got croissants, we've got donuts, we've got muffins, we've got all sorts.
13: Yep.
14: All sorts of stuff. Yeah. It's all pretty good.
13: Yeah. Oh, yeah.
14: You had that woman caller on earlier.
13: Mm-hmm.
14: You know, the last hour.
13: Yeah.
14: And mate, she's 100% right, mate. My mother was a 10-pound pommy.
13: Yep.
14: But you had a caller on earlier bagging out the Italians and the Greeks.
13: Mate. I did.
14: And, mate, if you listen closely, mate, you could detect he had an accent. So, you know, he's not indigenous to this country, so or his parents weren't. So, mate, it's a bit rich. And then you had another bloke that backed him up. And, yeah, you know, that's the product of a Maltese parent. So, mate, I don't know where these people get off bagging out immigration when they're clearly from... Their heritage is from another country.
13: You have to question what it is that makes people do that sort of thing. Look, I'm the first to admit that some of the immigrants that we're getting here in this country now aren't ideal, right? And that's not rocket science. Everyone can see that. The thing that we've got, I mean, the 10-pound poms and things that came here, the Italians, I tried to explain this guy. I met, you know, people up in North Queensland, cane cutters and stuff. They worked their ass off.
14: Yep.
13: You know, they have work ethic. The people that built the Snowy, you know, the all these major construction things that we had going around at the time, and the way that they carried themselves, the what they did, and oftentimes some of the abuse that they copped, you have to wonder why they would even think Australia was home, you know, because it certainly wasn't for some of them, not for a long while anyway. And I think now that... you know, looking back, we probably did give some a hard time. I remember when I was at school, you know, like I said, the Poms and the Wogs and all that sort of stuff, and we used to argue and fight with each other. But the more we ragged each other, the better we got on, I think.
14: That's it. And like I said, mate, my mother was a 10-pound Pom. She came out when she was a little girl with her parents.
13: Yeah.
14: And my old man, I mean, mate, he's a Spaniard. My grandfather, his father, migrated out here. Mate, he was an Italian. He was a Spanish bullfighter.
13: Right.
14: Mate, he came out here and he joined the cops.
13: Righto.
14: So, you know, they made worthwhile contributions. So, you know, it's just,
13: A lot of people make worthwhile contributions that have come here from other places.
14: They do, mate. And now, because, mate, I do a lot of work with the homeless, right?
13: Right.
14: And... me and my wife, we have a foundation to look after homeless people. We feed them and we keep warm, and you know, we give them coffees and all sorts of stuff. We do a lot of work through our foundation, and we don't like the word charity even to the homeless because they don't like charity. So we call it a foundation, and it's a lot better. It works a lot better.
13: Yep.
14: And mate, we're starting to see a lot of migrants out on homeless out on the street.
13: Mm.
14: And it's because of poor choice by government bringing certain people out that shouldn't be here. But I'm not going to rag on immigrants because, they get it right, they get it wrong. Yeah, it's pretty much a fine line between getting it right and getting it wrong, isn't it?
13: Well, it is. It is a fine line between getting it right and getting it wrong, but there are some choices that are obviously wrong. You know, and to me... if I was in charge of it, it'd be certainly very, very different to what it is. Having said that...
14: Especially when you get a minister that goes to the airport and welcomes migrants, he may as well have just stuffed the how-to-vote card in their face.
13: Well, you might be onto something there, but I cannot understand for the life of me why some of these people are being allowed to come into the country when they've clearly shown that they didn't want to be in the country in the first place. In fact, they left to go to other places. And, you know, I don't understand why people come to this country. They know what our values are, you know, football, kangaroos, meat pies, holding cars, as the song used to go. Go to the beach, wear a bikini, barbecues, you know. And I hear the people say, well, this is Australia. If you don't love it, leave. I don't know why they want to come here, and I don't know why they think they get the right when they come here to tell us that we need to change our country to suit them. You never get that anywhere else.
14: Right. And the politicians bow down and say no problem.
13: Well,
14: we'll accommodate you. But see, when you're stuck in one of these third world countries, it's an absolute dump. And you see pictures of. Well, you could only describe as paradise. Yeah, of course you're going to want to jump on that gravy train and get over here, aren't you?
13: Maybe you are. I mean, so you wouldn't have any...
14: You've got welfare and...
13: Well, you wouldn't have any problem with cutting down the numbers of people coming in here, would you?
14: I know you reduce the numbers, but you make sure that the people that you're bringing in are worthwhile. I mean, how many Uber drivers do we need? How many cab drivers do we need?
13: How many truck drivers, for that matter?
14: Mate,
13: don't start me. The fact is,
14: well, I mean, you've got some cracking truck drivers, mate. Mm. I mean, there's a couple that listen to this network. I mean, Simon the truckie drives a road train from Adelaide to Broken Hill.
13: Yep.
14: And then you've got Glenn the truckie, mate. Those blokes are brilliant.
13: Mm. Well, now Mick the truckie, that's me.
14: Mick the truckie, yeah.
13: Yeah. So, I mean, the point that I'm making is that we've developed a situation. I could speak with authority about the transport industry and a bit about the health industry as well. And it is an industry too, by the way.
14: Mate, you don't have to tell me about the transport industry, mate. I work through the day as a courier.
13: Yeah, so that's right. You said the fact is, Mark, that we have people coming into this country who are ending up doing things that they've got no right to be doing, and we just sort of nod our head, and everything is supposed to be just hunky dory, and it's clearly not. And, you know, there are stories highlighted every day that you can see with things going wrong. And, you know, our authorities don't seem to do very much about it. I cannot understand some of the things the courts do with respect to some of the punishments. And, you've only got to look at what happens with the gang warfare and that sort of thing that's going on.
14: Pick out one suburb in Sydney, mate, Greenacre.
13: Oh, no. Well, I don't know what goes on in Greenacre, mate. I can't remember.
14: It's the biggest dump in the world.
13: Right.
14: It leads to state in crime, mate. Mm. I mean, the other week, just in 1 week alone, you had an old bloke that, you know, crashed in the buildings and cars and tried to run away.
13: Mm.
14: You had another one that was a police chase through there. Another one, there was a home invasion where they got the guy, they took his money, and then they cut his hand off.
13: Oh.
14: And then you had an ex gang rapist.
13: Well,
14: arrested for being a drug kingpin, all in the one suburb.
13: Yeah, well, without putting too fine a point on it, there are problems anywhere. I mean, Sydney's not immune, Melbourne's not immune. Every city in Australia has got their problems. And while I understand and agree that some of it is related to immigrants and people that have come here from other places, they're not alone. So,
14: no.
13: You know, it's very hard. You can't tar everyone with the same brush. And
14: no, I don't tar everybody with the same brush. I'm just saying that suburb, and there's two others that aren't far behind it, Guildford and Maryland.
13: Mm. Well,
14: so, you know, and like you said, man, you get Islamic crime, you get Asian crime, you get Australian crime, you get Kiwi crime. So I'm not necessarily saying it's one.
13: But it's nothing new.
14: Group of people. You'll never stop it.
13: No, that's right. I mean, it's nothing new. All right, mate. Well, have to call it a day, I think. And
14: no dramas.
13: Thanks for hanging on, mate, through the news and that. I appreciate that. And take care driving around, all right? Big and small, we love more.
14: Yeah, mate.
13: And
14: no worries, mate.
13: We'll catch up with you down the track, eh?
14: Take care.
13: Thank you. Right. Moving right along. I've got another fella on line six. Let's go. Hello, line six. How are you?
15: Good, Mike. Yourself? Darren.
13: Darren, how are you, Darren?
15: Good, mate. I haven't stayed up this late for a long time. I was almost thinking I was going to have a clout to stay up any longer.
13: Oh, you can't say that.
15: Oh, hang on. We don't do that anymore.
13: No,
15: we don't.
13: We can't say that, all right?
15: Well, you know, I was taught the rebel way when I started, and my dad, like yourself, was inducted into the Hall of Fame of Transport at Alice Springs.
13: Yep.
15: And I spent, I still drive a triple road train, and, that's another set of stories, and we won't add to the conversation, just sort of started with some of the things I see every day. But anyway, my first day on the job,
13: yes,
15: I reckon I was about 12 years old.
13: Right.
15: So we've flown to Alice Springs. Dad's got a bus blown up down at Ayers Rock, so I'm 62, so we're talking 50 years ago.
13: Yes.
15: Flown up there with a crankshaft, set of pistons, set of liners, and we're off to Alice Springs. Well, Dad loved his Karuba.
13: Right.
15: is with his good mate Dello, and I reckon by the time they got off the plane, they're three parts cut. Because you can't go to an airport unless you have six beers before you catch the plane.
13: Apparently.
15: Anyway, we get to Alice Springs. I remember it was a Cage rental car. It was a yellow XB Falcon.
13: Right.
15: So we put the crankshaft. There's about 400 kilos of gear in the back of this car. There's toolboxes. There's Dello. There's the old man. And there's me.
13: Yep.
15: Anyway, you've got to remember in those days, the dirt, the bitumen finished 50 Ks out of Alice.
13: Yeah, it was all dirt. Yep.
15: Yeah, it was dirt all the way down to the rock. Actually, we're still allowed to call it the rock. Is that politically correct?
13: I don't know that it's politically correct. Uluru is the correct word, I think. We need to use here, Darren.
15: Uluru. I climbed it. It was called the rock.
13: Yeah. Well, you can't even do that anymore, can you?
15: No, that's been stopped. But anyway. Yeah.
13: Anyway, broken bus.
15: The old man's pissed, Dello's pissed, they're sitting there. He said, son, he said, it's time you drive.
13: No, I'm not sure I want to hear this.
15: 12 years old and we're off.
13: Is this where I stick my fingers in the ears and go, la, la, la, la, la, I don't want to hear, I don't want to know.
15: Oh, mate, I'm dodging kangaroos, and it's been raining, there's mud and crap everywhere, and I'm just in my element, mate, 12 years old, and here I am driving this cage rental car.
13: Yeah.
15: Down the road. Anyway, we get down the road, and there's a bus bog there, and they were broken down in those days, you know, we used to actually stop and help people.
13: Yep.
15: You didn't see how close you could get to them. Anyway, we stopped there, and it turns out that Dad knew one of the Maris brothers, because Dad was one of the first people to run camping tours up through Central Australia back in the late 60s and early 70s.
13: Yes.
15: Anyway, so they're walking around. He's got his can of Coke, because in those days, there was

0: that's been beaten out of me now. Too many fines, and I'm paying a few off. But yep. Anyway, we've learned the error of our ways.
1: Good, mate. Lovely.
0: Got down to Ayers Rock. 4 days later, they fixed the Bedford in the parking bay, and was on his way back to Alice. And the next job was express from Alice Springs to Darwin.
1: Unreal. I must say that we aren't supposed to glorify alcohol use and things like that. It's a rule. No. So drink responsibly. And
0: of course. And it was a different world.
1: It was a different world, mate. A different world and a different time.
0: Yep.
1: I've got to run, mate.
0: I'll leave you with it.
1: Thanks very much. You take care.
0: See you, mate.
1: See you, mate. Bye-bye.
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0: Oh, how about that for a track, eh? Kate Sobrano. That was Pash, and that was like 1998 or something that was. It was number 10 on the ARIA singles back in the day. It's one of those songs, I think it's an upbeat song, and like the 60s vibe and all that sort of thing. The slang term to have a bit of a pash, I think it's one of the ones we used to use when I was a teenager, that's for sure. I've got Robin on the line, and we'll just get her on here and we'll have a bit of a chat, see what Robin wants today. I think she wants to talk about freedom of speech and all that sort of thing. Robin.
1: Hi, Mike.
0: How are
1: you?
0: Good morning. we haven't set the place on fire yet. Trying hard. What are you doing awake at this hour of the day?
1: I haven't been asleep yet.
0: Haven't you?
1: That's a good question. No, I've been on looking at different podcasts and different things. And once you start getting into them, the hours just fly.
0: Yeah, they do indeed. I used to listen to podcasts when I was driving all the time. That and audiobooks. Radio stations. I'd listen to my favourite presenters on the radio. And once they were done, it'd be a podcast or an audio book or something like that. Talk to someone on the phone.
1: Yeah, well, it's good. Carl has been doing some podcasts, and they've been, very interesting.
0: Yes.
1: And so I've been doing a bit of listening there. And I think, really, we should send him off with a gold lady.
0: So I think he's already got one, hasn't he?
1: From Channel, yeah, well, it doesn't matter, he's done a great job with all he's done reporting.
0: Yeah, I think he's already got a gold Logie.
1: Well, he can have another one.
0: You reckon?
1: Yeah, why not?
0: I don't reckon Channel 9 would support that at the moment.
1: That's a bit tough, It's about the people, isn't it? It's not about Channel 9.
0: Yeah, look.
1: Isn't things going back to the front?
0: Sorry?
1: Isn't things going back to the front?
0: For Carl,
1: the people want to look at and listen to, not what Channel 9 wants to dictate to us.
0: Well, let's put it this way. I'm not the only one that thinks this, but I think Channel 9 have basically destroyed themselves with excess wokedom. From where I sit, gagging people is not the right answer. I'm actually a free speech absolutist. I think you should have the right to say whatever you want within reason, of course. You can't, use the old adage, you can't your fire in a burning building, in a cinema or something like that. But you should be able to say what you want to say, as I say, within reason, because to me, when people open their mouth and they start talking about things, that tells you who they really are and what they really think. And if you just drive them underground, then you don't know what people think and you don't know what they're doing and you don't know where they're at. So Tommy Robson is as abhorrent as he is to some people, not to me. Let's face it, though, he hasn't always been the most honest man, has he?
1: Well, I don't think any of us have. Just quietly. No. I think anyone that tells you that they have, they're probably a bit of a fibber.
0: Might be telling a porky.
1: I think so. But I mean, I would like to aspire to being a better person.
0: Well, look, I think any reasonable person does aspire to being better, don't they?
1: I don't particularly go along with rape or murder or any.
0: Well, no, I don't go along with any of that either. there are laws. I did have a chap who wanted to talk about God and the existence of God, or plus or minus and all that, and it's not a subject I really want to touch because, people get so touchy about it, and not on the first night. I don't want to go after something like that.
1: We're a Christian. Our constitution was built on a Christian.
0: Well, yes, we are. We are.
1: In 1901, and we are, this sort of like, we don't want to offend anybody else that are, Hindu or Muslim. It's not right. We're entitled to believe what we want to believe just as much as anybody else.
0: Oh, 100%. I don't have a problem with anyone that that practices their religion. I really don't have a problem with that. I do have a problem.
1: Well, I don't believe in religion as
0: no,
1: much.
0: No, well, that, there's that too.
1: I believe all they're doing is making money most of the time.
0: Well,
1: and not sort of doing the correct stuff a lot of the time. But then again, I'm not the judge, but I'm not religious. Put it that way, in that aspect.
0: There are plenty of Sunday Christians around.
1: Yeah, a lot of people are moving away from, you know, have moved away from going to church a lot of the time. You know, you walk into a church these days, not as well as what it used to be.
0: Well, I can tell you now, if I walked into a church tomorrow, I reckon the main beams in the ceiling would probably crack.
1: I don't think so.
0: And but, well, see, here's the thing. I live life by
1: the choir of angels.
0: Well, I don't know. I live life by a set of rules, right?
1: Yeah.
0: I treat other people how they treat me, which sometimes confuses people, because I sometimes will treat people who others regard as their enemy, for example, I'll treat them reasonably simply because they've never treated me badly. And I'll give someone respect up until the point they disrespect me. And then I might be different. And people's attitude is my way of treating people is directly proportional to their attitude, right?
1: And
0: I expect the same. So, you know, if I jump up and down and carry on like a two-bob watch and someone say, settle down, pal, you know, it's what you expect, isn't it?
1: Well, you've got to be reasonable.
0: You do.
1: You know? Like, it's I think you should respect everybody.
0: Yes.
1: Everybody's due respect.
0: The problem that we have, though, Robin, is that there are people who are coming to our country now who don't respect us, don't respect our values, don't respect our way of life.
1: Well, look at that young boy that walked home the other night.
0: Mm.
1: I mean, I don't like talking about this stuff because it's, you know, like, I mean, it shouldn't be happening for a start. But you know, like, he walked home, there was five or six people jumped on him, killed him. You know,
0: but that's
1: things like that.
0: It's terrible.
1: Not be happening in this country.
0: That's terrible.

0: and then other people you think, well, that's not really that bad, and they go to jail forever. I don't understand how it works. I really don't. I'm not a lawyer. All I know is that it just doesn't feel right.
1: No, well, you're getting that all the time. Mm. You know, you're not getting. You don't seem to be getting a just outcome in most cases. A lot of people today, they're suffering injustice.
0: Well,
1: I feel.
0: Yeah, there's a difference between the law and justice, though, I think. And sometimes what we would call natural justice doesn't happen.
1: Yeah. Mike, take for instance now, if a person comes in and they do a house invasion, right, and they take someone's car, okay?
0: Yep.
1: And then that person goes and puts it into an insured. Well, hopefully that person has it insured, you know? And so they get the insurance back, so so people come in and do another house invasion and take their car, and the insurance company will say, no, you know, we're probably not going to insure you anymore. Now, is that fair?
0: No, I don't think that's fair at all, but having said that...
1: And then when they go to court, they don't even get that, you know, they don't even get a tap on, they get a, you know, the actual sentence... Or their what happens to them doesn't even fit the crime.
0: Well, that's not just from theft of cars. When you have a look at some people that, you know, they get done for drug driving, drink driving, things like that, and they take people's lives on the road, and then you see what happens to them: a couple of years in jail for manslaughter. They've ruined a family.
1: Yeah.
0: You know, they've ruined someone's life. They've taken someone's life.
1: Yep.
0: And I would think that, you know, they deserve to be treated a little bit more harshly. I don't like the excuses that come up. You know, he's had a hard childhood. He shouldn't have done that. He should have done this, all the rest of it. They made the choice to drink.
1: Yeah,
0: or do whatever it was that they did that took someone's life. They should be held responsible.
1: What about that chap that was drunk and he went up on and those kids went out to get an ice cream at the shop.
0: Terrible.
1: How many of those children did he actually run over?
0: It was a couple. I remember the case. I can't remember the specifics of it because it was a good while ago. But at the end of the day, there's a clear example of people whose lives have been destroyed, a family destroyed through the actions of someone else. And, you know, I don't know what happened. I never kept up with the case. To be perfectly honest, I shut a lot of this stuff out. And simply because... I cannot fathom the reason why these things happen the way they do and why people get treated the way they do.
1: So you see a lot of people these days, you know, I've never seen that before. I've never seen what I've seen in the last, say, 5 years.
0: Yes.
1: 6 years. I've never seen what I've seen. I don't see people walking. I see people walking around with machetes, walking down streets. Young people.
0: Really? Yeah. Where's this?
1: Yeah, up around Kempsey,
0: okay.
1: And also what young people have and people have up here too when they're walking the street sometimes.
0: Mm.
1: And, you know, like you've got to wonder why they've got it.
0: Mm.
1: But they're turning around and they've got golf clubs as well.
0: Yeah. Well, you know, nothing like ripping out to play a couple of holes with a 7-iron at 2 o'clock in the morning. That's

0: I'm being sarcastic saying that.
1: I know.
0: It's look, there are things that are happening out there that we can't fathom. I certainly remember, I don't know what your vintage is, so I'm not going to ask, but I remember when I was a teenager, things were very, very, very different. If you did the wrong thing, the cop was very likely to grab you by the ear and drag you home and front you up to your old man, and your old man would take care of business. And, you know, that sort of thing doesn't happen. I'm not saying it should either, but the values that we were taught to respect things. I honestly think that somewhere along the way, we've lost our direction. We don't do things.
1: Well, we're living in a completely different era to what we're used to.
0: Yeah. Well, I grew up in. Yeah.
1: I don't like seeing people persecuted, you know, like unfairly and unjustly. We're talking about unjust injustice here.
0: Yes.
1: And I don't like seeing, but you know, you're looking at today. You're looking at, you know, men can go into, can say that they're women and go into women's prisons and go into women's change shed and and then you can have women that are having relationships with women, men that are having relationships, and it's all, you know, everything goes.
0: Yeah.
1: But certain things don't go. There's certain things now that they'll come down on really heavy.
0: Mm.
1: Like, for instance, the two nurses.
0: Mm-hmm.
1: That you know, willing to kill the patients.
0: That's
1: got thrown out of court.
0: That's what the video showed, apparently. But you know,
1: they've just got.
0: That's a subject that we really can't go into because that's still before the court. We can't talk about that.
1: Thrown out, isn't it?
0: The video was thrown out, but the court case is going on, isn't it? Still.
1: Oh right, okay, yeah, but you know, just things like that, and then you've got doctors that had 50 years that, you know, gave someone a mask or gave them a you know, the exemption for a mask or something during COVID, and they got put, you know, they got raided.
0: Well,
1: and lost their right to practice after, you know, maybe 40 years.
0: Yeah.
1: Now, is that fair?
0: No, not at all.
1: No, it's not. I don't think so.
0: No, there's. I mean, I'm surprised I didn't get sanctioned during the COVID thing. I had plenty to say about it back in the day. I used to do a thing on Twitter, which is now X, of course. I used to have a bit of a rant. It was called, you know, hashtag a minute with Mick. And I would, you know, carry on about them. One of the famous ones was me sitting in the cab of a truck wearing a chemical mask and basically saying, well, if you're serious about it, this is what you need to be wearing because a normal mask doesn't fit the bill. And, of course, I got howled down. They said, oh, what would a truckie know about it? Well, the fact that I had a nursing degree and spent 3 years at university in physiology, pathophysiology and pharmacology, which is, you know, the study of the body and the study of drugs and how they work, perhaps I did have a little bit of a qualification to have a comment on it, but no one wanted to listen. And
1: I went to Bunnings looking for exactly that mask.
0: You know, and you know, the thing of it is that COVID, I think, showed the world or the country exactly, showed the politicians exactly what it was they were able to get away with.
1: Exactly.
0: And, you know, I remember him saying, oh, we'll just have a 2 week lockdown just to flatten the curve. And having worked in hospitals for quite some time, you know, I was aware of, you know, how short on the PPE was and all that sort of stuff. I mean, you didn't get lots of it, and there was a pathway to getting it, and sometimes it wasn't the best pathway. It was a lot, you know, there was a lot involved in getting some of it. Yeah. And, you know, I ended up, my last job in nursing was managing an operating theatre here in Sydney.
1: Yeah.
0: And, you know, just to get
1: you would have been actually doing all the, getting all the PPE.
0: Well, I left nursing before COVID. So,
1: all right.
0: But I was still nursing through the swine flu, which was much earlier. And we didn't know what was going on. No one was telling us what was going on. And, you know, we were doing things like administering remdesivir to people and things like that back when
1: not good stuff.
0: Well,
1: that got thrown out of it.
0: It did.
1: They were treating Ebola with that.
0: Yeah, we didn't.
1: And then that got thrown out after 6 months of use because it was killing people.
0: But we didn't know that at the time.
1: Hospitals are using it.
0: Yeah, but we didn't know that at the time. And this, I'm not saying that as a defence, but that's just.

0: that was the way it was. Now, I sort of thought about what was going on. You had a look at what happened on that cruise ship, for example. I mean, that was an enclosed environment, and it was a petri dish of what was going on. And if people had paid any attention to what happened on that cruise ship, who ended up with COVID and who didn't, and what happened to them and why, it would have been a nice way to understand what was going on. I think Chelsea Handler was the one that was going on about all that at the time. Mm-hmm. And we continued to do what we did. And, of course, the panic merchants were happy to let the politicians do it. It's always the same. We've got to do something. Please, someone do something. Someone save us.
1: The politicians put it onto the organisations.
0: They did, and I had great arguments. I had a big argument with Michael Caine. He was the boss of the TWU at the time. Because guys were getting sacked from driving trucks. They were getting sacked because they didn't want to have the vaccinations, right? Yep. And there is a thing in industrial law called constructive dismissal, which means if your conditions of your employment change after you've been employed,
1: then
0: constructive dismissal is that you lose your job from a condition that's placed on you after you've signed, and it's against the law. You couldn't do it. And I had a long argument with Michael Caine about that, and he said to me that the health department rules trumped the industrial law. So people were getting constructively dismissed and it was all fine. And, I'll be the first to admit, I ended up having the vaccinations simply because I couldn't afford not to. I needed to be working, I needed to pay the mortgage and pay the food bills to keep a roof over the family's head, and that was why I did it. Not happy when I did it, because the qualified side of me said, this is no good. Why are we doing this? Amazing how you could get something. And I'm right across the world. How all this happened in one hit. Everyone, wherever you were, whether you're in the United States, United Kingdom, Europe, anywhere, we're all singing from the same hymn book. It just didn't ring true to me.
1: No.
0: Never did.
1: And now they've followed the money.
0: Yes.
1: They've followed the situation that's led to... Yep. America's put money behind it.
0: Yep.
1: Fauci.
0: Yeah.
1: Him and Biden's son.
0: Yeah. Well, let's.
1: They're not allowed to be persecuted for.
0: Well, we. Yeah. I don't want to talk about specific names and things like that. It's just generally the way the whole thing was handled to me. Our politicians. That went and did things. I mean, you've only got to look at what happened in Canada with the Freedom Convoy.
1: All those vaccinations. Mm. You know who paid for those vaccinations?
0: Well, the taxpayers paid for them, didn't they?
1: Taxpayers. Yep. That's right.
0: The taxpayers paid for all.
1: That's right. And a lot of people got wealthy.
0: Well, they did, and that's part of the problem. And of course, all the politicians that are responsible for it have all slunk off under their rocks with their pensions. And that's the way of it. We're getting into a very, very deep pond here.
1: I know.
0: And I don't think it's good for either of us to pursue it much further, I'm afraid.
1: No, but still, we've got to be real about the situation. And I thank you, Mike, because at least you're being real about it. And that's the whole thing. We need to be real, because there's been a lot of stuff, a lot of people affected. And I think sometimes our mental states get affected by this sort of stuff too.
0: No doubt.
1: Because we can't be real about it.
0: No doubt. And then, there are people who are, stuck away in isolation. I often wondered about the families that were locked together, where life probably hadn't been that good to start with. There might have been, family problems in there with domestic violence and all that sort of thing. And you go and lock all these people in their houses together at the same time, it's just a pressure cooker.
1: Yeah.
0: And I've got no doubt in my mind that the responses that we took through that whole thing did a lot of damage. And, economic damage to the country goes without saying.
1: Oh,
0: but damage to the psyche of people. And, of course, we did discover that you could do with less. And we did discover that working from home wasn't a bad thing if you could.
1: Yeah, yes.
0: And of course, those things have carried on. And of course, now we've got this bloody bird flu thing that they're carrying on about. I mean, dear, dear, oh dear. It just, oh, You've wound me up now, Robin.
1: Well, I tell you what, you know, this depopulation that they've got happening, you know, they want it to depopulate, you know. They're succeeding, aren't they?
0: That's
1: a
0: theory. Really. That is a theory I've heard espoused. And look, there's Tom Clancy wrote a book about it. So, you know, you have to think to yourself sometimes out of the fantasy of people of what they do. The book was called Rainbow Six, and it was written by Tom Clancy, and it featured the Sydney Olympics. So if you want to go and read a good story about how... I think maybe I'm not going to go any further, Robin. When you're digging a hole, sometimes you need to stop digging.
1: The whole thing is, it's possibly not the best thing to do. Put it that way, Anyway, Mike, I'm glad that you're on, But listen, what's happened to Gary?
0: Gary's unwell. He's having some time off, and I'm filling in for a little while for him. I don't know how long that's going to be.
1: I hope the operation goes successful.
0: I don't know what's happening with him. Look, I've just come in here and just trying to basically fill a spot. I know I'm going to be here for a few days now, and maybe down the track, but a few days more. And I hope he comes good. I really do. But I don't know. Honestly, don't know what's happening or how long it's going to take.
1: Well, anyway, keep us in tune. I mean, you know, you can check with what's going on, because we can't really. Just keep us in tune.
0: We'll see how we do. No worries at all. Thanks for calling.
1: All right, thanks, Mike.
0: You take care of yourself. Have a good night.
1: Morning.
0: Yes, indeed. Indeed. Good morning. Good. See ya. Robin from Kempsey. What do you think about what Robin had to say? Call in 13 12 69 on 2SM and the Super Radio Network.

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2: We're going to go off and have an ad break here in a minute and have the news. So if you want to call in while the news is on, I'll be happy to take your call and line you up for after the news. It's been a little bit busy here, and I think, you know, things are going reasonably well. We'll try and make it make some sense for you after the ad break. There's a little bit of extra news going on at the moment. I was just having a look at the feed, and it seems that there's a little aeroplane crashed into a building in China there somewhere. 107-story building, a little propeller plane's crashed into that. I don't know whether it's made our news yet, but I'm sure it will very, very shortly. If it doesn't already, I'm just watching what's going on the telly. It seems there's plenty of increased surveillance for the bird flu. Anyway, we'll be looking forward to the news here in just a second or so. Here we go.

0: I'm Tasava Brown.
1: Bail has been granted for Islamic State-linked Melbourne grandmother Khawaza Ahmed. Prosecutors failed to prove she was an unacceptable risk to the community despite fears about the possible spread of extremist ideology. She's alleged to have owned a slave under the rule of IS in Syria. Another suspected case of the H5 bird flu has been detected in Western Australia. It now marks the fifth confirmed or suspected case in Australia. Two cases of the deadly avian influenza have been confirmed so far in wild seabirds in WA and one in South Australia. The new suspected case found at Roses Beach near Esperance is still being tested for confirmation. People in Venezuela remain trapped under rubble after two powerful magnitude 7 and above earthquakes devastated areas in and around the capital. It's damaged hundreds of buildings and it's unclear if Australians have been affected. An estimated over 300 people have been killed, with over 4,000 injured. 50,000 are missing. Illicit drugs worth more than $2.5 million have been uncovered north of Newcastle in the Port Stephens area of New South Wales. Police have arrested and charged two men aged 24 and 34 at Salamander Bay. Police say they seized 50 kilograms of pseudoephedrine, 12.5 kilos of meth, a kilogram of cocaine and $15,000 cash, as well as items used for drug manufacturing. Karl Stefanovic is departing Nine immediately in a mutual agreement after controversy. The Today presenter recently used his independent podcast to interview British far-right activist Tommy Robinson, prompting backlash. Karl says free speech is important.
2: Public deserve to hear perspectives. This country was built by, you know, hard-working Aussies from all around the world, and they were bound by the same values, but very different experiences. So on my show, I've spoken to people who have different perspectives. I know that winds some people up. Sometimes I agree with everything a guest says, sometimes I don't.
1: An electric car brand has been slapped with a ban in the United States as it widens its crackdown on Chinese technology, arguing the systems could be used to collect sensitive data. Swedish electric car brand Polestar will be forced to stop selling vehicles in the US from 2027. It failed to secure an exemption. Marco Rubio's warned the United States has clear limits on what it will accept in any agreement with Iran. The comments came after an attack on a commercial vessel in the Strait of Hormuz forced the UN to halt efforts to evacuate stranded mariners. Iran is pushing to make billions of dollars from the strategic strait and new plans. The US Secretary of State has been visiting Bahrain on a regional tour aimed at reassuring Gulf partners. Mobile networks may soon do far more than connect our calls and provide internet access. They are expected to evolve into high-resolution environmental sensors capable of detecting objects such as people, vehicles and drones through walls without limitations, raising serious privacy concerns. Researchers believe this sensing capability will become a defining feature of the next generation of 6G networks, expected to roll out around 2030. In sport, the Bulldogs have stunned the Titans with a commanding 30-12 upset, but the victory came at a cost. A horror blow struck when Jacob Carraz was forced from the field with a painful rib injury. Mark King rose to the occasion in his milestone match, 150 NRL games and his 100th for the Bulldogs, delivering a powerhouse performance. Nine and Foxtel are on the cusp of retaining the rights to air the NRL, keeping the game with its current broadcasters. It could be the most expensive rights deal for an Australian sporting code in history. The deal is expected to run until 2034. The Socceroos have advanced to the knockout stages of the FIFA World Cup after their final group game against Paraguay ended in a nil-all tie. Australia finished in second place in the tournament's Group D, qualifying for the round of 32. The celebrations are continuing. To finance, oil is worth $70 a barrel, gold is trading at $4,032 an ounce, and one Australian dollar is buying 68.89 US cents. 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

0: Across Australia, Night Moves with Mike Williams.
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2: Gary is an older gentleman like myself, and he's the founder of the Australian clothing brand called Drom. Now, there's a lot of stuff I want to find out about this, but he's got a T-shirt going at the moment, which says on it front of it, "My word is my bond, until it isn't." And, you know, he says it's not political, but I think at the current climate, we can all sort of have a bit of a go about it. Gary, welcome to Night Moves, mate. How are you going out there? What are you up to? Tell me what you're doing.
3: Oh, thank you. Thanks for having me on anyway. I'm a small business owner, obviously. We've been working at this Drom brand for about 10 years and trying to build it up into something, you know, we can sell and retire on in the end. Hmm. And recently, since the budget came out, we saw what happened. It's a blatant lie what happened. And I thought, you know, to get small business voice out there, I can do what I do best and design a shirt.
2: Yeah, well, you said it's not really about politics, it's about trust and it's about keeping promises. And, you know, we do know that in the current climate, promises are something that are at a bit of a premium, it seems.
3: Absolutely. And, you know, there's no voice. There's 2.5 million small businesses. There's no voice. And you know, we've been ridden roughshod over. And we just want, you know, someone to tell the truth, do the right thing, and be held accountable. And whichever political party it is, we want them to do the right thing. And that's what the shirt is all about. Very simple message, but quite a powerful one, I believe.
2: Oh, look, it certainly appears to be to me. I mean, I had one of your shirts there in my hands before, and before one of the other presenters shot through with it, I might add. I thought, no, this is not a bad looking shirt. And of course, T-shirts is one of those things that we use, you know, to send the message. I know I've certainly got them for my podcast and I've used them in other areas before. And, you know, we put our branding on them and it sends a message and it tells people what you think. And I think that you're right. I think that, you know, small business, and, you know, I have had a small business of my own, we're a little bit frustrated with what's going on. You know, you don't seem as though you're really getting much of a hand from the current situation, are you?
3: No, absolutely. Yeah, as I say, we've been ignored. I don't think people realise how big, you know, what the contribution small business pays. And you know, they just throw out a budget, no consultation. Mm. Before you know it, you know, everything you're trying to build up for the business is technically, you know, half gone. And, you know, as a lot of these kind of memes are doing, you know, suddenly the government holds 47% of your business. So, you know, we just want to get that message out there. We'd like to start a small movement and just, you know, get it out there. People are very angry. You know, we've had the shirts for a couple of weeks, and people are very, very angry, calling us up and saying, great move, and can you do more, and can you do more shirts? But, you know, we'll just stick to that simple message.
2: Where does the name Drom come from, though? Swedish?
3: Okay, so Drom's a Danish word.
2: Oh, Danish, okay.
3: Yes. Yeah. So I have no connection with Danish, but when we started the brand, all the English words for dream. We had a dream to do an Australian clothing brand from the corporate world. Mm. And we Googled every language and Drom came up with the logo we liked. And we started on the Central Coast just over 10 years ago. It's very tough, but, you know, we're still around. And Live the Dream is, we're an aspirational brand, and Live the Dream is on a lot of our shirts. Mm. And it seems the dream was killed almost with this budget. So, you know, it really hit us hard.
2: Well, you do pour everything into building a business, and, you know, you've put it all on the line. You're the one that's taking the risk. You're the one that's doing the work. And it absolutely certainly seems as though sometimes some of these guys just stick in their hand in your pocket. It's frustrating.
3: Absolutely. You know, the sleepless nights, the stress, you know, every small – entrepreneurs are really crazy. I mean, we don't know where the next dollar is coming from, but, you know, we have a belief, we have a dream, and we put everything into it, and we don't want to get kicked in the, you know, in the shins or elsewhere while we're on our way.
2: No, no, they're very good at it. Mate, have you got some other things apart from this T-shirt? What else have you got?
3: We are a clothing brand, so we do streetwear, surfwear, and street skatewear and surfwear. So,
2: right.
3: Yeah, funnily enough, I design everything. I've come from a hotel management background, and I've become a fashion designer, which is, I still laugh at that now, but it's going well. Mm. So we print and design everything ourselves. And it's going well in the markets we do. So we cover ages from like 2 to 3, 5 to 3 to 5 XL. We cover the whole family sort of thing, And that's our main business. And I just thought linked in well with this message that came out. What I do best, t-shirts. So let's put that message on a t-shirt.
2: Yeah. Well, Chris was going to talk. Chris Smith that does the morning show between 9 and 12 was going to talk to you himself, right?
3: Yeah.
2: But he's about to shoot through on a cruise to the Mediterranean.
3: Oh, lucky guy.
2: I was going to go with him. Right?
3: Oh, okay.
2: But unfortunately, I've got a little bit of a knee issue, and I won't be able to walk around very much. So I decided I was going to stay home. And of course, then I got the opportunity to do these few shows, and so life changed. And it's been worthwhile. And it's crazy you talk about how life takes different turns. I mean, you've said here that you lost everything in a previous business, and you've started again with working on things to try and help rebuild your life with persistence and things like that. I mean, if you're a small business person, persistence is the most important ingredient, really, isn't it?
3: 100%. You know, belief and persistence is everything. And, you know, I think every small business, at least once every few months, you just think, oh, I just want to close this down. It's too hard. And then, but you wake up the next morning and it's a new day, and you just want to continue going on, and it's been great.
2: Mm,
3: along the way, I've also had a bit of cancer just to make things more exciting. So, you know, it's been an interesting few years. So,
2: have you got any other interesting catchphrases to put on T-shirts?
3: Well, people are asking me for a lot. I'm getting calls, you know, put a face on it, put some of these other comments on it.
2: Yeah.
3: And I said I'd have to do, you know, half a dozen T-shirts to get all the, let's call them fabrications on the shirt. So I think I'll just stick to this one for now.
2: Right.
3: And, as I said, the response has been great, and we just put it out there slowly as fast as we can, and you know, eventually just get some sort of movement, just a voice.
2: Yeah.
3: Want a voice.
2: Yeah.
3: And I'm not political at all. I've never done anything like this at all. I get frustrated along with everyone else, but this time I decided let's try to do something about it.
2: Well, you want to be careful. You've turned into an activist now, or at least it looks that way. You never know.
3: I'm just a t-shirt guy. No activist. I'm just low-key. I just want to get a message. All sides of just small businesses, whatever side of politics they are, just to hold someone accountable and you know, keep us in mind.
2: 100%.
3: Knock us down.
2: 100%. Mate, so the shirts are made to order, are they? Or do you have a bit of...
3: Yeah. I mean, yeah, we turn them over in less than a week. So we do have stock, but we print pretty fast.
2: Mm.
3: And they're all on our website. So we... that's the way we're doing it online. And, you know, as I say, it's been a great response. Our website's easy to find. It's on the front page. And and we'd also like to offer you guys a discount for the shirt. It's only $40. And we'll give you a $5 discount if you want to use a code.
2: Okay. What's the code, mate?
3: So the code is just 2SM. I just kept it simple, capital all uppercase.
2: Yep.
3: And the website's drom.com.au. And, you know, we just love as much support as we can and get this thing moving faster.
2: That's pretty good. So key in 2SM, go to drom.
3: With the checkout.
2: Yeah, with the checkout.
3: 2SM, and the website is drom.com.au. And we have, if you need to call us, you can. If you need to contact us, any questions, you can. And we just want to do it.
2: Lovely. Well, it's great to talk to you, Gary. I do appreciate you coming on and having a bit of a chat with us. And I hope you do well with your T-shirt.
3: Thank you very much, and thanks for the time.
2: You're entirely welcome, mate.
3: Have a great night.
2: You too.
3: Bye.
2: That was Gary from Drom. An interesting looking T-shirt too. My word is my bond until it's not. How appropriate is that at the moment? You're on 1269 2SM right across the Super Radio Network, Queensland, New South Wales, the Northern Territory, from Uluru to the coast and all the way to the top. It's a beautiful country, and you've really, really got to love it. And I'm having a great time doing what we're doing here. I think it's going to be big. Once I've settled down and got a little bit more comfortable, we we're going to do a little bit better. Red Atkins, Drive My Life Away. It's a bit of a trucking classic. One of the guys out there said that they'd like to hear it. I couldn't find the Eddie Rabbit version, but Red Atkins, this was from the movie Black Dog, and he did a pretty good cover of it. So it's going to go with that one. While I'm on a break, you can call in if you want to, and we can have a chat about anything we've been talking about tonight, your first day on the job, your funny story, what you're doing out there, whether you're driving a taxi or a truck or whatever you're doing, working in a bakery, sitting at the nurse's station, in the aged care facility or in the hospital or whatever it is, whatever you're doing out there, let us know what you're doing, Australia. Here's Red Atkins.

0: Well, that's twice. Usually I don't make the same mistake twice, but there you go. You get that. And I've been told I shouldn't focus on mistakes. I should just move on. This is true. I shouldn't. But dear idea, it's got a big red button on it, says, and I've got a sign that says, turn off when not talking. I probably should pay attention to my own words. I've got Butch from Canberra on the phone. You probably already know that. Here's Butch, mate. How you going, Butch? What's going on out there? Perhaps if I turn Butch's telephone on. There we go. You right, yeah, mate?
1: You got me now, mate?
0: I do. I'll tell you something, Butch. It's a hell of a lot easier to drive a road train. That's all I can say. At the moment.
1: you're an old truckie, are you, right?
0: Oh, I am, mate. I've done a few miles, yeah.
1: Okay.
0: Hell of a lot easier to drive a road train.
1: Hell of a job that. Gee, I know that I couldn't do it. All respect goes out to these truckies. I do a lot of travelling from Canberra to Sydney backwards and forwards. This is not what I want to talk about.
0: Yeah, I know. We're going to talk about values and things like that. We've got some time, mate. You're good.
1: The truckies that I encounter on the and I do it early in the morning, so I get a lot of inbound traffic from trucks. I reckon that very rare do you find a truckie that's not obeying the road rules and not driving safely. I'm very impressed with them. And they're massive weights they're pulling.
0: Yep. As a matter of fact, I've brought you on a little bit too early because I'm supposed to take a network break here very, very shortly.
1: Yeah, if you like, mate.
0: Can you just hang on until after we're done?
1: Hanging on is good.
0: Okay, thank you.

0: And we're back from the break. I've still got Butch on the phone from Canberra. Butch, you're still there, mate?
1: I am, mate. I am.
0: I've got to try and take these breaks on the right time, and I didn't notice what the time was. I've been having so much fun.
1: That's all right, son. That's all right.
0: Yeah, it's the stations all around the country have all got their breaks, and they need to pay their local ads. And when I push the button here that plays the ads, and does everything around the country, and you've got to go to the news at exactly the right time and all that sort of stuff. And I'm not used to being that precise, mate.
1: Mate, you've got bills to pay.
0: Well, we do got bills to pay. That's right. I mean, let's face it, if we want to get some talent on the station, they'd need to take home a little bit of bread, so to speak. Mate, you wanted to talk about values. We were talking about the truckies and that driving up and down the road, and that's great. But let's talk about Australian values. You wanted to talk about that.
1: Yes, but first of all, I must impress upon you, Mike, mm-hmm. that I have no barrow to push.
0: Okay.
1: It's something that when I ask a question, it's not because I'm trying to do a gotcha question.
0: Yep.
1: It's because I actually don't know. I was listening to you earlier, mm-hmm. not all night, but I start here at 3 o'clock and I just happen to switch your station on. And there was a lady caller.
0: Yes.
1: And it's just that you made the statement that there are some people who come to this country who don't have respect for our way of life and our values.
0: I absolutely believe
1: and
0: that,
1: I,
0: yes.
1: I've heard that quite a few times, but
0: yep.
1: I've never actually understood what it meant.
0: Right.
1: Is there a particular thing that you had in mind when you said that?
0: Well, yes, there is a particular thing that I had in mind when I say that. I mean, we live in a world where we show each other a certain amount of respect. I suppose for the want of a better description, you would call them Christian values, I suppose. Do unto others, that sort of thing. A fair go. You know, are you fair dinkum, mate? That's sort of the attitude of, you know, giving each other what you expect to receive. Now, and treating people with respect from the ground up. And somehow or another, I think that that's lost on some of the people that come here because that's not the way things are where they come from. And unfortunately, we find ourselves having to deal with that and the attitudes that that brings.
1: Yeah, well, it's interesting. It's interesting to hear that. I haven't experienced that myself, but then again,
0: driving trucks not long ago.
1: Yes, I with the fair go.

0: that who came from overseas.
1: Yeah.
0: And of course the our restaurants here. I wanted to just ask you the question, not to try and catch you out. For goodness sake,
1: No. I didn't. I don't think that's the case at all. You haven't caught me out. You want to. I didn't have anything in particular in mind except to say that, you know, for example, being diluted, and I think that's part of the reason why Pauline Hanson.
0: I didn't get anything out of it.
1: Yeah, well, I only listened to snippets of it, right?
0: Uh-huh.
1: So from my point of view... ...presented herself the way she has for 30 years. And I don't think there'd be anyone in Australia didn't know where she stands.
0: That's right.
1: You know? Pauline certainly paid the price for the things that she's had to say. The people on the people from the other side of the aisle are terrified of her, and they're going to throw every. Liberal Party, they've completely lost their way. That, you know, there's so much going on, and the reason why this is a problem, the reason why it should concern people, I think, is because. Whether we love or hate the politics, they do the things, they make the settings that carry us into where the country goes. They make the settings that let business do what it does. They make the settings that let society do what it does. You know, bringing in all the immigrants and putting more pressure on all the public services. I mean, when was the last time we built a dam in New South Wales?
0: Well, yeah, there are... Well, we do. I suppose we've got some big construction going on in Sydney with the train tracks.
1: Yeah.
0: I don't live in Sydney, but I read about them. And yeah. We still got the Snowy too. That's still under construction. Is that correct?
1: It's still under construction. It's a debacle. It's cost a fortune.
0: Oh, has it?
1: And, okay. You know, it's way, way, way, way over budget. And I cannot understand why the executives have been running that show of actually getting paid bonuses because, you know, they haven't done anything to deserve a bonus. It's not finished. It's nowhere near finished. The maths on it was never right. And Pauline's argued the case that we should just mothball it.
0: Yeah.
1: But we've got this, you know, we've spent so much money on it now. Some people go, oh, no, we can't stop now. We've spent all this money. Well, we have to ask ourselves the question, what's it going to be worth when it's finished? Is it going to ever do anything? I don't know.
0: Yeah.
1: I don't think so. It doesn't look like it.
0: Yes, I don't know enough about it to comment on that.
1: But
0: I suppose we do have some large projects that are happening, and even if that one particularly is not going to be of great value.
1: I reckon it'd make a great place to store nuclear waste, personally. Pull everyone out of it and use it as nuclear waste storage. I mean,
0: it could be that.
1: I mean, we've done so much to shoot ourselves in the foot in this country. We used to be a country that made things, right? We built cars, we built ships, we built aeroplanes. You know, the Hills Hoist, the Victor lawnmower.
0: That's right.
1: I look back on all this stuff with nostalgia. You see photos of Melbourne in the 70s, right?
0: Yep.
1: Every single car you see in the photo was made in Australia.
0: That's true.
1: Right? And they're not now.
0: I've got three cars at the moment, and they're holding cars, which they don't have them here anymore. So I'm just hoping we can still get parts for them if we need parts.
1: Oh, there's plenty of Holden parts around. I've got a mate of mine that lives out near Picton there, and he's got a shed full of Holden parts. He could almost be a Holden dealer, I'll tell you.
0: Yes. I think you're saying the same thing in America about the things that they used to make there that they don't make anymore.
1: Yeah.
0: You hear Donald Trump on it all the time, how he wants to bring back manufacturing to the country in America. We hear the same thing here. I don't think it's as easy as just saying that, though.
1: No, it's not as easy as saying that. And this is what I say. The politicians make the settings which allow business to do what they do.
0: Oh, yeah.
1: You know?

0: you can look at some of the decisions that they've made and you can draw direct lines to the conclusions that we've had. I mean, clear examples of that are some of the criminality that we see on our streets with the tobacco excise, for example. You know, I understand that we need a certain amount of money to pay the bills in this country. I mean, God knows Albo loves to burn jet fuel. But, you know, the excise on the tobacco. Now, if they weren't so greedy about it and they charged less and bought the packet, and I'm not making a case for smoking cigarettes here either, by the way. What I am saying is that if they backed off a little bit, then that would change the criminality. But they're too stupid to see it. Well, too stupid to do it, one or the other.
1: I've heard that said by other people too.
0: Not just my opinion.
1: It would reduce the need to buy the illicit tobacco.
0: Yep.
1: I'm naive. Do you think that the governments with the excise on tobacco, alcohol, that sort of thing, I always thought naively that they did that to try to encourage people, discourage people from smoking.
0: Yeah.
1: Is it a money grab, do you think?
0: I think that it's a bit of both, to be honest. You know, the fact is they put the tax on things. A tax is a disincentive. You can put the price up, put the tax up. That makes it a disincentive to buy it. And look, I don't want to go into the long argument about, if we're going to talk just about cigarettes, I don't want to go into the long argument about, you know, the effect that it has on your health and the effect that it has on the healthcare system and how much money we spend on that. I mean, you'd need an actuary to go and work out exactly what it is. And, you know, we do need to make some money, and if people want to buy cigarettes, then they're going to pay some excise. But the fact is that it's the amount of it's the issue. It's the same as the tax on beer. The government takes more out of beer than the people that make it. It's the same with fuel. And they don't put that money where it goes, where it's supposed to go. At the moment, Albo's buying a few votes with some excise, but that's going to come back. It's always going to come back. We always know it's going to come back. You know?
1: Yeah, that fuel excise, when it first came in many years ago, that was supposed to be to pay for the roads.
0: And yeah, that's right. And the majority of that ends up in consolidated revenue now.
1: Yeah, yeah.
0: To pay for all the other stuff that we waste money on.
1: Yeah.
0: Mate, I could go on about this for hours. You've really you've struck a gold mine here with me on that. You know, as far as I'm concerned, if I was running the country, then the country would balance its books. Simple as that. Yeah. And, you know, I cannot believe that Jacinda Allen is the highest paid premier in the country, just giving herself a pay rise. I can't believe that Albo gets paid more than the US president. It's ridiculous. And there are public servants who get paid more than them.
1: Oh, yeah. Yeah.
0: You know?
1: Yeah.
0: Crazy. Yeah. Absolutely crazy.
1: It's been fantastic talking to you. I believe that I've learned a lot.
0: I don't think you've learned very much at all, mate. I think you've been a bit cagey with me, I reckon. You haven't tried to rack me up, I get that. But,
1: no, of course not.
0: But at the same time, you've been around the block, mate. You know as much about it as I do, I'm sure. And
1: well, I've only been listening to you for 2 hours this morning. I've not heard you before. Gaz is usually
0: yep.
1: on.
0: Yep. Yep.
1: You seem to be a person who's not opinionated but has opinions.
0: Well, there's a bit
1: and
0: of both.
1: I think that should be an Australian value.
0: Well, maybe you're right. This is my very first show, actually. It's my very, very, very first time on the radio ever. Like with my own show. I've been on the radio talking to people on other people's shows and things, but this is the very first time I've had my own show and I got asked to fill in. And so here we are. But I do have opinions. I am opinionated sometimes, and you've struck a few nerves there with me, I'm sure. But it's okay.
1: I'd like to think so. I think they should be one of the Australian values that you do have your own opinion, you're not overly swayed by what other people have to say. I mean, what you think may not be what I think, and vice versa.
0: I think we spend too much time trying to get everyone to like us, and sometimes we don't say what we really feel. I think that's part of the problem.
1: Yeah.

0: yeah, saying what you feel. Yeah, sometimes that might get you into trouble.
1: Oh, mate, I can tell you now. I can tell you now. Just think about what George Carlin said. You remember George Carlin?
0: No, I can't place the name George Carlin.
1: Oh, right. Well, you know, I always found that George Carlin was an American comedian, and he got into trouble for a few things, but he was a bit of a straight shooter, and I was a bit of a fan of George's. He passed away a while ago now. Rest in peace, George. But he did have a go at things, and he stated the obvious, and he was very, very, very good at calling out the things. And he, you know, sort of one of his things he used to say was, everyone respects your opinion until you give him yours about them, and they wouldn't be happy. So, you know, it is a thing. I'll let you go, mate. Thanks very much for the call.
0: Look after yourself.
1: I'll try, mate. You too. Have a good day.
0: Good on you, mate.
1: Right. Oh, dear, oh, dear, oh, dear. It's pretty wild when you get talking to people. You can go on forever about different things. I know I can. It's some of the things you can get yourself into a bit of trouble if you go down the rabbit hole too far. And I'm not afraid to go down the rabbit hole sometimes. The only thing that I would say, which I want to try and do with what I do here while I'm on air is not get too controversial too early, I suppose. I think that's probably some of it. And, you know, I don't want to try and lump everyone into the same basket, because I just don't think you can do that. There was a thing I used to, as I mentioned before, a guy I used to talk to in the UK, Nick Margerison, and he believes in a thing called Discordian behaviour. You can't make everyone happy, and we can't all agree on everything all the time. We've all got things we agree on, you know, fundamental things that we might agree on, certainly in Australia, the right to a fair go and all that sort of thing. I don't think there's anything wrong with that. I really don't. And you'd be hard-pressed to find someone, I think, no matter where they come from, that didn't believe everyone should have a fair go. Fact is, though, that sometimes we don't get a fair go, and I think it's incumbent on all of us to make sure that we do. I've got a few phones ringing. I'm not allowed to break the cardinal rule and take someone straight on the air off the phone. So I'm going to go to a bit of a song here, and we will have a bit of a song. I'll play my song about what my life was beforehand. A couple of the guys have wanted to have a listen to that again. And there's a bloke that wanted to set it to some music. I hope I catch up with him at some stage, because he asked permission to, you know, learn it and plug it. Mate, I'll tell you this, if you're listening, we'll catch up with you at some stage, no doubt. But do your own arrangement, mate. Use the words, by all means. Make your song out of it, and please let me hear it when you're done. Here it goes.

0: Well, how about that? That was the story of basically what my life was back in the day. And that 950 is a real truck, and I used to love that truck. And Rose was the woman who was waiting at home when I was driving that. And she was here in Sydney, and I was running steel between Brisbane and Adelaide both ways. And Rose used to jump in the plane and fly up to Brisbane and go for a drive with me. And it was a hell of a life. Look, I loved what I did. It takes its toll, though. It really does. And there are guys out there that are working now, driving around. I feel your pain. I really do. And it's something that gets in your blood. And I can tell you from where I sit right now, I think I might rather be out in the desert behind the wheel of a 9-0 looking over the bonnet and dodging the ruse. It might be a little bit less stressful. I don't know. Anyway, I've got Terry here, and Terry wants to talk about Brumbies. How are you, mate?
1: Good.
0: You're right? You want to talk about the Brumbies?
1: Yeah, the cost of it. I've heard three or four times in the news, cost $8 million to tow his Brumbies.
0: It's costing a boatload of money, I know that. I couldn't pinpoint a number for you, mate, but it's way more money than it'd cost to go up there and trap them and put them somewhere else or auction them off or something like that. And it'd be more humane too.
1: Yeah, but I mean, we're looking around Australian Air Force with helicopters.
0: Yeah.
1: We could put sharpshooters in there from the Air Force.
0: Mm-hmm. Well,
1: they do it as a wage. Why are they going to pay $8 million? I've got no idea.
0: Well, if you're going to make the argument with me that it's a good idea to shoot horses out of helicopters, mate, we're going to end the call right now because I don't agree with that at all.
1: No, I don't agree with it.
0: No.
1: But the government's doing it.
0: Yeah.
1: We can't stop it.
0: Yep.
1: I don't agree with it at all. There is more humane ways, but, I mean, it's the cost factor.
0: Yep.
1: I mean, we could haul them out. They've been there for hundreds of years now, a long, lot of years.
0: Yep.
1: I don't see what the trouble is. I really don't. You know, the bushfires come through, they wipe out trees and ferns too.
0: Yeah.
1: It all regrows. The Brumbies eat all the ferns and trees and whatever, but it all regrows.
0: Yep. Well, this is right. I'm not going to argue with you about that. You're 100% correct. It does. The horse have been there for a long time, and as I said over and over, the pigs do far more damage than the horses ever will. But there are a cadre of people who believe that the horses are the issue. Now, I've already said, and I've got no doubt you've heard me say it, you've certainly heard Chris Smith say it, none of it makes any sense. The numbers don't add up.
1: No.
0: Nothing makes any sense at all.
1: No, the numbers don't add up, and also the money to do it all doesn't add up.
0: No, it doesn't.
1: And I just don't want all of a sudden it's a big problem. I really don't. But they've been there for 40, 50, 80 years, whatever.
0: Mm.
1: The pigs are a big problem. They're just feral.
0: Yeah, they are, and the deer as well. They just do whatever it is that they do. And the fact is that I think there's a mountain being made out of a molehill with respect to what happens with these animals, and I don't think it's been handled properly. I certainly don't agree with the way the Brumbies have been dealt with in any way, shape or fashion. As Chris Smith said, even in gun-toting America, they don't shoot them out of helicopters.
1: No, they don't. Not at all.
0: It's bloody terrible. And as other people have said, and as I have said, they're a national symbol. We wheeled them out at the Olympics. We were proud of it.
1: Yes.
0: It was part of our heritage.
1: Yeah. But as I said, the pigs are a bigger problem. I don't know why the government doesn't recognise this with all the wild pigs and the devastation they're doing down there.
0: Well, this is true. Mate, I've got to sort of run. I'm up against the news. The news is coming on at 5 here, and the newsreader guy is sitting at his desk, and he wants to have a go.
1: No problem.
0: You take care of yourself. Thanks for calling in, eh? I'll catch you later. I'm on my ear tonight. You can give me a call tonight if you want to.
1: All right.
0: Righto, mate. Thank you.
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10: Restricted substance after he was allegedly involved in a pursuit in southern New South Wales. Police initiated the pursuit when a Mercedes wagon failed to stop on the Hume Highway at Goulburn last night. Senior Constable Dan Keating says the Mercedes driver swerved towards police, setting up a second tyre deflation device near the Federal Highway at Yarra.
11: This action caused the deploying police to abort the deployment and fear for their safety, effectively preventing a further attempt at apprehension. A short time later, the vehicle became disabled before coming to a stop upon the Federal Highway at Sutton, a short distance south of Sutton Road. The driver, identified as a 26-year-old male off-duty officer attached to the South West Metropolitan Region, was arrested and taken to Queanbeyan Police Station, where he was charged with 5 offences.
10: The officer has been refused bail to appear in court today. Venezuela's government says more than 900 people are known to have died in 2 earthquakes that have struck the country this week. Close to 3,000 have been injured and hundreds remain trapped. Hospitals across the country have been overwhelmed after the 7.2 magnitude quake struck the country's north. A second quake measuring 7.5 magnitude struck shortly afterwards in the country's north. The heat wave gripping Europe has claimed dozens of lives and shows no sign of abating. Health authorities are on high alert, with France banning the consumption of alcohol in public places. Emergency services are reaching full capacity as serious heat-related illnesses rise. At least 55 people have died of heat wave-related conditions in France. Scientists say it's Europe's worst on record. Britain's maximum temperature for June has been broken for a third consecutive day. A Melbourne grandmother accused of committing slavery offences has been granted bail by a Melbourne magistrate. 54-year-old Causa Ahmad was arrested along with her 31-year-old daughter at Melbourne Airport upon her return to Australia from Syria this year. She faces four charges, accused of participating in enslavement of a woman in Syria. She was granted bail overnight and was protected by a police barricade as she walked from court. The medical profession has broadly welcomed preventative care measures in the New South Wales budget, saying they'll go some way to keeping people out of hospital. Some of the key health initiatives include $630 million over 5 years for the commencement of the Thriving Kids program. Rebecca Hoffman from the Royal Australian College of GPs says the measures will improve patient care.
12: So currently the primary care, the preventive care budget has less than 6% of the total funding across New South Wales and the federal budget. And what we know is for every dollar spent preventing disease, we save money in the long term from keeping people out of hospital. We'd really like to, and we welcome the Preventative Health Summit at the end of the year.
10: Turning to sport, and in NRL, Brisbane's chances of making the eight are all but over after a 6-point loss to the Roosters in Brisbane overnight. Origin hero Sam Walker scoring a try and making two try-saving tackles in his 100th NRL game. And Canterbury have won three on the trot with a 30-12 win over Gold Coast Titans in Robina. In AFL, third-placed Hawthorn had to fight off a spirited comeback third quarter to defeat GWS by 14 points at the MCG. It's the Hawks' 10th win of the season. At the World Cup, Australia have qualified for the knockout stage for the third time after a scoreless draw with Paraguay in their final Group D match in California. Early group matches today see Norway in a blockbuster against France while Senegal take on Iraq. And in cricket, England are 2 for 223 at stumps in their first innings after dismissing New Zealand for 438 on day two of the deciding third test at Trent Bridge. In finance, the Dow Jones is trading slightly up at 51,981 points, one Australian dollar buying 68.99 US cents. 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Partly cloudy, high chance of showers and light winds. Temperatures ranging from 12 to 18 in the city, 8 to 17 in the west. Looking further ahead, partly cloudy Sunday, high chance of showers. Monday, medium chance of showers. At the moment in the city, it's 11 degrees. Bankstown 10, Penrith 11 and Richmond 8. That's the latest 2SM News. I'm Frank Bonacorso.
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0: Well, I'll tell you what, it's been busy here tonight. This is the final hour of the show, and I'm sure some of you, I know I'll be certainly bad to be happy to see this one in the rear vision mirror, because it's been a lot of fun, but by God, I've been so far out of my comfort zone, it's ridiculous. I'm searching desperately for a sheet of paper at the moment, because I've got more network breaks to take in this hour than I had last hour. And I want to try and get it all right. People are going to be upset if I don't. I've got Mick online too, and we're going to take him now. Mick, how are you, mate?
1: Not too bad, mate. You sound a bit stressed there, old mate. You sound a bit stressed there.
0: I've had me moments, Mick, let me tell you.
1: I can imagine, mate.
0: It's been pretty wild in here, mate. I'd rather be sitting in that old buddy Kenworth you and I used to drive, I'll tell you.
1: I was sitting there earlier on, I was listening to you, and knowing you and knowing that I've known you for a while there, you know, listening to Tony of your voice, and I'm looking to myself, mate, he's more stressed than what he is going down Green Mountain Peak here.
0: Oh, I'll tell you what. It's a walk in the park, mate. A walk in the park, let me tell you, going down Green Mountain.
1: It is that, mate.
0: For those who don't know, Green Mountain is the big steep hill going down into Perth, and it's like a low gear all the way down in there, and it's a little bit of a challenge. You've got to do it right, otherwise it can end in tears, just like going down in Adelaide. And Mick and I, like full disclosure, Mick and I worked together for a long time. We were two-up partners. We ran across to Perth and back for a good while, and I don't know. How did that ever happen? We just sort of...
1: Oh, yeah, we just seemed to work it out. We kind of met at Toll years ago. I think we just kind of struck up a bit of a friendship, and you thought to yourself, he's a bit of a twisted individual.
0: That's putting it mildly. That is putting it mildly.
1: To another, and we ended up sharing the truck for a little bit.
0: We did.
1: Rose didn't want to have a go.
0: Well, that's right. And of course, that was you filled in for Rose when she hurt herself too, didn't you?
1: Yeah, that's exactly it. Yeah.
0: It was all fun and games. We did enjoy ourselves a lot, mate. You wanted to share a funny story of what happened at Beresfield the other day.
1: Yeah, well, see, I mean, you know, but your listeners don't know. I do heavy haulage now.
0: Yep.
1: And so it came down to Beresfield the other night, and I had the absolute privilege of having my wife in the truck with me for a trip.
0: Wow.
1: It doesn't happen often these days, as Michael knows. A lot of companies will not allow partners to come, or children or whatever, to come in the truck.
0: Yeah, or pets or anything.
1: Yeah, that's it. Well, I'm lucky enough to work for a company that on the odd occasion will allow your partner to come along.
0: Yep.
1: So... anyway, we ended up at Beresfield, the BP at Beresfield there. Many people might know it well.
0: Mm-hmm.
1: Parked up for the night and ready to pick up an oversized load in the morning.
0: Right.
1: Which meant that I had the dolly up. So obviously you know, but others may not know, that you have one trailer parked on top of another trailer.
0: Yes.
1: And so in the morning, got up. My wife decides she'd go across and get us coffees. That's great. And I thought, well, while she's gone, I'll start and I'll get the dolly down off the other trailer.
0: Mm-hmm.
1: And as I'm reversing the prime mover up onto the first trailer to hook up to the second one,
0: mm-hmm.
1: it suddenly dawned on me that my wife, as lovely as she is, she is not a real big truck person. Not everyone is.
0: I'll tell you what, she makes a hell of a pie, though.
1: She does do that.
0: Go on.
1: But it suddenly dawned to me that when she walked away, she would have been looking at the front of my truck.
0: Mm-hmm.
1: Now she would be looking at the back of my prime mover
0: up
1: on a trailer, which was a different sight to the front. A
0: bit like you, mate. Doesn't look good from the back.
1: Hey, that's your opinion. So anyway, I was thinking to myself, I hope she recognises where I am.
0: Mm-hmm.
1: And as I've got out of the truck to put the legs up and so forth on the second trailer, the one up on top.
0: Yep.
1: I'm seeing this, and I could see her coming home. She's walking towards me, and I thought, perfect, she's seen me. That's great.
0: Yeah.
1: So I've gone about the business, then put the other leg up, connecting airlines. As I've driven down off the truck, and a trailer rather, and around, I'm thinking to myself, where has she got to?
0: Yeah.
1: Couldn't see. I thought, maybe she's down on the other side of the trailer. It's all good. So I've driven around, and next minute, here she comes around one of the other trucks, red-faced, so embarrassed.
0: Yeah.
1: What's happened, Dar? Well,
0: don't tell me she's tried to get in with someone else.
1: She did.
0: Oh, no.
1: She's walked out there with coffees in hand.
0: Yep.
1: And saw a cab over Kenworth and thought, oh, that's an extra.
0: Oh, no.
1: Opened the door, put the coffees on the floor and started to climb up and suddenly realised there's this bloke looking at her rather weirdly going, who are you?
0: He thought his luck had changed.
1: He did. But I just loved it. And Kath came around, she's got tears in her eyes laughing so hard. She's so embarrassed.
0: Yep.
1: And I just think that was a perfect story. I just thought that was brilliant.
0: It's a funny, it is a funny story.
1: Share it with you. Yeah.
0: There was a story about in the shower over at Penong as well with keys.
1: I was going to say that. Yeah, someone else thought their luck may have changed that night.
0: You've got a minute, mate. You've got a minute to share it.
1: Okay, so when Mick and I were doing our tour, we pulled up, where was it? Port Augusta, actually, I think it might have been, the BP. Anyway, it's irrelevant.
0: Oh, yeah.
1: I've gone out of the truck. Gone in to have a shower because at this time Mick's driven in. So he stopped and done his paperwork and everything else. I've walked into the showers, had my shower. Unbeknownst to Mick, I've then walked out of the showers and gone and ordered something to eat as Mick's walked into the showers. He's heard someone in the shower, knowing that he's got the only set of keys to the truck, thought he'd be the gentlemanly thing, and shuffled the keys in, under the door or over the door or whatever and said, here's the keys to the truck, mate.
0: Yeah, it was Penong, mate. It was Penong.
1: Penong,
0: it absolutely was. I remember it like yesterday. I've got to go, mate. I've got to go. Great to talk to you. Thanks for calling, mate. Take care.
1: Talk to you later.
0: See you, buddy.
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0: As I said, we're into the last hour now, and we've got a little bit. It's a little bit busier. I normally apparently won't be doing this last hour, so it's a little bit crazy, and I'm trying to make some notes as I go and sort a few things out. I want to play a little bit. It's a funny bit off Chris's show, which I heard on Friday and made me laugh. It really did. A humorous bit from Moxo. What is Bob Catter up to?

0: Mr. Catter, thank you for joining us on the 733 Report.
1: My pleasure, Sarah.
0: Now, you've been raising a lot of hackles recently with your opinion on some of Australia's most fearsome and terrifying creatures. Why do you feel you have to be so outspoken about it, Mr. Catter?
1: Look, you don't understand these things. They're apex predators. They're the worst creature on earth. You've got no idea what they can do to the Australian community. They're devastating families and they're destroying lives.
0: Oh, hang on a minute, Mr. Catter. We've got former New South Wales Premier and Foreign Minister Bob Carr on the phone. He just wants to say something. Go ahead, Mr. Carr.
2: Thanks for having me on, Sarah. Look, I just wanted to clarify a point that the saltwater crocodile, Crocodilus porosus, is a crocodilian native to saltwater habitats. It lives in brackish wetlands and freshwater rivers from India's east coast across Southeast Asia.
0: Oh, well, thanks very much, Mr. Carr. That's not what we were talking about.
2: Oh, okay, sorry. Well, the great white shark must be what you're referring to. Now, the great white shark, Carcharodon carcharius, and also known as the white shark and white pointer, or great white, is a large shark and is closely related to the mako shark. Now, the paw beagle and the salmon shark are also related to the white shark. It's a robustly built species. It's still smaller than the whale shark and the basking shark.
0: No, sorry. That's not what we were talking about either, Mr. Carr. Thanks for joining us. And back to you, Mr. Catter. You were saying?
1: Look, they're terrible creatures, you know. They're apex predators. They'll get hold of you and they've got no thought for human lives at all. They're dreadful creatures. Dreadful.
0: Are you talking about sharks or crocodiles?
1: Well, neither, Sarah. For once, I wasn't talking about sharks or crocodiles.
0: Okay, well, who or what are you talking about, Mr. Catter?
1: I'm talking about the federal government. They'll take everything.

0: Apex Predators. I'm not sure I can add to that. I think Boxo's nailed it with that one. As funny as it gets, I think. What do you think about what's been going on with all this stuff here in the politics? We haven't got a hell of a lot of time left in this hour. There's a bit to do, and it's a little bit complicated trying to take the calls and get everything lined up. But I'm going to be back on air tonight from midnight, and you're more than welcome to call in then. And I'll be looking forward to taking your calls at that time and having a conversation with you, because I really do think that that's the best way to go. I don't want to play music. I don't want to be a DJ. That's not why I'm here. I want to talk to people. And the opinions that we've had tonight, one guy challenged me, and I'm sure that those of you who heard that knew I was not happy. But, you know, everyone's entitled to their opinion. And as I said, I am a free speech absolutist. I do believe that everyone's got the right to share their opinion. And, you know, we have a right to not agree with it. So, you know, it is what it is.
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0: Well, that's not quite right. I don't think Chris is going to be here from 9 a.m. for the next couple of weeks because he's bolted. He's headed to the Mediterranean to go on the magical cruise, which you know, I was going to go on, but I'm here instead, which is fine. I'm not sooking. You know, it's. I think they're going to have a pretty good time. They're going to go and have a bit of a look around Rome and a few of the places over there. I'm going to try and catch up with him when I'm over there because it'll be during the day, so he'll be able to maybe take a minute and have a listen to the show and generally critique me, because I welcome it. I really should learn from someone that's been doing it for as long as him. And the ad there that was on before about Brent being on from Newcastle, I think Brent's replacing Chris for the time he's away. I don't think I'm wrong in that. I believe that's the way it's going to go. We've still got a little while to go here. I want to play a song, and we'll just sort of see what happens.

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1: We've got a bit of time left in the hour to take a couple of quick calls if you want to, and we'll see how we go with that. I'd like to do another one at least before I go. We'll just go to a bit of thinking music for a second. Oh no, the phone stopped ringing, so there we go. We won't do that. There's been a heck of a lot of opinion voiced tonight, and obviously, you know, you're new to me, and I'm new to the audience, and you know, I'd probably haven't explained myself 100% well sometimes, but it's all about having a chat, and we'll get to know each other, no doubt, and we'll have a little bit of consistency. I'm going to be here for the next few nights, and hopefully for a little while after that. So we'll get to know each other, and you know, we've had a couple of calls about, you know, you've missed Gary and that, and I understand that. I'll just go to a bit of thinking music here for a second and answer this call. I'll be right back. Yo, Sam. To SM. Good morning, even. 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

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Oh, it's ringing again. Let's have another crack, shall we? Just hang on.

0: We've got Michael on the phone from Toowoomba in Queensland. How are you, mate? Is he there or is he gone? What's happened? Michael, you're there. Gone. Dear, oh dear. Not having much luck there at all. I don't know what's going on with that. I really don't. It's all working. It must be me. I've maybe pressed the wrong button. Where are we? There we go. Let's have a song.
1: I left my heart to the apples round Key Sand.
0: Joyce M.

Barnsley, the last train out of Sydney's almost gone. 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What a night indeed. I don't know what's going on with these phones. I hit the button and it just gives me a ringtone. I don't know exactly what I'm going. I'm going to have to talk with James about it. And he's running around here. He's been here all night trying to sort out a few things and make life a little bit easier for me. And I do appreciate the help and support that everyone here has given me at the station while we've been playing. And let's just dwell on the positives, eh? It's been pretty good. I'm quite happy with the way the calls have been going and things. And I'm given to being a little bit self-critical, but I do have that mindset sometimes. So anyway, there you go. Yeah, let's do this.

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1: 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You know, family time. But

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5: You know what? I had a bloke here on the phone a minute ago and I think I might have just cut him off. Let's just have a quick look and see. You're still there, Steve?
6: Yes, mate.
5: I'll tell you what, I thought I'd pushed the wrong button.
6: No, you're right.
5: Oh, I'll tell you what, it's a hell of a learning curve. You want to talk about old cars, mate?
6: I listen to you all morning.
5: Have you?
6: Well, yeah.
5: It isn't.
6: I'm an old regular.
5: Are you?
6: Yeah.
5: Oh, gee, I tell you what. Yeah.
6: Well, you need a finishing line, mate.
5: Yeah, we're near the...
6: proud of yourself.
5: We are near the finishing line. I thought I was going to struggle, you know. I thought I'd get to about 4 a.m., and I'd be wrecked, and I wouldn't be able to keep my eyes open, right?
6: Oh, okay.
5: And I can tell you now, I have never been more awake in my entire life.
6: Oh, you would be, mate. Big effort, mate. Well done.
5: Well, thank you. I appreciate well it. I appreciate it. I really do. It's been a first day. I'll tell you what, mate. It's been a little bit. It's been probably a little bit less stressful than the first day in the operating theatre, but I can tell you it's...
6: Okay. Well, you're dealing with lives, mate, the difference.
5: Well, yeah, I suppose there's a bit of that, mate. You wanted to talk about cars.
6: Yeah, mate. I've got my very first car ever owned. I've got an old Holden HQ LS Monaro.
5: Wow, really?
6: Yeah, it's the first car I bought. I paid $3,000 for it back in 65, mate.
5: Well, they're worth 70 or something now.
6: I bought it in 1978.
5: Okay.
6: Yeah, and I'm a proud owner of, well, all up, I've got four Holdens.
5: Have you really?
6: Yeah, I've got another Monaro, 2004 Monaro, which is my latest baby.
5: You're right.
6: And I've got just a runaround car. It's a six-cylinder.
5: Mm.
6: It's a station wagon. It's about a 2007-2008 Commodore wagon.
5: So,
6: it's a runaround car.
5: So your Monaro that you've got, is that a VY or a VZ?
6: It's a VZ, mate.

0: the newish model. Yeah.
1: Has it still got the original windscreen in it?
0: It'll be 21 years old now. Yeah. I've had it bought a brand spanker.
1: Do you want to know something interesting?
0: What's that, mate?
1: The windscreen in that car would have been in the back of one of my trucks.
0: Really?
1: Yeah, I used to cart windscreens across backwards and windscreen. So if it's got an original windscreen in it,
0: there's
1: a 99% chance of being in the back of one of my trucks. There you go. We're connected.
0: There you go. We've got something in common there, mate.
1: Hell of a car, too.
0: Beautiful car, mate. Yeah.
1: So, they really were.
0: Me big baby, it's never, put it this way, mate, it's a surprise car. You keep it as a surprise.
1: Right. Righto.
0: Okay. Mm. Now, it's a 1978 car.
1: Right.
0: And it's never, ever been registered.
1: Wow. Why not?
0: Paid 40, me, my brother, and my old man, was three of us owned it.
1: Yeah.
0: Paid 42,000 for it.
1: Righto. And yet, you didn't buy it new, though.
0: It's sitting in at Bathurst.
1: Yeah.
0: Sitting at Bathurst inside the...
1: We don't want to know where it's sitting.
0: No. It's on show, mate.
1: Oh, okay. Righto.
0: Yeah. It's in the auto museum at Bathurst.
1: Oh, okay. Righto. So what is it?
0: It's a 1978 A9X Piranha.
1: Wow.
0: A racing car. It used to be raced by Captain Peter Jansen. You ever heard of him?
1: Yeah. Absolutely.
0: In 78, the car never finished. Had some minor problems, technical problems.
1: Yep.
0: In 79, finished the fifth.
1: Yep. Yeah. I was very into it then. I was 16 in 1979. I used to love to watch the cars go around. It was very big. The drivers had personalities and the cars had personalities.
0: They were the real touring cars, mate.
1: Yeah. Cars made in Australia and driven by people with personalities, even like teams and everything. It was very, very, very different to what it is today. I'm not saying that the racing today is no good. It's just different. But back in the day with, you know, Moffat and all those other fellas, Brocky.
0: Did you hear latest about Alan Moffat?
1: I heard he was unwell.
0: He was unwell, but he didn't know who he was.
1: No, right.
0: He had this career.
1: Yeah, it's no good.
0: That's sad, ain't it?
1: It is sad when that happens. It really is.
0: He was a champ. He was an absolute champion, really. I'm a Holden man.
1: Yep.
0: He was a Ford man, but...
1: Well, you'd remember with a certain amount of pain that 1-2 finish, the two hard tops.
0: Well, yeah.
1: Oh...
0: I sat next to Colin Bond once on an aeroplane.
1: Okay.
0: Coming back from, he runs second to Moffat that time.
1: Right.
0: And coming back from the Sandown 500, this is the race before Bathurst.
1: Yep.
0: That time on the aeroplane, he drove the Channel 9 Camaro.
1: Yes, I remember the Channel 9 Camaro.
0: Yeah, he was with Kevin Bartlett. He was a co-driver for Kevin Bartlett.
1: Oh, right.
0: At the time.
1: Yep.
0: And I asked him, blah, blah, blah, what happened? He said, something dropped a piston rod.
1: Right.
0: And we started talking about other events, and I said to him, tell me, Colin, what really happened that time when you were on second to Alan? He said, I wasn't allowed to pass him.
1: Oh, righto.
0: Yeah, he said his brakes were failing. That was a problem. He had no brakes. That's what was slowing down.
1: Right.
0: Yeah. He had to take it a bit easy, come approaching corners, and he said something like five, 6 seconds a lap. He was catching him.
1: Yeah.
0: But we caught up to him with about 10 laps to go and just sat behind him.
1: Yeah. Oh, well, that's the way some of these things go with team sports, you know.
0: Yeah, I said, that's a shame. He said, I said, well, that is a shame, mate. I said, you had that race all wrapped up, but team manager. He said, that's part of motorsport, he said.
1: It is motorsport. And, you know, remember what won at Bathurst on Sunday, you went out and bought on Monday. Those were the days.
0: Yeah. And those, them that era, the cars what won Bathurst that particular year, that they were selling off the market, they were.
1: Yep, that's right.
0: It's a big promotion for it.
1: Yep.
0: It's always Ford and Holden, Ford and Holden, Ford and Holden. Yeah.
1: Well, we built some pretty good muscle cars back in the day, didn't we?
0: Oh, didn't we, what, mate? Mm. It's a shame.
1: Some of them are still around. Some have been wrecked. Some have been. I'm responsible for a four door Monaro not being alive anymore.
0: Well, my A9X, if anything that was built for the racetrack, it's printed. It's printed under the left hand under the left hand side passenger seat.
1: Yeah.
0: On the pan.
1: Yep.
0: Yeah. It's got 1978. And it's got the number 1978 track TR something.
1: Yeah, something. Yeah,
0: It's got the number built 33 or 34. It is.
1: Mm.
0: And they built so many per year for the drivers. Yeah.
1: Didn't they used to build 500? You had to have 500 sold before you could run them.
0: That was some particular times. Yeah.
1: Yeah, I think that was the case. I may be correct on it. So I was only a teenager then. Back then, so. It was the way they did things, very very different now. Of course, you remember the Sierras and all that sort of stuff they had running around, and
0: because they had a popular Falcon. I don't know why, but the Falcons from XF was about 85, 86. They didn't want to. They started going easy on V8s. They didn't want to make any V8s anymore.
1: Yeah.
0: And the holders, they just kept making them.
1: Yeah. No, they were a heck of a car.
0: Just about every Commodore built, I reckon, was a good Commodore.
1: Oh, I don't know about that, mate. I had a VH and it wasn't that good.
0: Really?
1: Yeah, it was.
0: Well, a lot of old Toms like me still say that one of the best Commodores built was a VK.
1: Yeah, I'd agree with that.
0: Yeah,
1: I'd agree with that. They were a good car.
0: I had a VK Callow actually.
1: Did you?
0: Years ago. And it was mainly for the missus to drive around.
1: Yeah. Oh, it's a hell of a car for the missus to drive around.
0: She loved it. Yeah.
1: I had a VH and I traded that on a VL later on.
0: Oh, okay. Well, VL is very similar to VK.
1: Yeah.
0: If you look, V up to from VB up to VL, which is about 87 last of the VLs. From there onwards, the whole shape of the Commodore changed.
1: Yep, that's right. Yeah. And I had a couple. I had a VY Crewman later on, and. That was a compromised car. It was nice enough to drive a sedan up the front, but there was no room in the back for the kids or anything. It was terrible for that. The ute tub was too short compared to a regular ute, you know. So it was a car that looked good at the time, but I don't think it worked very well.
0: Yeah, I used to. I bought a couple of one tonners back in the early days. I used to do a bread run.
1: Yeah.
0: 45 years.
1: Yep.
0: I've been doing the bread run for.
1: Yep.
0: And my last 25 was contracting for Tip Top.
1: Yep, right.
0: And I started off delivering bread with Holden one-tonners.
1: Mm.
0: And by the time I retired, was driving an 8-ton Isuzu truck.
1: Right.
0: There was a difference between how the era changed.
1: Yep.
0: From delivering, all the corner shops and that just started to deteriorate.
1: Yep.
0: And along came the supermarket's taken over.
1: Yep.
0: Late 90s, early 2000. 90, it was 98. I got a bread run up here, Tip Top.
1: Yep.
0: The Central Coast on my own. And I started off with 54 shops.
1: Mm.
0: And which I retired in 2021. I retired then. I finished up with 27 shops.
1: Wow.
0: And I was selling a lot more bread than what I was selling back in 2000. It's just how the supermarket has just pushed and destroyed all the little corner shops around.
1: Yeah, they did do a number on things, didn't they?
0: Yeah, they just closed down one after another. They were dropping like flies really at one stage.
1: Yeah, well,
0: cut out all home deliveries.
1: Yeah.
0: No more home deliveries.
1: Them and the corner shops, mate.
0: Yeah, they just short a lot of little businesses. Not just shops, little fruit shops too, et cetera, and that. Remember they used to have a few little barns around places and that? Well, you don't see them anymore.
1: No, that's right, you don't.
0: No, and corner shop, the only sort of places that still sort of exist that have improved, really, you can say, is Servos.
1: Yep.
0: They hardly used to sell bread.
1: That's right.
0: And these days, some go through a fair bit, yeah.
1: That reminds me, I've got to take the bread and the milk home with me too, mate.
0: Yeah,
1: I'm coming up to the
0: 7-11 or whatever. Yeah,
1: I'm coming up for the network break, mate. I'm going to wrap the show up and
0: I'll
1: over to the news
0: tomorrow, mate. I'll give you another call.
1: By all means, mate. You're entirely welcome. Thanks for joining us on the show.
0: You're welcome. Have a good one, mate.
1: Yeah. Cheers. See ya. Well, that's about it for me here on the Night Move. Night Moves. What a hell of a song, what a thing. I might pay that in full tonight, actually. Let's get rid of that. And we're going to throw over to the news here in a moment. And it's been a wild ride. I've got to thank James for being here with me tonight and sorting out some of the things and keeping me on track and saving me from myself there once. Thanks for all the callers. It's been a great time. I've really enjoyed it. And I'll see you tonight on 1269 2SM, the Super Radio Network, right across Australia.
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0: Carolina Lopez is one of the people there searching for missing relatives.
1: The only thing I can say is that I have my heart in my hands and I don't know what to do. That's the only thing I can say. I ask God for everything. There, where you see that destruction, nothing. I don't know where he is.
0: A man has been taken to hospital after he was allegedly involved in a pursuit in Sydney South. Senior Constable Dan Keating says the driver of a ute allegedly failed to stop early this morning on the Kingsway at Caringbah.
2: Police commenced a pursuit before the ute crashed and rolled onto its side a short time later. The passenger of the ute, a 23-year-old man, was treated by New South Wales Ambulance paramedics and taken to hospital as a precaution. The driver, a 24-year-old man, was trapped for some time until he was freed by Fire and Rescue New South Wales. He was treated by paramedics and taken to St George Hospital in a stable condition under police guard. Police have established a crime scene and commenced an investigation into the incident.
0: A Melbourne grandmother accused of committing slavery offences has been granted bail by a Melbourne magistrate. 54-year-old Khawsa Ahmad was arrested along with her 31-year-old daughter at Melbourne Airport upon her return to Australia from Syria this year. She faces four charges accused of participating in enslavement of a woman in Syria. She was granted bail overnight and was protected by a police barricade as she walked from court. There are fears a recommendation by the NDIA to freeze price limits for speech pathology services fails to fix the gap between the cost of running the service and what the scheme pays for. The price freeze has been in effect for 6 years. Speech Pathology Australia past president Catherine McKinley says changes need to be made for the betterment of the community.
3: We're pleased that they're looking at this. However, we need to be, Speech Pathology Australia want to be and need to be at the table. We need to ensure that speech, that people who access and use speech pathology services.
0: Parramatta Eels coach Jason Riles has helped save a woman trapped in a burning car that rolled and caught fire in Sydney South. The Daily Telegraph says Riles was returning home after Parramatta's loss to South Sydney on Thursday evening when he came across a burning car on Mount Ousley Road around midnight. He rushed to the scene and smashed the rear window of the stricken car with footage showing him pulling a girl in her 20s out of the vehicle. The car became ablaze shortly afterwards and Riles says the ordeal was frightening. Sport and in NRL, Brisbane's chances of making the eight are all but over after a 6-point loss to the Roosters in Brisbane overnight. Origin hero Sam Walker scoring a try and making two try-saving tackles in his 100th NRL game. Canterbury have won three on the trot with a 30-12 win over Gold Coast Titans in Robina. In AFL, third-placed Hawthorn had to fight off a spirited third-quarter comeback to defeat GWS by 14 points at the MCG. At the World Cup, Australia have qualified for the knockout stage for the third time after a scoreless draw with Paraguay in their final Group D match in California. In action this morning, France leads Norway 3-1, while Senegal has a 1-0 lead in their clash with Iraq. And in Super Netball, Melbourne Vixens take on West Coast Fever in this evening's preliminary final in Melbourne. The winner will face the Thunderbirds in the grand final. While it's season over for the loser, the sides have met twice this season with one win apiece. In finance, the Dow Jones is trading slightly down at 51,878 points, one Australian dollar buying 69 US cents. 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Partly cloudy, high chance of showers and light winds. Temperatures ranging from 12 to 18 in the city, 8 to 17 in the west. Looking further ahead, partly cloudy Sunday, high chance of showers. Monday, medium chance of showers. At the moment in the city, it's 11 degrees. Bankstown 10, Penrith 11 and Richmond 8. That's the latest 2SM News. I'm Frank Bonacorso.
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It's Saturday morning across the Super Radio Network. That is Jerry Rafferty. And heading on down to Baker Street. Socceroos making it through, as we sort of always knew they would, unless they lost to Paraguay yesterday. They didn't. They got the 0-0 draw. Lucky enough to have a bit of time off yesterday at midday that I could go along and watch the game at the local rubbity-dub, which was great to be a part of. And, gee, there was a lot of people there, too. A lot of people had the same idea of having a little bit of time off work. And a couple of bevvies as well. So we go on to play, I think it's Iran, isn't it? Iran, however you'd like to say. The Americans have, I suppose, the easier path through there because they're taking on Bosnia-Herzegovina. I think they are ranked below Iran. I think Iran are ranked 20th in the world. And, of course, Paraguay also go through. They ended up third, but they take on Germany in their next game, which is going to be a tough one. It is Weekend Talk. This is the Super Radio Network, and this is Rick Okasek and the Cars.

0: And just to clarify as well, as it stands, pardon me, Australia, the Socceroos are playing Iran. It could change depending on some results, but the way it is at the moment. Just to clarify that, because all of a sudden after I said that, there was a little bit of a query in the studio, are we? But yeah, that's the way it is. As it stands, it may well change depending on what happens today with the results. And of course, the World Cup is nearly down to its final 32. For 2026. It's been impressive, hasn't it? Some of the stadiums, the American stadiums and the turf over there is absolutely incredible to see. From what we hear and from what I've heard from a few people that I know are over there, they're saying it's been an absolutely cracking tournament so far. And, of course, it's a long way from being over as well. Big stories during the week, of course. We've got a new teal party that we're going to talk about throughout the morning. Of course, through midday today, Eastern Standard Time. Also, there's been a mass... Did you hear about that massive deal that's been locked in by the NRL? $5 billion. Broadcast deal for the NRL. It's the richest broadcast agreement in Australian sporting history. That was huge. That was announced during the week. There's also a bit of pressure on Angus Taylor. Leadership speculation. Is he really the man to be taking the Libs to the next election? Who else would jump into the seat if it wasn't Angus Taylor? Susan Ley, of course, was the first opposition leader after the last election, and we know now what's happened with her seat after she resigned. So with One Nation being so strong at the moment, are the Liberals doing enough? Are they? As a coalition, do you think they can make it back to where they once were and really take it not only to One Nation, but... to Labor as well. A massive big earthquake in Venezuela that we'll talk about. There's this overseas bird flu outbreak which is now threatening Australia's shores as well. Over in the UK, we're going to have a bit of a chat about what happened with Keir Starmer. Of course, he's resigned as PM. Is that a warning to Anthony Albanese? And just a moment, we're going to talk about a little social media... trend or information that's coming across on social media, that wiggling your finger, and they're calling it pinky time, that doing it a few seconds every day, wiggling your finger in a very specific way could prevent dementia or Alzheimer's. That's the dangers of social media. But anyway, we'll talk about that in just a moment.
1: Partly cloudy, high chance of showers, light winds, temperatures ranging from 12 to 18 degrees in the city, 8 to 17 in the west. Looking further ahead, Sunday partly cloudy, high chance of showers, Monday medium chance of showers. At the moment in the city, it's 11 degrees, Bankstown 9, Penrith 11 and Richmond 8. That's the latest 2SM News, I'm Frank Bonacorso.
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Yeah, it's called a pinky time. It's a TikTok. Well, maybe trend is the wrong way. But it's a bit of a sweep that's been sweeping social media. A thing, rather, that's been sweeping social media. And it's saying that a few seconds a day of wiggling your little finger in a very specific position can prevent dementia or Alzheimer's disease. And like with a lot of things on social media, it's not always correct, and it's best to get official information on this sort of thing. But according to the experts, no, it's not going to prevent dementia or Alzheimer's disease. Although they're saying, the experts, that is, that the underlying idea isn't entirely without merit. Now, what this is you essentially cross your pointer and your middle finger, and then you touch your thumb to your ring finger on both hands, so it's look like you're being a little bit zen, and then you start wiggling your pinky. And it does take a little bit of concentration. I mean, I can't naturally now. I don't know why. Maybe it's because my fingers are too fat. I can't naturally cross my my pointer with my middle finger. But apparently by doing that, what it does is that it activates the brain. This is what TikTok creators were saying, that it activates the brain and that helps ward off cognitive decline. But, of course, we always want to rely on the science. Now, neurologists are saying at the moment there is no evidence that this specific exercise is going to prevent Alzheimer's or dementia. And in fact, the claims that are being made in these videos that you may well have been told about by, you know, your kids, your grandkids, your nieces, your nephews, or whoever, but the claims are basically go well beyond what actual research is supporting. It apparently does tap into, if you like, a genuine neuroscientific principle of learning new coordinated movements will challenge the brain. So, but when we're talking about that, they say, you know, if you're learning a new language, you're learning the guitar or a piano, if you decide to do knitting, that sort of thing, because your hands occupy apparently a large area of your brain's motor cortex, and practicing, they say, unfamiliar finger movements is a good thing. But again, that's when we're talking like long term, because obviously after a short amount of time, being able to do this finger crossing and then wiggling your pinky, you sort of get used to it pretty quickly. And then it's not as effective as what these TikTokers are actually saying. And neuroscientists are saying that it's not enough to do that to sort of ward off dementia or Alzheimer's. They're saying that this few seconds of finger exercises isn't going to stop it, unfortunately. They're saying that dementia develops through complex biological processes that are influenced actually by genetics, as well as age, cardiovascular health, lifestyle over many years as well. So if you're wanting to know what actually does reduce the dementia risk, the strongest evidence is regular aerobic exercise. And I'm not talking aerobic style, just getting out and going for a walk, I think it will be pretty much good enough. You don't have to wear the fluffy socks and the like and throw on a leotard. Controlling your blood pressure, cholesterol and diabetes, staying socially connected as well, which is a good thing. Eating a Mediterranean-style diet. Does that mean pizza? I mean, Italy's on the Mediterranean. Challenging the new your brain with new skills as well, they say, like, as I was saying earlier, learning a language, musical instrument, that sort of thing. And then getting adequate sleep as well. So is pinky time absolutely useless? Well, no. They're saying it keeps your brain active, but it's not a method, unfortunately, to prevent or diagnose dementia. So no evidence, unfortunately, for that. And of course, the real message here really is, I suppose, just keep your brain active. And, you know, don't mistake a TikTok trend for proven medical advice as well. News is coming up shortly in about 5 minutes' time. This is The Little Rascals, Saturday morning, Super Radio Network.

0: AFL Nation returns this afternoon from 4:15. We're bringing you the Collingwood-Richmond game. The later game is Port Adelaide taking on Adelaide. It's the local derby. That's the Rascals, not the Little Rascals. News coming up next.
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13: Good morning, I'm Frank Bonnock. Also, a police officer is facing serious charges, including furious driving and possess restricted substance, after he was allegedly involved in a pursuit in southern New South Wales. Police initiated the pursuit when a Mercedes wagon failed to stop on the Hume Highway at Goulburn last night. Senior Constable Dan Keating says the Mercedes driver swerved towards police, setting up a second tyre deflation device near the Federal Highway at Yarra.
14: This action caused the deploying police to abort the deployment and fear for their safety, effectively preventing a further attempt at apprehension. A short time later, the vehicle became disabled before coming to a stop upon the Federal Highway at Sutton, a short distance south of Sutton Road. The driver, identified as a 26-year-old male off-duty officer attached to the South West Metropolitan Region, was arrested and taken to Queanbeyan Police Station, where he was charged with 5 offences.
13: The officer has been refused bail to appear in court today. Venezuela's government says more than 900 people are known to have died in 2 earthquakes that have struck the country this week. Close to 3,000 people have been injured and hundreds remain trapped. Hospitals across the country have been overwhelmed after the 7.2 magnitude quake struck the country's north. A second quake measuring 7.5 struck shortly afterwards in the country's south. Doctors have broadly welcomed preventative healthcare measures in the New South Wales budget, saying they'll go some way to keeping people out of hospital. Some of the key health investments include $630 million over 5 years for the commencement of the Thriving Kids program. Rebecca Hoffman from the Royal Australian College of GPs says the measures will improve patient care.
15: So currently the primary care, the preventive care budget has less than 6% of the total funding across New South Wales and the federal budget. And what we know is for every dollar spent preventing disease, we save money in the long term from keeping people out of hospital. We'd really like to, and we welcome the Preventative Health Summit at the end of the year.
13: And Australians are being urged to take part in the National Bowel Cancer Screening Program, with fewer than half of eligible people currently completing the at-home test. It's now 20 years since the program began, and it's been credited with detecting close to 18,000 bowel cancers and saving countless lives. It comes as a national campaign and community roadshow get underway to help boost awareness and improve screening rates. Health Minister Mark Butler says the free test is sent to Australians aged 50 to 74, while those aged over 45 are also able to request a kit online.
16: Well, we know early detection massively increases the likelihood of survival here. 14 million Australians have participated in this screening program over the last 20 years, and it's literally saved thousands and thousands of lives.
13: Turning to sport, and in NRL, Canterbury have moved to 10th on the ladder with a 30-12 win over the Titans on the Gold Coast overnight. Skipper and new 5'8", Steve Crichton, declaring himself fit and available for Origin 3. And Brisbane have slumped to a seventh consecutive loss, this time a six-point defeat at the hands of the Roosters. The Broncos remain 6 points adrift of the eight. Queensland Origin prop Lindsay Collins in doubt for the Origin decider after he was placed on report for a high tackle, then later suffering concussion. In AFL, Hawthorn had to withstand a late surge by an injury-hit GWS to claim their ninth win of the season by 6 points. At the World Cup, Australia's scoreless draw against Paraguay affirmed Socceroos' second place in Group D to qualify for the knockout stage for the third time. In today's action, France leads Norway 3-1 in the second half of their Group I match. Elsewhere, Senegal has a 1-0 lead over Iraq. And in cricket, England are 2 for 223 at stumps in their first innings after dismissing New Zealand for 438 on day two of the deciding third test. In finance, Dow Jones is trading slightly down at 51,980 points, one Australian dollar buying 69 US cents. 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Partly cloudy, high chance of showers, light winds, temperatures ranging from 12 to 18 degrees in the city, 8 to 17 in the west. Looking further ahead, Sunday partly cloudy, high chance of showers, Monday medium chance of showers. At the moment in the city, it's 11 degrees, Bankstown 9, Penrith 11 and Richmond 8. That's the latest 2SM News. I'm Frank Bonacorso.

Dry July's not far away. Are you getting involved in that? It's a good thing, I suppose. It is a good thing, I shouldn't even say, I suppose. We're going to be talking a little bit later on this morning about Dry July. In fact, we're going to be talking to one of the people who are very much behind this and are promoting it. He's the CEO, in fact, of the Dry July Foundation. I need to take another swig of coffee. Gillian Odbert as well, about that and how you can get involved. If you haven't heard about it, well, surely you have, but it's all about giving up the booze for July. And mid-year, it's probably not a bad idea. But it's going to be difficult for some people with the World Cup on at the moment. That is BJ Thomas across the Super Radio Network on your Saturday morning and Hooked on a Feeling. Good morning. John Satori taking you through it. Well, did you, the other story that caught my attention during the week, and I sort of wonder, is nothing sacred? And it was this story about Vegemite. They've unveiled this new kids version, which has got half the amount of salt, a milder flavour and a creamier texture, and I haven't tried it yet. It'd be interesting to hear if anybody has and whether or not it stacks up against the original, which is always hard to beat. But and I think they do a cheese version. They do a cheesy version of Vegemite as well, which I've got a friend who absolutely loves it, doesn't live in Australia, but whenever we go overseas and visit them, they're always saying, can you bring it with you? Because they absolutely love it. I had a taste of the cheese version. I think it's cheese version. But anyway, it's got to be the original for me. But it's, I mean, is it un-Australian to touch Vegemite? Now, Bega, who now own Vegemite, have released this Vegemite Kids. And as I say, it's sparked a fair amount of debate. It's reduced in salt, which is not a bad thing. Not a bad thing at all for kids. Considering, you know, we all grew up on it. Some lathered it on. I had a friend who, when he'd come around to the house, absolutely laid it on. And I remember thinking, how can you put up with something that's that strong? And I'm talking about really thick across the toast. Whereas I just liked a bit more sparse. So maybe it wasn't as bad for me because I wasn't getting as much of it and therefore was getting the reduced salt. But that this new product is containing 50% less salt. This creamier texture is what they're talking about. The good thing is that it still contains the B vitamins that Vegemite is known for, and there's been no extra sugar that's been added either as well. So this new version is consistent with public health advice. And we do hear that a lot of Aussies, including kids, consume more sodium than recommended. And don't forget that a high salt intake is linked to high blood pressure, increased risk of heart disease, stroke, kidney disease, all that sort of thing. And because food preferences do develop early in life, the health experts say that introducing kids to less salty foods is a way to help shape healthier eating habits later on. So lowering salt in the product, which is what they've done in Vegemite, is specifically designed to help kids and aligns with good kids' health. I suppose they can get into the main one later on, but then again, you do tend to like what you first have, and any version of it, it's like a cover version of a song or the remake of a movie. You know, is it ever as good as the original?

0: remaining. The B vitamins are still there. It's not meant to replace the original. So the good news is if you're someone who loves the original, like myself, it's not to replace this. It's just, if you like, an entry point, I suppose you could say, for kids to get into Vegemite. In the UK, when I was living there, they, with regards to Marmite, which is their version of it, and that debate as to whether or not Vegemite and Marmite rages on between us and the Poms, they used to promote that one by saying you either love it or you hate it. And I think it's a bit like Vegemite as well, although a lot of Aussies do, I think majority of Aussies do love Vegemite and would prefer Vegemite. It'll never go away. I don't think they'll ever say, look, we're going to replace the original with this kid's Vegemite. John, good morning.
1: G'day, mate. How you going?
0: Good. What do you want to have your say on Vegemite?
1: Yeah, mate, I don't know whether you've tried it or not, but I'll tell you what, it is absolutely beautiful in a hot cup of water and put a couple of teaspoons in the water and drink it.
0: Yes, it sort of like Bovril.
1: It used to be like Bonnox, but I don't
0: Bonnox.
1: Think they make Bonnox. I'm an old bloke, mate. I grew up on Vegemite. I used to take the school. We weren't very well off. I'd have a couple of wheat dicks with Vegemite on it for lunch.
0: Yeah, well, we used to put them on with a bit of butter, of course, with a bit on a sayo for lunch.
1: Oh, we couldn't afford butter in Moyne Isle growing up.
0: Really? Now, John? Did you lather it on, or were you a sort of a thin spreader, so to speak?
1: When I was going to school, it wasn't that thick. But when I got older, I used to put two teaspoons in a mug of hot water, and it was bloody beautiful. Sorry for swirling on the radio. Oh. But...
0: Sorry, my pen just accidentally hit a button.
1: No, it was great. I still have it now at 83, mate. I still have a cup of Vegemite in hot water, and I have it. I wasn't so hot on it on taste. I liked it on bread and butter. Now I can afford butter. I reckon it's great. I don't know why they muck around with our things in Australia. I mean, everything's, I don't know. I don't know what this anyway, but I just thought, if you haven't tried it, just give it a go one day.
0: Yeah, no, I completely agree. It's I don't think it should be touched, but then again, as long as they're not replacing it, John, that's the main thing, is that they're not replacing it. It's not to be a replacement to the original Vegemite. It is just going to be, as I said, it's almost like an introduction for kids, an entry point, if you like, for kids to Vegemite.
1: Yeah, but I mean, I think when I was a young filly, just an ankle biter, I think 9 out of 10 kids ate it. I mean, it was a tradition more or less. You know, I just thought we were all bought up on it, and we sort of maybe we got different taste to the rest of the world. But I'll tell you what, they haven't come up with anything that comes anywhere close to it. Not in my eyes anywhere, but not that I try much. That's not made in Australia anyway.
0: So when you were growing up, outside of Vegemite, was there an option of like jam or marmalade or peanut butter? Because they were the other three in my life.
1: Yeah, there was jam. I mean, the jam was in a tin. They was never in a bale. Nothing was ever in a bottle, only Vegemite. One that, sort of you screwed the lid off, but everything else was in a tin.
0: Is that right? So jam and marmalade was in a tin that you had to get at with a tin opener?
1: Yeah, and in the old days, they never had this use-by date. I mean, I can remember my old grandparents. I was brought up by my grandparents in Stockton in Newcastle there, and they used to open a tin, and then they have to, the tin had been there that long in the cupboard, they used to stir it up to get all the sugar off the top and put it back into the jam.
0: Well, I remember my mother saying that when she, and she lived out west at a place called Yenda, and she said that they had dirt floors back in the day, and the empty jam tins they would then fill with water, and they would put the legs of all the furniture, or certainly the fridge or anything that had food in it, they'd put the legs of anything like that in the jam tins which had water in it, and that would stop the ants from getting up onto into the larder or whatever they used to call it.
1: Yeah, that's right. Yeah, in the old kitchen or in the old cupboard. Yeah, I don't know where that word larder come from. That comes from America. I mean, everything else does.
0: Yeah, I can't think of what other word there. But you know what I mean? Is it wherever they used to keep the food? Because they used to, I think before it was a tree outside, and they'd have it on a rope, and they'd hang it up, to keep it away from the possums and goodness knows.

0: whatever else was having it.
1: The old bush safe, would hang it up in the tree and get... Because, like, I mean, we had a refrigerator, but it run on kerosene.
0: Yeah.
1: The old silent night on kerosene, you know. We didn't have electric lights. We didn't have toilets inside. We didn't have running water. We had tanks.
0: Yep.
1: You know, and it was a better life. It was a better life for kids. There was no... You know, the worst thing in Australia ever invented was mobile phones and bloody few computers, I reckon. I still don't know how to use a mobile phone properly. I know how to ring up, but if I get a message, I don't know what to do with
0: it. Well, it's all you need. I mean, it's funny, isn't it? You do say that, and I think you're right. With smart devices, which is, you know, the iPhones, the ones where, you know, you can hit the internet, you can do so much more on them. When they came out, I really noticed that before that, you know, I had a BlackBerry and you could play a little bit of WordMole or a couple of things like that, but you never spent as much time on it as what we do now. So yeah, I think you're 100% correct. But then again, look, mate, you know, life moves on, technology moves on. You've got to make sure that you don't let it dominate your life, and you know, that's up to the individual.
1: Yeah, but I mean, you go. I live up at in the Hunter Valley now at Raymond Terrace, but I moved up just before the pandemic because I was born in Stockton, and when I got married in 1964, we went to Sydney, and then my wife passed away. It'd be 12 years in July. And I came back up here, but you get on a train, and no one talks. They're all sitting there with their... I feel like a bloody goose. I sit there with nothing in my hand, just watching people with their fingers all over these phones. No one ever talks.
0: But it is a nice thing to do, to drop the phone. And I look, I'm one of those people who do keep myself occupied on a train on the phone. So but it's nice to put it down and just look at what is outside when you're on a train, or if you're ever on a bus, or, you know, if you're in the passenger seat of a car, you know, don't have the phone out. And I mean, I try and encourage that with my family car when we're on trips. It's like, no, I don't want anybody on the phone, because it's you know, it's a bit of social time, a bit of time to interact.
1: Yeah, that's right. Well, I don't know, people are forgetting to talk, I think, mate. As I say, I have trouble with this mobile phone. I tried to type something in there one time, and the thing kept running out because I couldn't spell the words properly.
0: John, mate, thank you very much for your call. Have a great weekend, mate. Have a good Saturday. Thanks for your call, and thanks for talking. Yeah, Vegemite. As you can either like it or you hate it, and it's either thick or thin on the slather. It's, as I say, the good news is it's not to replace this Vegemite, kids. It's not to replace the original Vegemite. They are keeping that. But, of course, it's creating a fair bit of debate.
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0: The news coming up in about 8 minutes' time. Good morning, Jan. Vegemite. Are you concerned that it's going to get replaced? I mean, it's not, but you wanted to have your say about Vegemite.
12: Yeah, I wish they'd leave every bloody thing alone, being a nanny state. For God's sake, I'm in my 70s, I know whether I'm going to bloody eat something or not. You know, absolutely drives me insane, this.
0: But the thing is that, here we go, because I'm a Vegemite fan, and if it converted another kid to Vegemite by starting off on the, you know, it's, if you like, it's the kids' version, it's the starter version, and then they can swap across to Vegemite, no?
12: Yeah. Oh, I suppose, yeah, as long as they don't bloody touch mine. Look, I have it every morning.
0: Yeah, yeah.
12: On toast. I do that while I'm getting all the food ready for the animals and that. And I love it with a big pot of tea.
0: Yep, yeah, and a Vegemite on toast. Are you thick or are you thin?
12: No, just sort of in between.
0: In between.
12: Yeah, and because I always have a slice of cheese on top of it.
0: Yeah, see, they do. My daughter's now got into that. One of her friends at school does it for her school lunch.
12: Yeah.
0: Vegemite with cheese.
12: Yes, I always have that slice of that on top. Yeah, a nice cheddar or something.
0: You like it?
12: I mean, God, leave this alone. These interfering politicians and that. Honestly, they drive me crackers.
0: Well, the thing is that I suppose it's because Bega owns it. It's no longer owned by Kraft, so it's owned by Bega, so it's Australian-owned. But I suppose it's a bit of a marketing thing because I like the cheesy bite, which is the veg. Have you tried that one? Because I haven't. Vegemite with cheese? Like it's got a. I think it's got like a cheesy sort of... like mixed in with it. Have you tried that one? I've not.
12: I mean, it's like putting sugar in coffee, you know? I mean, you don't do it. If you've got a good coffee, your coffee shouldn't need anything.
0: Yeah, it's true.
12: You know, you should be able to just get into it and say, oh, this is nice.
0: Yep. You know? Yep.
12: Oh, no, honestly, I just... If they're worrying about things, don't interfere with everyone. Go and pick on some animal or something, you know. Go and pick the Brumbies. We don't want help.
0: Yeah, leave our Vegemite alone.
12: Yeah. Have you ever heard that song, crikey, it's called Looking at My Phone, it's by Pete Dennehy.
0: No, haven't heard that.
12: So, listen, put that song and listen to it. I guarantee you'll snigger all the way through it. It's all about, wherever he goes, I'm him, and everyone's looking at my phone. He goes in the train and they're still looking at the phone. And he goes in to make a phone call and there's someone out on the outside looking at the phone. Oh, it's so brilliant.
0: Okay, I tell you what, we're going to have a look into that. We might play that after the news because that's coming up in about 5 minutes' time. Jan, thank you for your call this morning and have a good Saturday.
12: Hey, great show, Jono.
0: Thank you very much, Jan. Cheers.
12: See ya.
0: Bye. We'll try and look into that after the news. Looking at my phone song. I haven't. Was it Pete Dennehy? I think is what Jan did say. Dennehy, was it?
13: Dennehy.
0: Okay. So we'll take a view on that and have a listen and bring that to you after the news. New South Wales tourism has made a pretty big announcement, and it's a good one too. They've hit a record high with a 61.9 billion dollar visitor spend. Yeah, it's huge, isn't it? They welcomed 129.3 million domestic and international visitors in the year to March this year, 2026. And that amount of people spent 61.9 billion right across the state. And that is a 16% increase on the previous year. These new figures have come in from the Tourism Research Australia, and they're showing that these visitors contributed $46 billion. International spending reached a record $15 billion. That's up 36% on pre-pandemic levels. And New South Wales attracted 4.2 million international visitors. China remains the largest overseas market, and that is followed by the United States and also, amazingly, New Zealand. Regional New South Wales, it was a big bumper year, in fact, for regional New South Wales, which is good to see. 64.4 million visitors, they spent $27 billion. So as far as New South Wales tourism is concerned, of course, Queensland always has got pretty healthy numbers as well. But for New South Wales, that is an increase, and it's really good news for the coffers and good news for the state. Frank's coming in next with all the latest in news.
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21: Venezuela's interim president, Delcy Rodriguez, says nearly 1,000 people are known to have died when two huge earthquakes struck on Wednesday. Thousands remain unaccounted for after the quakes destroyed or damaged large numbers of buildings in northern Venezuela, including the capital, Caracas. Carolina Lopez is one of the people there searching for missing relatives.
22: The only thing I can say is that I have my heart in my hands and I don't know what to do. That's the only thing I can say. I ask God for everything. There, where you see that destruction, nothing. I don't know where he is.
21: U.S. President Donald Trump has accused Iran of a foolish violation of its truce with Washington after a cargo ship passing through the Strait of Hormuz was attacked. No casualties were reported after the ship was struck by a projectile on Thursday. In response, the UN's International Maritime Organization paused its planned evacuation of more than 11,000 sailors stranded in the key shipping lane. The attack came after Iran's Islamic Revolutionary Guard Corps warned that attempts to cross the strait along a route designated by the IMO would be unacceptable and completely dangerous, and vessels should coordinate with Iran. A woman has died following an e-bike traffic crash on Hamilton Island. Police say a 59-year-old woman was riding an e-bike along Melaleuca Drive yesterday afternoon when she crashed into a tree. Emergency services provided immediate medical assistance to the woman, however, she died at the scene. And a woman has died in hospital following a traffic crash in Brisbane South last month. The 63-year-old woman was the driver of a small car which struck a tip truck from behind in Acacia Ridge on the 4th of June. She had been taken to hospital but had passed away as a result of her injuries. Authorities in Western Australia are conducting tests on another bird suspected of carrying the deadly bird flu. The latest discovery near Esperance on WA's south coast brings to five the number of suspected or confirmed cases of the deadly H5N1 disease in Australia. WA Agriculture Minister Jackie Jarvis says at this stage the disease has been confined to migratory seabirds.
1: Only one of the petrels has returned a suspected positive result for bird flu. The other four birds returned negative results. This is encouraging. It means there is no evidence of disease transmission here on the Australian mainland.
21: Parramatta Eels coach Jason Riles has helped save a woman trapped in a burning car that rolled and caught fire in Sydney's south. The Daily Telegraph says Riles was returning home after Parramatta's loss to South Sydney on Thursday evening when he came across a burning car on Mount Ousley Road around midnight. He rushed at the scene and smashed the rear window of the stricken car, with footage showing him pulling a girl in her 20s out of the vehicle. The car became ablaze shortly afterwards, and Ryle says the ordeal was frightening. In NRL, New Canterbury 5-8, Steve Crichton has declared himself fit and available for Origin 3 after the Dogs defeated Gold Coast 30-12 overnight. And Brisbane are all but out of the finals after going down to the Roosters by 6 points, 24-18 in Brisbane. It's the Broncos' seventh consecutive loss, while the Roosters strengthen their top four position. In AFL, Hawthorn were too good for an injury-depleted GWS with a 14-point win at the MCG. At the World Cup, the Socceroos will know today who their opponents will be in the knockout stage of the tournament. Their knockout opponents could be any one of Egypt, Iran, Belgium or New Zealand. In today's matches, France leads Norway 3-1, while Senegal leads Iraq 3-0. And in Super Netball, Melbourne Vixens take on West Coast Fever in this evening's preliminary final in Melbourne. In finance, oil is worth $67 a barrel and one Australian dollar buying 70 US cents. 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
3: Cloudy, high chance of showers and light winds. Temperatures ranging from 12 to 18 degrees in the city, 8 to 17 in the west. Looking further ahead, partly cloudy Sunday, high chance of showers, medium chance of showers for Monday. At the moment in the city, it's 11 degrees, Bankstown 10, Penrith 10 and Richmond 7. That's the latest 2SM News. 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

Chris Smith returns, in fact, in a few weeks, because he's having some time off. Brent Bultitude will step into the Castle of Common Sense when we get back to the working week on Monday. It is the Super Radio Network. A very good morning to you. Some news that we're going to cover in just a moment. It's just breaking at the moment, and we're going to get it to you that there has been some strikes by the US within Iran, and also going to talk to you about if you've got some if you've got birds, because there's this bird flu warning as well. Pet owners are being urged to have extra caution. So we'll dive into those stories as well for you this morning. It is Saturday morning. It's the 27th of June, nearly dry July time.

0: NRL Off the Bench underway from midday today across the Super Radio Network, talking what's going on in the sport, and of course followed up by AFL straight after that as well, so making sure that we cover both of the footy codes. And there's of course plenty going on in the round ball game as well. The Socceroos getting their nil all draw yesterday, it's enough to see them go through. Unless they lost yesterday, actually I don't think that would have even mattered, because Turkey got an absolute screamer of a goal in the final seconds of their game against America to win 3-2. So I think even with that result, if Australia had lost, I think we were going through. But anyway, it makes no difference. And potentially playing Iran as it stands until we see some of the results that come through today in the Soccer World Cup. Just quickly on the footy and that story that Frank talked about at the top of the new, at the top of the hour with regards to Jason Riles, who's been hailed as a hero. He was driving home after the game on Thursday night, and he came across a serious crash, and he spotted this vehicle engulfed in flames, and he's pulled over, rushed in to help. He worked along alongside other bystanders that went along, and there was a young girl that was trapped inside. They were able to get her out before emergency services arrived. You just jump into overdrive, don't you? The adrenaline kicks in. He's remained pretty humble about it. but those who witnessed the incident have praised his calm response and his willingness to put himself in harm's way as well to help a stranger. Emergency crews did later take over that scene, and the young girl was transported to hospital for treatment. And, yeah, which is great news to see that she's been able to get out of that one alive. And well done to Jason Riles as well. Pardon me, a tip of the hat to you, mate, for, you know, doing what can sometimes be a little bit difficult to do. But as I say, when the adrenaline kicks in, it can make all the difference. Yeah, we're just saying that the US has carried out strikes. This is breaking news. They've carried out some airstrikes on Iranian military targets. And, of course, this is not long after what this supposed ceasefire, although Donald Trump had argued and accused Iran of breaking that only recently when they did this drone attack on the Singapore-flagged cargo ship that was travelling through the Strait of Hormuz. And now that vessel only sort of had minor damage to its bridge. It was able to continue. But now that incident has obviously reignited the tensions over the control of the Strait of Hormuz. I filled up my car today, yesterday actually. Got it for a diesel for about $1.58. So wondering whether or not this is going to have an impact once again, hopefully not, on petrol prices. But that is the breaking news. The US and Oman, in fact, have backed temporary shipping lanes along Oman's coastline to protect commercial vehicles there. But Iran is insisting that ships should instead use a northern route that is closer to its own coastline. But that is the latest breaking news. We're hearing US Central Command say that they have targeted missile and drone storage facilities with coastal radar installations in Iran. So the ceasefire looks like it hasn't lasted very long at all. Which is not good news. Just when we think we're getting somewhere, and you know, what is it? One step forward, two steps back. One of the other big stories that's been front and centre around the nation at the moment, and it first came to prominence over in WA, is this bird flu. And there's been the H5N1 bird flu, they're calling it. And there's some fresh warnings now for pet owners. Experts are saying that people should keep your cat indoors and also your dogs on leads in areas where there is infected wildlife. Veterinarians are advising that while bird flu infections in pets remain uncommon, cats are particularly vulnerable and can become seriously ill or die if they contract that H5N1 virus. Dogs appear apparently less susceptible, but can still be exposed, especially if they come into contact with a sick or dead bird. And, of course, they will do that. Whether we're talking about cats or dogs, you know, dogs roaming along beaches, they might find a bird that's had it in the wetlands or bushlands or wherever in the waterways. So this advice is following that confirmation that there's H5N1 in wild seabirds in WA. Authorities are really monitoring closely now, as you've probably seen across various news bulletins, the spread of this virus. And of course, there's a potential huge impact on wildlife as well as poultry and animals. And I'm talking about natural wildlife there. So animal health experts are recommending to keep your cat indoors where possible and ensure dogs remain on a lead. In areas where you'd frequent or wild birds will be possibly dead or on the ground or in that area and accessible, if you like, I suppose, to your dog or cat. So if you can for the time being, they're saying just keep your cat indoors and keep your dog on a lead. Make sure they keep away from any of those birds because we don't want that to spread.
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1: Would you still work if you became a millionaire? If you won lottery you had more money than you knew what to do with, essentially, would you continue to work? It's an interesting question because, and we've all dreamed about it, I suppose, winning millions and saying, would I go back to work or would I just live the life of Riley, the life of luxury, which you could obviously afford if you won the lottery, depending on how much that is. But would you go back? I've always answered that question. You know what? I think I would. I don't think I could do nothing. I don't know if I'd go back to work full-time 5 days a week, but I think you've got to do something, don't you? But apparently, the perfect excuse to stop work, which is winning lottery, new research is saying that most Australians would keep working. But on their own terms, I suppose, which is what I've just described. A survey which has been commissioned by the Lots has found that 55% of Aussies would continue working even after winning a major lottery prize. 41% said that they would retire or quit for good. I suppose it depends on what age you're at too. If you want to travel, you've got time to do it, then you do it. But a lot of others have said they'd simply reduce their hours, pursue a new career or start a business they've always dreamt about. And this study also found that one in four Aussies would take personal leave immediately and give themselves time to process the life-changing news, which I think, you know, most people would. It's one of those things that you always dream about, and of course you never end up buying the ticket to be able to make it happen. I was talking to Jan earlier, and we were talking about Vegemite, and she was saying, yeah, we need to leave it alone. And John, who we spoke to as well just before the news at 7, was mentioning this. But then Jan said, and we were talking to John and Jan about people looking at their phones, particularly when you're on public transport, that no one talks anymore. And Jan suggested I listen to this song by Peter Dennehy. And he's an American. He's touring around. I think he's in Japan at the moment. He's come up with this song called Looking at My Phone. Have a listen. That wasn't your message on your phone, by the way. That's just the start of the song. It got me.

0: Peter Dennehy. We're going to play that again. News coming up next with Frank.
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0: 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Rain comes on steady, hot and strong. 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
3: Venezuela's government says more than 900 people are known to have died in two earthquakes that have struck the country this week. Close to 3,000 people have been injured and hundreds remain trapped. Hospitals across the country have been overwhelmed after the 7.2 magnitude quake struck the country's north. A second quake measuring 7.5 struck shortly afterwards, also in the country's north. A man has been taken to hospital after he was allegedly involved in a pursuit in Sydney's south. Sydney Constable Dan Keating says the driver of a ute allegedly failed to stop early this morning on the Kingsway at Caringbah.
4: Police commenced a pursuit before the ute crashed and rolled onto its side a short time later. The passenger of the ute, a 23-year-old man, was treated by New South Wales Ambulance paramedics and taken to hospital as a precaution. The driver, a 24-year-old man, was trapped for some time until he was freed by Fire and Rescue New South Wales. He was treated by paramedics and taken to St George Hospital in a stable condition under police guard. Police have established a crime scene and commenced an investigation into the incident.
3: A man will face court today charged with alleged malicious damage and stealing offences in Sydney's west. The 40-year-old was arrested after police received complaints that a letterbox at a home in Lidcombe had been damaged and items removed. The man was arrested yesterday afternoon at an address in Parramatta. He faces multiple charges, including tamper with a mail receptacle, and was refused bail. The unemployment rate has fallen by 0.1% to 4.4% in May, according to the Australian Bureau of Statistics. Full-time employment grew by 5,000 and part-time by 35,000. AMP Chief Economist Shane Oliver says it shows the labour market is in a resilient position.
5: Well, we saw good news on the jobs front with just over 40,000 new jobs created in the month of May, and that reverses almost 19,000 loss of jobs back in April. And unemployment, of course, fell back from 4.5% to 4.8%. So that's good news. It tells us the labour market is still fairly solid.
3: Australians are being warned to stay vigilant leading up to the end of financial year, with experts saying it's a key time for scams. Common tactics include fake ATO notifications, invoice and bank impersonation scams, fake shopping websites and parcel delivery scams. Fraud operations manager at NGM Group, Jason Beltruski, says scammers are often trying to reinvent different ways to scam people.
6: Some scams will threaten legal action if payment isn't made immediately. There's bank impersonation scams and asking you to click a link or transfer money or verify your banking details. Invoice and payment scams. So these are fraudsters posing as suppliers, tradies or service providers, and they'll be sending updated bank details for payment.
3: Turning to sport, and in NRL, Brisbane's chances of making the eight are all but over after a six-point loss to the Roosters in Brisbane overnight. Origin hero Sam Walker scoring a try and making two try-saving tackles in his 100th NRL game. And Canterbury have won three on the trot with a 30-12 win over Gold Coast in Robina. In AFL, third place Hawthorn had to fight off a spirited third quarter comeback to defeat GWS by 14 points at the MCG. It's the Hawks' 10th win of the season. At the World Cup, Australia have qualified for the knockout stage for the third time after a scoreless draw with Paraguay in their final Group D match in California. In early group matches this morning, France have defeated Norway 4-1, while Senegal overwhelmed Iraq 5-0. And in cricket, England are 2 for 223 at stumps in their first innings after dismissing New Zealand for 438 on day two of the third and deciding test at Trent Bridge. And in Super Netball, Melbourne Vixens take on West Coast Fever in this evening's preliminary final in Melbourne. In finance, Adele Jones is trading down at 51,876 points. One Australian dollar buying 68.94 US cents. 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
7: Partly cloudy, high chance of showers and light winds. Temperatures ranging from 12 to 18 degrees. 8 to 17 in the west. The Looking further ahead, partly cloudy Sunday, high chance of showers, medium chance of showers for Monday. At the moment in the city, it's 11 degrees, Bankstown 10, Penrith 10, and Richmond 7. That's the latest 2SM News. I'm Frank Bonacorso.

Each Saturday morning across the Super Radio Network. A very good morning to you. John Satori here taking you through it. Do you want to know what Australia's cheapest supermarket is? Choice have made their finding. We'll tell you more about that shortly. There's also been a bit of a win for the Albanese government as well about these capital gains tax changes and some movement as well. More Jeffrey Epstein files, unfortunately, in some ways have been released. I mean, fortunately, I don't mean it like that, but as far as the story continues to roll on, and it'd be nice for it to just get wrapped up and be done with. It was just horrific. It's Saturday morning. This is Big Mountain.

0: It's Collingwood Richmond this afternoon on AFL Nation across the Super Radio Network. That's the 4:15 game. The later game, it's the local derby down in South Australia, the Crows taking on Port Power. It is Saturday morning, about 18 minutes to 8. A very good morning to you. US federal judge has ordered the Department of Justice over in the US to release thousands of additional unredacted files linked to convicted sex offender Jeffrey Epstein, or explain within a week why parts of those documents should remain secret. Now, this ruling, and I was just saying a little bit earlier, it's a story that keeps on rumbling on, and on the one hand, it'd be great to not have to talk about this anymore. Not that it should be not investigated. Of course it should be. But it's just tired of talking about it. But anyway, this ruling follows a legal challenge claiming that the government in the US failed to comply with the Epstein Files Transparency Act, which required the public release of Epstein-related records. The order is requiring the Department of Justice to produce less redacted versions of several key documents, including email exchanges and investigative material that had previously been heavily blacked out. Why? The department, they're saying, must provide a detailed explanation of any information it continues to withhold. What, 3.5 million pages have already been released of these Epstein files under the Transparency Act? And critics are saying that millions of additional pages remain undisclosed, despite the earlier claims that the department had largely fulfilled their obligations. Now, bad news as well for Sarah Ferguson, and I don't mean the 7:30 report host. I'm talking about Fergie, the former wife of the Duke of York. The freshly released documents, rather, with regard to the Epstein files, or in those Epstein files, have revealed that the Duchess, or the former Duchess of York, visited Jeffrey Epstein twice in 2009 while he was serving a prison sentence in Florida under the controversial work release program. Now, this was before he was jailed for the second time. Remember, he'd served before. Now, according to records and emails obtained by The Telegraph in the UK, Sarah Ferguson met Epstein at an office he used while leaving jail during the day. That office has since been linked to allegations that Epstein abused women there while participating in the work release scheme. And the documents are saying that there's emails in there in which Ferguson referred to Epstein as a spectacular and special friend. Yeah. And praised him for supporting one of her charitable projects. And these revelations are obviously going to add to that long-standing scrutiny of Sarah Ferguson's relationship with Jeffrey Epstein. She previously admitted that she accepted financial assistance from him in 2011, which she has, you might recall, described it as a gigantic error of judgment, which no doubt it was, and has repeatedly said that she cut all ties with him once she became aware of the full extent of the allegations against him. Her spokesperson is maintaining that she was deceived by Epstein and regrets any association with him. And of course, believe that if you like. The latest disclosures, of course, this is all part of this ongoing release of documents. As I say, 3.5 million released already, but there's millions that still can be released or are wanting to be released. And the question mark as to why there were large parts of the documents that have already been released that have been redacted with big black marker through them. Yeah. So, as I say, unfortunately, that case continues to rumble on, we'll bring you more updates as we get more information on it. Anthony Albanese has not had a great time, nor has Jim Chalmers, I suppose, since the budget was handed down. But some good news, in fact, for Anthony Albanese. Housing advocates have been welcoming the federal government's newly passed housing tax reforms. They've described them as the most significant overhaul of Australia's housing market in decades. And, of course, this is about the capital gains tax discount for investors that limits negative gearing to newly built homes. As we know, it's been controversial. It's not been welcomed, I would say, with open arms for sure. The aim is, of course, to encourage more housing construction and reduce speculation on existing properties. And Anthony Albanese was pretty happy about it.
1: What we've done

0: is to identify a problem and then do something about it. And I was elected as Prime Minister not to just occupy the space, but to make a difference to people's lives. And tomorrow, at auctions around Australia, there'll be young people who will, for the first time in a long time since 1999, if it's an existing property, they won't be competing with an investor who knows that they can go an extra $20,000 more or $50,000 more bidding for a home, knowing that any additional outlay will in part be offset by every taxpayer providing them support through negative gearing.
1: So there's the Prime Minister. And of course, the other thing to mention is that housing advocates have been stressing that these reforms that have come in, they're saying that they alone won't solve Australia's housing crisis. They're calling actually for continued investment in social and affordable housing. And they are recommending that tax changes have to be matched with long-term government funding to address the housing issue. More to play out, obviously, in that one. But it was a little bit of a win there for the Prime Minister, who's had a bit of a bare cabinet, so to speak, of wins in the last 2-3 weeks.
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The breaking news is that the US are conducting strikes near the Hormuz Strait. We'll get more details at the top of the hour with Frank Bonacorso. Well, if you're wondering what is Australia's cheapest supermarket, according to Choice, it is still Aldi. It remains Australia's cheapest supermarket. That's according to their latest quarterly grocery survey. They say it offers shoppers the lowest prices on a basket of everyday household items. Now, Choice did compare the cost of, just to get this correct, a standard basket of groceries across Aldi, Coles, Woolies and IGA at 104 supermarkets in 27 different locations nationwide. And Aldi has come out on top. Lowest overall basket price. IGA was the most expensive. Coles and Woolies were closely matched. And there was just a small difference, apparently, between Coles and Woolies. So, but the thing is that the survey also found that prices vary depending on where we live. Shoppers in New South Wales paid less at Woolies and IGA than those in other states. Queensland offered the best Coles prices. And those in WA tended to pay more for groceries across all of the supermarket chains. Yeah, interesting, isn't it? That depending on where you are, it can have an effect on which of the chains is better for you, or is cheaper for you, rather. But Choice is saying that the gap between Aldi and its largest rivals has narrowed slightly compared with previous surveys, but that the discount retailer does continue to offer the best overall value. And it's encouraging shoppers to compare prices. And I'm talking about Choice here, which is always a good thing, although it's a difficult thing because a lot of the time when you're heading home, you're in a bit of a rush, you're not really thinking, right, I'm going to try out three different supermarkets to get the best price. You just go where you normally go, don't you?

0: Yeah, during the week, Beega, who owns a Vegemite now, launched Kids Vegemite. Steve, you wanted to have your say about Vegemite as well this morning.
1: Yes, I do, mate. It's not particularly me. It's my son, George.
0: Mm-hmm.
1: Now, we call him Georgemite. Now,
0: love it.
1: This kid, he is 40 now, but since he was about 7, 8 years old, he'll eat nothing but Vegemite, whatever bread sandwiches come across. You can have a ham with Vegemite, corned beef with Vegemite, chicken has to be Vegemite.
0: You're kidding? Whoa. What?
1: I am not kidding, mate. He demanded, his mum used to say, you can't have Vegemite every day to take to school. And he says, well, what about if I have ham with Vegemite? He was like totally addicted to it, like a junkie. You know what I mean? He was...
0: Wow. That's incredible. Like chicken with Vegemite?
1: Yes.
0: That's an odd combination.
1: Yeah, corn, beef, you name it.
0: Oh, go on.
1: Every now and then we'll bring a packet of Lebanese bread home. We'll get a slab of Lebanese bread and just fill it with Vegemite and put salad inside it.
0: No. No.
1: Yes.
0: Oh, my goodness. I mean, I knew someone who had a penchant for having chili on everything, and this person would have chili on, like, a baked dinner. They'd have nothing was hot enough, and they would always be putting chili on it. It didn't matter what it was, and it's like, you're kidding. And their taste buds, I suppose, just grew so used to having chili on everything that if it didn't have chili, it just didn't have flavour. But Vegemite on corned beef sandwich or a chicken sandwich, a salad sandwich? Wow.
1: Salad wrapped up in Lebanese bread. Yep.
0: Now, please tell me when he had Vegemite on its own, he had a bit of butter with it.
1: We'll have parties, right?
0: Yeah.
1: The old cabanossi and dips and cheese cut up. He'll bring out the Vegemite as a dip.
0: My goodness. He's probably kept them in...
1: We'll go to Grandma's place, Grandpa's. Grandma's and Grandpa's place. For tea, you all right?
0: Yeah.
1: There'll be usually slices of bread or bread rolls on the table while you're having your meal.
0: Mm.
1: Vegemite on the bread with whatever, casserole, T-bone steaks.
0: Steve, what I can say is that I'm sure that Beega absolutely love you and particularly love Georgemite because they've kept them in profits. Mate, we've got to go to news, but thank you for your... I've got to go to news, mate, unfortunately, because it waits for no man, but that is interesting, isn't it? Wow, on a salad sandwich. Standing by next in the news booth, Frank with all the latest.
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8: Good morning, I'm Frank Bonacorso. Venezuelan authorities say more than 900 people are known to have died in Wednesday's two huge earthquakes, while the United Nations says more than 50,000 remain unaccounted for. The head of Venezuela's National Assembly, Jorge Rodriguez, says hundreds of international rescue workers had already arrived in the country to help with relief work and more to come. The interim president, Delcy Rodriguez, has praised the efforts of rescue workers.
9: Lo que está expresando es el gran corazón de nuestro pueblo.
10: This demonstrates the great heart of our people and their solidarity. No one has hesitated to go out into the streets to lend a hand to their Venezuelan brother or sister. And a very special recognition goes to our rescuers, those arriving from all over the country to join this commendable task of rescuing people alive from collapsed buildings and homes.
8: A man has been taken to hospital after he was allegedly involved in a pursuit in Sydney South. Senior Constable Dan Keating says the driver of a ute allegedly failed to stop early this morning on the Kingsway at Caringbah.
11: Police commenced a pursuit before the ute crashed and rolled onto its side a short time later. The passenger of the ute, a 23-year-old man, was treated by New South Wales ambulance paramedics and taken to hospital as a precaution. The driver, a 24-year-old man, was trapped for some time until he was freed by Fire and Rescue New South Wales. He was treated by paramedics and taken to St George Hospital in a stable condition under police guard. Police have established a crime scene and commenced an investigation into the incident.
8: Queensland has launched a crackdown on drug driving with what it calls a zero-tolerance approach and a massive increase in penalties. The government has increased jail terms from 16 to 25 years in cases where death or grievous bodily harm occurs. Mandatory imprisonment will be expanded for repeat and serious offenders, as will minimum licence disqualification periods. There have been 150 road fatalities in Queensland so far this year. Australia's major cities of Melbourne and Sydney could see house prices drop by 8 and 7% respectively over the next year. Ray White, CEO of Performance and Value, Thomas McGlynn, says the market's adjusting to the plan changes, with auction clearance rates dropping after government housing reforms.
12: There's no doubt that we've seen a softening of clearance rates, but it doesn't really tell the broader story of what's going on in the market. There's currently a gap between buyer and seller expectations, and the clearance rates are softening due to both those buyers and sellers working out where both of them see true value.
8: Close to 130 million domestic and international visitors made New South Wales their top destination in the year to March. Data from Tourism Research Australia shows those visitors spending a record $61 billion across the state. Spending by international tourists came in at just over $15 billion. China remains the state's largest international market with 585,000 visitors, followed by the US and New Zealand. In NRL, Canterbury have moved to 10th on the ladder with a 30-12 win over the Titans on the Gold Coast overnight. The Dogs running in 5-3, skipper and new 5/8 Steve Crichton declaring himself fit and available for Origin 3. And Brisbane have slumped to a 7th consecutive loss, this time a 6-point defeat at the hands of the Roosters. Queensland Origin prop Lindsay Collins in doubt for the decider after he was placed on report for a high tackle, then later suffering concussion. In AFL, Hawthorn had to withstand a late surge by an injury hit GWS to claim their 9th win of the season by 6 points. At the World Cup, Australia's scoreless draw against Paraguay affirmed the Socceroos' second place in Group D to qualify for the knockout stage for the third time. In group matches this morning, France have defeated Norway 4-1, while Senegal overwhelmed Iraq 5-0. Turning to finance, and the Dow Jones has closed down 44 points at 51,876 and one Australian dollar buying 68.94 US cents. 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
7: Partly cloudy, high chance of showers and light winds. Temperatures ranging from 12 to 18 degrees in the city, 8 to 17 in the west. Looking further ahead, partly cloudy on Sunday, high chance of showers. Monday, medium chance of showers. At the moment in the city, it's 11 degrees. Bankstown 10, Penrith 11 and Richmond 8. And that's the latest 2SM News. I'm Frank Bonacorso.

Sherilyn Darcy returns Monday nights with the Nightline across the Super Radio Network. That's the Beatles, Saturday morning. It's about 8:09. And let it be. I was talking about Peter Dennehy. We played a song called Looking at My Phone a little bit earlier. And he's an Aussie. He's from Yakandanda in northern Victoria. I think I mistakenly said that he was American. He's not. He's an Aussie. And it's a great song if you want to Google and look it up on YouTube, called Looking at My Phone. And the good news is that he's going to be playing some gigs in October. In fact, he's going to be in not that he can go over to America, but he's going to be in America in September. But then he's back for the Denny Ute Muster in October. And then also he'll be at Mareeba in Queensland at Savannah in the Round. He's called Pete Dennehy. It's a song called Looking at My Phone. We might play it a little bit later on. But yeah, he's an Aussie. It's a good song too. And oh, so appropriate.

0: I never got to see him in concert, and I don't think I ever will now. Elton John and Sacrifice across the Super Radio Network. 27th day of June. We're not far away from July.
1: Beer.
0: Yeah. Thank you, Homer. So Dry July is not far away. If you're going to be a part of that, I'm going to be talking around about 10:45 this morning to the CEO of the Dry July Foundation, Gillian Odbert, about this year's Dry July and how you can be involved with that. Got a few more things to cover as well. There's some fresh questions being asked about Australia's $20 million contribution to the UN's Palestinian Refugee Agency, I should say, the UNRWA, as it's known, UNWRA, after there's some reports that about 70 UNRWA employees have been dismissed following allegations of links to Hamas. So we'll be talking about that shortly. As well as the Libs down in Victoria, you'd think are in a prime position considering everything that's been going on down there, all the controversies surrounding Premier Jacinta Allen. But there is an investigation, the police rather have closed their investigation into Liberal MP Moira Deeming's allegation that former opposition leader Liberal Matthew Guy, because they're in the same party, assaulted her. They've found that no offence was detected. And Matthew Guy has always denied the claim, and he's now demanding a public apology. And he's now considering legal action. It's really intensified tensions, I suppose you could say, within the Victorian Liberal Party. Now, this allegation, and there's been a video released about what happened, and it appears to show Matthew Guy, he sort of leans across a table and puts his arm or hand on Moira Deeming's back while speaking to her. And apparently witnesses were saying it was quite a noisy and crowded room. It was at some sort of community function. I think the Macedonian community had some sort of function. There's people dancing in the background of this video, and it looks loud if that can be, if that's accurate. Anyway, as I say, witnesses are saying that it was a noisy, crowded room. The publicly reported footage does not appear to show that Moira Deeming was put in a headlock, which was the allegation. She maintains the footage supports her account. Matthew Guy says it vindicates his denial. Remember, these two are in the same political party. So the police have said that there's no offence detected. And that means that police determined there was insufficient evidence that a criminal offence had occurred. And the case has now been closed. But as I say, Matthew Guy is considering taking this further legally. As he said that the allegation had caused significant harm to his reputation and his family. He believes he's owed an apology. Also from Premier Jacinta Allen and Attorney General Sonia Kilkenny, who had both questioned the Liberal Party's handling of the matter while the investigation was ongoing. And Matthew Guy is seeking legal advice about possible defamation proceedings. And, of course, as I say, it's exposed some deep divisions, I suppose. Well, maybe deep's the wrong word, but certainly divisions within the Victorian Liberal Party. And this is not far away from a state election. Of course, Jacinta Allen and Labor will be pretty happy to have this back in the headlines. It hopefully for them takes them out of the headlines for a little bit. Opposition leader down there, Jess Wilson, has backed Matthew Guy's right to seek an apology following what the police have found, but has also indicated that the party will consider any further internal implications as well. So from a criminal law perspective, the matter, I suppose, is effectively over. Unless new evidence emerges. But I did see the video. It was released on a news website that I was looking at last night. So there could be potential civil legal action, including defamation proceedings, that Matthew Guy may take. As I say, it's not far out from a state election in Victoria.
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0: Yeah, fresh allegations, or questions, I should say, are being asked about Australia's $20 million contribution to UNRWA. There's reports that have come through that 70 UNRWA employees were dismissed. And this is following allegations of those 70 with links to Hamas. Now, Jewish leaders, coalition MPs, they're calling for funding to be halted. And the Albanese government is now facing some pretty big pressure to stop Australia's $20 million annual funding of UNRWA. These, as I say, they were dismissed following an investigation into their alleged links to Hamas. And according to this report, the dismissals followed a referral from the US Agency for International Development's Office of Inspector General, which identified more than 100 current or former UNRWA staff for investigation. And that is also over their alleged involvement in the October 7 attacks back in 2023, or their alleged links to Hamas. Now, the sort of people that were that have been dismissed included teachers, school principals, doctors, and security staff. And of course, this has prompted strong criticism from Australian Jewish leaders and coalition MPs. Executive Council of Australian Jewry co-chief executive Peter Wertheim has said that these latest revelations cast doubt on previous assurances that Australian taxpayer money was adequately protected. He's argued and argues that there can be no tolerance for funds reaching organisations infiltrated by terrorist groups. Coalition MP Julian Lisa is also saying that Australia's funding should be stopped immediately, and he says that the government was wrong to resume the payments because they were temporarily suspended, remember, following the original allegations back in 2024. We suspended those payments to UNRWA after these allegations back in 2024 that there were members of UNRWA that were involved in the October 7 attacks. But it was then restored, you might remember, after the government introduced additional conditions they said aimed at strengthening staff neutrality and oversight. Now, the Department of Foreign Affairs and Trade is saying that the humanitarian situation in Gaza remains catastrophic, is what they're saying. Australia expects UNRWA to investigate any credible allegations of neutrality breaches. And it's hard to see how that's the case if 70 have been dismissed. But they say also that there should be no tolerance for terrorist organisation members working for UNRWA. That's the Department of Foreign Affairs and Trade, DFAT. And now, as I say, UNRWA have confirmed that these 70 employees have been dismissed, but they've said that the decision was not a disciplinary finding and should not be interpreted as proof of the allegations. Why were they dismissed then? UNRWA is saying that it remains willing to investigate credible evidence presented to it. Of course, it's a difficult balance, isn't it? On the one hand, I suppose, you know, humanitarian aid reaching civilians in Gaza, maintaining confidence, if you like, that aid agencies are free from terrorist infiltration, and protecting taxpayer funds. I mean, we don't want to be sending anything, not a cent, to aid terrorists. And as I say, it's since early 2024, it's been really contentious. Several countries, in fact, not just Australia, temporarily suspended UNRWA funding following the original allegations, as I say, back in 2024, against a smaller number of staff at that point, before many, including Australia, resumed funding and apparently with additional safeguards. So should we still be sending money to UNRWA? $20 million is what we sent. And now, this revelation that 70 employees have been dismissed by UNRWA following the investigation into alleged links to Hamas. We'll wait and see. News coming up next with Frank.
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0: Good morning, I'm Frank Bonacorso. The US has attacked Iranian missile and drone sites in retaliation for Thursday's strike on a cargo ship passing through the Strait of Hormuz. The ship was struck by a projectile on Thursday. No casualties were reported. Iranian Revolutionary Guard has vowed retaliation, vowing a swift and decisive response in a major blow to the nine-day-old peace deal between Tehran and Washington. US Central Command has confirmed the American strikes, while President Donald Trump accused Tehran of a foolish violation of the truce.
1: I don't like the fact that they took a shot yesterday, actually four, we knocked down three, at a ship. Not an allied ship, but a ship, a very expensive ship, and it was fine, but it took a little beating. They shouldn't be doing that.
0: Venezuelan authorities now say more than 900 people are known to have died in Wednesday's two huge earthquakes, but the United Nations says more than 50,000 people remain unaccounted for. The head of Venezuela's National Assembly, Jorge Rodriguez, says hundreds of international rescue workers had already arrived in the country to help with relief work, with more to come. Renee Oces has been trying to get supplies to the worst-hit areas.
2: I am trying to get medical supplies and food to get through to La Guaira. I've been receiving donations and going around the city. Yesterday, we were also buying food to make arepas for rescuers. We're trying to give them also water, stuff like that. And today, we're trying to get things through to La Guaira.
0: The New South Wales Auditor General's performance audit into water management has found the state's water regulatory process is too complex for producers. It found the reforms made since 2017 were inconsistent in its messaging for stakeholders. New South Wales Irrigators Council, Dr. Madeleine Hartley, says she hopes proper reform can be made, especially around the Murray-Darling Basin.
3: The basin plan has historically elevated environmental outcomes over agriculture and irrigated agriculture communities' future. The time now is right to bring that balance back. We support environmental outcomes.
0: Australians are being urged to participate in the National Bowel Cancer Screening Program, with fewer than half of eligible people currently completing the at-home test. It's now 20 years since the program began, and it's being credited with detecting close to 18,000 bowel cancers and saving countless lives. It comes as a national campaign and community roadshow get underway to help boost awareness and improve screening rates. The free test is sent to Australians aged 50 to 74, while those aged over 45 are also able to request a kit online. Sport and in NRL, New Canterbury 5/8 Steve Crichton has declared himself fit and available for Origin 3 after the Dogs defeated Gold Coast 30-12 overnight. Canterbury scoring 5-3 in their third consecutive win. And Brisbane are all but out of the finals after going down to the Roosters by 6 points, 24-18 in Brisbane. It's the Broncos' seventh consecutive loss, while the Roosters strengthen their top four position. In AFL, Hawthorn were too good for an injury-depleted GWS with a 14-point win at the MCG. At the World Cup, the Socceroos will know this afternoon who their opponents will be in the knockout stage of the tournament. Their knockout challengers could be any one of Egypt, Iran, Belgium or New Zealand. In today's matches, France has beaten Norway 4-1, Senegal defeated Iraq 5-0. And in Super Netball, Melbourne Vixens take on West Coast Fever in this evening's preliminary final in Melbourne. The winner will advance to face the Thunderbirds in the grand final. Turning to finance, and the Dow Jones has closed down 44 points at 51,876, one Australian dollar buying 68.94 US cents. 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Partly cloudy, high chance of showers and light winds. Temperatures ranging from 12 to 18 degrees in the city, 8 to 17 in the west. Looking further ahead, partly cloudy on Sunday, high chance of showers. Monday, medium chance of showers. At the moment in the city, it's 11 degrees. Bankstown 10, Penrith 11 and Richmond 8. And that's the latest 2SM News. I'm Frank Bonacorso.

More NRL chat coming your way after midday today. NRL off the bench, and then we'll get into some AFL too. And later on this afternoon, a couple of AFL games to bring you to right across the Super Radio Network. Collingwood taking on Richmond, and then it's the South Australian Derby, Port Power taking on the Adelaide Crows. New research has revealed that many Aussies are delaying important conversations about fertility, despite feeling increasing pressure to start a family. There's a survey that's been done that's found about 81% of women feel the pressure of their biological clock, yet 65% have never had a fertility assessment to better understand their productive health. Very soon, we are going to be having a chat about this. And we're going to be chatting to Dr. Giselle Crawford, and she is a fertility expert. So if that's you, or if there's someone in your family, a daughter, a granddaughter, or a niece, then hang around. We've got some interesting info coming up for you.

0: Bob Seger, Saturday morning across the Super Radio Network, and we've got tonight, in just a moment, chatting with Dr. Giselle Crawford about starting families. We'll get to Dr. Giselle in just a moment. So, and we're also going to be talking about some after that about some of the new Queensland government crackdown, if you like, or changes to various driving laws as well, dangerous driving, etc. We're going to get to that story as well before the news.
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0: It's John Satori on 2HD and the Super Radio Network.
1: Yeah, for many Aussies, starting a family is something they just assume will happen when the time feels right. But there's some new research that's been released that's suggesting that too many people are waiting until they experience problems to learn about their fertility. Joining me right now is Dr. Giselle Crawford, who is a fertility specialist. Giselle, thank you very much for your time this morning on a Saturday. It's a really important thing to discuss, isn't it? Because your latest research is saying that Aussies are thinking about having kids, but they're not thinking about fertility. Why is that?
2: Yeah, it's a bit of a concern, and I think it comes down to a mix of optimism and societal taboo. Mm. We naturally assume our bodies will just work when we're ready, which is why more couples are picking out baby names than actually wondering if they can conceive naturally. I think there's a lot of lingering stigma. The research showed a funny but telling truth. Most men are actually more comfortable talking about going bald than talking about their fertility. And we need to shift it from a taboo subject to a standard part of our health conversation.
1: Yeah, I mean, it's interesting because the survey said that about 20% of men feel comfortable talking about fertility. Why do you think it's still such a taboo topic, so to speak, with the boys?
2: Well, it's certainly a very personal, intimate part of our life, you know, and there's a lot associated with male fertility, male virility and, you know, manliness. And so that concept of fertility and, you know, what if I'm not fertile, I think is part of the taboo. I see time and time again, you know, I show a male patient his normal semen result and you can just see the relief wash over his face because there's a lot of underlying fear that in many ways adds to the societal taboo of talking about it.
1: Yeah, I suppose it's one of those things for guys that, yeah, you just don't talk about because I suppose you don't want to know the result, particularly if you think it's going to be bad.
2: Absolutely.
1: And it's not necessarily going to be that way, but you're just sort of avoiding that question.
2: Yeah, absolutely. Certainly some maybe avoidance there.
1: Yeah. What are some of the biggest myths you hear about fertility that simply aren't true?
2: Yeah, I mean, there's certainly a lot of myths out there, but I'd say the biggest one is that fertility declines more rapidly than I think people realise. Particularly after the age of 35, yes, more so for women. And certainly there's often an expectation of that's okay if I don't get pregnant, I'll go and use IVF. But the reality is that certain fertility treatments like IVF don't change the age of the eggs or the sperm. Another major realization is that fertility is really a shared journey. It's not just a women's issue. And about a third of fertility challenges relate to the woman, a third to the man, and a third to a combination of both the man and the woman or unexplained factors. And I think people probably also could know a little bit more about lifestyle factors. History of STIs or conditions like endometriosis can impact their timeline, meaning that they should maybe really seek some advice sooner rather than later.
1: So if someone isn't quite ready to have kids yet, but are there tests, pardon me, tests or, you know, an assessment or something that they can do to better understand their fertility? So if you like, you know, forewarned, etc.
2: Look, there are, but they're limited in a way. Look, you know, sometimes we talk about the egg count test, which is a hormone blood test that a woman could have, and it is giving her a somewhat indirect marker of her number of eggs that she has remaining in her two ovaries. Now, it's far from a perfect fertility test. Yes, a man could do a semen analysis to give him a little bit of a snapshot in time of what's my fertility look like right now. But I think the greater useful step would really be having an appointment with your general practitioner. So if it's something you're concerned about, something you want to discuss, have an appointment with your general practitioner. And that won't just involve an AMH blood test or a sperm test. It will be a larger discussion around your general health, things like smoking, vaping, alcohol use, sleep, weight. That all contributes to fertility health as well. And, of course, the biggest thing, age. So really proactively thinking about not just how am I going to avoid pregnancy when I don't want to be pregnant, but when am I going to achieve pregnancy if that's something I want in the future or within my relationship, and really proactively thinking about it.
1: So when should that, when is a good time for that discussion to happen and to look into that, to seek medical advice?
2: Well, I suppose there's a group of people who are trying to conceive and struggling with that, and then there's people who are proactively trying to get more information. So if you are trying to conceive and struggling, it's a very clear medical rule of thumb. If you're under 35, you should naturally try, generally we say 12 months and then, seek advice if you've not conceived. If you're over 35, so 6 months before, and then reaching out to a medical practitioner. The exception to this is if you already have concerns like irregular periods, PMOS, endometriosis, or a history of reproductive issues. Don't wait at all. Talk to a professional early to map out your options. Now, if you're not yet ready to conceive, but you want to have a chat around your future fertility, absolutely make that appointment as well. I think that proactive approach is the best approach.
1: If there's one message that you'd like every Aussie listening today to take away, what would that be about planning for their reproductive health, so to speak?
2: I'd say open up the discussions, open it up with your friends, your colleagues, open it up with your partner. I think let's try and remove the taboo that's there. Let's try and have open discussions about fertility. Let's make it a general part of our health conversations that we're having, and plan early.
1: And I mean, fertility treatments are getting pretty advanced these days as well, aren't they? I mean, what developments are giving you the most hope for people who dream of becoming parents?
2: Yeah, look, it's incredible how far we've come with fertility treatment in the past 50 or so years. I think there's still a long way to go with further research and understanding. I think it's incredible the improvements in success rates that we're seeing with IVF, the reduction of the burden on people when they do go through those treatments. But unfortunately, age is still a huge factor. And so that's what we really want to be proactive about. And that's where more people are reaching out for, fertility preservation options like egg freezing, embryo freezing, so that they can be proactive about their future options.
1: It's called the F-chat, isn't it? Is that
2: absolutely, the F-chat, that's right. So it's available online, and it's bringing a 12-part educational video series, and it's talking about fertility along with leading fertility experts and everyday Australians to have these conversations that we're putting off.
1: And that website is www.ivf.com.au/the F-chat or the F-chat. That's correct?
2: Correct.
1: Yeah.
2: Yes, absolutely.
1: Yeah, sorry. But essentially, if you go to www.ivf.com.au, there'd no doubt be a click through there that you'll find with the F-chat and an icon there. But it's well worth having that look. And thank you very much for your time this morning, Giselle. And have yourself a great weekend. Thank you very much for the info.
2: My pleasure.
1: There we go. Dr. Giselle Crawford, who is a fertility specialist. And if there's someone in your family who is thinking about kids or are at that age, it's well worthwhile having that chat with them. And particularly the guys. It is a real stigma with the boys, isn't it? That we just sort of, we don't want to know about that. And there's nothing wrong with having the chat and having a look into that. 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
13: Good morning, I'm Frank Bonacorso. The US has attacked Iranian missile and drone sites in retaliation for Thursday's attack on a cargo ship passing through the Strait of Hormuz. The ship was struck by a projectile on Thursday. No casualties were reported. Iran's Revolutionary Guard has vowed retaliation, promising a swift and decisive response in a major blow to the peace deal between Tehran and Washington. Speaking with reporters, US President Donald Trump wouldn't elaborate on the state or future of the nine-day-old truce.
14: Will the U.S. respond? What is your message to
15: Iran?
14: Will
15: they respond? You're going to find out.
16: Sir, why do you think they did that if the talks, you've said repeatedly they're going well? What do you think the motivation is for Iran in attacking a ship?
15: They're a little bit different. That's why I think of it. 47 years, no president did what we're doing. So you just ask the question, you'll find out.
13: Israel and Lebanon have signed a framework agreement that's been brokered by the US. The BBC's Sebastian Usher reports it comes after 4 days of negotiations in Washington, while limited fighting continues between Israeli forces and Hezbollah in southern Lebanon, despite a ceasefire.
17: There's been a signing ceremony. The US Secretary of State, Marco Rubio, has lauded as a big achievement. Technically, Israel and Lebanon are still at war, so the fact they've been having these negotiations at all has been a move forward. This will be seen as another small pace forward within that. I've seen reports in the Israeli media saying it suggests that Israel will pull out of a couple of positions that it holds in South Lebanon. But we've had 3 ceasefires in Lebanon over the past few weeks. None of those have entirely held. So I think the jury's out on where this goes.
13: More questions are being raised over the New South Wales government's proposed drunk driving laws, with experts casting doubt on the testing thresholds set out in the legislation. Reports today suggest research by Monash University, which the government relied on for its new policy, did not set out the 50 nanogram per milliliter threshold for testing. Registered medicinal cannabis users would be suspended from driving for 24 hours if they exceed that threshold. Professor of Pharmacology at Sydney University, Ian McGregor, has told the Sydney Morning Herald there was enormous variability in the presence of THC in saliva. Authorities in Western Australia are conducting tests on another bird suspected of carrying the deadly bird flu. The latest discovery near Esperance on WA's south coast brings to five the number of suspected or confirmed cases of the deadly H5N1 disease in Australia. WA Agriculture Minister Jackie Jarvis says at this stage the disease has been confined to migratory seabirds.
9: Only one of the petrels has returned a suspected positive result for bird flu. The other four birds returned negative results. This is encouraging. It means there is no evidence of disease transmission here on the Australian mainland.
13: Opposition leader Angus Taylor has criticised what he calls the inhumane and unnecessary culling of animals in the Snowy Mountains, the region where he was raised. Authorities have defended the method as essential for protecting fragile alpine ecosystems, but the Liberal leader says it's not justified. In NRL, New Canterbury 5/8 Steve Crichton has declared himself fit and available for Origin 3 after the Dogs defeated the Gold Coast 30-12 overnight, Canterbury scoring 5-3 in their third consecutive win. And Brisbane are all but out of the finals after going down to the Roosters by 6 points, 24-18 in Brisbane. In AFL, Hawthorn were too good for an injury depleted GWS with a 14-point win at the MCG. At the World Cup, the Socceroos will know this afternoon who their opponents will be in the knockout stage of the tournament. Their knockout opponents could be any one of Egypt, Iran, Belgium or New Zealand. In today's matches, France has defeated Norway 4-1, while Senegal defeated Iraq 5-0. Turning to finance, and the Dow Jones has closed 44 points down at 51,876, and one Australian dollar is buying 68.94 US cents. 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
18: Partly cloudy, high chance of showers and light winds. Temperatures are ranging from 12 to 18 degrees in the city, 8 to 17 in the west. Looking further ahead, Sunday partly cloudy, high chance of showers. Medium chance of showers on Monday. At the moment in the city, it's 11 degrees. Bankstown 11, Penrith 12 and Richmond 10. That's the latest 2SM News. I'm Frank Bonacorso.

The Socceroos have made it through to the final 32 in the Football World Cup, as they call it, Soccer World Cup for us. And now, also overnight, as far as Aussies overseas are concerned, Oscar Piastri, second quickest of the day at the Austrian Grand Prix overnight, behind the championship leader Kimi Antonelli, but crucially also ahead of his teammate Lando Norris. Hot day in Austria, if you took a look at that this morning. And those conditions actually should suit that McLaren car as well, by the way. And also, the other Aussie that I wanted to talk about, just briefly, was Australia's Mayor Joint. Unfortunately, well, maybe fortunately, she's been drawn to play Serena Williams in Wimbledon's first round. The American legend, she made her return in doubles recently at the Queen's Tournament, and she's back in singles action this year after 4 years away. It's going to be a tough one for Australia's Mayor Joint up against the great Serena Williams. It's 9 past 9, Saturday morning, Super Radio Network.

0: Matty Rogers and the boys talking NRL off the bench after midday today across the Super Radio Network. That is Phil Collins and Just Another Day in Paradise. Just as far as the Soccer World Cup is concerned, at this point in time, the Socceroos are playing Iran, which will be rather interesting considering what happened a little earlier in the year with the Iranian women's team. But that's as it stands. That could change. There's obviously a whole round of games that are commencing today, so that could change, but we'll let you know what happens when it does, of course, at some point across today. While we're in that part of the world, it looks like there may well be a diplomatic breakthrough between Israel and Lebanon. It could be on the cards, is what we're hearing. It's a breaking news story, essentially, but whether or not this is going to actually deliver lasting peace, if you like, is another question entirely. Israel and Lebanon have signed a new US brokered framework agreement that is aimed at restoring stability along their shared border and ultimately disarming Hezbollah. Now, it is being described as an important first step, but you wouldn't say that is a done deal at all. I'll explain in a moment. Now, this agreement that they've come to is obviously after what's been going on over there. There's been rockets fired backwards and forwards, and the Israeli IDF have been searching out Hezbollah within Lebanon. There's been negotiations going on in Washington. The U.S. Secretary of State Marco Rubio has been saying that this framework that they've now got is laying out a path for Lebanon to regain full sovereignty over its territory. And if you're wondering what's in the deal, this is it. A formal process to dismantle Hezbollah's military infrastructure. Israel would withdraw its forces back to its own border once security threats are removed. And a new US-facilitated military coordination group will oversee and support the agreement's implementation. Now, the goal here is obviously to strengthen Lebanon's national government and military, which, if you understand how it all works at the moment in Lebanon, Hezbollah control a certain amount of territory. And they don't want to leave armed groups operating independently, which is obviously Hezbollah. Now, for Israel, it's sort of offering, I suppose, the prospect, if you like, of greater security, which is what they're after, along that border with Lebanon. And as far as Lebanon's concerned, as I say, it's a chance to restore government authority across all of Lebanon, because we do know that Hezbollah has, for decades been operating as both a political force and a pretty heavily armed militia as well. The only problem, and I said this earlier, there is a catch, unfortunately, with this agreement, and that is that Hezbollah wasn't a signatory to it. Now, whether they're willing to surrender their weapons or accept the framework at the moment is an unanswered question. And as we know, previous ceasefires have broken down. Analysts are saying that the hard part really begins now, and they're correct, particularly if Hezbollah wasn't even a signatory to the agreement. And I get the feeling they won't be, because they won't want to disarm. So turning signatures on paper into action on the ground is going to be a tough one. Supporters of this agreement see it as the most significant diplomatic progress between Israel and Lebanon in decades. Correct, if it happens. And of course, the detractors are saying that the implementation of this is going to be incredibly difficult. And it is. Nothing is easy in that part of the world when it comes to negotiations, particularly if these regional tensions flare again, which they are at the moment, between the US and Iran. As we reported earlier in the last couple of hours, we know that the US have conducted some strikes on various military facilities and drone areas and missile launch places in sites, I should say, within Iran. So that 9-day-old ceasefire is unfortunately pretty much in pieces at the moment. So the question is this, at least between Israel and Lebanon, the start of a genuine peace, or just essentially another pause before we get the next round of fighting underway? It, as I say, it just never ends over there. Iran was being accused by Donald Trump earlier today before the US started these latest firings on various sites within Iran, that Iran had breached the ceasefire because they shot a drone at a Singapore flagship, I think it was, in the Strait of Hormuz. So it looks like just when we thought we were taking one step forward, we've taken two steps back.
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1: I was talking a little earlier this morning about some new, if you like, changes to drink and drug driving penalties in Queensland. The Queensland government are unveiling a sweeping crackdown on dangerous driving. They're introducing essentially tougher penalties, and that's aimed at reducing the road toll, which is a good thing. And they're closing in on what they describe as legal loopholes for serious offenders. Now, these new laws in Queensland are expected to take effect from December 1, and that's if they are passed by government. By Parliament, I should say. Now, amongst the biggest changes is that drink and drug driving penalties are going to double in Queensland. Drivers who are caught with both alcohol and drugs in their system are going to face even harsher punishments. Repeat serious offenders are also going to face expanded mandatory jail terms. Maximum sentence for dangerous driving causing death or grievous bodily harm will increase from 16 to 25 years. As well as drivers who are caught travelling more than 40 kilometres over the speed limit, they will be immediately losing their licence for 6 months. And, well, I've got to say, can't understand why you wouldn't agree with that. 40 k's over the speed limit, particularly if you're talking about someone in a 100 k zone. But anyway, minimum licence disqualification periods are also going to increase. So this is what is happening potentially in Queensland. And also, one of the, most significant legal change targets drivers with methamphetamine in their system. Now, until now, apparently prosecutors have had to prove meth actually contributed to dangerous driving before it could be treated as an aggravating factor in Queensland. And under these proposed laws that are coming, hopefully, in from December 1, simply having meth in your system while committing a dangerous driving offence will be enough to trigger tougher penalties. And the government, Crisafulli government, is saying that it's closing a loophole that has frustrated prosecutors and victims' families for years. Now, these reforms are also going to reaffirm, obviously, Queensland's zero-tolerance approach to drug driving. And that means that if motorists who have prescribed a medicinal cannabis containing THC, it means they will still face penalties if roadside tests detect the drug. And that's despite some of the some other states adopting more flexible approaches. Now, when we talk about that, we talk about New South Wales. And there is a new Transport for New South Wales study that is raising concerns about how some medicinal cannabis users are using the drug. The New South Wales government is pushing ahead with a proposed change to its drug driving laws. The research, they're saying, found 45% of prescribed medicinal cannabis users admitted driving within 6 hours of taking the drug. And that's despite advice that impairment can last between 3 and 8 hours. And it also found that 54% were not using their medication strictly as prescribed, some taking higher doses or using it recreationally. Now, the findings come as the Minns government are proposing these, are putting these proposals forward, which will allow registered medicinal cannabis patients to drive with low levels of THC in their system without automatically facing drug driving charges. The big problem with this THC, or detecting it, is how much is in and when it was in the system. Not when it was in the system, but whether or not they're still being impaired by the THC that's in their system when it's detected. But under these proposed reforms, eligible drivers who remain below a prescribed THC threshold are going to avoid the penalties. But a three-strike system would apply to those exceeding that limit. And of course, the proposed changes really are dividing opinion. Trauma surgeons, road safety experts, the NRMA, New South Wales opposition are arguing that these reforms could weaken road safety at a time when drug driving is becoming more common, and they're calling for stronger enforcement more evidence on safe THC limits before the laws are changed. Whereas the men's government is saying that they're insisting essentially that road safety remains its highest priority. And they're saying that the reforms are designed to distinguish between the presence of THC and actual driver impairment. As I say, that's the problem at the moment, isn't it? It's whether or not if you've got THC in the system and it stays in the system for a long time, but whether or not the amount that you've got in there or that you're impaired when you have been detected to have THC in your system. I mean, drivers who are impaired by cannabis will still face the full force of the law. The new framework is going to aim to ensure patients legally prescribed medicinal cannabis, they're not unfairly penalised simply because trace amounts remain in their system. And as I say, that is the crunch point, isn't it? How to actually detect that and to make that that discernment, so to speak. So that's happening in New South Wales. And as I say, in Queensland, bigger penalties on the drunken drug driving side of things. They're doubling up there. We're going to be talking about some weather shortly, see how things are looking in your part of the world. It is the weekend. It's Saturday morning.

0: Yeah, R.E.M. and Man on the Moon, which was all about Andy Kaufman. Do you remember Taxi? Great show. And Andy Kaufman was in that as one of the mechanics. I can't remember what his name was. I think it began with L. But he was an odd sort of character, wasn't he, Andy Kaufman? And there was a great movie starring Jim Carrey, which was called Man on the Moon, which was all about Andy Kaufman's story. But there's actually a documentary that I saw. I'm not sure whether it was on Netflix or one of those streaming services that goes behind the scenes of when Jim Carrey was doing that movie. And Jim Carrey was a massive fan of Andy Kaufman. And Jim Carrey stayed in the character of Andy Kaufman for a lot of the recording of that, even when the cameras weren't rolling. And it really was catching people by surprise. And, I mean, even Danny DeVito, in front of Danny DeVito, who was a part of Taxi, remember, and obviously knew Andy Kaufman very well. But even in front of Danny DeVito, and Danny DeVito was sort of shaking his head because Jim Carrey just stayed in character. I can't remember what it's called, but I'm sure if you Googled it, you'd find it. But it's, Jim Carrey and how they did the making of Man on the Moon, which was all about Andy Kaufman, which is what that song's based about. John Satori with you. It is Saturday morning. Let's take a look at what is happening weather-wise around the broadcast area. Robert from the Bureau, good morning.
1: Good morning.
0: How you going, mate?
1: Good, thanks. Yourself?
0: Yes. Yeah, not too bad. Boy, it's got cold, hasn't it, across a lot of the eastern part of Australia. It's been a definite change to winter in the last 7 or 8 days.
1: Yeah, look, I mean, it has, especially when you're talking about some of the minimum temperatures. Down in parts of Victoria, southwestern Victoria was one of the coldest days of the year so far, if not the coldest. Reasonably cool around Queensland, certainly southeastern Queensland and New South Wales. So yes, it was reasonably cool-ish.
0: Yeah, I mean, Newcastle, Sydney. I mean, let's take a look at what's happening there for the next few days. Let's around that part of the world. What have we got in store for us?
1: Yeah, look, so if you're in Sydney and I am, today will be pretty much similar to yesterday. We're partly cloudy with just some showers sort of streaming in sort of most of the day, picking up a bit in the afternoon and evening, but pretty much you can expect similar conditions to yesterday. So over the next 24 hours, you could expect about 5 to 10 millimetres in both of Sydney and the Hunter. But look, it's not going to ruin your day, I don't think. I think you can still get out and about and do whatever you need to do.
0: And what about when we head up further north along the coast, mid-north coast, Coffs Harbour, all that way, Lismore?
1: Yeah, look, so bit of a different story there. Like, you're expecting some heavier showers about the mid-north coast, particularly north of Port Macquarie. So, and those, again, will pick up in the afternoon. So the sort of rainfall amounts you're expecting are about sort of 10 to 20 millimetres over the next 24 hours. It could be less than that, but I think it's a good idea to plan for some showers. Most of that will be on the coast, though. As you head west to Grafton and Dorigo, you won't really get as much.
0: And what about further west, like, so when we get to Dubbo, Orange, Bathurst, Griffith, all that way, Tamworth, Armidale? I mean, even Moree?
1: Yeah, no, so the basically anywhere north of Dubbo can get some rainfall the rest of the day. So Bathurst, sort of Parks, Forbes, all that area is going to be mostly dry. But, yeah, north of Dubbo you could get some rainfall. So basically the rain... I'm not sure how familiar the listeners are with Queensland geography, but the rain's in a band from Charleville down through St George, then
0: right
1: through Walgett and through Coonamble right through to Dubbo. So in a fairly narrow band through that area. So talking about, say, places like Moree is right on the edge of that. Bourke is right on the edge of that. So it's really in that kind of narrow band in there. So you can get about 5 to 15 millimetres easy in that sort of area.
0: So that rainfall will be around places like Toowoomba and Gympie and all those areas, or is that going to be sunny?
1: It won't make it as far east as Toowoomba.
0: Right.
1: So most of the Darling Downs in Queensland, so Miles, Chinchilla, Dalby, Oakey, will be dry. I mean, there's just a slight chance of a shower in Miles. Roma will be mostly dry as well. But St George, Charleville, Augustella can still get some showers for the rest of the day, and then as can Walgett, Coonamble, Coonabarabran, Ningen, and then Dubbo is kind of right on the edge of it, so probably just a light shower in Dubbo.
0: Now, we've got listeners in places like Atherton and Mareeba. What's it looking like in that part of the world?
1: Yeah, and that's another little hotspot as well. So we've got southeasterly trade winds coming off the Tasman Sea. And so the sort of rain totals we got, like we did actually get a few rain totals above 30 millimetres on some of the tablelands. So that's possible again today. So anywhere between a few millimetres and above 20 millimetres on the coast and tablelands between Cooktown and Ingham. So and with Innisfail being a particular focus. If for listeners up there, like what you got yesterday is very similar to what you got today. There will still be sunny breaks in there, but pretty much ongoing showers are possible the whole day. And up in those parts as well, on the North Tropical Coast, for any of the boaters out there, there's still some relatively fresh winds of 20 knots, particularly north of Innisfail. So it's probably a little rough for some boating today, to be honest.
0: And the final area I want to talk about, two areas, I suppose, but they're normally pretty dry and sunny, Broken Hill and Alice Springs.
1: Yeah, no, so the far west in New South Wales today there will be some cloud about, but you're just going to get a little bit of drizzle, if that, so maybe a really light shower, but despite it being cloudy, it's going to be dry. And then Alice is going to be actually really nice and sunny today. Tops of about 21, 22 degrees, so it's actually a really nice day for the south of the NT.
0: Great stuff. Robert, thank you very much, for that tour of weather around our listening area. Have yourself a great Saturday, good weekend.
1: You too, thanks.
0: See you later.
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One of the big political stories during the week was that the Teals, Allegra Spender and Zali Steggall, unveiling their new centrist political party that they've called Community Strong Australia. And it's obviously a move that they're going to hope will give voters an alternative to the major parties. And helping community-backed candidates as well contest future elections. Now, as I say, it was just Allegra Spender and Zali Steggall who launched it, and they're saying that it's been created in response to growing frustration with traditional politics, which is something that has been very much at the forefront of a lot of news cycle in the last 12 to 18 months. And also they're saying about recent electoral funding changes as well that they believe make it harder for independents to compete. They say that unlike the major parties,

0: Values, though. Economic responsibility, climate action, integrity in government, and equality. But they candidates will be free to vote independently on most legislation, with the exception of confidence and supply, apparently. That those two aren't included. So Spender and Stegall are saying that this model of their party is designed to preserve the independence that has become a hallmark of the Teal movement. And it intends to endorse candidates for both the House of Reps as well as the Senate. And they won't run against sitting community independents as well, apparently. So far, though, Zali Stegall and Allegra Spender are the only two confirmed members. Several other Teal MPs are choosing to remain independent. So it's a party of two. There was a show called Party of Five. They're not quite there yet, but... anyway, the launch has come, of course, as our political landscape is changing, and it's interesting as well when we look at what Andrew Hasey, I should say, had to say with regards to the political war, if you like, on One Nation. He's, well, I suppose you could say, dramatically escalated the coalition's battle with Pauline Hanson and One Nation. He's declared he's prepared to fight the minor party head on rather than negotiate a preference deal. Andrew Hasey accused One Nation during the week of running a sustained personal campaign against him, saying that the attacks had become so serious they prompted increased security at his home and electoral office. He's vowed he will never be intimidated. He's declared that the political fight had become personal and insists that he would never surrender to One Nation. As we know, One Nation surging in the opinion polls. Increased pressure on the Libs, and also how the Liberal Party, it's a lot of pressure within the Liberal Party about how they are going to deal with One Nation. Some Liberals have argued for closer cooperation with the preference arrangement that Andrew Hasey's saying no, and he's rejected that idea of negotiating from what he described as a position of weakness. He said any future discussions should only occur if the coalition was in a stronger electoral position. He also criticised former Nationals leader Barnaby Joyce. He said that the coalition should focus on rebuilding and offering voters a clear alternative to Labor rather than becoming distracted by internal disputes. And he's outlined priorities that include lower taxes, stronger national security, reduced migration, I should say, and abandoning net zero emissions targets. Pauline Hanson has replied to that, and she has dismissed Andrew Hasey's comments. And she's now saying that her focus is remaining on defeating the Albanese government rather than engaging in these, if you like, tit-for-tat personal political battles with the coalition or the Libs, or at least Andrew Hasey. But this public clash, I suppose, is really highlighting that there's a growing competition on this political right. As we know, we've seen it for the last 12 to 18 months as both of them are trying to win over these the Conservative vote ahead of the next federal election, which is... still, what, 2 years away. But Andrew Hasey has certainly nailed his colours to the mast.
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0: About 500,000 Aussies are living with heart failure. It's a condition that contributes to 67,000 new diagnoses and 158,000 hospital admissions each year. We're going to talk more about hearts after the news at around about 10:15 in the next hour. Experts are saying that heart failure, commonly linked to other chronic conditions, including kidney disease, type 2 diabetes, high blood pressure, obesity and mental health issues. So we're going to be talking to Tanya Hall. She's the CEO and founder of Hearts for Hearts about that. And we've also got to talk a little about Dry July too. Thank you very much, Homer. One of the other big international political news stories during the week was British Prime Minister Keir Starmer announcing that he's going to step down as leader of the Labour Party and, of course, as Prime Minister. And it's really set in motion a leadership contest that's going to determine Britain's seventh Prime Minister in just 10 years. Seventh in 10 years. It was not unexpected. He'd been under a lot of pressure. Of course, Nigel Farage and Reform had huge wins in local elections across the UK not that long ago. But less than 2 years after he led Labour to this landslide election victory, Keir Starmer is on the way out. A real big decline in Labour Party in England's popularity. And it's, once again, it's not the conservative side of politics, well, certainly not the traditional conservative side of politics that is putting up the biggest fight. It's the likes of Nigel Farage and Reform. But the formal process for nominations are going to open up on July 9. But here is what Keir Starmer had to say.
1: The decision I've taken has been about putting the country I love first. That is why I will resign as leader of the Labour Party.
2: We now come to Andy Burnham, member for Makerfield. Yes!
3: I swear by Almighty God that I will be faithful and bear true allegiance to His Majesty King Charles, his heirs and successors, according to law.
4: Confirm that I will put myself forward in the process that will soon be underway.
0: Yeah, so Andy Burnham has been parachuted into a seat in Manchester. He's the former mayor of Greater Manchester, and he returned to Parliament, had a very convincing by-election victory. And in fact, it was over a Reform candidate, Reform UK candidate, Nigel Farage's party. And he's been, as I say, pretty much parachuted into that seat. And it's an interesting scenario, isn't it, that he's come back into Parliament and he's just going to be pretty much going straight to the Prime Minister's seat. So that has happened during the week as a really big news story. And the question is that a few people that I've heard talk about it are, is there any lesson there? Is there a warning here for Anthony Albanese? Yeah. News coming up next with Frank, and then more coming your way after that.
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16: Good morning, I'm Frank Bonacorso. Tehran has denounced US strikes overnight on missile and drone sites near the Strait of Hormuz and has vowed swift and decisive action. The US says its attack was in retaliation for Thursday's strike on a cargo ship passing through the strait. Tehran now claims it has struck US military positions in the region, but there's been no confirmation of that from the US military. A conservative Iranian lawmaker says the US strikes were a reckless violation of the 9-day-old ceasefire and warned they'd lead to regret and retreat. Venezuela's interim president, Delcy Rodriguez, says nearly 1,000 people are known to have died when two huge earthquakes struck on Wednesday. Thousands remain unaccounted for after the quakes destroyed and damaged large numbers of buildings in northern Venezuela, including the capital, Caracas. Carolina Lopez is one of the people there searching for missing relatives.
17: The only thing I can say is that I have my heart in my hands and I don't know what to do. That's the only thing I can say. I ask God for everything. There, where you see that destruction, nothing. I don't know where he is.
16: A man is in hospital following a pursuit in Sydney South. Police say they attempted to stop a ute on the Kingsway at Caringbah around 1 o'clock this morning, but commenced a pursuit when the male driver allegedly failed to stop. The ute crashed and rolled onto its side a short time later. A 23-year-old male passenger was taken to hospital as a precaution. The driver, a 24-year-old man, was trapped for some time until he was freed and taken to hospital in a stable condition under police guard. Police have established a crime scene and commenced an investigation. New data shows obesity and overweight rates in Australia remain a significant public health concern. The conditions are now the nation's leading risk factors for illness and death, overtaking tobacco smoking. Jane Martin from the Food for Health Alliance says more than 13 million adults and 1.4 million children are affected.
18: What we're seeing is overweight and obesity remaining a major public health challenge, and it is now the leading risk factor contributing to ill health and death ahead of tobacco smoking. So this upward trend points to the urgent need for government to step in and protect children's health in particular, as we're going backwards against the targets in the National Obesity Strategy.
16: Parramatta Eels coach Jason Riles has helped save a woman trapped in a burning car that rolled and caught fire in Sydney South. The Daily Telegraph says Riles was returning home after Parramatta's loss to South Sydney on Thursday evening when he came across a burning car on Mount Ousley Road around midnight. He rushed to the scene and